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1: Firing back. I'm Roger Stern, Fox News. U.S. forces striking Iranian oil tankers after Iran launched missiles at American warships.
2: We know, according to U.S. Central Command, that an aircraft carrier and a gun...
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2: Key oil exports. One U.S. official telling Fox that the IRGC can build more tankers, and they know it, that this puts them in a tougher economic spot. And Reuters reporting that Iran only has another 2 months' supply of gasoline. It's according to a source there.
1: Fox's Alex Hogan at the White House. Speaking of the Iran war, it's making travel more expensive this holiday weekend.
6: With ongoing conflicts in the Middle East driving up the price of jet fuel, AAA says travelers are paying about 2% more for airfare over the Labor Day holiday weekend than they did this time last year, but nearly 20% more for top destinations.
1: Fox's Jonathan Seri, AAA says gas is 94 cents more a gallon than last year. U.S. Envoy Steve Witkoff and Jared Kushner have met with Russian President Vladimir Putin in Moscow as the Trump administration pushes to revive peace talks to end the war in Ukraine. The three-hour meeting is now over. The envoys expected to travel to Kiev tomorrow for talks with Ukrainian President Volodymyr Zelensky. Meanwhile, Russia has ordered a 72-hour pause and strikes on Kiev, while Ukraine says it will hold off on strikes against Moscow through Monday. 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

0: Listen as Clay Travis and Buck Sexton recap another week of exposing hypocrisy and fight to protect our freedom. This is Clay Travis and Buck Sexton. Sound off.
1: Second hour of Clay and Buck kicks off now, everybody. Thank you so much for being here with us. We have some Senate races in the mix here, which we want to give you some updates on. And the midterms are looming large. Also, a topic, Clay, that people have been asking us to cover. Have we gotten into flock cameras yet? I think I did a podcast on it, a little post-show podcast. I don't think we've talked. Do you want? Can we talk flock cameras here, actually? I would like to do this because I think we're going to have some passionate views on it. And I think that there are very... It's nice, isn't it? When you have a discussion or debate about something where there are pros and cons and reasonable people can disagree. Women can have penises and should play, or and men should be able to play against women in sports is not, in fact, a reasonable discussion to be having with people. And because it is not based in reason, you can't make any progress in the debate or the discussion, as Clay has found out with his still unclaimed,
2: unrequited
1: and unclaimed $10 million offer to have the high school. Did you even go to eighth grade? You naughty man.
2: I'm now taking it down to, I could, if I have to pick an eighth grade team that the eighth grade boys would beat the WNBA champions, average WNBA team Buck makes $7 million for the entire season. That's everybody on the team combined. I'm offering them $10 million to beat an eighth grade boys team and crickets.
1: That's
2: crazy.
1: That is a debate, though, where you don't have reasonable stuff going on. You have feelings, dogma, orthodoxy. Flock cameras, I want to separate that. Flock cameras and data centers, there's totally reasonable stuff going on when people are like, well, here are my concerns, here's what's going on. And, you know, it feels like we're having an old school policy discussion where you weren't dealing with race communist lunatics who live in some alternate reality. So let's do this, because Clay, not only is there a good faith back and forth over the flock cameras, people on the right, conservatives, disagree. I was surprised, in fact, to see that Governor Ron DeSantis, who we have said extremely, and I think well-deserved, positive things about on this program many times over, stretching back to COVID all the way to the way he has been governor of Florida to today. He is opposed to flock cameras in Florida and has signed something that they're going to be taking them off. I think it's I want to get the specifics right, but like state highways or something, they're going to be limiting it somehow. But here's where I come down on this, Clay, and some people are going to get mad at me. So this is why it's this is probably why I have the long preamble about good faith debate and the family can disagree and everyone can still be. I think that whenever we try to ban or severely restrict the use of an extremely useful technology, it always ends up just pushing it for a workaround and it fails in some way. I see that certainly with the data centers debate, but to me, that's more of a how we do it debate, not a do we do it debate. Data centers are happening. It's just, where do you want them? How do you want the regulations to be? There's no, oh, there won't be data centers. Flock cameras feels a little more like some states are leaning toward, a lot of people are saying they just don't want these things out there. I understand the concerns, but to me, the benefits outweigh the cons, and I'll pass this to you now, Clay. The benefits outweigh the cons, and the problem, as I see it, is abuse, and you just need to have strict rules of the road, pardon the expression, rules of the road for flock cameras on public highways and everything else, the usage of that data, because to me, that's really the issue. But I got to tell you, Pete, I think I might get lambasted online for this one, because people really do not like these flock cameras.
2: So my take on them, And I love that you had the preamble. So you're like, now I might be saying something controversial here, but remember, I like you and you're all very kind. Yep. And so my take on it is similar to all technology, which is I want to see how the interplay of flock cameras is applied by the courts when it comes to the Fourth Amendment. And I know that everybody kind of sometimes we talk a lot about the First Amendment, and we certainly talk about a lot about the Second Amendment, and then we just had a Supreme Court decision about the equal rights equal protection clauses that were put in place after the Civil War, and what's the implication, and how are slaves incorporated compared to others who have come to our country? All these different things. I think a lot of times we forget to talk about the Fourth. And essentially, the Fourth deals with what is and is not considered to be an unreasonable search. And the analogy I always like to use here, Buck, and I may have shared this on the show before, is when I took crim law back at Vanderbilt Law School in the day with a great criminal law professor. He's a legend at Vanderbilt Law School. He taught generations of lawyers, a guy named Don Hall. Don Hall said, so much of Fourth Amendment law when it comes to how do you apply and determine what is and is not a constitutional search has to do with trying to teach police officers what they can and can't do in very complex dynamic situations. And he would illustrate this for young lawyers this way. He would say, at some point during your course, he would say, everybody stand up and back away from your computer screens. Everybody in the whole classroom, stand up, block away, walk away from your computer screens. And then he would say, how nervous are you that I'm going to walk around now and see what every single one of you is doing on your computer screen right now? In your opinion, law students, would that be a fair and constitutional or unreasonable and unconstitutional search? And it gets people nervous because it puts it actually into your own world. What are expectations and how are they being applied here? And so, Buck, I want to know what governments are doing with the data that they can get from flock cameras, because I think a lot of people don't realize that these things that we have in our hands right now, you are often telling on yourself way more with your cell phone than you are with anything they can do from a flock camera. In other words, they'll do a search. You know this. I don't think a lot of people know this, Buck. If they know that a murder happened on X block at X time, let's say a murder happened at 2 a.m. on a street corner in Washington, D.C., they can pull, and it's not a very populated part of the city, and they know there's not that many people. They can pull every cell phone that was in that network that was pinging off that area station, and they can narrow it automatically down to, hey, if your cell phone was on, there's only 20 cell phones that were on in this area. You're, every time you pull your phone out and turn it on, giving the government a vast amount of information. So I don't buy in, Buck, to this idea that a lot of people have that the flock cameras are in some way creating a dynamic as it pertains to technology that does not already exist with your cell phones very often, if that makes sense.
1: So DeSantis specifically has cited, and it's like he anticipated that people like you and me, and we hadn't discussed this before, it seems like we're pretty aligned on our view on this one. DeSantis referenced how this would have been used during COVID against people. So he's getting right into my wheelhouse and your wheelhouse right away.
2: Yeah.
1: This would have been used to see if people were traveling who weren't supposed to, and maybe would have been used to lockdown. I think that first of all, that gets my attention. I think that's valid. I'm not dismissing this or saying I don't have a concern with that too. But to me, that again goes into, this is the abuse of a technology, not the day-to-day frontline use of that technology, right?
2: Yeah.
1: There's something that is different about that. And so to me, the guardrails are very important to have with this, because remember, this is about knowing where your car is. I mean, they're tracking your car via license plate, in real time, everywhere you go, and then that data is stored for a period of time. Some places, Clay, have limited, for example, how long that information is stored. Some places are making changes about this. I think that that's all valid and good. But to me, a ban on flock cameras, I mean, I'll put it to you this way. Would I want to be the mayor of, or it's really the county commissioners that kind of run Miami-Dade, but would I want to be the, let's just say, the head honcho of Miami-Dade County who signed off on something that, let's say, banned flock cameras within city limits, and then I have to explain to some mother whose four-year-old was kidnapped, and we had a description of the car and the license plate, why we weren't able to bring back her kid in an hour?
2: Yeah, that's what I would think too.
1: That I wouldn't want to be in that. Oh, because people are concerned about government overreach. I'm concerned about government overreach. But what are we really talking about here? This is the movement of your vehicle on public roads. There's video cameras. This would be like saying, I don't think we should have video cameras in public. By the way, same thing. Video cameras are picking you up. If you're in any populated area, they're picking you up dozens of times a day.
2: That's what I was going to go to secondarily, which is the most important part, I think. You're already on camera everywhere.
1: All the time.
2: So this idea, what you hit on, I think is important. We had that shooting outside of the high school football game that I went to, and nobody knows who did it. The 16-year-old who was murdered, so far, nobody has been able to be captured. If you can have cameras that are constantly turned on in high crime venues, to me, that's a no-brainer. And I would like to drive down violent crime everywhere. And you and I are a little bit unique, I think, because of what we do. I already presume that as soon as I leave my house, there is someone paying attention to something that I'm doing all day long, every day.
1: And you actually have the not just the expectation of no privacy in public, I operate the same way. I have the expectation of invasion of privacy in public.
2: Is public at all times the moment that I leave my home. I think a lot of people are not aware what you just said, Buck. Every time you go to the grocery store, you're on camera. Every time you go to Walmart, you're on camera. Every time you go to the bank, you're on camera. I don't think most people realize how easy it is to track what you are doing. I'm not committing any crimes, and so I am not worried about this. Now, I also understand the people out there who say, okay, Clay, you saw what happened during COVID. I think the best argument against them is actually what Ron DeSantis, governor of Florida, said, which is at some point in time, they will track you over this if we have another pandemic. That's why I live in Tennessee. I don't think I was with Marsha Blackburn this morning. She's going to be the next governor of Tennessee. I don't think she's going to do that here. I think if you're in a blue state, I would be concerned about all of my freedoms in a blue state, and that's why I live in a red state. But flock, if I lived in New York City, flock cameras to me would be 763rd most important thing that I'm worried about in New York City right now with Mom Donnie as mayor. It wouldn't even be in my top echelon because I think in general in New York City, they would be used to typically catch people who are committing violent crimes. And I think we need to catch more people committing violent crimes, not less. And I want to give police the authority. That's where the Fourth Amendment comes in to make sure that the searches that are occurring are reasonable and not unreasonable. And that's why my start is I still want to see how this is applied within the context of the overall court and Fourth Amendment rights.
1: You were a high school debate nerd too, right? Didn't you? Weren't you on the debate team?
2: No, I did not. My son was one of the best high school debaters in the country. Shout out. He just finished high school debate, top 8, I think, in the nation. But he did it obsessively. So I'm familiar with it through him.
1: What's the style that he did? I did Lincoln Douglas. That was the big one when I was in high school in New York. You did Lincoln Douglas or extemporaneous speaking.
2: Yeah, he did the one where you talk super fast and, I think it's policy.
1: Policy.
2: And then Lincoln Douglas is the other. So he did policy.
1: Lincoln Douglas. Anyway, this reminds me of this would be an excellent resolution for a high-level
2: good debate topic. I agree.
1: Lincoln Douglas high school debate, showdown. So, because like I said, there really is, I understand when DeSantis said the COVID stuff, I was like, I could already envision the whole thing. They are tracking you. They are, how much are you driving? Why are you in your car? I get all that. So there's certainly things to be addressed with this. Mr. Clay?
0: Looking for normal in a crazy world? Clay and Buck have your back. 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

0: in Clay and Buck. My apologies. I was excited to jump in. Buck, you were just sharing with me during the commercial break, President Trump continues to rename different areas of the map, and the latest is in the Middle East, and we now have the
1: Strait of Trump instead of the Strait of Hormuz.
0: Saying that he is in complete control of everything. And I do think that that is going to be interesting to see how all of it continues to play out. But what a... it's kind of amazing. I didn't think people... I expected that some places would rename the Gulf of America. I am surprised that several of the maps have now renamed the Lake Ontario as Lake America, and that they've gone ahead and changed it on the map. I still think one of our caller's suggestions of Lake Dolly would have been a masterstroke by Trump, because I think if he had renamed the lake after Dolly Parton, it would have been hard for people to fight back very aggressively against it. But the Lake of America, now we have the Strait of Trump.
1: Strait of Trump, I feel like they're not going to accept this in Tehran. I'm gonna go out on a limb here and tell you the bullets, and I'm like, change all the maps. I don't think that's gonna happen. I think they're gonna keep calling it the Strait of Hormuz. So we shall see. But he hasn't lost a step when it comes to trolling, that is for sure. And we will get into more of that and more of everything here on the fantastic Clay and Buck Show.
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0: Born on America's darkest day of September 11th, the Tunnel to Towers Foundation has been helping America's heroes ever since. Heroes like United States Army Sergeant Mario Nelson.
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0: In this 25th anniversary year of 9/11, we continue to honor the cost of service and the enduring legacy of those who gave everything for our freedom. 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
4: U.S. envoys Steve Witkoff and Jared Kushner met with Russian President Vladimir Putin at the Kremlin today for talks aimed at restarting efforts to end the Russia-Ukraine war. The visit comes as both sides agreed to pause strikes on each other's capitals during the negotiations. Witkoff and Kushner will also visit Kyiv to meet with Ukrainian President Zelensky. From crowded airports to heavy traffic, it's shaping up to be one of the busiest Labor Day weekends on record. The TSA is expecting to screen over 17 million passengers by Wednesday. Gas prices are the highest on record for this time of year. AAA says today's national average is $4.14 a gallon for regular unleaded. With less than a month to go in the regular season, Major League Baseball's keeping an eye ahead on next spring. All 30 teams will open the Cactus and Grapefruit League seasons on February 19th next year. The regular season is set to start on March 24th. I'm Tammy Trujillo.
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6: From the Fox 10 Weather Center, partly cloudy tonight, low of 85, and tomorrow, sunny and 106 for your Sunday.
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1: Welcome back in here to Clay and Buck. Okay, we have DeSantis here, audio of him, I should say, talking about Flock cameras. Play the audio, guys.
2: On the Flock, and look, a lot of our law enforcement that have used it at the local and county level, I think are using it to focus on criminal. I don't think it's their intent to do general surveillance. But I will tell you, if we had all this around the country when COVID happened, you absolutely would have saw those turned on people who were outside of lockdown orders in California that were, you didn't take your vax, you can't go here, you can't travel. I mean, you had a majority of Democrats that thought people that didn't take the mRNA COVID shot should be detained by law enforcement authorities, not allowed to go to shores. Like really, really crazy stuff.
1: Clay, that hits home. I get it, and I respect that. And he's right to raise it as an issue, but I also feel like you're looking at something and saying, you know, well, what about when the bad people do the bad things with it? It reminds me a little bit of why they're saying ban guns or something. It's like, well,
3: yes,
1: think of all the bad things that happen with people having firearms. Okay, but that doesn't mean all the good people shouldn't have guns. And in this case, taking that tool away from law enforcement, to your point also, they can track your phone. So they should just have the same they should have similar standards. I have to look at what it is in different places for phone triangulation tracking and for tracking your car down.
3: For much of this, the fact that he used COVID as an example is, I think, a good one. I think increasingly in a high-tech world, the state you choose to call home is going to dictate a great deal when it comes to the personal freedoms that you have. And I trust red states. It's why, I'm not just paying lip service to this. Every company that I own a substantial stake in or that I own is based in Tennessee, Florida, or Texas. All of my personal assets are in red states. All of my banking companies are based in red states right now. After COVID, I don't trust blue states, and I certainly don't trust blue cities inside of blue states. And Buck, you mentioned guns. I flagged this because I thought it was super interesting. You know, we don't hear anything about guns anymore. When it comes to trying to restrict guns, everything else, there's actually an opinion piece yesterday in the New York Times, and the headline is "Something Has Changed About the U.S. and Guns." And I was flagging this because I thought, hey, we should mention this on air because I do think it's significant. We're going to hit an all-time record low in murders this year. All-time record low. Never in any of the lives of people listening right now has there been a lower murder rate. Never has there been more guns on the street than are on the street right now. Remember, for a long time, the argument on the left was that guns kill people, right? They would not focus on the individuals. And suddenly the rhetoric has changed. Buck, here is something that I flagged, and I'm going to be honest with you. My wife is in this group. Between 2021 and 2024, 11.2 million Americans bought a gun for the first time. These numbers kind of floored me, Buck. I don't know if you've heard these. Half of those buyers were women. That's a record scratch. My wife is in this group. A fifth were Black, and another fifth were Hispanic. And the overall reason why people have owned guns is now for personal protection. So it used to be the average gun owner said, I have a gun because for hunting reasons, things yeah. like that. Now, well, overwhelmingly,
1: that's what the media said. People actually had guns as a defense against tyranny. But yes, people had them for hunting, too.
3: But right. the data, according to this, and the data could yeah. be wrong, is that the up until the late 90s, people bought guns primarily for hunting or for sport. This is what the article says. Yeah. In 2023, however, the most recent year for which statistics are available, more than 70% of gun owners said the major reason for their owning a gun was protection. So I do think that that represents a substantial growth. And I think a lot of people out there are surprised. Half of all gun buyers now are women. Buck, I know a lot of women who are carrying guns in their purses, in their personal body on a regular basis. That was not the case 20 years ago in a substantial way, I don't think.
1: So I'll tell you, I think that people have seen for a while now, certainly the BLM riots come to mind, but they've seen the reality of relying on law enforcement for your personal protection, which is cops do a great job overwhelmingly. I'm not attacking law enforcement at all. You know, we're big law enforcement supporters here, but even a cop will tell you, even your local sheriff will tell you that they can't be everywhere at all times. And ultimately your safety is in your hands. And with the proliferation, I think, Clay, of videos showing violent assault incidents all over social media, notably on X, it used to be that the media had this thing of, we're going to not show a lot of this and we're going to not talk about it because we don't want people to get the wrong idea about who's doing it. That was a thing for a long time. Now you can just see a lot of the assaults and all the things that happen, including, I mean, there's video, I think it's body camera footage, although there's also handheld cell phone footage of a terrible incident that just happened. It was a murder, just happened in Times Square. And I was actually going through New York at that time, visiting my family, and not far from where the stabbing happened, broad daylight, Times Square, some truly lunatic, I mean, just a devious maniac, with two knives. And I would note also, for anyone who thinks that a knife is not enough, this woman was small, pudgy, and weak looking, and she was able to stab one guy in the gut, get away from him, and within about 20 seconds, she stabbed a female, a beautiful young woman, just celebrated 2 years of marriage, has an 8-month-old baby at home, stabbed her to death, no reason, just ran up to her with knives and stabbed her to death. If somebody gets a clear shot on you with a kitchen knife, it's pretty much game over. Very likely you're gonna, if they get you in a vital place, you're gonna die. And so the cops then killed this, killed the woman who did the murder, because she ran at them with knives. And then sure enough, you had the, oh, but couldn't the cop, they tried to taser first, didn't work. So even with that, they go, do they really have to shoot her? Yes. We did not have to wait and see if another person was killed by, this vicious lunatic in broad daylight in Times Square in the largest city in America. Clay, I talk about all this, one, because it's an incident that people should be aware of, but also Times Square is a gun-free zone.
3: Yeah.
1: Explicitly a gun-free zone, meaning that no person there, unless they are willing to risk years in prison, the only people allowed to be in Times Square with a firearm are police. I'm going to tell you this right now. If this sort of thing happens in Miami, I know that I am likely going to carrying. My brother is carrying. Most of my friends care. Like, it's a different situation. If we see some maniac running around with a knife, that maniac's getting dropped by one of us. It is a different world now. People understand because they can see the truth of protecting themselves and the reality. Yeah, law enforcement can show up when people have already been murdered, there's blood everywhere, and maybe they finish off the shooter or the stabber.
3: Couple of things. The guy, I believe it was in Idaho, who started shooting when the guy was at the fast food restaurant.
1: Yeah.
3: And was able to hopefully make that a much less successful attack. I would add, in the wake of the Lindsey Clancy discussion, for all the women out there saying she's stressed, her hormones are out of whack, should the woman in Times Square who was walking around with a knife who stabbed that young mom to death, should she be charged with first-degree murder and go away for the rest of her life, even though she might be crazy? Yes. My answer is yes. Again, are you being consistent in the way that you're applying the law?
1: She's dead, but you would have charged her with first-degree murder. Yeah. The cop shot her.
3: I'm glad the cop shot her. By the way, if you're running around with a knife,
1: people were saying they objected to that.
3: Oh, I remember, I saw it.
1: And I sit here and I go, what? But this is, there's like something I don't know if the elevator doesn't go to the top floor with a lot of these people online. I don't know if they don't, if they just can't process this. A person with a knife who is running at you, who refuses commands to stop, can easily kill you.
3: Yes.
1: And this person had just killed somebody.
3: Completely innocent person. Let me add this one more detail, by the way, on the guns. I bet the percentage of Jewish people with guns has skyrocketed in the last 2.5 years because the article was written from the perspective, my father looks like the last guy who'd ever want a gun. This is in the New York Times, by the way. He's Jewish, an immigrant, a politically liberal city dweller. He didn't grow up around guns. He believed America needed stricter gun control laws, but during BLM, he suddenly said, I got to get myself a gun. And in the wake of what happened on October 7th, there's a lot of Jewish moms out there, I guarantee you, and dads who never know when your synagogue might be attacked. We know specifically people who have made this choice themselves that you have trained.
1: Yes, I was going to say the joke among my neighbors is that Buck has trained more people than the IDF in the last couple of years. Like, I've been taking a lot of Jewish friends in South Florida out for their first time at the range. You know, that's something that I can certainly handle the instruction on, and I'm actually an NRA pistol instructor, so I can take people out there, or, you know, NRA certified, so I can take people out there and have give them a kind of 101 pistol day, and I find it, one, very gratifying, and they certainly do too, and a lot of them have gone out, and they now conceal carry, they have firearms in the home, and it just makes people, one, take into their own hands their safety and security, and I think, two, it just raises their awareness as well that, you know, the stuff happens. Nobody would have thought, you know, Clay, I'm 2 degrees removed from, meaning I know someone who knew the woman who worked for Blackstone, which is a very well-known private equity firm. She was a young executive there, woman, and she was shot by that maniac who just ran into the lobby. I forget when this was, maybe a year ago. Do you remember this? It was right on Park Avenue in Manhattan, lower, you know, kind of down in the 50s. Ran into the lobby and just started shooting people and actually shot the cop. There was an off-duty cop who was there that the guy shot first, and then he just went around and he had nobody else can help you if there's not a cop there and somebody has a gun or a knife in New York. That's the reality. You're on your own. And by the way, they disarm you. That's the point about Clay, the gun-free zone. There are still shootings in Times Square, just not of law-abiding citizens defending themselves. Well done, New York. Well done, Mom Donnie. You know, they disarm the law-abiding.
3: Now, just think about that. That mom is walking in Times Square in the middle part of the day and gets stabbed to death. I guarantee you the data is going to come out, Buck. What are the odds that the woman who's now dead, who did that stabbing, that is the killer, what are the odds that's the first time she's ever committed a violent criminal offense?
1: Oh,
3: I bet zero.
1: Very, very. I mean, that she's not, yeah, has a long history of shouldn't have been on the street. I think it's very unlikely. Sure enough.
0: Laugh, learn, and hang with the guys. Clay and Buck. 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
3: 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Jeff in North Carolina. Let's start with you. Jeff, what you got for us?
22: Guys, I'm wondering if this thing plays out to where she's found guilty by reason of insanity, does just a few short months, mental hospital, she gets out. If she's approached by whoever for, say, a book deal or a movie deal or something like that, does her ex-husband have a right to sue her to stop that or either to stop any monetary gain that she might...
3: She has, yeah, thanks for the call. She has a First Amendment right to be able to publish her story and be paid for it. In theory, the children could file a...

0: He had to sell a lot of his personal belongings, but you couldn't touch his pension from the NFL. Usually pensions are protected. Certain states have so-called, like home is a castle sort of protections where no matter what your home is worth, for instance, in Florida, it is unassailable from a creditor perspective. There's a lot of different ways that can play out. The end result is the dollars are not hugely substantial. I do think you raise an interesting question with the GoFundMe. Reportedly, she has gotten around $1 million. I don't know what her lawyer situation is, how she's paying. That's an interesting question. Allie in South Dakota, you got 30 seconds.
1: Hey, guys. I love your show. I got to get a photo with Clay at Mount Rushmore on July 3rd, and it was the highlight of my summer. I just want to go back to AOC really quick. I am genuinely rooting for her to get the Democratic nomination because an AOC debate against J.D. Vance or Marco Rubio would be absolute must-see TV.
0: I agree with Allie there. I'm glad she has great taste. I had a phenomenal time at Mount Rushmore, met a lot of our listeners there. We'll be back third hour next.
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2: 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Guaranteed human.
11: Labor. yesterday, gas has never cost this much. I'm Carmen Roberts, Fox News. As millions of Americans drive to holiday getaways, the price at the pump is hitting their wallets hard. AAA says the national average is $4.15 a gallon, 94 cents more than last year, $1.17 higher.

0: than before the Iran war, and diesel users are paying a record $5.88 a gallon.
1: Trump yesterday argued the new pipelines in transportation routes across the Middle East could reduce the world's reliance on the Strait of Hormuz.
2: It's going to end up, if they don't get smart, really smart, which I don't know if they can. I don't know if they're able to do that. But they're going to end up with a Hormuz Strait that's not very necessary anymore.
1: And energy experts debate whether that could replace the massive volumes in the Strait or the timeline of how long this could take.
0: Fox's Alex Hogan at the White House. Crude oil prices surging too. U.S. crude closed Friday at $91.48 a barrel. This is fighting flares again in the Strait of Hormuz. U.S. military says it struck three Iranian oil tankers today after Iran targeted U.S. Navy warships.
3: According to CENTCOM, multiple waves of missiles were fired by Iran at a U.S. aircraft carrier and a guided missile destroyer. That drew that U.S. response targeting these Iranian oil tankers, and it raises real questions now about this new battle for the Strait of Hormuz. We do know that CENTCOM Commander Admiral Brad Cooper released a statement saying, let the message to the IRGC be clear. If you shoot at two of our ships, we will impose an even higher economic cost, taking out three of yours.
0: Fox's Trey Yankston, Tel Aviv. 21 Tennessee middle school students had to be hospitalized yesterday in the town of Strawberry Plains. The Knoxville News Sentinel reports they were all suffering from heat-related illnesses after a bomb threat forced them outside. 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
4: Labor Day edition. Well, I should say weekend edition of the National Briefing. Hope you're having a great holiday weekend. My name is Kelly Nash. Saturday nights, we are here for 1 hour to kind of look back at some of the news of the week, maybe give you some laughs, maybe give you some fresh perspectives. We do the best we can around here. And Friday was a day of chaos in Boston. Well, Massachusetts specifically, the Commonwealth, where they had a mistrial declared in the Lindsey Clancy deal. Now, this is one of those things where you and I and probably anybody sane would say, what is all the fuss about? How, are you seriously telling me we have three murdered children? We have a mother who confesses to the murdering of the children. We have her found sprawled outside after trying to kill herself after killing the children. We have weeks of her internet history search, Googling things like how to strangle a child, those types of things. And we're not quite sure if she did it. Oh, no, I think we're all pretty clear that she did it. Well, not everybody's clear. I mean, just to be clear, there was Lisa Rinna popping off with her her theory right after she came out of therapy.
5: All right, he did it. Patrick did it. Patrick's the one
4: husband.
5: Who did it. Not Lindsay.
4: Why is that?
5: Patrick did it. Because, you know, I also heard that women typically don't strangle. So awful to even say. But that isn't what a woman would do. They don't strangle. I was actually in therapy today, and my therapist and I were talking about it, and she said, I said, well, what do? She said, well, they poison. I said, oh, or drown them. Like, we literally had that conversation today. And she looks at me, and she goes, he did it. I was like, wow, yeah.
4: There you go.
5: And so, now, yeah.
4: So, yeah. So, okay, that's one theory. And apparently that one has gained a lot of momentum on the internet, and there's a lot of women who believe this, that the husband framed her based off no proof other than I heard women don't strangle kids. I'll tell you, just as a little side note, last week we were talking about, what's that lady's name who does the kids show, who had the theory that black people don't hang themselves. And despite the fact that the chief of police in Raleigh, North Carolina, had the video of the black man killing himself by hanging, she still said, no, no, no, no, that's white supremacy. So there's there. I mean, there is, and there's a movement behind that, right? There's still people who think that, yes, Miss whatever her name is, or Lisa Rinna, they're onto something. Or Lisa Rinna's actually, to be honest, it's her therapist who came up with the theory here. But look, it really comes down to reasonable doubt. And the way they describe reasonable doubt, or what they expect in reasonable doubt. And so basically the way the jury instructions are given in Massachusetts is the proof is on the prosecution. You have to assume that she's innocent. We cannot let you think about the fact that she did it, blah, blah, blah. You don't think about that. We have to assume that she's innocent. And I guess that the police are lying. I mean, I'll tell you, look, here's the, this is her defense attorney talking about how crappy the police investigation was.
6: It was a horrible investigation. It wasn't even, as I said to the jury, it was not even an investigation. What was in the cup? Does anyone know? Crushed what? Where is the pill crusher? It's not there. Where's the residue? It's not there. Who put the pill crusher somewhere? It's not outside. It's not on the floor. It's not in the drawer. So where did that go? Why didn't the police test it? We don't even know what was in that residue. We don't know about the door with the child safe. I could go on and on and on.
4: You just talked about a whole bunch of stuff here. The all of that stuff has nothing to do with the fact that there's three dead children, a mom who confessed to it, and a ton of physical evidence, including the Google searches, the DNA under the fingernails. All of that stuff says that she did it, including she said she did it. And yet, we can't get a conviction. This is another example of how society, well, I won't even say America, just society in general, the Western culture has devolved to such a sad state where we can't even agree on what reality is. This should be an open and shut case. This is the equivalent of the WNBA being able to decide what is a woman. And they can't do that. And we can't convict this mother. And we are just living in odd, odd times. But it keeps things interesting. If you have thoughts on the Lindsey Clancy story or any of those stories, we've got a bunch of stories we're going to get to throughout the evening. You can hit me up on social media. I'm at Kelly Nash Radio.
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10: On Friday, the WNBA announced that Commissioner Kathy Engelbert will retire at the end of the calendar year. Engelbert took the job in May of 2019 and led the league through two collective bargaining agreements, including the most recent, which features the league's first $1 million salaries and the first comprehensive revenue-sharing model in women's professional sports. 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
1: Welcome back to the National Briefing. I am Kelly Nash, and typically would just give you a news story from the day, or maybe, you know, whatever, a recent happening, a vote, something along that lines. Then we would break it down, analyze it, give you some fresh perspectives, things to think about, hopefully make you smile. But today I want to do something just a little bit different, because I'm coming to you from South Carolina, where last week we had our special runoff primary to replace Senator Lindsey Graham. Now, Lindsey Graham, one of the most high-profile senators out there, and also one of the more controversial senators. Even at his funeral, the president referred to him as someone who loved war, someone who Lindsey never saw war he didn't love. That is not true. And I know that's a stereotype. And there are some things about that that obviously do ring true, in the sense that Lindsey Graham was very aggressive with the military, that Lindsey Graham really believed a lot in using American might to influence world policy, especially when it came to Israel, which he believed Israel was not only our only ally for most of our lives in the region, but could play a massive role in transforming the Middle East into something would be more, I don't want to say akin to the United States, but something, a group of nations that might not be as hostile towards the United States if you were to take out the bad elements there through the military. That's some of Lindsey Graham's policy discussions. And I might have had a little more insight on Lindsey Graham than a typical listener or viewer, because I interviewed Lindsey Graham probably, yeah, I don't know, 50 to 100 times in my career, because I'm a South Carolina, you know, political news talk guy. So Lindsey Graham spent a lot of time talking to us. And I will tell you that the base did not like Lindsey Graham. When I talk about the base, what I'm talking about is the far right, whom I consider myself to be a part of, felt like Lindsey Graham typically would go to the center for most of his voting record. And then in the election year, he would find something on the right to rally what they thought was the uninformed base. I'm going to make a little bit of a different argument, because we're coming out of what is a very bitter political fight here to replace Lindsey Graham. And on the Republican side, you've probably heard this, that his sister, Darlene, was appointed to the seat. Most of us assumed that it would just be to fill out the term and that we would get a new senator in January. That's not the way it's going to go. So Darlene, thanks to the president pushing her, has decided to run. And she was in a very competitive battle with, I wanted to say, like 10 people, including the former governor, Mark Sanford, including a House member who had recently just run for governor and came in third, and Ralph Norman. Ralph Norman, by the way, considered by the conservatives in this state as probably the most conservative one that we had. And that's who they really wanted to win. And they were, you know, mixed polling, and a lot of them felt, I don't know, disappointed is an understatement, that Darlene Graham got the nod. And especially when you had the president come down, not only give his vocal endorsements, but then did a rally like the Friday before the special election on Tuesday to help her get her over the line, get her, you know, to become the next nominee. And then there's also this controversial PAC money that came in from basically a liberal PAC that was designed, it seems, to go after MAGA people. They never promote a candidate. What they only do is tear down candidates that they don't like. And they tore down Ralph Norman with a lot of ads. But ironically, it was because he was not loyal to the president. That was the angle that they used. Typically, they say they're too loyal to the president. I say all of that to say I understand wherever you are in America politically, and wherever you are geographically, that you're never going to get everything that you want. And what I'm seeing, unfortunately, on the right is a lot of people announcing their intentions to sit out the elections or to vote for some write-in candidate or what, basically throw your vote away with somebody who doesn't have an opportunity of really winning. Because, again, for better or worse, it's a two-party system right now. And I heard the arguments about, you know, if you want to make it more conservative, you got to get a libertarian or whatever. I would argue that what you're seeing on the left is a better example, where the DSA is a different party. They are a different party. They have their own nomination process. They have their own convention. The Democrat Socialists are a different party. But beginning with Bernie Sanders, who has always been a Democrat Socialist, well, not always, but has been a Democrat Socialist for decades, he announced he was going to caucus with the Democrats. Then he announced he was going to run as a Democrat, although never getting rid of his Democrat Socialist ties. He still, I think, identified publicly as a Democrat Socialist who happens to be in the Democrat Party. Yeah, I would say libertarians, constitutionalists, you would do better to get into the Republican Party and try to win over the arguments like the Democrat Socialists are doing on the left. And then I would also just kind of, I just wanted to kind of give you a bigger picture, I think, that is lost often in this, what is a conservative fighter? Because many people use phrases like they're soft or they surrendered or they don't have the courage. I would say you actually, the courage actually comes from the negotiations. So, because the base is always going to be the most vocal. The base is the one that's always going to be pushing you. So for your, if you're on the right, it's going to be the hardcore, no new taxes, stronger military, stronger border walls, the things that we value. When you make a deal with the left in order to get 70% of what you want, that's courage. Lindsey Graham, when he passed away, there was a guy named Chris Ruddy. I'm not sure if you're familiar with him. He's one of the founders of Newsmax. He wrote an op-ed piece. But before he wrote that op-ed piece about Lindsey Graham, I happened to be at a very small gathering. Probably less than 40 people were there, and Chris was there, and he was actually sponsoring the lunch. Thank you, Chris. That was a great lunch. And he gave a little talk, and he was talking about how Lindsey Graham helped shape policy. And he did most of his policy shaping behind closed doors where people wouldn't know it. And there was a couple of takeaways that I got in that story. And you, again, a lot of that is played out. If you want to go read Chris Ruddy's, just put in Chris Ruddy Newsmax, Lindsey Graham, you'll see something that was posted probably, you know, 3 weeks after Lindsey Graham died, where he talks about a lot of it, but not all of it. And he would say to younger senators or even House members, he would say, listen, I've already counted. We have the votes to pass it. Because this is going to be a tough vote for you to sell back home, you should vote against it. Stay on the conservative tip. Don't let them call you a rhino. Let them call me a rhino, because I don't mind. And I still can carry the votes. Lindsey Graham always won in South Carolina. And it wasn't that the South Carolinians were uninformed. It's that they liked what he was doing. They saw the value in Lindsey Graham. You know, when you call somebody a low IQ voter or a low information voter, it's obviously an insult directed at them. People of South Carolina liked what Lindsey Graham did. They liked his strong stance with the military. Not all of them, by the way. And I would count myself in one of those people who weren't always thrilled with Lindsey Graham's decisions. I don't want to say more often than not, because I did agree with a lot of what he did, but there was also a lot that made me very uncomfortable. With that being said, everybody weighed the values of Lindsey Graham and how he did policy. They went into this wide open, and overwhelmingly, he would be primaried. I remember hosting a primary debate. It wasn't even a debate. What do they call them? When we had like 7 or 8 people, and I remember Nancy Mace was on that. She was primarying him that year. There was a local state senator named Lee Bright, who was a pretty popular conservative. There was like 8 or 9 of those people back in, well, I think 2014. Lindsey comes out of that primary with like 54%. No need for a runoff. It could be one person primarying him, and he's going to get 54 to 58%, or it could be 50 people primarying him. He's going to get 54 to 58%. That's where the Republican Party was with Lindsey Graham. 40-plus percent didn't agree. 55% roughly did agree. So he always won the primary, and because we're about a plus 10 state in South Carolina for Republicans, most of them would fall in line, and Lindsey would win the win the general election by about 10 points. Last time he ran was against Jamie Harrison, who's now the head of the DNC. Jamie Harrison spent $100+ million, didn't move the needle one inch, still lost by 10 points. That's just the way it is in South Carolina right now. It won't be this way forever. But when you're evaluating your conservative, whoever he or she may be, remember that they have to actually figure out a way to get Democrats to vote with us. And so oftentimes they'll put things in there that will allow them to go back and sell it in their home district, because they're going to have to, if they voted for it and it's mostly a Republican bill, they still want to hang on to their seats. They have to have something to sell back home. And we see that with Republicans as well. If it's a mostly liberal bill that comes out during Obamacare and all that sort of stuff, they got to figure out a way to sell it back home in order to keep their seats. So the art of cutting political deals is a very tricky one that most are not good at. But I'll also caution you, if you want to sit out or just vote third party or whatever, wherever you live, take a look at, like, you know, I know Collins and Murkowski are the two generally, you know, ranked as the lowest as far as the conservative scale goes. However, whether it's Collins or Murkowski, they're both voting with Trump about 70 to 80% of the time. Now, there's an ad up there in Maine right now saying that Collins votes 95% of the time with Trump, and it's ironic that she's saying, no, I don't. Whatever the case may be, it's more than 70% that both Collins and Murkowski vote with, along with whatever the president's pushing. Compare that to a Bernie Sanders or somebody on the left who votes with, they do vote with Trump sometimes. It's about 10%. Would you rather get 70% or 10%? So if you're looking at your general election nominee, you've got to back them. You've got to back them. The time is in the primaries for the debates. Once that debate has been had and the people have decided this is the candidate, you have to back that candidate. And I can already feel the emails coming and the tweets and all that sort of stuff, and I'm here for it. And again, I'm not always happy with our nominee, but once you have a nominee, you have to back the nominee, because it's way too important. It's always been too important. It's not that this year is any different than any other year. All years, freedom lies in the balance. All years. Democrats are the party that want to take freedom. Even the most moderates of them want to take your freedoms. And we can talk about that ad nauseum if you'd like. But that's what the Democrats are about. Republicans are trying to fight to keep as much freedom as we have. And the conservatives are the ones trying to expand the freedom. There's the difference. Are you trying to keep the freedom, expand the freedom, or shrink the freedom? This is the, we're going to keep the freedom. That's the mainstream Republican Party. We're going to expand the freedom. That's the conservatives. Or we're going to shrink the freedom. That's the Democrats. And to the extreme, the Democrat socialists. I hope that helps you. I want you to be encouraged and recognize there's a lot on the ballot. Get on Team GOP as we move into the 2026 general elections.
0: In a culture drowning in spin and censorship, this is your lifeboat, the National Briefing.
2: U.S. forces struck several Iranian crude oil tankers in response to missiles being fired at two U.S. Navy warships. U.S. Central Command said no American service members were injured in what it called multiple unprovoked attacks on Saturday. U.S. forces retaliated by disabling two crude oil tankers near the Strait of Hormuz and destroying a third vessel near the Gulf of Oman. Parts of the Midwest and Mid-Atlantic are bracing for severe weather over the Labor Day weekend. Forecasters say heavy thunderstorms are possible from Michigan to Delaware. Dolly Parton's sister is speaking out against AI deepfakes and misinformation circulating online following the country music icon's death. Stella Parton shared a statement on Instagram calling out what she described as a tremendous amount of AI and endless garbage being posted online. She also thanked fans for their support. Dolly Parton died following a brief battle with cancer at the age of 80. I'm Tammy Trujillo.

0: Washington's debt is spiraling out of control. Hi, Jim Clark. The Treasury is juggling rates, trying to mask the problem. Congress, as usual, is missing in action. And remember, no matter what they say, the Fed's real job is to bail out the banks that created it in the first place, and to fund Washington no matter how much fake money they have to print. Better move into the gold safety zone. 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
5: From the Fox 10 Weather Center, partly cloudy tonight, low of 85, and tomorrow, sunny and 106 for your Sunday.
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12: Welcome to the National Briefing. I am Kelly Nash, and we discuss politics, we discuss news of the day, and sometimes we're able to give you a fresh perspective, maybe some insights, and that's really what the show is about. And we try to do it with a little bit of fun mixed in there as well, so it's not just data and numbers and blah, like some sort of lecture at Columbia University or something. This is supposed to be fun. We're, now, here's the thing. We're talking about data. I'm going to talk about data centers. So it's clear that data centers are not very popular with the American people right now. This is Dana Bash. Is it Dana Bash or Dana Bash? Is it data centers or data centers? You decide.
13: Question is whether or not you oppose data center construction in your local community. All voters, 70%, 60% of Republicans, 76% of independents, 76% of Democrats.
12: Wow. Nobody likes them. Well, you got three quarters of the country basically saying don't want it. Don't want the data center or the data center, depending on your preference. J.D. Vance yesterday on a tarmac being confronted by reporters because Donald Trump said something about, you know, all Americans should be for this.
14: On AI, President Trump today said that Americans should get on board with wanting more data centers. How do you think that message goes over for the ahead of the midterms, where this is becoming kind of a touch point in some areas?
15: Well, what the president said about data centers is they're an important part of the AI economy. When people build them, they have to build the power plants along with the data centers. I think probably 99% of the backlash to data centers has come in areas where building a data center means higher utility and higher electricity for the people on the ground. So I think what these companies have to do is take advantage of some of the federal deregulatory efforts that we've undertaken. If you build a data center, you should be putting power back into the grid, not taking it out. And if that is happening, I don't think the data centers are that controversial. It's when the utility bills get so much higher, that's when it's a real problem.
12: All right. Well, you know, I'll give J.D. Vance a B on that answer. That's a B. It's a solid answer. It's not a great answer. It's a good answer. I will provide you with the A-level answer. So J.D. Vance is correct that the complaints that we're hearing are from the communities that literally got screwed. There are communities in the United States that were absolutely hosed by the companies, and never let us forget, their local politicians. Their local politicians cut horrible deals. And of course, as a business, if you've got some idiots running a town or a city and they're willing to give you an incredible deal that screws over the people, most businesses will take that deal. Most, you and I would probably take a deal where somebody said, well, you know, we'll give you $1 million if you come live in this house and we don't have to pay taxes or anything like that. You just get $1 million. Oh, okay, I'll take it. Does it screw the people that were living there before? Sure. The people that have to pay for it? Absolutely. But would I take the deal? Yeah, probably. That's how capitalism works. So understanding that, let's also take a look at other communities that had, we'll say, better leaders, we'll say, cut better deals. And these are the types of deals that your community, if you're looking at a data center, your leaders should make sure of some things. Because first off, does it help me as a taxpayer? It should. That's the point of having a business. This is something that should be a minimal impact to your environment. Meaning, typically when you build a big plant, that comes with a lot of people. Now, some people like that, but what is often missed is the extra burden on your roads and your schools. The schools get filled up with kids. There's not enough money to cover them because they haven't appropriated the money properly, and then it's a big headache for the community. When you're talking about a data center, you're not talking about a lot of people. I mean, there's several thousand usually involved in building the data center, but those people are probably already in the community, the construction workers. They can do this, maybe bring in a few extra, or somebody has to commute a couple hours to get there. But for the most part, you're not putting an extra burden on the community in order to build the data center when you're talking about the infrastructure. Now, so it's just a big taxable building. I mean, that's all it is. This thing is just going to pay hundreds of millions of dollars into your community. So, for example, I remember Loudoun County, Virginia. So here's what they did. They cut everybody's taxes by like 40, 50%. It was a massive tax cut for all the residents of Loudoun County. On top of it, their electric bills went down. Now, if I'm telling you that your taxes and your electricity are going down, are you interested in it? Of course you are. All right. Now, Quincy, Washington did something like that as well. DeKalb County did something with Meta that way. So it's not like this is a standalone, isolated unicorn deal. These deals are there to be had because there are literally trillions of dollars hanging in the balance. And these companies know it. And they want to get in on it. And it is a race. It's what I look at this race, the AI race, kind of like I looked at the Cold War. It was a race that I didn't know was ever going to end, because when I was a kid in the 70s, it didn't feel like it was ever going to end. Thankfully, it did, because Russia went broke. I don't know if China will go broke, but right now, those are the two megapowers, right? It's U.S. versus China, and we're both trying to dominate the AI landscape. And the reason you want to do that is because then you have the new weapons, the new A-bombs, the new missiles, the new whatever it is. That if you can control your opponent through AI, you have peace if you're somebody who's a peace-loving nation. If they control you, not so much. So we're trying to beat China. And we do have a little bit of a head start. Now, what is China doing to counteract that? You've probably heard the story. They launched a bot farm to, but this was, I guess, sometime the middle of last year, where they started flooding social media with negative stories and or just people's relationships with data centers and how horrible it's been. Some of them are real stories. I mean, there are legitimate Americans who've had horrible and, you know, dealings with them in their community. Again, because your community leaders sucked when they cut the deal. But a lot of this is coming in as just fake propaganda to make you afraid of it. So you don't want it. And we see that in the polling. It's going fantastic. Well done, China. And well done, idiots in the local communities who cut bad deals. So now the next pushback seems to be the electric bills, right? That is always a big deal. So what Trump was saying is build your own plant. Yes, build your own plant. You have to provide your own energy. Also, make it so that we can measure it, so that the community can see, oh, okay, so they're not actually taking from our grid. They had to build their own grid. And usually when they're building their own grid, part of that would include an upgrade to the grid. So whatever your community's in, you would know, that's when you start seeing fiber laid down. So you're actually stepping up your community, but you're not paying for it. The company's paying for it. This is how capitalism is a benefit, because they understand that with these major investments, they can get rich, and they are going to be rich. But you get everything covered. That's, again, the beauty of capitalism. Now, the number one complaint that I've heard from a lot of people is the water. So never get it twisted. The number one group, I'll say, is the agriculture, the farmers. They need to be prioritized, because if you don't have food, it doesn't matter if you have a data center. You need to eat. You need to make sure. And again, we use a lot of water in this country. Go look at, you know, how many billions and billions and billions of gallons of water are used just to make almonds out in California, or keep your golf courses watered. It's a lot of water. But that doesn't take away from the fact that your farmers need water. And of course we need water for drinking and so on and so forth. Now, there are certain things that you can do with your data farm, or data center, I should say. Make sure that it's reusable water. It doesn't have to be clean water. It just needs to be cooled. So they're running it through a cooling system and then bringing it back. You can do that. There are data centers who have already accomplished this. So you can build your own plant to make sure that they have their energy. You might even have a surplus of energy that you can put back into our grid, lowering electric costs. You can make sure that we're not using an accessible amount of water. But more importantly, it's not water for human consumption. It's not it's like, get the wastewater out of, before we have to treat it at the treatment plant, use that. They can do that. And again, nobody should be asking Americans to sacrifice, because we're not good at sacrificing. Your community could be better with a data center. It should be better with a data center. And the reason that Trump is talking about we should all get on board is that's more of a patriotic, you know, we want Americans to win the AI battle. And we are winning right now. But again, China's only a few months behind us. But yes, we should all want it. But Make sure your community is putting measurables in place when they cut one of these data center farm bots so that you and I and everybody else who lives where these things are, our lives are improved by it. Our taxes are lower because of it. Energy bills stay the same or go lower because of it. That's a win-win situation. That's what they can do, and that's what they should be doing.
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12: Labor Day weekend edition of the National Briefing with me, Kelly Nash. Hope you're enjoying the holiday. I know that the Trump administration is making things very difficult for the blue states. So if you haven't heard yet, there was a Department of Justice announcement, I think Thursday, that moving forward, if you live in one of these blue states that does not turn over your undocumented citizens, the people who are here illegally, what we used to previously call illegal immigrants, if you will not report who they are, then your TANF benefits are in peril. Temporary assistance for needy families. Now, according to the Brookings estimates, this was from 2025, there is currently in the United States, by their guesstimate, households with non-citizens receiving temporary assistance for needy families, 13.4 million families in America getting cash that are not citizens, that shouldn't be here, that are receiving benefits. The Trump administration and the DOJ say all states must report anyone. This is we're talking to you, sanctuary states and cities. You must report to the Department of Justice people that you believe are not here legally, and then step aside. Step aside, or the cash from the federal government is going to stop flowing. Now, of course, I expect massive lawsuits about this. But just think of what we're talking about in terms of, like, where did this money come from? The money comes from the U.S. taxpayers, people who work in this country that are citizens and are paying taxes. It is to help our citizens who are in a temporary need for cash. And yet 13.4 million families are receiving that cash meant for Americans going to them. This is David Beer. You might have remembered hearing him a couple of weeks ago. He testified. He's from Cato. Cato Institute, C-A-T-O, if you're trying to look them up, if you want to be a member. David is trying to give you this is the best sell they've got. They brought him to Congress. They said, sell illegal aliens as best you can. Make the Republicans feel horrible the best you can. So this is the top tier. You're not going to get a better argument than what you're about to hear from David Beer.
0: Our immigrant coworkers, neighbors, friends, and family want to contribute to this country legally. Let them fix legal immigration. Imagine if just 3% of gun sales were permitted. Many in this room, myself included, would call that gun prohibition. But that's how few immigrants seeking permanent legal status in the United States through the proper processes actually get approved in a year. For many, there's no legal way at all. If you make legal immigration impossible, don't complain about illegal immigration. You created it. You made it illegal.
12: You did it. It's your fault. Oh, my gosh. Blah, blah, blah, blah, blah. And that might actually have resonated. It might have hit had any of it been true. That's such BS. Let me read to you from the United Nations, a very important piece of information. According to the United Nations, the country that welcomes the most legal immigrants on earth is, in fact, USA! USA! We are the most welcoming country on the earth. No country welcomes more legal immigrants annually, and it's been this way for decades, than the United States of America. The fact that it's only 3% of the applicants shows you how flippin' popular this country is, which should also undermine your entire argument about how horrible we are as a nation. Everybody wants to be an American. Everybody. And we do welcome a lot of them. Now, the design of the immigration policy, I will grant David Beer a little bit of credit. It is not, I think it's a very flawed system. And in many ways, it's just the luck of the draw where people in certain countries, they know that they're going to get one for the year. I don't, why do we do that? And then they just have a lottery in their town who gets to go be an American or at least apply to be an American. Of course, they have to go through all the rigmarole of once they're getting here, learning our history and taking the tests and all that sort of stuff. But that's what we do. We should fix it. as Trump has often said, we should make it so because people want to come here, we should make it so that we are accepting the best of the best. Now, Mr. Beer, I'm sure, would point to the migrants that are picking in the fields of California, almonds and maybe marijuana plants and things of that nature. Is there a place here for them? I suppose. I would put out there that we do have, you know, work visas. Those people do pay taxes if they're here on a work visa. And that's great. Still not a citizen. I wonder how much have you diminished the pay in those categories by bringing in illegals, but that's okay. I mean, you know, it's not a perfect system yet. The idea, though, that we're not welcoming people into this country is completely debunked by the United Nations. Now, we welcome them when they come legally. We welcome more of them than any other country on earth. We treat them better than anybody. And by treating them better, that would exclude. I'm not talking about all the other benefits. I'm not talking about, when you start talking about temporary assistance for needy families, that's not supposed to be for illegals. That's only for citizens of the United States of America. Look at what's been happening. You know what? Before I get to that, let me just play you this little clip. This is Chris Murphy. He was on MS Now. I think this is last night. A guy named Jacob Subaroff is the host. Jacob, by the way, appears to be trying to channel his inner Rachel Maddow. This is a more feminine version of Rachel Maddow. Jacob Subaroff talking with Senator Chris Murphy, who I don't know what, did he go to like the costume shop and say, can I dress like a man? This looks nothing at all like Chris Murphy.
1: The Democrats retake control of the Senate come November. Would you seek the impeachment of Mark Wayne Mullen?
2: If a secretary is willfully violating the law, as Mark Wayne Mullen is, then our remedy has to be impeachment. I don't know what other remedy you have if you have these departments that are totally and completely out of control. Now, the only reason that ICE is still operating is because Republicans have used this process in the United States Senate to keep their budget funded with only Republican votes. If Democrats take control of the House and the Senate, then we have the power to say to ICE, we're not giving you any money. We control Congress now unless you stop this widespread illegality. So we will have new levers at our disposal.
12: Literally salivating at the idea that they might have power. Just can't wait for it. And I would ask Chris, and I can call him Chris because I'm originally from Connecticut. First off, why are you dressed like you're going on a deer hunt or something? Secondly, Chris, what illegalities are you talking about? Please bring forth some evidence of illegalities because we know it wasn't any in Minneapolis. That's already been established. So everything you saw in Minneapolis, up and up. Didn't like some of it. Maybe the optics were not great. That would also have been because the Democrats were encouraging this unlawlessness. But look at the benefits of where we're at. And what I mean by that is since the Trump administration took power in January of 2025, last year was the biggest drop in recorded American history when it comes to violent crime. Violent crime dropped 9.3%. Murder dropped 18% last year. Why? What is the correlation? Could it be that 1.9 million illegals self-deported? Could it be another 600,000 were physically deported that we're currently trying to get to 2,000 illegals a day?

0: taking another, well, okay, this is probably be about another, if it's 3.8% of 22 million, I'm not really good at doing the math on the radio, but it's hundreds of thousands of families getting the temporary assistance for needy families. The when you look at the EITC benefits, when you look at the housing vouchers, it's literally hundreds of billions, and in some instances, if you add it all up, trillions that we're spending on people who aren't supposed to be here. And again, they're below the poverty level. They're not here working. They're here absorbing our money. Get them out. Make America great again.
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15: I'm Roger Stern, Fox News. U.S. warships striking Iranian oil tankers after Iran launched missiles at American warships.
16: We know, according to U.S. Central Command, that an aircraft carrier and a guided missile destroyer evaded these attacks by Iran. And the head of Central Command saying this in part online, quote, "If you shoot at two of our ships, we will impose an even higher economic cost, taking out three of yours." According to CENTCOM, after the IRGC fired at two Navy warships, U.S. troops took aim striking three Iranian crude oil tankers, with one of them located off the coast of Karg Island near Iran's key oil export. One U.S. official telling Fox that the IRGC can't build more tankers, and they know it, that this puts them in a tougher economic spot. And Reuters reporting that Iran only has another 2 months' supply of gasoline. It's according to a source.

0: there.
1: Fox's Alex Hogan at the White House. Speaking of the Iran war, it's making travel more expensive this holiday weekend.
2: With ongoing conflicts in the Middle East driving up the price of jet fuel, AAA says travelers are paying about 2% more for airfare over the Labor Day holiday weekend than they did this time last year, but nearly 20% more for top destinations.
1: Fox's Jonathan Seri, AAA says gas is 94 cents more a gallon than last year. U.S. Envoy Steve Witkoff and Jared Kushner have met with Russian President Vladimir Putin in Moscow as the Trump administration pushes to revive peace talks to end the war in Ukraine. The three-hour meeting is now over, and the envoys are expected to travel to Kyiv Sunday for talks with Ukrainian President Volodymyr Zelensky. Meanwhile, Russia has ordered a 72-hour pause in strikes on Kyiv, while Ukraine says it will hold off on strikes against Moscow through Monday. 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
7: College football continues on Sunday with back-to-back ranked powers. 17th-ranked Washington hosts Wazoo in the Apple Cup, followed by Wisconsin heading to 5th-ranked Notre Dame. Kickoff starts for Eastern. MLB Red Sox play for a 4-game sweep in Baltimore. Yankees and Padres a rubber match from San Diego. And the Braves Phillies play game 3 of 4. In tennis, U.S. Open, 3-ranked Americans play. Tommy Paul, Ben Shelton, and Francis Tiafoe. I'm Rob Bushka.
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13: From the Fox 10 Weather Center, partly cloudy tonight, low of 85, and tomorrow, sunny and 106 for your Sunday.
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0: 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Coming up next, our final news roundup and information overload hour.
1: All right, news roundup and information overload hour. 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It's 800-941-SHAWN if you want to be a part of the program. We've got a lot of ground to cover with our friend Miranda Devine, New York Post columnist, and she also has her podcast. It's really well done. It's called Pod Force One. She's never invited me on. She's only a guest on my pro. I don't know why. I feel like it's, I've been slighted here. I'm only teasing, Miranda. How are you?
2: I'm really well, Sean. And your ears must have been burning because I was just talking about you with my producer this morning. And, but we have to go through the right channels to get you because, of course, you're a very hot commodity at Fox News.
1: You definitely have to go through, public relations. However, of course, I would do anything you wanted. You're a good friend of the program. Before I get to what I want to talk to you about, which is this pending midterm election, and it's coming upon us very, very fast, 64 days away, I want to first ask you, first, everything that's happening in New York, and then it'll be relevant to the questions I'm asking nationally about the midterms. What is going on with Kathy Hochul? I mean, I noticed this weekend, you know, here we are, we're 2 weeks away from the 25th anniversary of 9/11/01. And I noticed you retweeted somebody else's or re-X'd somebody else's post that she was wearing the hijab for Muslim men. This is my own personal. I mean, some people may just want to accommodate the religious beliefs of others. I'm not willing to ever do that. If I was told, would you mind removing, if I don't wear jewelry, but would you mind removing a cross? I would never do it under any circumstances. And I'm not blaming people that decide to do it, but I would absolutely not accommodate somebody that asked me to cover myself up or to dress a certain way for me to be in the presence of people of a different faith than mine. I wouldn't do it.
2: 100%, Sean, especially in your own country. I mean, I went to Afghanistan during the war and had to wear, as a journalist, and had to wear a headscarf when I was interviewing some of the local villagers just because, you know, they wouldn't talk to me otherwise.
1: But can I defend you on that part, though? I think those are unique circumstances because
2: yes. It
1: was the only way you could do your job. Let's be blunt.
2: 100%. And it's their country, okay? But not in your own country and not when you are representing New York and you are the governor. If a mosque will not have you in the state of New York, will not have the governor in to speak to them without a headscarf on, then she should say, forget about it. I'm not coming in. I'm not going to do you the courtesy of coming and talking to you. She represents New Yorkers. She does not represent what we do not agree with, which is the subjugation of women, which is practiced in these Islamic countries. And it should not be exported to this country. If some American women want to wear the scarf, fine. You know, it's a free country. But it is a free country, and Kathy Hochul needs to keep it that way by refusing to bend the knee to what is really a repressive kind of ideology, and especially when it comes to women. So what is she going to, you know, are gay politicians going to go in there and say, oh, throw me off a rooftop? No, it doesn't work, and it's just kowtowing and such bad optics just 2 weeks before the 25th anniversary of 9/11, which, may I say, her comrade, her partner, Zoran Mamdani, who she bends over for and will do whatever he asks, and she's keeping her powder dry a little bit before the election because Bruce Blakeman is nipping at her heels. But after the election, if she wins, she will just give Mamdani everything he wants. And what he wants is money to pay for his ridiculous big government socialist promises.
1: Well, I am a big fan of Bruce Blakeman. I lived in Nassau County, you know, long before I moved to New York, moved out of New York, rather, moved to Florida. And I got to tell you something. He is a phenomenal leader. I think he is the last best great hope for New York as a state. I don't know if they'll ever be able to recover if New York does not wise up in this midterm and elect Bruce Blakeman as the next governor. I worry about numbers because many conservatives, Republicans, they have packed their bags and they have left. Wall Street South is bigger than Wall Street. And that means private equity firms, financial firms. That means all the big banks. You know, they run from Miami all the way up to West Palm Beach and beyond. Miranda, you've been down to Florida enough. You know that's real.
2: Yeah, I mean, it's really sad, and New York is not what it used to be, but it's still New York, and, you know, it's your hometown, and mine too. I mean, I was born in Queens, like the president.
1: Not my hometown anymore. I'm Florida through and have been for years.
2: Yes, well, you and many others, I guess, it's just a sad indictment of the kind of leadership that we've had in New York for a long time. But Bruce Blakeman, bless his heart, is, as you say, the last great hope. He would be the most fantastic governor. He would set things straight and he would put Mamdani back in the box he deserves to be in. And I think, look, there is a chance because a lot of people who thought Mamdani wouldn't be too bad and thought that they could make accommodations and that he would just be sort of, I mean, de Blasio is bad enough, but kind of like a little bit worse than de Blasio, have realized that, no, he is a dyed-in-the-wool ideologue, a Marxist, Islamist, big government ideologue, and he doesn't understand business. He doesn't care. He just is all about getting popularity with the TikTok crowd. And, you know, his that chilling video that he made out the front of Ken Griffin's house is just a terrifying indictment of, I guess, the voters of New York, the few of them who bothered to turn out. But I think it's woken up the rest of us and said, I mean, I always vote, but it's woken up those people who sat on their haunches and did nothing and just were fatalist, that Bruce Blakeman has a chance if only sensible people, you don't have to be a Trump lover, you just have to vote for Bruce Blakeman to, as a check and a balance on the untrammeled power of the Democratic Socialists and their big government agenda that is bankrupting this city.
1: All right, quick break, right back. More with New York Post extraordinaire columnist Miranda Devine. We'll get to your calls on the other side this Monday. So much to get to. 800-941-SHAWN, our number. 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

0: Now Moments with Miranda Devine, New York Post columnist, best-selling author. You see, you're on the front lines of this, and I would argue that the same thing I'm saying about Bruce Blakeman being the last best, greatest hope for New York as a state, Steve Hilton, I think, is in the same position out in California. But you're on the front lines of this battle of the DSA. And I keep telling my audience, you just need only look at their website, the one that was praising Fidel Castro on what would have been the anniversary of his 100th birthday, a mass murderer, a thief that created more misery and poverty in that country than I think anybody could have ever imagined. But they are saying, and AOC acknowledging she re-upped her membership last week, that they will eliminate the U.S. Senate, take away from the people of this country their ability to pick the president. We have James Clyburn out there today saying he wants to pack the courts. And then, of course, they want amnesty for illegals, abolish the borders, abolish ICE, end all deportation, defund the Department of War, which I'm sure that China, Russia, Iran, and North Korea would just love, eliminate cash bail, also abolish prisons, police, public ownership of corporations, establish a wealth tax. I don't know. For the rest of the country, now we have, since 2019, Miranda, we've had 250 DSA people elected. There's over 40 of them on the ballot. We know many of them. Telefrico down in Texas, you got El Sayed, you know, all of these people around the country. You're on the front lines of living it in New York City with Zoran, Marxist, Kami, Mamdani. You cover it so often and so well. What do you tell the country? Because I'm telling the country that this is the most important election in your life, because they mean what they say. And when they try to back off their positions like AOC did, they don't mean that.
1: No, they don't mean it. And they're like, you know, wolves in sheep's clothing before the election. And with these fake smiles, it's funny how Mamdani and El Sayed in Michigan have the same fake smiles. And I say to people, turn the sound down when you're watching them on television, and you can tell even more clearly how they lie. It is crystal clear, but for some reason, the smile and the false promises seem to work, or maybe they don't really work. Maybe they're just better at organizing, community organizing, Obama style, to get out the vote among the people who are sort of their part of their dependency class. And the problem is that the more people that are dependent on the government, which is, of course, the goal of the big government socialists, the more likely they are to entrench their power. Because, you know, in other countries, you see that you have a vast number of people on welfare. Then you've got a vast number of people who have jobs, government jobs, you know, whether it's, 10 teachers per child that don't actually teach the child properly, or, you know, healthcare jobs that don't exist because they're all ripped off Medicare fraud. And so you've got all those government jobs. And then on top of that, you have sort of private companies, but they also rely on government contracts and nepotism for their incomes. So you end up with this tipping point of more than 50% of people dependent on the government, and then you are stuck with these socialists for life. And who's paying for it? The dwindling number of taxpayers who are productive, who are self-reliant, that are living the American dream. Fewer and fewer of those. And of course, Joe Biden increased the number of dependents on the government when he flung open the border to 10 million people, pretty much from the, or 20 million, between 10 and 20 million, mainly from the third world, also terrorists and, you know, malfeasance from China and so on. The Democratic Party has been taken over for a long time, and they're trying to have this demarcation between themselves and their radical left faction. But they enabled and emboldened those people. Nancy Pelosi allowed them to grow on her watch, and they've now taken over the Democratic Party, and honestly, Democrats don't care. A few of them, like Fetterman, might say they do, but they don't, because all they care about is power. They don't care about the country. Donald Trump loves the country, and that's why people love him and vote for him. No matter what he says, he might say things that people don't like, but he loves this country, and he really genuinely sacrificed to make America great again. And he's doing his best against a lot of heavy opposition from the media and from, you know, the left, and from even turncoats in his own side. And it's incredible the results that they've got from a really stellar cabinet compared to his first term. You know, people like Scott Bessent's right there now at the G20. Just brilliant people who are doing a good job for America. And I hope that people's memories are long and they do remember what it was like under Joe Biden. And we cannot afford to go back again.
0: I can't say it any better. We appreciate you more than you know. Our friend Miranda Devine. Miranda, thank you. By the way, are you planning on having Hunter on your show, considering you wrote a best-selling book?
1: Well, look, I have issued the invitation to him on X. I got absolutely no response. And I've had a standing invitation for 2 or 3 years with Kevin Morris, his sugar brother, who sort of laughed at me when I first broached it. But now Hunter is doing every podcast under the sun. He should do Podforce One. But, you know, I'm someone who, unlike the other people he's been talking to, actually knows the facts and knows that he lies. Just like his dad, every sentence contains a lie. So he probably doesn't want to be fact-checked as we go, because I would not be able to restrain myself.
0: All right, we appreciate it. Miranda Devine, Laptop from Hell, top-selling book. We appreciate you being with us. 800-941-SEAN this Monday. You want to be a part of the program. We hit our phones when we get back. 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
13: From the Whitfield Nurseries Weather Center.
17: From the Fox 10 Weather Center, partly cloudy tonight, low of 85, and tomorrow, sunny and 106 for your Sunday.
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20: I'm Chris DeMeo. Two people are rescued alive in the mass flooding in Nepal.
21: A woman was found submerged underneath a building, found alive 10 days after the deadly flash flood ripped through villages along the Himalayan border between Nepal and China. Crews gave her water and a blanket before rushing her to a hospital. Meanwhile, another miracle. A man was found inside a 740-foot tunnel at a hydropower project.
22: That's Fox's Stephanie Bennett. 75 Americans are still unaccounted for. U.S. forces launching strikes on 3 Iranian oil tankers after Iran sent missiles at 2 American warships.
23: There are indications that the United States actually communicated with these vessels beforehand to ensure that sailors on board were not killed.
22: Fox's Trey Yingst, the American warships not hit by the Iranian missiles. 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
0: I-25 now till the top of the hour this Monday. Our toll-free telephone number is 800-941-SHAWN if you want to be a part of the program. You know, I can't stand, especially on health issues after COVID, when something comes up health-wise and there's been an attempt by the left to create this panic that somehow, you know, measles and an increase in measles cases are in certain parts of the country. It's something to pay attention to. I mean, you just should, what if it's health related, but I want to know the truth. Here's the problem. So we've got a case in Lancaster, Pennsylvania, and I want to play a couple things for you so you fully understand the magnitude of this, where, because it's a critical update, and I don't want people being deceived in Lancaster, PA, or anywhere in the country. And the governor of Pennsylvania, the Commonwealth, Governor Josh Shapiro, said that there have been 2 deaths from measles in Lancaster County, Pennsylvania. Here's what he said.
27: Just this morning, the Pennsylvania Department of Health announced the first 2 measles-associated deaths in Pennsylvania. in 35 years. Both of the individuals were from Lancaster County, and both were unvaccinated. We hope and we pray that those deaths will be the last.
0: Now, we have a Lancaster County coroner. His name is Stephen Diamantoni, and the coroner there disputing Josh Shapiro, claiming the two deaths stemming from measles didn't happen.
1: Child died shortly after birth. I think resuscitative efforts after the birth were unsuccessful, and the child was brought into our office for autopsy. What the autopsy demonstrated was a laceration of the spleen with massive bleeding. So that was the cause of death. At the time of the autopsy, we did obtain some tissue from the newborn and sent it for PCR testing that did confirm the presence of measles. But measles was not the cause of death. The spleen did not appear infected by measles. It was not enlarged, and our forensic pathologist indicated that it did not appear inflamed.
2: Yeah, so could the ruptured spleen have been complicated by measles?
1: In the opinion of the forensic pathologist, no.
2: So how would this newborn contract measles? Is it from the mother?
1: Presumably from the mother, yes. We know very little. We don't know who that other individual is. We don't know. We have not been given any information as to who the other individual is.
2: Yeah, and you don't know why or how they got that information.
1: I do not.
0: Now, the question I have, you know, COVID became weaponized and politicized, especially by the left. And we were given so much misinformation, fed lies, outright lies by people. And it got beyond frustrating. And unfortunately, the American people were not given valuable information they could have used. We can't allow that to happen here. Now, Josh Parsons is a commissioner in Lancaster County. Mr. Parsons, thank you for being with us, Commissioner. We appreciate your time. Okay, so Josh Shapiro, your governor, is claiming two deaths from measles in Lancaster County. The coroner, who makes the official cause of death, is saying that is absolutely not true at all, and that the person, the death, yeah, there was evidence that there was measles, but it was not at all the cause of death, and that it was likely obtained from the mother. Is that correct in your view?
3: Hey, Sean. Yeah, you have it correct. And you were exactly right in what you said in the setup to this, which is during COVID, you know, the trust was broken with health authorities and government. And the way to restore that is to be very transparent and accurate and honest. And that's not what happened in this press conference. The governor came in to Lancaster County and gave a press conference where he said there was two measles associated deaths. Well, the whole media ran with that, and national media saying that there were two deaths in Lancaster County. Not one media fact checked him or asked any hard questions about that. And I did, because, you know, we got all kinds of questions about this. So I dug into it, called the coroner, and the coroner told me there were zero measles deaths in Lancaster County. So I put that out publicly. I've been very careful about documenting everything that I've said in my social media, every piece of evidence. And the evidence shows what was said was not accurate.
0: All right. Just to be clear, there's been a lot of debate and a lot of people want to believe their governor, and that with the infant that we're talking about that died at birth, the coroner has been transparent, sharing his conclusions, that of the forensic pathologist, that by state law, he is the one that makes the ultimate conclusion here, not some governor who has no scientific background. But the state officials then share what they thoroughly reviewed and how they came to their conclusion. And yet I see that there are groups of people, and maybe you can tell me who this group of people are, because on August 25th, Protect Our Care, and I'm not sure what group that might be or who those people might be or if it's an individual, put out a statement. Trump and RFK's Jr.'s anti-vax crusade just got two Pennsylvanians killed. Is that a true statement, sir?
3: Well, there's a lot of issues there, what you just said. I think the key issue is the transparency. And so I have said all along that there is nuance to these cases. You could have a person who dies and measles could have contributed to that. However, it is incumbent on the people who came in and gave a big press conference and blew this up nationally to say why they believe that is true. On our side, our coroner, our forensic pathologists have been very transparent and articulated why they think measles did not contribute to this death. On the other side, you have the governor basically saying, no, it was measles and everything else around it is top secret. And that doesn't fly anymore post-COVID. People want to know the facts and the truth, and they want accurate information. And by the way, we have a second case that we have zero information on still a week later. And in fact, Pennsylvania law requires that if someone dies of a contagious disease and it's a public health threat, which it clearly would be, that needs to be reported to the coroner under the law. And we have no report to the coroner. So either there is no second measles death, or there is, and someone is in violation of the law.
0: Now, I noticed that there was a medical doctor by the name of Mary Tallon Bowden. Now, this is an ex post, but anyway, you know, she is pointing out what people are saying about this, although the coroner, who is legally the one that makes the official decision, in fact, contradicts this narrative that has emerged here that, quote, Trump and RFK Jr.'s anti-vax crusade just got two Pennsylvanians killed. I also went and I looked up, and tell me if I'm correct in my analysis of this. Isn't there Pennsylvania statute or statutory language and law, specifically 18P Pennsylvania CS 4905, false alarms to agencies of public safety? If a person commits this offense knowingly causing a false alarm of fire or other emergency, be transmitted to any official or volunteer organization that handles emergencies? In other words, is there a potential legal issue behind the comments of the governor?
3: Well, I think there's a number of potential legal issues here. The reporting issue is one that, you know, I've talked about, and we're looking at that. You know, the number of them, I'm not quite sure how many different legal issues there are. I guess my bottom line is I just want transparency, and I just want the facts for our citizens and our constituents. You know, with regard to your statement about the governor also used this press conference as a venue to attack Secretary Kennedy. And, you know, I thought that was really inappropriate. I mean, whatever the governor thinks of Bobby Kennedy, he is the head of a large federal government agency, and they have offered to come in and help Pennsylvania. And every other state where they've offered that, the state has accepted, whether it's Democrats or Republicans. And Secretary Kennedy actually called me and offered to help as well. So I'm very grateful for that. I'm very grateful for the fact that they're offering to help Pennsylvania. I'm not sure why any governor would turn down that federal government help. As an example, the county works with the state all the time. The county is Republican-led. The state's Democrat-led. We work with them all the time. We just did on a tornado we had here. If you care about your citizens, then you're willing to just work regardless of who's head of the agency.
0: All right, quick break. We'll come back more with Lancaster County PA Commissioner Josh Parsons on the other side. Did the governor of the Commonwealth of Pennsylvania give out false medical information? More on that than your calls coming up, 800-941-SHAWN. Also, Miranda Devine, as we continue on this Monday.
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0: Hey, 25 years ago, on September 11th, 2001, America faced the heartbreak of terrorism at home. 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
36: 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I'll get right to the point.
29: Constant radical left propaganda.
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0: right, our final moments. I mean, this controversy emerging in Lancaster County, PA, where the governor declared that two people died of measles. Meanwhile, the coroner is officially contradicting the governor with Josh Parsons. He's a commissioner in Lancaster County. I just want to get to the bottom of it, but there are absolutely zero confirmed deaths, and you are a commissioner in Lancaster County. And after speaking with the coroner, the allegation and statement made by your governor is false. Is that a fair statement?
1: That is the best information that we have right now. Again, I am open to the possibility that this is true, but it is incumbent on the state officials to say why. And I'm not.
0: But according to the coroner that examined this case, whose final word is the determination in any case, according to that coroner that you spoke to, the answer is measles did not cause the death of this child or any child in Lancaster County. Is that true, sir?
1: That is correct. There's the first case, which is the infant case, and they're saying it did not contribute. And there's a second case, which we know nothing about. And also, in that clip you provided of the governor, he was deceptive because he said that both of these individuals were unvaccinated. That's the only statement he made, or the only information they provided. Well, it turns out, because I dug into this and found out, and then the coroner was transparent, that this child died essentially at childbirth. So the child had no chance to be vaccinated. So that was a true statement that the governor gave, but it was deceptive because you don't say that about a child that never had a chance to be vaccinated. They also said that this was the first measles associated death in 35 years. That was deceptive too, because 35 years ago, people were actually dying of measles. That's not the case here as we know the facts.
0: Well, I mean, I do care about the health of people in your county, sir, like I care about the health of every American. Sure. And we have to be forever vigilant. And I know that there's a lot of controversy involving vaccines, and every parent, you know, has to make informed decisions. During COVID, I would never give out medical advice because I'm not a doctor. I'm not going to start today. I just urge people to take all these things seriously, to do their own background and research, make consultations with the medical professionals they trust, and then they're going to have to make up their own mind. You know, I'm not, as a talk show host, equipped to do so. And I would say the same thing applies for the people in your great county. And I don't want anybody to die from measles. I don't want anybody to die, period. I wish we could all live forever. Well, you actually can in paradise, but as long as, you know, it's sad when you hear a tragedy that a young child dies. It's always sad, but anyway, we do appreciate you being with us, and we do appreciate your time. Commissioner Josh Parsons, Lancaster County, and we need to get to the bottom of this. And the governor, I think, has some explaining to do. Linda, see if the governor will come on the program. I'd appreciate it. 800-941-SEAN, if you want to be a part of the program. We'll get to your calls coming up. Miranda Devine coming up. We got a great Hannity, 9 Eastern on the Fox News Channel. Kevin Reddington, the attorney for Lindsey Clancy, specifically attacking me and Nancy Grace by name. We will respond in full tonight at 9 on Hannity on the Fox News Channel. Listen, our friends at Sig Sauer, they are celebrating 250 years of freedom with an exciting summer promotion. When you buy any new P365 pistol, they will give you for free a Sig Sauer everyday carry flashlight. I have it. It's the best. I carry it with me every day, and you get it for free right now when you get the number one concealed carry pistol in the country. And P365 by Sig Sauer, it's the number one selling concealed carry pistol in America. Their M17 is the official sidearm of every branch of our U.S. military. And the beauty is all of these are made in the live free or die state of New Hampshire. About half their workforce is former military, and Sig Sauer is the largest manufacturer in the state of New Hampshire. Anyway, we're a Sig Sauer family on this show. I have many of them. Sweet Baby James has many. Linda has one, the P365 Rose Special Edition. And she says, I am not allowed to get one. I'm not allowed to be a part of a special online club that she's a member of. She has kept that information

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0: And everybody cares about health, wellness, fitness, nutrition, and so many of us are guessing our way through our health, guessing what foods to eat, what supplements to take, wondering why some things make us feel better than others. 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
0: 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Stop guessing, start knowing. Now, on this 25th anniversary year of 9/11, our friends at the Tunnel to Towers Foundation honor the heroes like New York City Police Department Detective Eric Michael Calleja. Calleja dreamed of being a police officer and fulfilled that dream by joining the NYPD in 1994. Now, he worked his way up to the rank of detective, and he answered the call after September 11th, serving at Ground Zero in the many months that followed. In 2022, sadly, he was diagnosed with multiple cancers tied to his heroic service. 5 months later, he sadly passed away. He is survived by his wife, Marilyn, and his two children. Because in the Tunnel to Towers Foundation, they were able to pay off the mortgage on the family home through their Fallen First Responder Home Program. 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
7: Four strikes. I'm Chris DeMeo, Fox News. U.S. forces striking Iranian oil tankers after Iran launched missiles at American warships. This, as a new report claims, Iran only has a limited amount of fuel left thanks to U.S. sanctions.
8: We know, according to U.S. Central Command, that an aircraft carrier and a guided missile destroyer evaded these attacks by Iran, and the head of Central Command saying this in part online, quote, "If you shoot at two of our ships, we will impose an even higher economic cost, taking out three of yours." According to CENTCOM, after the IRGC fired at two Navy warships, U.S. troops took aim, striking three Iranian crude oil tankers, with one of them located off the coast of Karg Island near Iran's key oil exports. One U.S. official telling Fox that the IRGC can't build more tankers, and they know it, that this puts them in a tougher economic spot. And Reuters reporting that Iran only has another 2 months' supply of gasoline. It's according to a source there.
7: It's Fox's Alex Hogan at the White House. A small bit of hope in the midst of tragedy as two people rescued alive in Nepal, while thousands more people are missing and over 1,300 killed in catastrophic floods.
9: A woman was found submerged underneath a building, found alive 10 days after the deadly flash flood ripped through villages along the Himalayan border between Nepal and China. Crews gave her water and a blanket before rushing her to a hospital. Meanwhile, another miracle.

0: Man was found inside a 740-foot tunnel at a hydropower project. Crews from across the world, including the U.S., are focusing on 12 projects across Nepal where 900 workers are missing. About 500 are believed to still be trapped inside various tunnels. Officials believe the disaster was triggered by a glacier collapse that sent waves of ice, rock, and water just rushing towards those nearby villages.
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0: This young lady did nothing wrong in her life. 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
4: 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Our number is 800-941. Sean, if you want to be a part of the program, I want to play the comments of the G20 of Scott Bessent talking about how the Treasury, other agencies are blocking every potential source of revenue that funds the IRGC and the Iranian regime. We know that the shortages of bare necessities are real. And we know, and we confirmed that the IRGC, even they are not getting paid in many, many cases. And there is really, they're on the verge of a collapse. And just to update you on what the president said earlier, the U.S., as we speak, striking Iranian targets near the Strait of Hormuz. The strikes are large, powerful retaliation for the Iranians' failed attempt at adding sea mines to the strait, which currently has no mines. They've been completely removed or detonated. And the Iranians shooting 8 missiles, all successfully knocked down by at our military base in Jordan. If the failed nation of Iran retaliates for this very justified attack, they will be hit again at a much harder and higher level. But it will not be the biggest attack of them all. That is waiting in the wings. And when it is over, there will be very little left of the Islamic Republic of Iran. You can't get any more clear than that. But this is, you know, this is clearly the strategy, in my humble opinion, is working. Here's Scott Bessent at the G20.
5: Treasury has mapped every node, every facilitator, and every network that Iran has used to smuggle oil and evade sanctions. Beginning today, the actions of Treasury and other agencies will tighten the noose and block every potential source of revenue that funds the IRGC and the evil Iranian regime. We are enforcing a zero leakage approach. There will be no minimal breathing space for the regime to rebuild its capacity to inflict terror against America and the world. The final refuge of this regime is a mistaken conclusion of nations that still finance the Iranian threat in the hopes of evading it.
4: All right. Joining us now is former Speaker of the House, Newt Gingrich. Now, we have put up on our website, Hannity.com, and we put up on social media 5 specific podcasts that Newt has laid out for Republicans to shock the world in just 63 days. And in this, you've got to remember the person we're dealing with here. Republicans lived in the wilderness. They were out of power. They did not control the House of Representatives for a whopping 40 consecutive years. It's hard to conceive of, but that was the case. They were the permanent minority. And so beginning with a series of lectures for candidates to prepare people to run for office on a specific agenda to help the country. It was called Renewing American Civilization, and that became the Contract with America. And this became the second conservative wave and what would be 3 conservative waves that I've witnessed in my lifetime of conservatism being applied to our government with dramatic and impactful results. Reagan, longest period of peacetime economic growth in history up to that point, 21 million new jobs created. And it was done by dropping the top marginal rate from 70% to 28%. Contract with America, sure enough, Bill Clinton, Hillary Care fails, leads to the era of big government being over, the end of welfare as we know it. And together, Newt Gingrich and Bill Clinton negotiated 4 consecutive balanced budgets in a row. Our budget has never been balanced since. The third wave would be Donald Trump, the disruptor. But the conservative disruptor, And for those that say, well, historical trends say, you are right, that the party out of power in midterm elections, historically, with but three exceptions that I know of, have been able to pick up seats in midterm elections. What makes this year unpredictable and different, and why I say these are uncharted waters, the Democratic Party's never been as radical and as extreme and as liberal and socialist as they are now. And the American people, I do not believe, will go along with that. This agenda makes it very unpredictable. Mr. Speaker, great to have you back.
6: Well, it's good to be with you. Let me just say two things about your news report. One, Scott Bessent, who's probably the smartest guy in the administration other than the president, and the president have to be willing to apply these sanctions to the biggest Chinese institutions. If they do that, you will see the world change remarkably fast. Two, I listened to this, I watched this. As you know, I've been very supportive of the president. If he had 3 months ago said to the country, we will eventually break this rabid religious dictatorship, the chance death to America, it may take a little while, but we will do it without using American ground troops, people today would be so relaxed, and they would understand that there is in the back of Trump's head a grand strategy. He has stuck to it, but the zigzags, the lack of communication, has really hurt our ability to rally the country, because the country is prepared to stay with him if, in the end, we're going to break the radical religious revolutionaries who want to literally destroy our country. Having said those two things, I'm delighted that once again you and I are in a partnership, and you've been so valuable, as you know, in inventing, for example, Drill Baby Drill, which came straight out of a dinner you and I had one time in 2008.
4: Drill here, drill now, pay less.
6: You got it, and that's how it started. And you did it, and we got 1,600,000 signatures, and here we are today, literally 18 years later, with the President of the United States still citing it. So it clearly became a cultural phenomenon. I did the five podcasts you described on how to win in 2026, which people can get on your website, or they can get by going to Gingrich360.net. And I did them for the same reason. It hit me that what we had done, which you were part of, again, you people need to realize you were there. You saw it. What we did in the 90s is we laid out a real strategy. We preached that strategy. We taught candidates that strategy. We taught consultants that strategy. And lo and behold, for the first time in 40 years, we won a majority. And with your help, 2 years later, we won the first reelected majority since 1928. And that changed the whole balance of power in Washington and has been changed ever since. We have a chance, I believe, in the next 63 days to make clear the choice of the future, a future of big government socialism with totally failed policies, with a guaranteed drift towards dictatorship, with a guaranteed implementation of radical lifestyles, or continuing with President Trump and the effort to make America great again. So in a sense, this election is a choice between Mamdamism and MAGA, and it's that simple. You want to make America great again? You have a team. You want to go towards a totally failed big government socialist model? Didn't work in Cuba, didn't work in Russia, isn't working in China, around the world. The history of socialism is a history of failure, and we have to win this argument.
4: Well, this is what's on the ballot in 63 days, and I'm not sure that every American understands how high the stakes are. I have to admit to a mistake on the air that I've made over the years, but it's what I believed at the time that, you know, I would say about certain elections, it's the most important in our lifetime. And I meant it then, but it turns out this is way more important, takes on way more significance than any other election that I've covered. I mean, you know, when you gave me, I was pretty much a kid, not a lot of experience, I had finished 2 years in Huntsville, Alabama in 1990 to 1992 as a local radio host. Then I moved to Atlanta, and that's where we both became friends. And eventually, 2 years later, I was emceeing your event the night that Republicans took power for the first time in 40 years. And if you would have told me then or at any other point in my career that we'd be debating issues like men playing women's sports and, you know, feminine hygiene products in grammar school boys' bathrooms and taxpayer-funded sex change operations for illegal immigrants and free college for illegal immigrants, which Tim Walz and Kamala Harris ran on, I wouldn't have believed it. But to put in writing, you know, now 250 elected DSA officials and 40 plus more on the ballot this year, and they want to eliminate the Senate, eliminate our ability to directly choose a president, pack the courts, amnesty for illegals, no borders, abolish ICE, defund the Department of War, end all deportations, eliminate cash bail, abolish prisons and police, public ownership of corporations, a wealth tax, and a Green New Deal, which is, oh, the government will provide you a government-guaranteed job, salary, healthy food, daycare, date night, babysitting coverage, you know, health care, and I guess a pine box when you croak. I wouldn't have believed it, but here we are.
6: Look, I think if this is an election about the future and people take it seriously and they ask themselves, I'll give an example. Mondami has this idea of a government-run grocery store. Now, you have Walmart, Kroger, you have Amazon, you have
4: Target.
6: Extraordinary Target. Go down the list. Is there anybody in America?
4: Costco, Sam's Club. I love all those stores, by the way. I don't know about you, but I love them.
6: Well, now think about it. Is there anybody in America who believes that a unionized New York City bureaucrat is going to run a more efficient, more effective store than Walmart? It's crazy. It's not.
4: Well, you know what the great irony, especially with groceries, is? You know what the average profit margin is in a grocery store? It's 2 to 3%, which means that the financial success of a grocery store comes from volume. You know, like when you go shopping at certain times and you have to wait in line for, you know, 15 minutes, it's annoying as hell, but every aisle is packed with anything you could ever want or imagine, and yet the profit margin is not that large. It's rather small. It's rather insignificant. Mamdani on one store has already spent over $50+ billion, and it won't open until 2027, and it will never turn a profit. It'll just bleed money. And meanwhile, there are plenty of grocery stores and bodegas in New York that people can go to.
6: Look, they tried this in Kansas City. It lasted 2 years and it collapsed totally. But I'll give you a parallel. And we need to talk more about this. Communism failed so badly that when the leading defector who came to the UN defected and wrote a book about it, his book was, I think, it's called Fleeing Moscow. As he drives in from the airport, he notices all these little bodegas sitting on the street. And they have fruit and vegetables and little boxes and no guards. And he says in the book, the minute I saw that they could actually have food out in the open with no guards, I knew I had been lied to my whole life. Now, Mondami represents the lie. He wants us to pretend with the Soviet Union, but somehow this time without the secret police, without the executions, without the purges. It's crazy. I mean, these people are so ignorant. I wrote a piece the other day suggesting we think of them as the Know-Nothing Party because they don't know anything and they believe a fantasy. You know, Humpty Dumpty said to Alice, the only question is, what do you want a word to mean? Are you the master or is the word the master? And if I decide a word means something different, and if I'm the master, the word means something different. That's Mondani. He invents a fantasy world. All of these people invent fantasy worlds. And then
4: it's not Mondani. It now dominates the Democratic Party. Quick break, right back. More with former Speaker of the House, Newt Gingrich. Remember, he says Republicans in 63 days can shock the world. Just go to Hannity.com. He's done a series of five specific podcasts on how to win. We all need to watch them. We'll continue with Newt on the other side.
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0: we continue with former Speaker of the House Newt Gingrich. Remember on Hannity.com, 5 podcasts, how Republicans can shock the world in this midterm election cycle, 63 days from now. But can I just ask this question? Because I'm listening very closely to you. All right, I'll tell you what. Because my question, I want a long, extended answer from you. Can I hold you over for just a couple more minutes? Do you mind? Or... do you have the time even to do it?
1: I do it, and Callista said I could do it, so I'll be happy to do it.
0: We have a long history of that, too, but that's a different story for a different day. Six-hour, longtime partner on this program, and you've heard me talk about the 365. It's the number one selling concealed carry pistol in America today. 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Anyway, 6 Hour, they have a 270-year history of precision craftsmanship, reliability. They are the choice, the official sidearm of the U.S. military. Every branch, the M17, I have that too. 6Hour.com/Hannity for your discount. And then find the dealer where you are. We'll continue more with Newt Gingrich on the other side. On this 25th anniversary year of 9/11, our friends at the Tunnel to Towers Foundation honor the heroes like New York City Police Department Detective Eric Michael Calleja. Calleja dreamed of being a police officer and fulfilled that dream by joining the NYPD in 1994. Now he worked his way up to the rank of detective, and he answered the call after September 11th, serving at Ground Zero in the many months that followed. In 2022, sadly, he was diagnosed with multiple cancers tied to his heroic service. 5 months later, he sadly passed away. He is survived by his wife, Marilyn, and his 2 children. Because in the Tunnel to Towers Foundation, they were able to pay off the mortgage on the family home through their Fallen First Responder Home Program. You can donate a car, you can donate land, you can make one big donation, or donate $11 a month. 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The letter T, number 2, letter T.org.
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13: Fox News. I'm Deborah Valentine. The U.S. military says it has struck three Iranian oil tankers after Navy warships were targeted with ballistic missiles. Fox's Trey Yingst reports.
14: You still have the IRGC launching attacks in this area, and they have now expanded those attacks, not just targeting commercial vessels, but also the U.S. military.
13: The U.S. military says two Iranian oil carriers were permanently disabled, and a third unladen one was destroyed. Renewed talks on ending Russia's war in Ukraine. Russian President Vladimir Putin meeting with U.S. envoy Steve Witkoff and Jared Kushner at the Kremlin.
15: No breakthroughs were announced, but Putin's foreign policy advisor called the talks constructive and useful. The two men meet next with Ukraine's President Zelensky.
13: Fox's Jill Nato reporting from Washington. The two U.S. envoys meet with Ukraine's president on Sunday. 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
0: All right, 25 till the top of the hour. So we continue with former Speaker of the House, Newt Gingrich, and we're looking ahead 63 days from now, and we were talking about the failure, whatever name, form, manifestation, socialism, statism, communism, whatever ism you, name you want to call it, it's all the same, and it's been tried over and over again, and you get the same predictable results, and that is unfulfilled promises, more poverty for people than when they started. And at the end of the day, you have these, you've given all of the power to these power hungry and greedy politicians that you've empowered to steal other people's money and quote, give it to you. And then you have to calculate at the end of this process by empowering them, you give up your freedom in the name of false security. And Mr. Speaker, so my question is, I understand the appeal, you know, everything's going to be taken care of. The stress of life will be eliminated in your life. They will take care. They'll even give you a babysitter for date night for you and your spouse. They'll give you child care as if government schools haven't failed your kids enough. We pay more per capita than any other industrialized country with the worst results. They'll guarantee your health care. A lot of good Obamacare is done. It's done so much damage. They will guarantee child care, daycare, whatever you need. They'll have a government guaranteed job, a guaranteed government salary, guaranteed government health care, guaranteed government retirement. The only thing they haven't focused on is a government guaranteed pine box for when you croak. But that is how it ends. And the appeal that I see in people is, well, all these people are rich. And I don't know why people hate rich people, because I never got a job from a poor person. Even when I was a dishwasher, cook, and a bartender, or in construction, I've never hated people. I don't covet what they have in life. However, but there is an appeal to a certain amount of the population that all their stress in life will be removed. I think that's the appeal. Am I wrong?
1: No, I think part of it is that there are people who basically just want to believe in a fantasy. They want to believe that you can do nothing all week. You know, graduate because you're a nice person, not get a job and somebody will pay, will feed you. I mean, the number one challenge of the whole big government socialist model is that it just doesn't work. They talk about Medicare for all. Well, Medicare for all is a national health service. The British National Health Service is collapsing and has announced recently that up to 1,100 British males can, in fact, get a test for prostate cancer. 1,100 out of the whole country. That's all they can afford. So if you want to go to a decaying system where government bureaucrats make the decisions, where power is totally out of your hands, and where, as it fails, you just raise taxes higher. I mean, you watch what's happening in Great Britain. It's tragic. They're gradually destroying their own economy in the name of an ideology that simply doesn't work. And we have to win the argument that if you want a better future, then Donald Trump and the Republicans represent the values and the system that's going to make you wealthier, give you greater choices, help you live longer, and can then fix the things that need to be fixed. The other side, the big government socialists, cannot promise a better future. They can lie about it, but they, when you start digging into it, they have no program, no mechanism that will get you to a better future. And you know how you can tell? Look at New York, look at Chicago, look at Los Angeles. Ask yourself, how come all those people are moving out? Why is it that California, Illinois, and New York are losing people? And the reason is because it's too expensive. It doesn't work. There, look what just happened on Times Square. There are too many criminals on the street. And the fact is that we really have an ideology on the left that's totally out of touch with reality. And we have to take it on that way. We have to be honest and direct and say, this, as the president said in the State of the Union, these people are crazy.
0: Well, that's what we're dealing with, and that's what's at stake. And, you know, I would only say to the Republicans that they better treat this, and conservatives and people that love this country. And maybe not every candidate is perfect. As a matter of fact, I can criticize many of them that are running as Republicans. And yes, sometimes it is a vote for the lesser of two evils. Sometimes it's you're not as enthusiastic about a candidate as you wish you were. But you better understand what the consequences are if the other team wins. And I say that specifically in the great Buckeye state of Ohio because, you know, the idea that Sherrod Brown is running a competitive race scares the daylights out of me. What is going on in Ohio?
1: Look, you use the key term. There are two teams. Whatever, for example, in Georgia, whatever John Ossoff says in Atlanta is a lie. Because when he gets to Washington, he's going to vote for the hard left. Whatever Sherrod Brown says in Cincinnati is a lie, because when he gets to Washington, he's going to vote for the hard left. Zell Miller wrote a book, a former Democratic governor and senator from Georgia, who wrote a book called A National Party No More. And his experience as a conservative in the Senate, serving in the Democratic caucus, was so disgusting. They were so dishonest. And by the way, this is not new. I just pulled up today Gene Kirkpatrick's brilliant speech in 1984. Now, think about this. 42 years ago, she gave a speech at the Republican National Convention, and she talked about the Blame America First Democrats. This thing goes back a long way. These people have been more and more anti-American, more and more anti-work, more and more anti-individual freedom, more and more for giant governments that don't succeed. And this long pattern has now reached fruition. And this is, I agree with what you said earlier. This may well be the biggest choice election since 1860. I mean, this is a moment.
0: See, there's an interesting parallel. Tell me if you agree with this. And I didn't mean to keep you this long. I hope I'm not taking away time from Calista and what you plan to do today.
1: She is taking away time. She just
0: this. My deepest apologies, and the usual deal stands. This is very, very critical. For example, there was a base that got energized for Republicans with the Tea Party in 2010. But the establishment Republicans went along with it and supported it and knew it was time for change. What I see and what I'm reading is, yes, you have this new radicalized base, but the Democratic establishment behind the scenes is disgusted by it, feels it's a dangerous movement. They just fear taking it on publicly, but Democratic donors, establishment donors, are not giving them money. So I'm not sure, beyond the angry left-wing Mamdani, AOC, Bernie, Pocahontas, you know, base, I'm not sure how far this goes. I don't know if other Democrats are going to go along with it.
1: Well, I think they're on the edge of a civil war, because the gap is so big. When you start going out, for example, the woman who won a seat in New York the other day, who said she doesn't worry about using a napkin. She just wipes her hands on the American flag. Well, even for most Democrats, that's such a disgusting comment that it makes you wonder how are they going to deal with her and give her a committee size position and treat her as a Democrat? And you can go through case after case like this. And I think the Tea Party movement was patriotic Americans. And that's why they picked the term Tea Party out of what happened in Boston Harbor and rebellion against the British. And so the Tea Party people were actually expressing their Americanism. This new movement is expressing its anti-Americanism. It wants, as you pointed out earlier, they want to abolish the Constitution. They want to abolish the Senate. They want to abolish the Supreme Court. You go down there, you know, they want to abolish ICE. They want to abolish the borders. They want to abolish the police. I mean, we just pulled together. And everybody can do this way. You can go online, Google Democratic Socialist Party of America, read their platform, and read the bottom, which says, if you're endorsed by us, you are committed to voting for 100% of these ideas. And you look at that stuff, and it's literally the march of the lunatics.
0: Well, I could tell you that's the best analysis and description of the moment that we're now living in. All right, quick break, right back. More with former Speaker of the House, Newt Gingrich. The ramifications of the Lindsey Clancy defense long term and what it will mean moving forward for our criminal justice system. We'll get to that. Nancy Grace, Tiffany Smiley coming up. And your calls, 800-941-SEAN, is our number.
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0: right, our final moments with Newt Gingrich, who's agreed to be gracious with his time and stay with us. Again, I never thought when I started in radio a long, long time ago. Actually, I did my first radio show in 1987, Mr. Speaker. We have known each other since 1990. We go back a long ways with a lot of elections under our belt. Maybe one of the more exciting ones was when you became Speaker. But more importantly, the fact that something had happened where a Democratic White House and a Republican House, you guys and Senate resulted in, you know, good things for the country. It can happen again. It can't happen with this crowd. This crowd is just filled with radicalism and vitriol and hatred. All progress to this country, I predict, would come to a screeching halt if they get control of the House or the Senate. And that's why I think both races are critically, critically important. Mr. Speaker, it's always a pleasure to talk to you. The historical, you know, context in this is not lost on me. By the way, I don't know if you heard this, unearthed audio shows Abdul El-Sayed praising Canada over the U.S. as being better to achieve the American dream. If you want to achieve the American dream, well, let me play this before I let you go, considering I've already stole most of your time. It's worth playing.
1: Contrary to what we're taught, that we are the land of opportunity where anyone with a dollar and a dream can make it. In fact, too few people have that first dollar. Economic data shows us that if you want to achieve the American dream, well, you should move to Canada because it's twice as likely there. Here, where you start predicts where you end.
0: Wow. And last week we have him praising and how much he misses his community in his home country of Egypt, and then trashing America on the other end of it. You know, why this guy's even running, it makes one wonder.
2: Well, given that kind of comment, it shouldn't be that expensive for him to get a one-way ticket back to Egypt.
0: I'm willing to pay for it if he promises not to come back.
2: Yeah, I mean, we don't want to deprive him of wherever he'll be happy, even if it's not in the United States.
0: If pursuit of happiness is everything for him, I'm okay with that. Because I would never want to deny people the happiness that they think they need to pursue in their life. Mr. Speaker, we appreciate it. By the way, Newt's 5 podcasts that we've been discussing, how Republicans can shock the world, come this, midterm election in just 63 days. You can listen to all of them, watch them all on Hannity.com. Mr. Speaker, thank you, sir. Appreciate your time. Did not mean to take so much, but I did. All right. When we come back, we're going to have the long-term ramifications, consequences of this Lindsey Clancy defense. And we'll try and get your calls in as well. Nancy Grace will be debating Tiffany Smiley, who takes a very different view, and much more straight ahead. Listen, born on America's darkest day, 9/11/01, the Tunnel to Towers Foundation has been helping American heroes ever since. Heroes like U.S. Army Sergeant Mario Nelson. Now, Mario served in the National Guard, volunteered at Ground Zero after the 9/11 attacks. Later, Mario enlisted full-time in the Army and was deployed to Iraq. And then Mario made the ultimate sacrifice when he was killed by a rocket-propelled grenade. Now, this is the 25th anniversary year of 9/11, and we do continue to honor the cost of service, the enduring legacy of people that gave everything to their country and their communities. And they did it for our freedom. Mario left behind his wife, his daughter, and after his death, his wife began helping others heal from grief and trauma. 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
13: I'm Deborah Valentine, Fox News. U.S. forces launching strikes on three Iranian oil tankers after Iran sent missiles at two American warships. Fox's Trey Yingst has more from the Gulf region.
14: In local media reports in Iran, there are indications that the United States actually communicated with these vessels beforehand to ensure that sailors on board were not killed. Iranian state media released a clip of the U.S. Navy communicating directly with one of the vessels, telling the control room to evacuate the backside of the ship to ensure that people were not killed in these strikes. And so it's an indication that the U.S. military wants to send a very clear message of force to the Iranians, but they're not looking to kill civilians in the process. As this moves forward, though, there are questions about how the Iranians will respond. You still have the IRGC launching attacks in this area, and they have now expanded those attacks, not just targeting commercial vessels, but also the U.S. military.
13: No Americans were hurt. President Trump is suggesting, meanwhile, the U.S. could soon strike Iran's Pickaxe Mountain. Alabama Congressman Rick Crawford joined Fox News Live, saying Iran's military and economic targets are now all fair game.
15: He's made it clear to the Iranians, the IRGC, these are the conditions. And I think what you're seeing is sort of the last great act of defiance from a regime that doesn't have much more to hold on to. And he's making sure that they know that all options are on the table.
13: This comes as Egypt's foreign minister calls on the U.S. and Iran to return to negotiations. U.S. envoys Steve Witkoff and Jared Kushner met Saturday with Russian President Vladimir Putin in Moscow. The Trump administration is pushing to revive peace talks to end the war in Ukraine. The envoys plan to hold talks with Ukrainian President Volodymyr Zelensky in Kyiv on Sunday. Russia's ordered a 72-hour pause on strikes in Kyiv. 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
2: 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Stay right here for our final news roundup and information overload.
4: All right, news roundup and information overload hour. Here's our toll-free telephone number. It's 800-941-SEAN if you want to be a part of the program. All right, so all the developments now in the Lindsey Clancy case, you know, starting with the biggest sign and symptom of, you know, what's to be and what the judge said here. So the judge comes out early today, just to recap, tells the Lindsey Clancy juries that say that they cannot reach a unanimous verdict to go back in and start deliberating. And that was the beginning of our day.
5: Members of the jury, I've got your question. And the question is, after many hours of deliberation, we are unable to come to a unanimous decision. I brought you back out because I know that this was a long trial, all right? I know there were over 80 witnesses. There were over 300 exhibits. But because of that, I'm going to ask you to go back out, keeping in mind all of the instructions that I gave you, to go out and to continue your deliberations at this time, all right? And so with that, I'm going to ask you to go back out, like I said, keep in mind the instructions I gave you, reviewing the evidence, and I'd ask you to resume your deliberations at this time. Okay? Thank you.
4: All right. Common occurrence, predictable result. And, you know, here we find ourselves. Where are we? I don't think this is going to be the end of cases like this. There was an article yesterday how, I think this case was in North Carolina, how more and more attorneys are adopting, you know, this, the same strategy defense that they watched in the case of our friend, Mr. Reddington, who obviously is no fan of mine or of Nancy Grace's, which we went into great specificity and detail yesterday. And, you know, is that problematic? Now, the reason that I think we need a recap of this and a reanalysis of this, because this is going to be something we're going to see and hear more and more of. I've never thought anybody that could admit to killing three people, never let alone your own three children, is by definition sane. So not guilty by reason of insanity would be applicable in any case. Here to debate this, we have Nancy Grace, of course, with Crime Stories on Fox One, and Tiffany Smiley, who is a Republican. Friend of the program, but took a very different position in terms of her analysis of this case. Thank you both for being here. But I think the overriding issues are going to be ones that we face for many, many decades to come, unfortunately, because I really have a problem with all of this. But Tiffany, I get it. You used to be a triage nurse. All of my sisters were nurses. One worked extensively and for years in an emergency room situation. I get it. But at the end of the day, the question is about the law, and the law was clear, and the law was clear on if the prosecution, the burden was on them to prove intent, which I believe they met that burden.
6: Yeah. Well, look, Sean, I mean, she needs to be held accountable, and justice absolutely needs to be served. And this case should not be taken as a free pass, right, for lawyers in the future in similar sort of cases. But there's a bigger overarching question that I've tried to ask is how do we make sure this does not happen again? I have worked in triage. I have worked in women's health. Emergency rooms, our healthcare system is inundated with a mental health crisis. When I was working, it was nearly 15 years ago, and it was really bad then. And it's worse now. And I have a lot of questions about this case. I have a lot of questions about women's health care and our assessment of it and our awareness of it and just the holistic approach of it. This woman clearly had postpartum depression, but I think the question needs to be asked, did she have it with her first child? And it got swept under the rug and she wasn't treated properly. And then it subsequently got worse. And then her home life was not a healthy situation. Maybe her caretakers didn't know how to address the issue. Maybe it's a healthcare breakdown, right? Where she should have been institutionalized. This woman should not have been alone with her children. And even though she was on copious amounts of drugs, only three in her system, Sean, we also know when you stop medications, they can have an adverse reaction. So where was the breakdown? And how do we make sure this never happens again? Because there are three innocent, beautiful souls that are now dead. And I think I told you last week that I anticipated it would be a hung jury. And we'll have to have a retry. And now how do we retry it with the public weighing in on this, the national attention that is now weighing in on this case? Will we get the real answers? And will we come to a place in this country where we either fix our medical system, we understand postpartum depression and research and back women in it and make sure that this never, ever happens again?
4: You know, Nancy, I think you and I are more on the same page in as much as, you know, we're supposed to believe after she plotted, schemed and planned her this thing in its entirety and sent the husband out to go to the drugstore after calling the drugstore, which to me indicates premeditation, and then even called, you know, in the process or right after she's killing these three kids, that you cannot tell me that for that little window of time that this psychosis thing came into play. And then you add to that everything that she looked up in terms of the internet, in terms of her own illness. But, you know, how does one with the carotid artery and, you know, how do you slit somebody's throat, et cetera, et cetera. So I can understand. Also, you've got to look at the venue in any case, Nancy. You know this better than anybody as a victim's advocate, being a victim, and as a former prosecutor. The venue means everything. This happens in Massachusetts, in Plymouth. They don't have a single elected Republican in Washington from that entire state. That governor just signed into law an infanticide bill where a woman can have an abortion up to the moment of birth. I don't think you're getting, you know, many conservatives in that jury pool.
7: Well, I know one thing firsthand now. I know how Tiffany can give an amazing and mesmerizing speech. That was amazing, what you just said, and much of it true. But that is not the issue that brings us here today. The issue today is Lindsay Clancy and what happened to her three children. Was she not guilty by reason of insanity at the time she murdered them? That she murdered them is not an issue. She and her lawyer say she did it. As much as internet conspiracy theorists would like to blame the husband, no, he had nothing to do with it. She planned this starting early on. And when Tiffany asked, was she getting treatment? She was getting treatment. There were caregivers. There were babysitters. There were nannies. There were cleaners. Her own sister, a certified therapist that talked to her practically daily and did not think she should be hospitalized. The victim here is not Lindsay Clancy. The victims are Dawson, Callan, and Cora. Those are the victims, and we have lost sight of that in our big brouhaha about Lindsay Clancy. We're forgetting the children whose necks were shrunken down to inches wide from the extreme ligature strangulation they endured face down in their basement at the hands of their mother. I hate to be harsh in this manner if I don't have to be. This is something I would say to convince a jury. But the reality is they died a horrific and painful death. and she planned it. No one wants to accept that because we don't like to think of a mother killing her children. We deem she must be crazy. Well, she wasn't. And it'll be a cold day in ATLL from what I know about psychosis, which, Sean, medical experts have told me is like when you have a stroke, you really don't know what happened. You've seen those anchors on TV and they don't make any sense. They're looking around. They're having a stroke. They don't know what they're doing. They have no memory. That's what psychosis is. It's not postpartum depression. It is a break from reality. And you cannot tell me that she hears a voice for the first and last time. The mom and her husband slams the door, kill your children. She does it. And in less than an hour, he's back there dead. And the voice is never heard again. N-O.
4: Tiffany?
8: Yeah, well, look, you know, the prosecution went for first-degree murder, right? And they had obviously had a very hard time trying to prove that, as evidenced by what we are seeing with a potential hung jury. How were they going to, I think it's like, how would they prove that a sane, rational mother would do the most unrational thing imaginable?
4: But Tiffany, if I may just interject, and then I want you to pick up where you are.
8: Okay.
4: If anybody commits murder, by definition, aren't they kind of insane? Don't you have to be insane? There's something really wrong with a person in cold blood that can kill anybody?
8: Yes. But this is a woman who was in so much pain and torment that her only option out in this life was to kill her children and kill herself.
4: Slow down. Her only option.
8: That in her mind.
4: So human beings then, by definition, is what you're saying, have no control over their behavior at the end of the day, because by definition, somebody that will murder another person is insane. By definition.
8: In her mind at that time, that was clearly her only option to end.
4: But isn't that every killer? Couldn't it be used in every case?
8: You're talking about a woman who documented that she was having postpartum issues, documenting that she had issues, going to the doctor, getting medication.
4: So a premeditated murder, as long as you document that you're feeling A, B, C, D, E, and F, and look up the right things ahead of time, if you're that evil and sinister, you can use the same defense and you should get, you know, a result that would be favorable for you. Is that what you're saying?
8: Evil, it's sick. And it should never happen again. But there is a reason that the prosecution, what I'm saying.
4: But should there be consequences? In other words, or are we determining here that people have no control over their own behavior and there's no individual responsibility?
8: He clearly had, Sean, she will be held accountable and she will be. My whole point, and you know this.
4: Massachusetts. Okay. Good luck with that. We should start a pool when she'll be out.
8: Or she'll be in a institution for the rest of her life, outside of public and living.
4: You mean like John Hinckley, who attempted to kill Ronald Reagan?
8: I couldn't. It's torturous, and she has to face these consequences, and she will. I guess what I'm trying to say is the prosecution is trying to prove to these jurors first degree murder, and it's clear that they had a hard time. You know, a couple of weeks ago, I was speaking with a legal analyst, and there were five of us in the group. Each of us approached this case from a different perspective, and we said right then and there, I guarantee you it will be a hung jury.
4: Well, I mean, the reality is the judge threw them, as we discussed earlier, this lifeline again and again, which gave them the other options. Nancy, I'm worried that, you know, by definition, if somebody now is devious and evil enough, and I think you have to be evil to kill somebody, that if they just chronicle it properly and look up the right terms on the internet, that this defense is going to be used over and over again.
7: It will be. And the fact that we're hearing she will be held accountable because she will be held accountable. That is what we call in the law a non sequitur. It doesn't follow. It doesn't make sense. Let me point out, we always hear about Andrea Yates, how she's still locked away. Well, what about Deanna Laney? She bludgeoned her two boys dead, left the other, the baby, with permanent brain damage and vision problems. She was behind bars in a mental facility for a period of about 5 to 7 years and is walking free amongst us right now. You pointed out Hinckley. So I don't call that accountable. There are three coffins, three dead people sentenced to that coffin from now on, and she has the ability to walk free. Do I feel sorry for what Lindsey Clancy has endured? Yes, I do. Her children are gone. I don't think you could do anything worse to me than take away my children. They're gone, and at her own hand. And she has to live with that forever in her own prison cell, in her mind. But though I feel sorry for her, the law is clear. The law is clear. There was intent. She performed the act, and she needs to go to jail for life. Period. The end.
4: Well, that won't happen. 800-941-SHAWN, our number if you want to be a part of the program. This debate is too important. Moving forward, the impact of all of this, I think the consequences are going to be more severe than we're anticipating even today. And I think that we're going to see case after case after case emerge with a lot of similarities. I hope I'm wrong.
9: 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Right back. We'll continue straight ahead. 800-941-SHAWN is our number.
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10: Fox News, I'm Chris DeMeo. U.S. forces launching strikes on three Iranian oil tankers after Iran sent missiles at two American warships.
11: There are indications that the United States actually communicated with these vessels beforehand to ensure that sailors on board were not killed.
10: Fox's Trey Yingst, the American warships not hit by the Iranian missiles. The White House taking a victory lap this Labor Day weekend after the release of the latest jobs report. It showed 162,000 jobs were created last month.
12: President Trump wanted to celebrate Labor Day big. And how did he do it? By tripling expectations. All the economists said between 50 to 55,000. And what happens? We triple it to 162,000.
10: Acting Labor Secretary Keith Sonderling on Fox's The Big Weekend Show, the unemployment rate holding steady at 4.1%. Two pilots dead after their jet crashed at an air show in Greece. 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
15: All right, 25 now till the top of the hour, 800-941-SEAN if you want to be a part of the program. More with Nancy Grace and Tiffany Smiley on the other side here. All right, so the jury, quickly to recap, couldn't reach a verdict, told the judge. The judge asked them to continue deliberations. They did so for many hours today, and they have now convened for the day. But we continue. This is going to have long-term ramifications. And here to discuss both sides of it, Nancy Grace. We continue with her and with Tiffany Smiley. By the way, I want to reiterate something I said yesterday on both radio and TV about Nancy Grace. Because Nancy Grace was attacked by Lindsey Clancy's attorney, Kevin Reddington, as I was attacked, but she was attacked more viciously than me, and the queen of mean. And, you know, for those that never got a chance to watch my podcast with Nancy, please watch it, you know, wherever you get your video podcast. because we go into great detail and specificity how her entire life and her life's trajectory was altered. Because she was 19 years old and her fiance was murdered. I don't think she ever planned to be a victim's advocate the way she's become or as passionate about these issues as she is. But for this guy to make these attacks when she is not only a victim of a horrible crime herself, but has spent decades of her life being a prosecutor and a victim's advocate, I just think is vile, uncalled for. And obviously he doesn't know or care about who Nancy Grace really is. And, you know, the more I thought about this, the more angry I get. I don't care when people attack me, but when they attack my friends, it really bothers me, Nancy. And let me play this for example.
16: It's been obviously a long weekend, okay? You're all journalists, reporters, news media, and this weekend has been horrific with the coverage. And by that I mean Mr. Hannity with his men discussing every little inch of Lindsay's symptoms and criticizing Nancy Grace, to coin a phrase, the queen of mean, who misrepresents facts. I challenge Nancy Grace to show us where Lindsay Clancy ever said, ever Googled how to kill, words that came out of her mouth. And these things hurt.
15: We have had a total of seven women, many of them, including our two guests, Tiffany Smiley and Nancy Grace, on my TV show and on this radio show, talking about this case, me and my men. He obviously just is wrong. I don't know how you interpret this, how to slit your throat to die. I don't know how you may interpret it, but I interpret that as somebody looking for, wait, how can you turn airbags off on a Kia Sorento? Of course, planning out, mapping out, timing out visa searches on Apple Maps to allegedly calculate the driving times and the distance to the pharmacy that she purposely sent her husband on a trip to, CVS Pharmacy, Kids Miralax. That to me shows intent and shows premeditation. That's my humble opinion. I'm allowed to have an opinion. What is the carotid artery? Oh, why would somebody want to know what a carotid artery is? You would think a nurse would know that, but that's separate and apart. But Nancy, I just wanted to say that I thought this was vile, unfair, untrue. And it bothers me, especially you described to me, you went down to 80 pounds when you were 19 years old after your fiance was murdered, and that you almost didn't survive this. And it altered your life in ways that you didn't date for decades until you met the love of your life, your current husband, and have these two beautiful children. And for him to say that is so over the top and beyond the pale to me.
17: Yes, Sean, I try, and it's hard not to think back on that time, because I can slip back into a major depression, and I have children to think of now. And yes, they're growing up, but they still need their mother, and I cannot be part of a severe depression that I can't get out of. It's just very dangerous for me to even consider it, but what you said is true. I lost down to 89 pounds, relationships, other people. Nothing meant anything to me. I hate to even remember it. I remember I had my mother turn off all the TVs and the stereo. I couldn't stand to hear. I couldn't even stand to hear the clock ticking. He had to stop the clock. I couldn't take it. My plan to be an English Shakespearean literature professor ended. I didn't know what I was going to do until I decided to go to law school to help other crime victims. That was the first time I had ever even been in a courthouse to be a witness at Keith's murder trial. And I will never forget it as long as I live. And in this case, I am not made of stone. I believe that Lindsay Clancy had depression. I don't know what demon she was fighting, but as an officer of the court for crime victims, I have to tell it like it is. And Reddington or anybody else can hate me. I've had a string of defense attorneys hate me. From what I understand, they were dancing in the halls at the public defender's office when I left to go to court TV. So fine, hate me. I can't say I don't care, but I can't afford to care. I can't let anything stop me from telling the truth, and the truth is she had intent. Reddington attacked me saying she did not Google how to kill. Specifically, she Googled how to slit your throat to die. Can you turn off airbags in the Kia Sorento? Can you treat a sociopath? She, as you said, Apple mapped her husband's route that she sent him on to determine exactly how long she would have to kill the children. Can you treat a sociopath? She looked up symptoms that she later had, hallucinations, bipolar, psychosis symptoms, intrusive thoughts, and so much more. It all equals intent. The children are dead. They suffered a horrific death. I can't bring myself to describe again what happened to their little necks once those exercise bands were removed. They were pulled so tightly. It's horrific. That's what's horrific.
15: And this is the problem I have with the whole system, Tiffany, at the end of the day. And that is, there's so much surrounding this. And, you know, there's a lot of people out there with a lot of problems in life. I'm not disputing, you know, your medical background. I'm not disputing we should look at broader issues. I don't think that the answer is ever going to be found in any government-run healthcare system or any system. The system failed her. The doctors failed her. The drugs failed her. And then the worst part to me was when this attorney, Mr. Reddington, came out and said, you know, in closing arguments, that the soul of this woman, meaning his client, Lindsay Clancy, the soul of this client was ripped from her by these prosecutors in this case. Prosecutors are trying to bring, what about the souls of the three children? I mean, I felt that on his end was completely heartless, distant, out of touch, out of step with the full actions of his client.
18: Yeah, I mean, this case is horrific. I hate that we're even having to talk about it, that it even happened, that these three beautiful babies are gone, souls gone from this earth. And quite frankly, their mother didn't even want to be alive either. She wished she was dead. And, you know, I would hope that we could be better. I would hope that we could say that this would never happen again. I would hope that our medical system could improve in this country. We are one of the most medicated people on earth in this country. And we clearly are missing the mark. I think I mentioned to you that I was working in triage when Obamacare rolled down, and we were forced to see more patients with less time. When you're talking about women and women's health care, that is not a good thing. That doesn't equal good outcomes for anyone. And if now we're just a society where we push meds and say, go out the door, you'll be fine, that's not good either. And so I guess my overarching view of this case is I haven't just picked a side and argued that till the day is gone, but trying to have this conversation and saying, where did the breakdown happen? Clearly this woman has demons. And like I mentioned earlier, felt that the only option in her life was to kill her children and herself. Let's ask how we got there.
15: Can I ask you this? Shouldn't that question be asked in every murder case?
18: Yeah.
15: Okay. And if it is, can't you come to a conclusion, or, you know, following that logic, can't you say this individual, he was crying out for help. This individual, when the person, the murderer was young, he used to kill cats and dogs and birds, and that was an indication, and nobody intervened, and the system failed this person, et cetera, et cetera. I mean, there's no end to this. At what point does the concept and belief in individual personal responsibility come into play?
18: Yes, that clearly exists, but she was having issues and postpartum issues. And I think that's where the prosecution had a hard time presenting the first degree murder, is that there's just not enough known about it. People are scared of it. People don't, maybe our medical system.
15: But you're only applying it to this case, and I'm arguing that it's much broader than that. By definition, you kill somebody, you're off. You're not well.
18: Agree.
15: Okay, so then it should be applicable.
18: On it.
15: You know, we can go into the past of every single murderer, and we're going to come up with stuff, warning signs, people that should have known, the system that broke down. I mean,
18: right.
15: But at the end of the day, there's still evil in the heart of that person.
18: Yes, but if she was in a mental psychosis place that just continued to get worse and didn't have the adequate treatment, or should have been institutionalized, she was institutionalized and then she was released. Why was that issue there?
15: Well, I mean, at the end of the day, this is also somebody that should have had knowledge. Where, in other words, if you're a nurse and you're documenting with copious notes all the medications that you're taking when you're taking them, you know, there's a certain intellectual knowledge that you would expect any person that's in that position to apply. I mean, I'm sure as a nurse, you know, you knew about medications. So, I mean, it gets rather complicated. Look, I appreciate the thoughtful hour that we've spent on this, because I think that this is not going away.
18: No.
15: I think that we are going to hear one Lindsay, we'll refer to it as the Lindsay Clancy defense moving forward, one after another. And as far as, you know, a system that is going to allow this person to ever walk the streets, that to me is a massive, massive flaw in the system of justice. Justice has to be served. There will be no long-term justice, in my view, for those three children that were strangled to death. But I do appreciate the thoughtful debate. Tiffany, I prefer when we usually agree. Nancy, Grace, a love and prayers to you. I know this actually probably, unfortunately, brings back very, very painful memories in your life. And for that, I apologize. And you did not deserve what this defense attorney said about you. And for that, I'm sorry, too. 800-941-SHAWN is our number if you want to be a part of the program. You know, we better do a reevaluation of everything that we're thinking and doing. Reagan once said inflation is as violent as a mugger, frightening as an armed robber, deadly as a hitman. Reagan had a lot of wisdom and a lot of success. So what does inflation mean for you and your retirement and the quality of life you'd like for your retirement? Now, you can learn how to protect your savings, hedge your money against inflation. I'm so glad that somebody got a hold of me. I was not really able to save money till my mid to late 20s. And when I was, somebody got a hold of me and said, why don't you put some of it diversified? I didn't really understand diversification. If you don't have money to invest, you're not thinking about diversification, even though economics was my major in college. But he said, just put a small percentage of your savings in gold and silver. Check it out. 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
15: Now, on this 25th anniversary year of 9/11, our friends at the Tunnel to Towers Foundation honor the heroes like New York City Police Department Detective Eric Michael Calleja. Calleja dreamed of being a police officer and fulfilled that dream by joining the NYPD in 1994. Now, he worked his way up to the rank of detective, and he answered the call after September 11th, serving at Ground Zero in the many months that followed. In 2022, sadly, he was diagnosed with multiple cancers tied to his heroic service. 5 months later, he sadly passed away. 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

0: right, that's going to wrap things up for today. Great Hannity tonight, 9 Eastern on the Fox News Channel. First of all, the jury tells the judge they can't come to a unanimous verdict in the Lindsey Clancy trial. He says go back to deliberations. They did so for hours. They have convened for the day. How do you interpret that? We'll have full analysis. Nancy Grace and others. John Fetterman is on tonight. Scott Bessent is on tonight. Tommy Lahren is on tonight. I mean, I promise you, news you'll never get from the state-run, abusively corrupt legacy media mob. 9 Eastern on Hannity. Set your DVR. We'll see you tonight. Back here tomorrow. Thank you for making this show possible.
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0: Hey, 25 years ago, on September 11th, 2001, America faced a heartbreak of terrorism at home. And 3 years ago, October 7th, 2023, well, our friends in Israel endured a heartbreak in the Holy Land. Different decades, different attacks, same evil. Each year, our friends at the International Fellowship of Christians and Jews, they host what's called the Flags of Fellowship. It is a movement where thousands of churches display memorial flags to honor the 1,200 lives lost on October the 7th.

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8: Is over. I'm Chris DeMeo, Fox News. U.S. forces striking Iranian oil tankers after Iran launched missiles at American warships. This, as a new report claims, Iran only has a limited amount of fuel left thanks to U.S. sanctions.
9: We know, according to U.S. Central Command, that an aircraft carrier and a guided missile destroyer evaded these attacks by Iran, and the head of Central Command saying this in part online, quote, "If you shoot at two of our ships, we will impose an even higher economic cost, taking out three of yours." According to CENTCOM, after the IRGC fired at two Navy warships, U.S. troops took aim striking three Iranian crude oil tankers, with one of them located off the coast of Karg Island near Iran's key oil exports. One U.S. official telling Fox that the IRGC can build more tankers, and they know it, that this puts them in a tougher economic spot. And Reuters reporting that Iran only has another 2 months' supply of gasoline. It's according to a source there.
8: It's Fox's Alex Hogan at the White House. A small bit of hope in the midst of tragedy. Two people rescued alive in Nepal, while thousands more people are missing and over 1,300 killed in catastrophic floods.
10: A woman was found submerged underneath a building, found alive 10 days after the deadly flash flood ripped through villages along the Himalayan border between Nepal and China. Crews gave her water and a blanket before rushing her to a hospital. Meanwhile, another miracle. A man was found inside a 744-foot tunnel at a hydropower project. Crews from across the world, including the U.S., are focusing on 12 projects across Nepal where 900 workers are missing. About 500 are believed to still be trapped inside various tunnels. Officials believe the disaster was triggered by a glacier collapse that sent waves of ice, rock, and water just rushing towards those nearby villages.
8: Fox's Stephanie Bennett. 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
2: This is House Call for Health. People who exercise regularly have a lower risk of heart problems linked to a genetic condition. Researchers finding that people with higher levels of moderate to vigorous physical activity have lower rates of heart issues brought on by genetically driven cardiomyopathy. That's a major cause of heart failure and sudden cardiac death. Families with a history of the condition have a higher risk for heart problems. Researchers looked at data from more than 15,000 people who tracked their activity using wearable fitness devices. Those who carry genes that increased the risk of cardiomyopathy and got less than the recommended amount of exercise had the highest level of heart health problems. But those who exercised for the recommended amount showed rates of heart health issues similar to people who were not predisposed to cardiomyopathy. The study was reported in the American Journal of Preventive Cardiology. For more health news, go to foxnewshealth.com. 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
4: Retaliation. I'm Deborah Valentine, Fox News. Central Command says U.S. forces carried out strikes on Iranian oil tankers after Iran launched missiles at American warships. Fox's Alex Hogan reports from the White House.
5: The head of U.S. Central Command giving Iran a warning, saying if you shoot at U.S. ships, you will face a higher price. So CENTCOM in the Middle East today announcing this news that after the IRGC fired at two Navy warships, U.S. troops took aim striking three Iranian crude oil tankers, with one of them located off the coast of Karg Island, which is near Iran's key oil exports.
4: The strikes came nearly a week after the U.S. and Iran resumed attacks following a month of relative calm. U.S. envoys have met with Russia's Vladimir Putin in the hopes of restarting peace talks with Ukraine.
6: U.S. envoys Steve Witkoff and Jared Kushner were at the Kremlin meeting with Vladimir Putin behind closed doors for more than 3 hours Saturday. No breakthroughs were announced, but Putin's foreign policy advisor called the talks constructive and useful. The two men meet next with Ukraine's President Zelensky. Both Russia and Ukraine called off airstrikes against each other's capitals through the weekend, while Witkoff and Kushner are in the region. But both sides have been stepping up deadly aerial attacks against the other over recent weeks. Jill Nato, Fox News.
4: The August jobs report found the U.S. added 162,000 jobs last month. Acting Labor Secretary Keith Sonderling weighs in on Fox's The Big Weekend Show.
7: President Trump wanted to celebrate Labor Day big. And how did he do it? By tripling expectations. All the economists said between 50 to 55,000. And what happens? We triple it to 162,000.
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0: News. I'm Chris DeMeo. U.S. envoys meet with Russian President Vladimir Putin in the hopes of restarting peace talks with Ukraine.
1: U.S. envoys Steve Witkoff and Jared Kushner were at the Kremlin meeting with Vladimir Putin behind closed doors for more than 3 hours Saturday. No breakthroughs were announced, but Putin's foreign policy advisor called the talks constructive and useful.
0: Fox's Jill Nato. The White House taking a victory lap this Labor Day weekend after the release of the latest jobs report. It showed 162,000 jobs were created last month.
2: President Trump wanted to celebrate Labor Day big. And how did he do it? By tripling expectations. All the economists said between 50 to 55,000. And what happens? We triple it to 162,000.
0: Acting Labor Secretary Keith Sonderling on Fox's The Big Weekend Show. 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
1: Washington's debt is spiraling out of control. Hi, Jim Clark. The Treasury is juggling rates, trying to mask the problem.

0: scholars is expected to face an annual shortfall of $5,000 or 13% of their overall spending needs. But there are ways to close the funding gap, like having access to 401k plans through your employer. If you do, you're twice as likely to reach your savings goals. Working until 67 rather than 65 could also add to retirement readiness. Being employed longer also means people can delay claiming Social Security in order to get a higher lifetime payout. And if you are retired and can't make ends meet, think about downsizing to a smaller house, relocating to an area with a lower cost of living, or selling your house and becoming a renter, among other options. Saving you money, Hillary Barsky, Fox News.
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2: Is over. I'm Chris DeMeo, Fox News. U.S. forces striking Iranian oil tankers after Iran launched missiles at American warships. This, as a new report claims, Iran only has a limited amount of fuel left thanks to U.S. sanctions.
3: We know, according to U.S. Central Command, that an aircraft carrier and a guided missile destroyer evaded these attacks by Iran. And the head of Central Command saying this in part online, quote, "If you shoot at two of our ships, we will impose an even higher economic cost, taking out three of yours." According to CENTCOM, after the IRGC fired at two Navy warships, U.S. troops took aim, striking three Iranian crude oil tankers, with one of them located off the coast of Karg Island near Iran's key oil exports. One U.S. official telling Fox that the IRGC can't build more tankers, and they know it, that this puts them in a tougher economic spot. And Reuters reporting that Iran only has another 2 months' supply of gasoline. It's according to a source there.
2: It's Fox's Alex Hogan reporting from the White House. A small bit of hope in the midst of tragedy in Nepal.
4: Two more people rescued in Nepal 10 days after devastating floods struck the country. A Chinese man was pulled from a tunnel early Saturday while a woman was rescued from a mud-filled home. A massive wall of water along the Nepal-Tibet border last month killed at least 1,300 people. 5,000, including 75 Americans, remain missing. Rescue teams from several countries, including the U.S., are searching for survivors.
2: That's Fox's Chanley Painter. Meantime, two people are killed and 10 missing after a mudslide in eastern China. It follows days of torrential rain brought by tropical storm Sodal. About 600,000 residents have been evacuated from risky offshore and onshore areas. And two pilots are dead after their jet crashed during an air show in Greece. The crash happening about 40 miles outside of Athens. 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
0: This is House Call for Health. People who exercise regularly have a lower risk of heart problems linked to a genetic condition. Researchers finding that people with higher levels of moderate to vigorous physical activity have lower rates of heart issues brought on by genetically driven cardiomyopathy. That's a major cause of heart failure and sudden cardiac death. Families with a history of the condition have a higher risk for heart problems. Researchers looked at data from more than 15,000 people who tracked their activity using wearable fitness devices. Those who carry genes that increase the risk of cardiomyopathy and got less than the recommended amount of exercise had the highest level of heart health problems. But those who exercised for the recommended amount showed rates of heart health issues similar to people who were not predisposed to cardiomyopathy. The study was reported in the American Journal of Preventive Cardiology. For more health news, go to foxnewshealth.com. 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

0: It's hard to ignore the 800-pound gorilla in the room. 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
1: Valentine. U.S. envoys Steve Witkoff and Jared Kushner are scheduled to meet with Ukrainian President Volodymyr Zelensky today in Kyiv amid a push for peace with Russia. Fox's Jill Nader reports it comes a day after the envoys met with Russia's president in Moscow.
2: No breakthroughs were announced, but Putin's foreign policy advisor called the talks constructive and useful.
1: The two sides have temporarily suspended attacks. Republicans hold their first ever midterm convention this week in the Lone Star State. Fox's Evan Brown.
3: Unlike presidential conventions, there will be no delegate count for nominations, nor will there be party platform debates or resolutions.
1: MAGA Incorporated, the super PAC linked to President Trump, has pledged $10 million in ad spending to support Republican Texas Attorney General Ken Paxton in his tight Senate race against Democrat State Representative James Tallarico. 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
2: Urgent peace. I'm Deborah Valentine, Fox News. U.S. envoys have met with Russia's Vladimir Putin in hopes of restarting peace talks with Ukraine.
3: U.S. envoys Steve Witkoff and Jared Kushner were at the Kremlin meeting with Vladimir Putin behind closed doors for more than 3 hours Saturday. No breakthroughs were announced, but Putin's foreign policy advisor called the talks constructive and useful. The two men meet next with Ukraine's President Zelensky. Both Russia and Ukraine called off airstrikes against each other's capitals through the weekend, while Witkoff and Kushner are in the region. But both sides have been stepping up deadly aerial attacks against the other over recent weeks. Jill Nato, Fox News.
2: Rescue efforts in Nepal continue after devastating floods took over the Nepal-China border. Fox's Chanley Painter with this report.
4: Two more people rescued in Nepal 10 days after devastating floods struck the country. A Chinese man was pulled from a tunnel early Saturday while a woman was rescued from a mud-filled home. A massive wall of water along the Nepal-Tibet border last month killed at least 1,300 people. 5,000, including 75 Americans, remain missing. Rescue teams from several countries, including the U.S., are searching for survivors.
2: The catastrophic flooding was reportedly triggered by a glacier collapse. The death toll from a mudslide in eastern China rose to 3 today after days of torrential rains brought by Typhoon Caudal. 9 others are still missing. The mudslide hit part of a village in Sichuan County in Yishangxi Province early Saturday, damaging a dozen houses. State broadcaster CCTV reported over 3,500 people in the country were relocated to safer places. America's listening to Fox News.
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3: Watching a movie from your car was a summer tradition for many who grew up in the 50s and 60s, but it started in 1933 when Richard Hollingshead invented the drive-in theater. He wanted families to enjoy movies without squeezing into crowded theaters. To make it work, Hollingshead experimented in his Philadelphia driveway. He rigged a projector, pinned a sheet to trees for a screen, and even used a garden hose to simulate rain. He also mapped out parking angles to ensure every car had a clear view. Once ready, he opened the first drive-in on June 6, 1933, just across the river in Camden, New Jersey. He chose Camden for its open space and easy access from Philadelphia. Drive-ins quickly grew in popularity. It wasn't long before there were over 4,000 of them nationwide. While most drive-in theaters are gone, a few still light up the screen every summer, keeping the classic pastime alive. Matt Murphy, Fox News.
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13: Washington's debt is spiraling out of control. Hi, Jim Clark. The Treasury is juggling rates, trying to mask the problem. Congress, as usual, is missing in action. 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
1: News. I'm Chris DeMeo. U.S. forces striking Iranian oil tankers after Iran launched missiles at American warships.
2: We know, according to U.S. Central Command, that an aircraft carrier and a guided missile destroyer evaded these attacks by Iran, and the head of Central Command saying this in part online, quote, "If you shoot at two of our ships, we will impose an even higher economic cost, taking out three of yours."
1: Fox's Alex Hogan at the White House. The renewed fighting comes after a month of relative calm. Hawaii is bracing for Hurricane Lowell as the governor declared a state of emergency ahead of the storm.
3: We're fairly confident that this area is not going to take a direct hit from this hurricane as it goes by Monday night and Tuesday morning as a Category 3, still a major hurricane.
1: Fox's Mike Seidel in Poyaipu, Hawaii. A Greek Air Force jet crashes at an annual air show, killing two pilots. 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

0: Royer evaded these attacks by Iran and the head of Central Command saying this in part online, quote, if you shoot at two of our ships, we will impose an even higher economic cost, taking out three of yours. According to CENTCOM, after the IRGC fired at two Navy warships, U.S. troops took aim striking three Iranian crude oil tankers, with one of them located off the coast of Karg Island near Iran's key oil exports. One U.S. official telling Fox that the IRGC can't build more tankers and they know it, that this puts them in a tougher economic spot. And Reuters reporting that Iran only has another 2 months' supply of gasoline. It's according to a source there.
1: Fox's Alex Hogan at the White House. A small bit of hope in the midst of tragedy in Nepal.
2: Two more people rescued in Nepal 10 days after devastating floods struck the country. A Chinese man was pulled from a tunnel early Saturday while a woman was rescued from a mud-filled home. A massive wall of water along the Nepal-Tibet border last month killed at least 1,300 people. 5,000, including 75 Americans, remain missing. Rescue teams from several countries, including the U.S., are searching for survivors.
1: That's Fox's Chanley Painter. Meantime, two people are killed and 10 missing after a mudslide in eastern China. It follows days of torrential rain brought by tropical storm Sodal. About 600,000 residents have been evacuated from risky offshore and onshore areas. And two pilots are dead after their jet crashed during an air show in Greece. The crash happening about 40 miles outside of Athens. 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
1: News. I'm Deborah Valentine. U.S. Envoy Steve Witkoff and Jared Kushner plan to meet with Ukrainian President Zelensky today amid a renewed push for peace. Here's Fox's Jill Nato.
2: Both Russia and Ukraine called off airstrikes against each other's capitals through the weekend, while Witkoff and Kushner are in the region.
1: The two U.S. envoys met with Russia's president on Saturday, although no major progress was reported. The Republican National Committee has announced keynote speakers for this week's first ever 2026 Republican midterm convention on Wednesday and Thursday in Dallas. President Trump is scheduled to deliver the night one keynote address and night two closing remarks. Vice President J.D. Vance will give the night two keynote address. Additional speakers include Treasury Secretary Scott Bessent. 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
12: Experience it with 550 KFYI. Guaranteed human. From the Republic.

0: And they know it, that this puts them in a tougher economic spot. And Reuters reporting that Iran only has another 2 months' supply of gasoline. It's according to a source there.
1: CENTCOM says no American personnel were hurt. The renewed fighting comes after about a month of relative calm, but with peace negotiations stalled. Egypt's foreign minister calls on the U.S. and Iran to return to negotiations. Starting today, Delta is resuming direct flights from New York to Israel. Fox's Jessica Rosenthal has more.
2: After October 7th, 2023, Delta, American, and United suspended service to Israel, with Delta and United since then only intermittently resuming operations. Now Delta says service is back on, with a plan to offer continuing service, which will allow people some confidence to book in advance. The carrier said the resumption follows a thorough review of the evolving security environment, which they also say will be considered in any future pause in service.
1: Fox's Jessica Rosenthal reporting on those flights resuming today. 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
10: Elf.
11: I'm Jack Callahan. U.S. envoys Steve Witkoff and Jared Kushner scheduled to meet with Ukraine's President Zelensky today in Kyiv amid the push for peace with Russia. This a day after the envoys met with Russia's President Putin.
12: No breakthroughs were announced, but Putin's foreign policy advisor called the talks constructive and useful.
11: Fox's Jill Nadeau, the two sides have temporarily suspended attacks on the other's capital. Republicans holding their first ever midterm convention this week. Fox's Evan Brown.
13: Unlike presidential conventions, there will be no delegate count for nominations, nor will there be party platform debates or resolutions.
11: MAGA Incorporated, the super PAC linked to President Trump, has pledged $10 million in ad spending to support Republican Texas Attorney General Ken Paxton in his tight Senate race against State Representative James Tallarico. 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

0: 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The Treasury is juggling rates, trying to mask the problem. Congress, as usual, is missing in action. 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
7: Bishop heads to Kyiv. I'm Jack Callahan, Fox News. U.S. Envoy Steve Witkoff and Jared Kushner have met with Russia's President Putin in the hopes of restarting peace talks with Ukraine. Today, they're in Kyiv.
8: U.S. Envoy Steve Witkoff and Jared Kushner were at the Kremlin meeting with Vladimir Putin behind closed doors for more than 3 hours Saturday. No breakthroughs were announced, but Putin's foreign policy advisor called the talks constructive and useful. The two men meet next with Ukraine's President Zelensky. Both Russia and Ukraine called off airstrikes against each other's capitals through the weekend, while Witkoff and Kushner are in the region. But both sides have been stepping up deadly aerial attacks against the other over recent weeks. Jill Nato, Fox News.
7: More airstrikes on Iran by the U.S. military.
9: The U.S. military striking three Iranian oil tankers after

0: early Saturday, damaging a dozen homes. More than 5,300 people have been relocated to higher ground. Two remarkable rescues in Nepal 10 days after those devastating floods. Chinese worker pulled alive from a hydro power tunnel while a woman was rescued from a damaged home in separate operations. That disaster has killed at least 1,300 people, thousands still missing. Rescue teams continue searching. 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

0: Ted Lindner, U.S. envoys Steve Witkoff and Jared Kushner meeting with Ukrainian President Zelensky today in Kyiv amid a push for peace with Russia. It's a day after the envoys met with Russia's president in Moscow.
1: No breakthroughs were announced, but Putin's foreign policy advisor called the talks constructive and useful.
0: Fox's Jill Nato. The two sides have temporarily suspended attacks. And the U.S. military says it struck three Iranian oil tankers. This is after Iran launched ballistic missiles towards two U.S. Navy ships.
2: The U.S. military striking three Iranian oil tankers after Iran launched ballistic missiles towards an American aircraft carrier and destroyer. CENTCOM says there's no damage to the U.S. ships and no service members are injured. The U.S. military says the tankers are part of a shadow network helping to fund Iran's powerful Revolutionary Guard.
0: Fox's Chanley Painter. 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
3: 550 KFYI. 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

0: Washington's debt is spiraling out of control. Hi, Jim Clark. The Treasury is juggling rates, trying to mask the problem. Congress, as usual, is missing in action. And remember, no matter what they say, the Fed's real job is to bail out the banks that created it in the first place and to fund Washington, no matter how much fake money they have to print. Better move into the gold safety zone. 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
10: Strikes on Iran. I'm Ted Lindner, Fox News. U.S. forces launched strikes on three Iranian oil tankers after Iran targeted two American warships with ballistic missiles. Fox's Trey Yinks with more from the Gulf region.
11: In local media reports in Iran, there are indications that the United States actually communicated with these vessels beforehand to ensure that sailors on board were not killed. Iranian state media released a clip of the U.S. Navy communicating directly with one of the vessels, telling the control room to evacuate the backside of the ship to ensure that people were not killed in these strikes. And so it's an indication that the U.S. military wants to send a very clear message of force to the Iranians, but they're not looking to kill civilians in the process. As this moves forward, though, there are questions about how the Iranians will respond. You still have the IRGC launching attacks in this area, and they have now expanded those attacks, not just targeting commercial vessels, but also the U.S. military.
10: CENTCOM reports the U.S. vessels were able to avoid the missiles. No Americans were injured. Rescue efforts in Nepal continue after devastating floods near the country's border with China. Fox's Chanley Painter with more.
12: Two more people rescued in Nepal 10 days after devastating floods struck the country. A Chinese man was pulled from a tunnel early Saturday while a woman was rescued from a mud-filled home. A massive wall of water along the Nepal-Tibet border last month killed at least 1,300 people. 5,000, including 75 Americans, remain missing. Rescue teams from several countries, including the U.S., are searching for survivors.

0: stabilized, because with the fish oil and the krill oil and then the multi, to make everything work just right wasn't easy. But then the benefits are so great. Let's go to this recent study. This is a recent large randomized study. This is on multivitamins.
1: This would be interesting. Right here.
0: The multivitamin they used isn't half the multi we're talking about right now. So this is a randomized, double-blind, placebo-controlled study performed by researcher Steve from Wake Forest University School of Medicine in collaboration with Brigham and Women's Hospital in Boston. That's an affiliate of Harvard. So very high-end study. 2,262 older men and women, average age 72. This was published in September 2022, so very recent.
1: Yeah.
0: What the researchers found was nothing less than shocking. They did this study over 3 years. They gave them cognitive tests at baseline. So that's thinking tests. How is this person thinking? Okay. Everybody was normal cognitively when the test began. Mm-hmm. Now, 3 years later, they redid the cognitive test. Some were on placebo, of course. Some were on the multi. The multivitamin slowed cognitive decline, Steve, by 60%.
1: No way.
0: You would have thought this would have been trumpeted from the hilltops, but you know what? The media, they love to come out and pan vitamins. So when, God forbid, a study comes out that doesn't show the vitamin did an amazing job, that's big headlines. Yeah. But this, 60. This is major, and it's from Harvard. It's from Wake Forest, Brigham Young Hospital. It cut down cognitive decline by 60%. So that's just outstanding.
1: That's
0: Let me tell you something. The multi we're talking about here, the super pill, is order of magnitudes better. You know, just the nutrients are better. So you asked me about ginkgo before.
1: Yes.
0: So when you combine a multi with ginkgo biloba, which has wonderful support for the brain, along with krill oil and fish oil, incredible support for the brain, B vitamins, so important for the brain, and then you add our elite lutein, which has tons of brain benefits, along with skin benefits and eye benefits, this becomes just an outstanding brain formula, on top of it being great for the heart and energy. The first thing people are going to notice is energy. But this is going to work. This is protecting your brain. We all want to age gracefully. The super pill is going to help you do just that.
1: You mentioned something a while ago, why it took a year to develop this. Purity Products has been around for 25 plus years now, so they don't do anything halfway. I mean, you put the components together, and you want to make sure that it works. And when it does, you want to tell people about it, just like the super pill. It can deliver a multiple mode of action that goes way beyond just a basic multivitamin. And it boils down to what you like to call a difference maker in nutritional technologies. If you can, explain the savings here and why this is so advanced. Because I know savings is so important for so many people out there.
0: Wow, that is like such a great point. Because, you know, people used to complain about the sheer amount of stuff I would give them, right? Mm-hmm. Then they're also rolling their eyes at my receptionist when she gives them the number for the cost of it. Because if you're talking about, if you go out and buy a very top quality multivitamin, and then you're going to get some krill oil and some fish oil, and you're going to get CoQ10, and the top selling CoQ10 brand is 100 milligrams. We have 100 milligrams right here. Mm-hmm. You're going to get an eye formula with 10 milligrams of a very good lutein. So I can't see doing it for less than, and you're going to get a vitamin D formula and maybe a high-end B12.
1: Yeah.
0: I don't see you doing it for less than $200. And, you know, the fact that since you're bringing up money, the fact that Purity is letting folks try a full 1 month supply of this for $9.95, I mean, that is really, you know why they do it, Steve?
1: Why?
0: Because they want people to try it. They know this is a superior product. They're not out to lose money, Purity Products. But in essence, when you get this, they're pretty much losing money, because I think the first 1,000 calls even getting free shipping. You'll know that better than me. But I mean, between the shipping and the cost of the vitamin, they're out big money when someone gets one of these. But they know once people say, see, wow, this is really a lot better than what I was taking, they're going to want to continue.
1: You know, I think this is a good time to clarify how Purity can claim things like better joint comfort in just 7 days with a Purity Super Pill. Because, hey, let's be honest here. I mean, you can't get this benefit from a regular multi out there. It just doesn't exist. Characterize why adding the omega-3s to Purity Super Pill really leverages the science of these omega-3s from krill to reduce joint pain from exercise and activity in just 7 days.
0: This is a great study. This is double-blind, placebo-controlled out of the Journal of the American College of Nutrition. And Steve, this was done on only 300 milligrams of krill oil. It was a high-end krill oil, but it's 300 milligrams. Mm-hmm. We use 500 milligrams of krill oil, and we use something called Phospho Boost krill oil. So what have they done here? They've taken out more of the sea salts, and by doing that, they concentrate up the omega-3s and the phospholipids. And so it just this is a really, really good krill oil. So you're going to get this benefit and then some. So in this study, in just 7 days, the folks that had knee discomfort, and I think these folks, if I remember correctly, were in their 50s. In just 7 days, Steve, they were 28% more comfortable.
1: Wow.
0: And they didn't do anything different. They weren't exercising or using PT or taking NSAIDs. They added krill oil.
1: Right.
0: In 30 days, they were 38% more comfortable. Now, researchers didn't stop there. They checked their joint flexibility, their joint functionality, all improved. On top of that, they measured something called C-reactive protein, which is a marker of inflammation. And we want to see that go down. And in this study, the folks on krill oil, C-reactive protein moved nicely in the right direction, showing that not only were people more comfortable, more functional, but their blood levels of this substance, C-reactive protein, were improved. So all around, tremendous benefit. This happened in 7 days. So I can say unequivocally that if you have joint discomfort, especially knee joint discomfort, because that's what the study was on, just krill oil seems to work just wonderful for making people more comfortable. So if you get this Purity Super Pill and you have the common aches and pains that come along with aging or overuse or being a weekend warrior, once you start to use this for about 7 days, you should feel more comfortable.
1: Well, this is a win-win because if you take something and it's going to make you feel better, going to make your joints feel better, you're going to want to exercise and have more activity on top of that. So
0: that's universal. Yeah. When I'm a chiropractor, so I see that all the time. They come in here, they're complaining, I can't exercise, I can't play golf, I can't play tennis, hiking's not comfortable anymore, I can't play with the grandkids, everything hurts. I'm going up and down the stairs, you know, whatever it is, and I start adjusting them. And once they feel better, they get back to doing the things they want to do. So yes, any therapy, any intervention that's going to help folks feel more comfortable tends to make them happier. And when you're happier and you're more comfortable, what do? You want to get back to your life, whether it's tennis or golf or hiking or playing with the grandkids or shopping or just doing more things. And we want all our customers to get out there and enjoy their lives.
1: And I think, Dr. Levin, this is a perfect time to remind our listeners about the great news here in this special offer. 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I'll give out that number here in just a couple of minutes. Let's bring Dr. Neil Levin back online here with us. And as you're talking, I'm sitting here hearing this cash register going off. If I was to go out and swallow all 15 to 20 vitamin pills a day with somewhere between $200 and $300 a month. You've gone through this whole litany of things, but one of the things that you haven't mentioned just yet, you've checked off literally all of the boxes here, but you insisted that Purity include 100 milligrams of coenzyme Q10 in this formula. Now, that's for energy, right?
0: Yeah. Now, if you go to the average, I don't know, big box store, club soot store, the best-selling CoQ10 has 100 milligrams of CoQ10. That's a good amount of CoQ10. Mm-hmm. So we have 100 milligrams of CoQ10. Now, why is CoQ10 important anyway? Think of CoQ10 as like your battery charger.
1: Okay.
0: When you eat some food, whether it's fat, carbohydrates, protein, the body takes those, it absorbs them, it brings them to the cells. Once in the cells, it gets into the mitochondria, and those are your little blast furnaces. That's where you turn food into cellular energy. Well, one of the linchpins to turn food into cellular energy is CoQ10. Mm-hmm. You need lots of CoQ10 to effectively make your food into cellular energy. Now, when you were 20, Steve, you made oodles of CoQ10. By the time you're 70, that number is cut in half. So when you look at a 70-year-old, they're not really moving like a 20-year-old, right? So but the question becomes, can you by orally ingesting CoQ10 in supplement form, bump your levels back up? And the answer is yes. But CoQ10, it's absorbable, but when you take it with krill oil, it goes up. It's much better absorbable. So maybe 4 or 5 times better absorbed.
1: Nice.
0: And that's what we have it. We have in this krill oil, fish oil matrix. Now, one other point in CoQ10, for those out there listening that take a statin drug, and you know, a ton of folks over 50 are on statins. They're one of the best-selling drugs out there, and we're not going to pass judgment on statins here, but the point is, if you're using a statin to lower your cholesterol because your doctor told you to, one of the side effects of statins is myalgias, is muscle pain, is discomfort. I see this all the time as a chiropractor. Mm-hmm. Folks come in and they tell me about that. It's widely held belief is that one of the reasons people get these myalgias, these muscle aches and pains from statins, is because it lowers your CoQ10 even more. So if you're taking CoQ10, if you're taking a statin, it's going to lower your CoQ10. So if you're on statins, you absolutely want a multi that has CoQ10. You want to get that CoQ10 in there. The point is, isn't it nice to know when you're taking the super pill, this also becomes your CoQ10 formula in a very absorbable omega-3 matrix.
1: Exactly. And I'm so glad you addressed that because the energy factor in this is so vitally important. If you just join us, we're talking to Dr. Neil Levin with Purity Products. You know, one of the many ingredients in here that is a clinically validated nutrient is called lutein. Now, I know you mentioned that a little bit earlier. It's plant-based superfood from marigold flowers. It's really the centerpiece of basically every single eye or vision formula out there on the market. And you guys actually use 10 full milligrams in this formula. It helps with sharper vision, helps with macular health, glare reduction. I thought that was a little surprising, which is great when you drive at night. I mean, this is great for brain function too. So, I mean, when you consider how much is in the Purity Super Pill multivitamin, Dr. Levin, Purity Super Pill, I would say, 40 times more here? Is that right? That's a big deal.
0: It's funny that you say that because I was just looking at the supplement facts panel on the leading multi just now when you started asking me this question.
1: Mm-hmm.
0: And they have 0.25 milligram.
1: Wow.
0: We have 10 milligrams.
1: 10.
0: So yes, that's 40 times. That's the difference.
1: Huge.
0: So we have 40 times more lutein, and it's a very special lutein. It's called LuteMax 2020. Lots and lots of studies. Yes, it comes from marigold flowers. Mm-hmm. Yes, it's clinically tested. It's a top lutein in terms of research. And the research is plain. The benefits are for vision are amazing. So LuteMax 2020 improves contrast sensitivity. It improves glare threshold. So if you're driving at night and you know that glare that they can hit you in the eyes, that bothersome glare,
1: oh, yeah.
0: This protects the eyes. It protects the eyes from blue light. Blue light is a very big problem. Like if you're looking at your computer, like I am right now, mm-hmm. It's shining blue light in your eyes. Your cell phone, when you're outside, you get a lot of blue. You've heard of blue blockers.
1: Yes.
0: Those sunglasses, one of the things they do is block blue light. too much blue light puts the kibosh on your sleep. So you're watching some TV or you're playing on your computer or your worst case scenario, you're bringing your cell phone to bed with you and looking at that, that's going to trash your melatonin and make it hard to sleep. Yep. Well, if you have enough lutein, it's almost like an internal blue blocker. It's protecting you from blue light. So, I mean, and it also boosts something called BDNF, that's brain-derived neurotrophic factor. What is that?
1: It's memory, right?
0: That's actually the factor that helps your brain neurons grow and make new synapses. And so, nice. Yeah, I mean, lutein, great for the eyes, great for the brain, amazing skin benefits. You take lutein and it helps makes your skin look beautiful. So, yeah, this formula is just amazing. Imagine you take your multi. And you're going to get your multi now. You get your eye formula. You get your vitamin D formula. You get your CoQ10. And you get your omega-3 formula all in one. It's just three pills. They're soft gels, so they slide right down, easy to swallow. And you're getting a month supply from Purity for $9.95. So that is, you know, this is one of those things you hear a lot of advertising these days, right. Steve. You really do. I guess I'm being an advertiser right now, but I'm really a doctor that's just talking to you like I would talk to any of the patients that came in here. I saw probably 20 people this morning. This is the way I talk to them. 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This is your foundational nutrient. And you want to take a little something else, you can. 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
1: 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Dr. Neil Levin, let's have some fun here. 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The FAQs, so to speak. I'll ask the questions, give me a quick answer. Is the super pill easy to take?
0: Oh, it's really easy to take. 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No one's going to have trouble with these.
1: Does the super pill have enough vitamin D? 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
0: 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Again, a regular multi out there is going to have 400 international units. We put a full 2,000 international units of a very absorbable vitamin D right in here, vitamin D3. This is your vitamin D formula.
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1: All right, I have issues with my knees and my joints. Can the super pill help that?
0: In 7 days, Steve, we went over it a little while ago, American College of Clinical Nutrition. In just 7 days, the folks with knee joint discomfort were 28% more comfortable. In 30 days, they were 38% more comfortable. So yeah, knees, I found in my practice, this is the kind of formula that just pretty much is very joint friendly.
1: All right, considering what we know about Purity Super Pill here, do you have any testimonials that you can share?
0: Oh yeah, I did pull four, just the first few I saw here. This guy's got a fun name, Bebop from Lehigh Valley, Pennsylvania. He's in the age 55 to 64 bracket, rates at 5 stars. He says, best multi. I'm so happy switching to the Purity Super Pill. Wow. Good mix of vitamins, krill and fish oil and CoQ10. Easy to take. I feel better after just a couple of weeks.
1: Give me another one.
0: Here's one nicknamed April from Mesa, Arizona. She says, amazing. I'm 65 years old. I feel like I'm in my 30s. People say I look like I'm in my 40s. The Super Pill makes me feel amazing. I love all the Purity products.
1: All right, one more.
0: Sean T. He says, so much in one pill, excellent quality. It's easier to take just one pill instead of several. Definitely a plus. I don't have time to count out pills every day, every week. Take one of these and you're good to go. I could tell an immediate difference while on this product. More energy, less health issues. Highly recommend. I have a few more here, but we can leave it there because I can tell you firsthand, my patients love this product. This is vitamin taking made easy. If you hate having all those bottles, if you hate taking 15 or 20 pills, this is your omega-3, your multivitamin, your vitamin D, your CoQ10, your I formula, your D formula, your B12 formula, all rolled into one. Amazing value, easy to take, very, very high end. So, yeah, this is one of those. Once people start on this, they want to continue. This is a great nutrient. And again, for $9.95, absolutely give this a try.
1: Dr. Neil Levin, we've run out of time. 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
0: Time always flies by, Steve. 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
3: Hello and welcome to the show. I'm your host, Pat Campbell. We've got a fascinating program for you today. Our guest today says that there is a youth molecule in the human body, and he says this molecule of youth happens to be concentrated in our skin, hair, eyes, and joints. He says this substance not only dramatically influences our appearance, in other words, how young or how healthy we look, but more importantly, our physical strength, our flexibility, and mobility. This is our ability to do things, lift things, get around, be physical. Today, we're going to learn more about this once mysterious substance and how new breakthroughs are allowing us to get it back and keep it as we get older. All right, Bill Sardi is here. Bill is an author. He's traveled around the world in search of information about hyaluronic acid, or HA, as it's sometimes referred to. He's back from his recent trip to a small village in Japan, where people maintain high levels of HA and are famous for their ability to defy the aging process. Bill, welcome to the program.
4: Great to be with you, Pat, and all your statements to introduce the show today are certainly not overstatements. After years of people using oral hyaluronic acid supplements, well, of course, we're going to give your audience a report today, an update, and an improvement, how things are going, as thousands of people have discovered how this supports, in particular, their joints, but also their skin and their eyes and, of course, their hair and so on. These are the areas where the body actually is highly concentrated in HA. But I want to tell all your listeners to please stay tuned, because there's going to be an offer today from Purity Products, no strings attached. This is an offer from a reputable company that's been in business for years.
5: Just for $5, there's no strings attached, you get to try a bottle of this wonderful new product and make your life simple, make your supplement regimen simple, and save a little money along the way.
3: Now, you say there's a youth molecule in the human body and that it holds the key to the visible signs of aging. Now, you've written about this. You've traveled to Japan to do the research. So tell me about it. What exactly is this molecule you're talking about?
4: Pat, it's amazing that most people don't know this word, hyaluronic acid. And, of course, it's made. It's all over our body. It's in our skin. It's an all-natural molecule. We can get it orally, replace it in our body. But more so, we've learned that the little bit that we can get as a dietary supplement can trigger your body to make more. And, of course, why do we need more? Well, when we're young, we're loaded with this stuff. When we're babies, we have what we call baby fat. It's really baby HA. It makes, as babies fall down and get cuts and scrapes, you notice they never really get any lifelong scars from that because they have lots of HA on board, hyaluronic acid. And to make this easy to understand for the audience, I think we can all appreciate that women have smoother skin and thicker hair and so on. All of that is because estrogen sends a signal to make more HA, and that's why the girls have more limber, flexible joints. They can get in a kind of a lotus posture kind of that men can't get into. They certainly have all of those advantages, and it's because the estrogen sends a signal to make more HA. Now, women have more HA to lose than men do, and you see the skin shriveling up, the joints and so on, as women age. But there's a way to get it back. And, of course, Purity Products for years now has been talking about HA, and they have a new formula just for the joints, HA joint formula. And it's so important today because I think everyone's confused. An article in the New York Times says consumers are confused what to do to support their joints, so people are looking for alternatives. We need cushioning in between the joints, the bones in our joints. When a doctor looks at an x-ray, all he's doing is measuring the space between the two bones there in the knee. So it's about a quarter of an inch space. Without that cushioning, you've got bone rubbing on bone. That's what HA is. It's the jello or the cushioning agent in between our bones. We lose it either due to wear and tear or age, and so we start getting problems. The more that we find pain relief, the more pain relievers we use, the more we're going to use these joints, and then we're going to wear out more bone. And they've noticed this. People who chronically use pain relievers are going to have more bone wear. So what you need is the actual cushioning back there to lubricate the joint, and that's what HA does. That's what HA is. The doctors call it synovial fluid. They actually inject this into joints. Orthopedists do. Dermatologists inject it into the skin. Eye doctors use it as a lubricant during eye surgery. So it's nothing foreign to modern medicine, but it may be new to you as a listener there, and you have never heard about HA before. Well, you need to learn about it. It's a wonderful molecule. It's all natural, and you can get it as a dietary supplement. Purity Products was the first to introduce it. Now, it's a great big long molecule, Pat, that's 6 million Daltons in molecular weight. Think of 6 million paper clips put together. It's big. You can't absorb it, and Purity found a way to knock it down so that it's only about 1,500 to 3,000. That means that you can absorb this orally. We actually proved that in studies conducted at a laboratory right there in Florida, and we're going to tell you more about that, but we proved that it's orally absorbed. Most doctors are told that oral HA cannot be absorbed. That's true if it's the regular HA. It's got to be knocked down in molecular weight. And more important, it needs some other antioxidants to be added with it. We're going to talk about one here in just a moment. But Purity Products is introducing this all-new joint formula for people that are searching for alternatives for their joint health. And, of course, this isn't a drug. It's a dietary supplement meant to, of course, support healthy joint health as we think of it.
3: If you're just tuning in, we're talking with Bill Sardi about hyaluronic acid, or HA. Now, Bill, you said recently that the HA revolution is underway. More and more people are using it. Tell us why HA is such a breakthrough, and what exactly can it do for people?
4: I think the brick and the mortar analogy is probably the best for everybody to understand it. There are bricks in our body, the cells. There's mortar in between, and the mortar is the collagen. Now, within the collagen, not the collagen itself, vitamin C makes collagen, but within that collagen, there's a moisturizing agent that looks like Jell-O. Now, everyone knows you put some Jell-O in the refrigerator and the water separates out after a time. And that's what's happening in our body. We're losing the water-holding molecule, HA. The body is 72% water. And as we lose this, the connective tissue that connects all of our cells, that connects all of everything that we have, begins to lose its water. It separates out, and then we begin to lose the substance, the scaffolding, the support structure that holds our body together. And, of course, we begin to wrinkle. We shrivel up. We lose an inch in our height. We see the brain shrivels up in the eye and so on. All of these things occur with age, and, you know, Ponce de Leon was looking for a youth molecule, and he wanted to find it in, of course, the fountain of youth, the water. He was looking for a water fountain. The body needs water, but it has to hold it. And, of course, I want everyone to think of having something like a Jell-O type of a water balloon filled with Jell-O or one filled with water. Which one do you want? You want the one filled with Jell-O, because it's still firm but soft and cushiony. And that's the way our bodies are when we're young babies. Or even a pregnant woman is loaded with this, which is an example of the how the HA is made more so at certain times of our life. But as age goes on, we're going to lose it. We're going to see the wrinkles, the thinning hair. We're going to see our joints lose their flexibility. We're just telling people that after thousands of people have tried this, if you're taking glucosamine supplements, it took 13 years for doctors to adopt glucosamine sulfate. It's a regular dietary supplement now in drugstores, health food stores. People ask me, well, why hasn't my doctor told me about hyaluronic acid? Well, it took 13 years for glucosamine. It'll be on the front page of Time magazine. It's just going to take time. And it'll get there because patients are going to take this to their doctors and point it out, as they did glucosamine. The revolution starts with patients and people that have issues and want to have healthy joints and skin and hair and eyes and want to see some of these useful levels of HA restored in their body.
3: Now, Bill, you've written a great deal about the role of hyaluronic acid in the body's connective tissues. How does HA work in the joints and the connective tissues?
4: It's a natural cushioning agent. And, Pat, we're talking to about between the bones. It also surrounds the nerves. There's a sciatic nerve. There's an ulnar nerve. There's a carpal tunnel nerve. All of these are going to need the special cushioning that HA can give them. There are people that tell us this stuff works. Here's Ernie writing to me, who actually teaches and plays golf in Dover, Delaware. He found this purity joint formula, and we're telling you it worked miracles for him. Why? Because purity has not only taken the HA, but they've taken a brand new substance called Hydrox that's taken from olives. Now, Pat, you notice you can put a bowl of olives on your table and a year later come back, and except for a little bit of shrinkage due to just a loss of moisture, they're very stable. They're still there. They didn't shrivel up and waste away due to fungal contamination. So there's something very strong in olives. We've known it for a long time. Dr. Roberto Crea, an Italian researcher who's now here in this country, doing some research on hydroxytyrosol extracted from olives and found out that it does some of the same things that the molecules do that trigger, like estrogen does, the production of HA. So we began to think, why don't we combine this wonderful, strong antioxidant from olives into Purity's new HA joint formula? You know, we're getting results like we've never seen before. This is why Bill writes to us this year saying, I'm taking HA for my knees. It's done wonders for my joints. So we get these letters from people. They're unsolicited. You see, this is the kind of thing we hear. And, of course, they're astounded with this. They just can't believe it. Here's someone writing to me. This is Dr. Cal Lee saying, he looks like a man that's 30 years younger, and he says people can't even believe his level of fitness and youthful appearance. And he says, I tell you to tell him, it's just the HA formula. And, of course, he sent us pictures on the Internet how fit he looks for his age. And you're going to look a little younger because when you were young, you had a lot of this. 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It's Purity's HA joint formula. 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Well, there is no risk today. 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
6: Now, Bill, you visited this village in Japan, Yuzuri Hari, or as they call it, the Village of Long Life. Now, I understand that the people had unusually high HA levels in this village. What did you find when you met the people? Is it genetic? Is it dietary? What did you see?
4: Well, I went there again for the second time with translators, photographers, and it was easy to understand without studies, even though the town doctor there, Dr. Komori, has identified hyaluronic acid as the very reason why these people in Yuzuri Hara exhibit such youthfulness. And by the way, they have a lady there in her 90s without any aging spots in her skin, perfect skin, no wrinkles whatsoever. People living into their 80s and 90s look a lot younger, and it all became clear when we were there. Now, they grow a lot of their own vegetables and foods right there near their homes, and they have a lot of fresh foods, and sometimes they have a little extra, so they come down to the vegetable market and bring their goods there to be sold. So we were there taking pictures and interviewing people when 83-year-old Mr. Ishii came driving in on his motorcycle to deliver his vegetables to the fruit market. Pat, where do we have in the United States 83-year-olds driving their motorcycle down to the vegetable market? We don't have it. We followed him to his home where he was up on a 30-foot ladder trimming a tree. He works in the fields about 4 to 6 hours a day. And he introduced us to his neighbor who was 90 years old without a wrinkle on his face. Neither of them use reading glasses. And, of course, he works about 6 to 8 hours out in the fields every day. This was remarkable. I almost felt, Pat, I was in some sort of a place where the dinosaurs are still living or something. It was so remarkable. These people just exhibit a youthfulness, a flexibility in their joints, certainly a healthfulness that we just don't see everywhere else. In fact, it was so remarkable that the Emperor of Japan actually has visited this village. Pictures were taken there. You could see them all over the village there as they had posted them. So this had stood out. And, of course, Connie Chung, ABC News 2020, had gone to visit there in the year 2000. This was originally on television. You could see the actual pictures for yourself. But the HA revolution has come here, Pat. And, of course, we've had 3 years of use of HA. But we could lose people in the science. So they want to know, what's real? Is this for real? Well, it's real for Tom, who writes to us, a pharmacist now from Santa Cruz, California, 70 years of age, participating in the Hawaii Ironman contest in Kona, Hawaii this past year, 70 years old. He said this new HA formula for the joints did a great job. Now, certainly a pharmacist would know. Here's John writing to me and saying, you know, at age 55, boy, when I tried HA, I'm now back to playing full court basketball with the 20-year-olds, and I've even begun to jog again. These are the kinds of reports that we hear.
6: Let me ask you a question here. You mentioned glucosamine, and there's another one out there that's pretty popular, MSM. How does this HA stack up against those other ones? The other ones, you have to take them for a while before you even see any results.
4: You do. And most of these are very positive dietary supplements. They certainly have lots of benefits. Glucosamine takes quite a while to kick in. MSM is a wonderful sulfur compound. And again, it's an anti-inflammatory, as are many things like fish oil and so on. These are all wonderful, but they're not dealing with the origin of the problem. The origin of the problem is the loss of cushioning in the joint. And if we can just replace this, if we can find a way to get that cushioning back, that's what we call youthfulness. That's what we had when we were young. Here's David writing to me from New York, 25 years, looking for something that would help support his lower back. And, of course, he said, I can't believe it now. He says, I can't thank you enough for this product. People have tried all the alternatives. They've searched everywhere else, Pat, and they haven't heard of hyaluronic acid.
6: Now, the reorder rates on HA sort of tell me that things are phenomenal. The product works. The study shows how. But what are the customers saying? What are they telling you, candidly? What are they saying to Bill Sardi?
4: If the horses come back to the trough, there must be good water there. It's amazing to me how people say, just keep sending this. It's wonderful. It changed my life. Here's Lorraine saying, I can't believe it, but I'm able to run. I love it. Run 5 miles a day. My skin, nails, they're great. Telling everybody about it. These are online. You can go see some of these comments. Purity Products has it online where people just log in and tell you. These aren't edited in any way. Here's Brent writing, says, no one at Purity Products made an outlandish claim about HA joint formula, but 3 days after I started taking it, I noticed the difference. 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Like the people who've written in and said all these wonderful things. Here's Harold, 85th year, he says, I'm in. 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Here's Jasmine saying, my face looks moist and youthful, and I'm getting people asking me about it. What am I taking? 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
4: 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It works wonders. I don't know how I can convince your audience of this, Pat, but to read these wonderful letters, tell them that this works. It worked for my dog. It's worked for my mother-in-law. It worked for my brother. These are real stories from real people who tell us that it worked for them. And I know people want to know there's good science behind it. I went all over the world. I went to Japan. I called researchers in laboratories all over the world to write a whole book, get hundreds of references before we began to realize even that HA was safe to use, effective. It's really a wonderful dietary supplement. You haven't heard about it yet, but you will. It'll be on the front page of Time Magazine in due time of this new wonderful HA joint formula.
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4: Well, certainly when we look in the mirror, when we see, well, let's say we're twin brothers, if we're looking, one of us ages faster than the other, how do we know that? And we're looking at our hair, we're looking at our skin, how smooth it is. You're losing HA. That's what your body's telling you. How do you get it back? Just think, there is a way. And Purity Products, taking all the risk out, all of the issues about you coming up with the dollars and everything, they just want you to try it because we're talking about replacing an all-natural molecule in your body. 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Thousands have. And so they've pioneered the way. You need to be added to the list. If you're taking glucosamine, well, try HA. And you're going to find the kind of results that we're talking about here on the air. And you can do it without any risk. All you're going to do is help Purity Products with a little bit of the cost. And you are going to get a bottle of this new HA joint formula with this new hydrox molecule as well into it to help trigger your body to make more HA. Losing HA and aging are equivalent to the same thing. How do you get it back? How do you get this wonderful youth molecule? There certainly is one. Ponce de Leon was right, the fountain of youth. The body is 72% water, but it needs to be held into a cushioning gel. No, this isn't going to cause water retention. No, it doesn't increase any kind of problems like that. It's all natural. You had a lot more of it when you were young. You just need to get a little bit of it back. I know the more, Pat, that I say good about this, people find it unbelievable.
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10: Iran claims it has fired on another U.S. vessel. I'm Jack Callahan, Fox News. The target, an unmanned vessel entering the Strait of Hormuz, but the U.S. military has not confirmed that. But CENTCOM says it struck three Iranian oil tankers yesterday after Iran launched ballistic missiles toward U.S. Navy warships.
11: The U.S. military striking three Iranian oil tankers after Iran launched ballistic missiles towards an American aircraft carrier and destroyer. CENTCOM says there's no damage to the U.S. ships and no service members are injured. The U.S. military says the tankers are part of a shadow network helping to fund Iran's powerful Revolutionary Guard. Iran claims it struck six vessels in response.
10: Fox's Chanley Painter, Iran claims it struck that unmanned U.S. vessel trying to enter the Strait of Hormuz today. President Trump's political operation is making its first major midterm spending move, backing Republican Ken Paxton in the tight Texas Senate race.
12: President Trump indicated on Friday he was planning to allocate $400 to $500 million from his MAGA Inc. super PAC for Republicans in the midterms. Well, now he's pouring $10 million from his massive war chest to boost Texas Attorney General Ken Paxton. The money will go toward digital and TV ads across the state. The move highlights the GOP urgency in the Texas Senate race. No Democrat has won a statewide office in Texas in more than three decades, but polls show Paxton is slightly lagging behind his Democratic opponent, James Tallarico. A University of Texas and Texas Politics Project poll shows Tallarico leading Paxton 42 to 39%.
10: Fox's Madeline Rivera, Tallarico's campaign accuses billionaire-backed dark money groups of lying about him. On the small island nation of Cape Verde off the coast of Africa, a bus accident has killed at least 25 people, most of them teenagers. 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
14: 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We've got a fascinating show lined up for you today, but first, a quick few questions. Number one, is

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1: Oh, it's great to be here with you today. And we have a very exciting topic to cover today. Today, we're talking about strength and power and how to get it back, even if you're in your 50s, 60s, 70s, 80s. So if you want to feel better, if you want to feel stronger, this is some very important information we're going to cover today.
0: Yeah, this is an exciting topic. Talk to me about this important message today. What molecule are we talking about and how it's impacting the lives of people who follow the science?
1: Right. Well, we're talking about a new supplement. It's called Everstrong, and it features an exciting molecule called creatine. Now, a lot of our listeners may have heard of creatine. I know you've used creatine.
0: Right.
1: But for those that don't know about creatine, it's mainly used in the Olympic circles, professional athletes, bodybuilders, college, high school athletes, because it does something extraordinary. And what I'm about to tell you is proven by hundreds and hundreds of human studies. So here's what creatine does for us. It helps us to get stronger, more powerful. It helps put muscle mass on the body, and it helps protect us from losing muscle tissue as we get older. We know that's a big part of aging. Not only that, great for the brain, great for memory, and it helps promote bone strength as well. So an amazing molecule that everybody needs to know about.
0: It's an amazing story. Can you share some of the science and tell us why you're calling creatine one of the best kept secrets to healthy aging?
1: Sure. What we need to understand with creatine is that it's a natural molecule to the body. It's in every single cell, tissue, organ in your system, and its job in the body is to generate and maintain strength and power. That's its reason for being, to maintain strength and power. It's in every single cell in the body. 95% of it, however, is in your muscle tissue because that's where we tend to use it the most. It powers up the muscles. It's good for strong muscle contraction, and it's important to help maintain strength and muscle contractions when you're using them over and over again. For instance, if you're working out at the gym, if you're playing sports, golf, tennis, anything like that, it keeps your muscles powered up in their high energy state, so they're strong and ready for action. Now, here's the key. This is so important for those of us, say, in our 50s, 60s, 70s. You see, we had lots and lots of creatine when we were young. We had oodles of this stuff. It was coming out of our ears. We had lots of creatine. Our bodies made a lot of it. But as we get older, like everything else, we don't do that as well, so we have less creatine in our muscles. Now, the good news is that hundreds and hundreds of human studies show that when you supplement with creatine, it goes to work, it goes straight to your muscles, it's absorbed easily, it pumps up the creatine in your muscle tissue, and you get stronger, you get more powerful. Not only that, it helps support memory and brain health, and it helps support the strength of your bones.
0: You know, we were talking before the show, and you were talking about how Olympic athletes have been using creatine for years to enhance their strength and performance. Tell me more.
1: Well, this creatine is the premier sports nutrition supplement. There's no question about that. You've used it. Bodybuilders know about it. Athletes know about it. Creatine is the premier sports nutrient. So you know, back 20, 25 years ago, the Olympic athletes and their coaches, of course, they knew about it. They knew it made you bigger and stronger and faster. They knew it was natural to the body. It was supposed to be there. But they were a little bit afraid to supplement with it because they were afraid it might be considered cheating, that it might be considered too much of an edge. But back in 1998, the International Olympic Committee, they came out, they officially confirmed that, I'm quoting here, creatine can be used by athletes to enhance their performance. And now it's not just for athletes anymore,
0: right?
1: Because the studies are plainly showing that for adults, for people in their 50s, 60s, 70s, this stuff is amazing. And Purity has this incredible new formulation. We call it Everstrong because that's exactly what it does. It helps you get stronger and stay stronger with hundreds of human studies to help you. And it's the purest form of creatine money can buy. The stuff from Europe, this stuff is fantastic.
0: And we should point out that it's naturally occurring in red meat. But the problem is, in order to get the amounts that are going to benefit you, you'd have to eat large amounts of red meat.
1: You'd have to eat like 4 pounds of red meat a day.
0: Most people aren't going to do that.
1: Right, so what about vegetarians?
0: They can be creatine deficient.
1: Exactly. When I have a vegetarian that comes in here and they're energy deficient, they don't feel the way they want to feel, and I put them on Everstrong, they notice the benefits almost right away because they've been so low on it.
0: Yep.
1: So if you're a person out there that's staying away from red meat, if you're staying away from meat in general, and you have more of a vegan-style diet, this is for you. You definitely want to add that.

0: ever strong.
1: All right, so obviously this works with athletes, but you say creatine is going mainstream. There's a lot of studies are showing that folks in their 50s, 60s, 70s, and beyond, that creatine can be a cornerstone compound to help people stay strong, stay healthy, stay sharp, stay vital, right?
0: Oh, exactly. I mean, this is the ideal muscle-enhancing, strengthening, muscle-protecting nutrient for folks as we get older, 50-plusers like you and me. But let's go to a couple of studies on seniors just to show this. We'll do one on the guys and one on the gals, okay? Right. First on the guys. Love the title of this one. Creatine supplementation improves muscular performance in older men. Study done at several American universities. A group of men, get this, age 59 to 72. Hey, you know, we know that's not when people are known for getting stronger, right?
1: Right.
0: So this was just a one-week study. People need to understand that. That's how effective and rapidly this stuff works. It's just a one-week study. Get this. The guys on creatine, they put on 4 pounds of lean mass. That's muscle tissue for those that don't know that. It shows they built the muscles and they hydrated the muscles nicely. They increased the strength of their bench press. That's a chest press for people that don't know, by 7%. They increased the strength of the leg exercises they were doing by 15%. They could get in and out of a chair more times faster without using their arms. On top of that, they could generate more power on a stationary bike. This happened in 1 week. When I think about that, yeah, it's really quite incredible.
1: All right, but what about the women out there? Did they get those kind of benefits too as well? Will it actually help women in their 50s, 60s, and 70s get stronger too?
0: Absolutely. Let's go straight to another study. Love the title on this one as well. Creatine supplementation improves muscular performance in older women, published in the European Journal of Applied Physiology. 30 women aged 58 to 71. Of course, they got either creatine or placebo. That's the way they do these things. Again, a one-week study. The women on creatine increased their bench press by almost 4 pounds. They increased their leg press by over 11 pounds, and they had better balance and agility. So 58 to 71 year old women, not only getting stronger, not only getting more powerful, getting faster with improved balance. Study after study shows that older folks that use creatine get amazing results. They get great results if they exercise. They get great results even if they don't exercise. They can lift more weight. They get faster. They get stronger. They get more powerful. Their muscles don't fatigue as fast. And get this. This is very important, especially for the ladies. You know that when women do resistance training, their bones get stronger as well, right?
1: Yeah.
0: You know, now, get this. When you resistance train with creatine, your bones tend to get stronger even faster. So an all-around win-win. Ever Strong is going to help the seniors to feel better, feel stronger, more energized, more powerful, faster, and it helps protect your bones.
1: Talk more about how unique this exclusive EverStrong formula is from Purity Products. It even has a finished product clinically studied, which showed an increase in upper body strength and power. But tell me what's in it and why you like it so much. I mean, this is more than just creatine, right?
0: Oh, absolutely. I mean, EverStrong, this is a very comprehensive formula. I didn't want people to just feel stronger when they use creatine. You know, we're dealing with people in their 50s, 60s, 70s. I wanted people to feel more comfortable as well. So not only did I use the finest creatine money can buy, the stuff from Europe, the Pure creatine, I also added something called coffee berry extract. And coffee berry extract, a powerful antioxidant, stronger than blueberries and strawberries, helping to protect the muscles, helping to protect the brain, because we know our antioxidant systems aren't as strong as they used to be in our 20s and 30s. But I also added some vitamin D, because vitamin D, incredibly good for the muscles as well as the immune system and the bones. So this is an all-around win-win. You got your vitamin D, you got your fruit XB for your joints, you got your coffee berry extract for the antioxidant protection, and of course the finest creatine money can buy. Best of all, today it's free. Purity knows you're going to see these benefits. Hey, we're talking about strength. We're talking about power. We're talking about energy. We're talking about supporting thinking, bone health. This is a wonderful product. When you try it, you're going to love it. You're going to feel the difference, and it's fast. A week or two, you're going to feel more powerful. Purity wants you to have a free bottle. I know later in the show, you're going to give out that phone number.
1: Sure will. You know, we mentioned how great creatine works for women. Take a moment and share that story you told me before the show about the award-winning 70-year-old senior swimmer who uses EverStrong.
0: Right. Right, right. Emma Karen, I'm looking at her picture right now. I printed it out for the show. 70 years old. This picture, she's got six medals around her neck. It's the 2015 National Senior Olympic Games. You know, she writes to us that she was getting a little tired during our workouts at age 70. Of course, she didn't have that same stamina, but she fortunately heard about our Everstrong formula. She started using it and almost right away was invigorated in her workouts and had more energy throughout the day. I'm quoting from her. She says, "I feel my investment in Everstrong was one of the best choices I ever made. It's always a morale booster when people think I'm 50. She looks fantastic.
1: Wow.
0: And I hear this stuff all the time. This isn't one of those vitamins, like a multivitamin, you take it, you don't really even notice the difference. This is a substance that you can use to help get some of that youthful vim and vigor back, get some of that strength back. It's wonderful."
1: You know, Purity's given away a free bottle of Everstrong, but Purity products didn't stop there. In fact, you insisted they also give away a free bottle of their B12 energy melts, which are great for instant energy. Now, I know that you love this combination. Tell us about the incredible double free offer.
0: Yeah, you know, when I think about creatine, when I think about Everstrong, I think about muscular energy. I think about muscular power, but it's all about energy and feeling great, feeling energized. And the next thing I think about when I think about energy is B12. When you think about energy, think B12. And the problem is for 50-plusers like you and me, we're not absorbing the B12 as well as we used to in our 60s, 70s, 80s. So when you supplement with B12, you tend to bump back up those B12 levels. And that's what Purity's B12 energy melts are all about. They're fantastic. They melt in your mouth. They taste delicious. And you bump up those B12 levels. And that's great because B12 helps us make red blood cells, which carry oxygen to the tissues. Also, there's biotin in there for the hair, skin, and nails. So people love the B12 energy melts. Be one of the first 1,000 callers. 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If you don't notice the benefits we've been talking about today, Purity will even happily give you back your $6.95, so nothing to lose, and you're going to love the benefits you get with this Everstrong formula.
1: 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All right, so we were so busy at the top of the show. This Everstrong formula does so much for us. We haven't even touched on the incredible brain benefits. I mean, some of these studies you sent me are absolutely incredible. As you know, I'm very into nootropics. The anti-aging community has taken a keen interest in creatine, specifically the cognitive benefits of creatine.
0: Oh, absolutely. This is one of those areas where creatine really shines. You see, what we need to understand is that your brain, even though it's only 2% of your body's weight, it utilizes 20% of your body's energy. This is a very thirsty organ for energy. And just like your muscles soak up the creatine like a sponge, because this is a naturally occurring molecule in the body, it passes right through the blood-brain barrier your brain neurons soak it up like a sponge, and it increases your creatine phosphate reserves in your brain. So now, in your brain, you have more readily available resources to do what? To recharge those neuronal batteries to make more energy inside the brain. So basically, what do you notice? Well, your memory is supported. And scientists have done some amazing research here. They found that people that take creatine, it supports their memory. It actually helps the brain to utilize oxygen better. It supports memory in people that are sleep deprived. It's been shown to help people add numbers quicker and for longer periods of time without mental fatigue. Get this study. Just 5 days of 8 grams of creatine supported mental tasks in subjects that were getting rapid fire questions. Scientists were asking them math questions and science questions over and over and over, and they found the folks on creatine didn't fatigue as quickly mentally. So this is amazing stuff. It's like a turbo booster for your brain. It's like a supercharger for your muscles. It recharges all your cellular batteries, so all of your cells, tissues, and organs have more readily available energy.
1: All right, Doc, I love that Everstrong appeals to athletes and people who want to get more reps in the gym, maybe get some extra power in their workouts. But you're also saying there's a big push in the nutritional community to encourage people in their 40s, 50s, 60s, 70s, and even 80s to leverage the power of creatine to stay fit, strong, and healthy. In fact, you say creatine is going mainstream. You know, I shared the story with you before. My mom, who's in her late 70s now, she's taking creatine. She works out a couple of days a week, 3 days a week. She goes to Nautilus, does the free weights because she's got osteoporosis. She wants to maintain her muscle mass and she wants to make her bones stronger. And as you pointed out, creatine helps to do that. And then the other 3 days during the week, she'll go and she'll swim. Now, she's not trying to get big or strong or anything like that, but even at her age, creatine has benefits.
0: Oh, yeah. And what blows me away about that story, because you told me before, is that her medical doctor recommended creatine for her. And that just goes to show how much more mainstream this is. It's called Everstrong, and it supports the muscles. It supports your power, your strength, your speed. If you're an athlete, you're certainly going to love it. But even if you're not an athlete, you notice the difference. Let's go to another study, one more review study. This out of the journal Current Aging Science, December 2013. I thought this was very cool because the researchers looked at the body of research out there on creatine in seniors without exercise. They wanted to see what happens when seniors take creatine and they don't even exercise. So I'm quoting here, creatine supplementation without associated resistance training seems to enhance muscular strength, power, and endurance, increase lean body mass. For those that don't know what that is, they're talking about muscle, and improve the functional capacity of the elderly. They go on to talk about how it supports bone health as well, and then they finish with this, creatine supplementation without training in the elderly could potentially delay atrophy of muscle and improve endurance and strength. So here again, we see bottom line, creatine is very, very effective. It's going to help you to feel stronger whether you exercise or not. It supports your strength and power, your brain health, and on top of that, it supports your bone health. I mean, when you think about it, this almost sounds too good to be true, right?
1: Right. Yeah.
0: If you're a person that never heard about this and you're listening to us, you would think this sounds too good to be true, right?
1: Yeah.
0: But it is true. Hundreds and hundreds of human studies back up what we're talking about. You're going to love the benefits you get with this Everstrong formula.
1: That's incredible. Let me remind everybody, they can get a free bottle of the Everstrong formula today, plus the bonus bottle of B12 Energy Melts, just by calling us at 1-800-580-1175. You just pay for shipping. 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We'll give that number out again later in the show. But first, Dr. Levin, now listeners can only get Everstrong, this clinically tested creatine blend, from Purity Products, right?
0: Oh, absolutely. Yeah.
1: I know it combines the creatine with the vitamin D, the coffee berry, the fruit XB boron. And for those who don't know, talk about how these work so well together. There's a synergy, and it's also a great value, too. I know we have a free bottle today, but if you wanted to buy all of these things separately, it would cost a small fortune, wouldn't it?
0: Oh, absolutely. I mean, if you went out and bought the CreaPure creatine, that's the purest, finest creatine from Europe, if you bought that, and then you went out and bought a separate antioxidant formula and a separate joint formula and the vitamin D, yeah, that's going to cost you $80, $90, $100 a month. But you're not going to spend that today, not with Purity Products, and you're not even going to spend half that. You're not spending $45, $50, because today it's free. Your job is to be one of the first 1,000 callers and take it seriously. This stuff flies out the door on the big radio stations. 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You get your B12 Energy Melt and your EverStrong. You just pay $6.95 for shipping. We want to get it right out to you. We want you to try this out. We want you to be the judge for yourself. Don't take my word for it. Try it. Look in the mirror. Go to the gym. Lift some weights. Play. Do whatever you do. See if you don't feel better.
1: All right, let's talk about how you take this. You have these easy-to-swallow tablets, which are super easy to swallow. It also comes in a very refreshing cherry berry powder. So how do you like to take it? And can people just choose the tablets or the powder when they call in for the free bottle today?
0: Yeah, you can choose tablets or powder. I personally use both. You know, on my workout days or days I'm making a protein shake, on days I'm juicing, let's face it, juicing is becoming very big these days. So if you're doing something like that, the cherry berry powder is fantastic. You just take a scoop, dump it right into your juice, dump it into your protein shake, and that's a great way to take it. But if you don't do that stuff, I mean, the tablets are super convenient. They're small. They're coated. They're easy to swallow. It's wonderful stuff.
1: Now, I know you're chomping at the bit to tell us a little more about the study that Purity did on the EverStrong powder. They tested golfers, and right. Purity found out that not only were these golfers getting stronger and more explosive, but they were driving the golf ball, get this, 14 yards further. That's amazing.
0: I have such a big smile on my face right now. I'm remembering when the researchers came back and gave us this information. I mean, we were bouncing off the walls. This is so exciting. The researchers called this a seminal study in sports nutrition, and this is on our EverStrong formula, the product we're talking about right now, the EverStrong powder. So double-blind, placebo-controlled study, 30 golfers took the EverStrong powder for 1 month. No exercise, nothing different. Just took our EverStrong powder for 1 month. In 1 month, they were banging the golf ball 14 yards further. Not
1: wow.
0: only that, 6% more power on the bench press, more explosive. They could lift the weight faster.
1: Hold on. Guys spend hundreds of dollars on new clubs to drive the ball further.
0: So, Trevor, you could spend $500 on a driver and
1: yeah.
0: 5 yards, right? This is 14 yards. People shouldn't just ho-hum about this or yawn about this. This is amazing because, let's face it, this was a golf study, but more explosiveness, more speed, more power. This should help all sports. So if you're a tennis player, if you're a jogger, if you're any kind of an athlete, this has ramifications across the board. But again, these golfers, 1 month on this EverStrong powder we're talking about today, banging the golf ball 14 yards further. Can you imagine? You get your bottle of EverStrong, you don't tell your buddies, take it for a month, and you go out and you're banging the ball 14 yards past them. They don't know what hit them.
1: Wow. All right, we just got a few minutes left here. I want you to recap this amazing story today about creatine, what you like to call the molecule of strength. Who needs it? And what about this double free bottle offer today with the EverStrong plus the B12 Energy Melts?
0: You know what? My one concern with this show is that literally it sounds too good to be true, right?
1: Right.
0: Like when I tell folks about EverStrong,
1: right.
0: I'm afraid they're going to think I'm making this up. It's not possible, right? You know, I know how you feel because 6, 7, 8 years ago when I started to read about creatine, I almost couldn't believe it. I said to myself, if it's really this good with an excellent safety profile, how come everybody's not using it? But I started to use it and I noticed some incredible benefits. It's just phenomenal. And it's as simple as this. You're going to get on the EverStrong, you're going to try it, you're going to get stronger, you're going to get more powerful. You can look in the mirror and see the difference. There's hundreds and hundreds of human studies backing this up. These aren't studies with a hamster in a lab somewhere. We're talking human studies. I call this stuff muscle fertilizer. It's that great. And of course, we didn't just add the CreaPure creatine. We've discussed that. We added the Fruit XB. Remember that? Joint Health. We added the coffee berry extract, that phenomenal antioxidant that's more potent than blueberries and strawberries for powerful antioxidant protection. I added the vitamin D because it's so important across the board, great for bone health, but also for seniors, vitamin D so important for muscles, especially as we get older, for strength and coordination. So this is a very comprehensive formula. Again, this would easily cost you $80, $90, $100 to replicate on your own, but today it's free. And not only that, let's not forget about the B12 Energy Melt, because we're talking about energy here today. And when you think energy, you think B12. B12 is critical for making red blood cells to carry oxygen to the tissues. The biotin in there is great for the hair, skin, and nails. So just make sure you're one of the first 1,000 callers. 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You're just paying for the shipping. 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It never happens. People love this formula. 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
1: Fascinating information as always. 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
0: Thanks so much for having me.
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1: 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One of my favorite guests is on the line. We've got Chris Killam, also known as the Medicine Hunter, standing by now. CNN calls Chris the Indiana Jones of natural medicine because he's, well, constantly scouring the globe searching for natural remedies. You may have seen Chris on the Dr. Oz show or maybe on PBS or CBS and also on Fox News where he does a health segment. He's been featured in the New York Times and also on ABC's 2020. Anyway, Chris is joining us today to discuss not one, but three of the hottest nutritional ingredients out there on the market today. Even better, he's teamed up with Purity today to give away a complimentary bottle to everyone out there in the listening audience. So do not, I repeat, do not change that dial. But first, a quick introduction. Chris Killam is an author and an educator. He's written 14 books. He's conducted research in over 30 countries. Again, he's been on with Oprah and Friends and Dr. Oz. Chris, welcome back to the show.
2: Thank you so much. It's always a pleasure to have a great conversation with you.
1: Now, most of us are super busy these days. We want to stay healthy, but quite frankly, it can be daunting. You know, with all the different supplements out there. Now, Chris, you've traveled all over the world learning about different natural remedies. So you really know which ingredients to look for. So tell me this, besides a good multivitamin and some fish oil, maybe a few other things, go into the three super hot nutrients you've been so jazzed about lately.
2: Well, I'm happy to do that. The three super nutrients, as we like to say, are a green tea extract, a turmeric extract called curcumin, and an extract from red wine called resveratrol. And apropos of what you said about my traveling around the world, I've extensively investigated these in their host countries. So I've been in the green tea plantations of China and India and worked with top researchers of this ingredient in those countries. With turmeric, I've been deeply involved with turmeric researchers in India and seen all of that. And with resveratrol, I've worked with scientists in Europe and also in California and Chile and South Africa, all of which are major red wine producing areas. So I've had the opportunity to investigate these things in the field, meet with the top scientists, and my conclusion is that green tea, curcumin from turmeric root, and resveratrol from red wine are remarkable health-enhancing agents that everybody can benefit from in a very, very substantial way.
1: Now, Chris, let's talk about these big three. And it's interesting that they're all found in our diet and all are considered superfoods. The green tea, the curcumin, the resveratrol. Why did you want to combine the three? There's always a method to your madness, if I can say it that way, because you combine these things together. You call it a real game changer.
2: Well, you know, when I look at these, there actually isn't a reason to put them all in separate products. They do go very well together. As you said, they're all food derived. So it's kind of like you can make a salad if you choose out of many vegetables. You don't just have to have a bowl of lettuce or a bowl of cucumbers. And while that's a little bit simplistic, the fact is that all of these are very, very rich in groups of protective compounds that are both antioxidant, so they actually protect our organ systems, so they maintain a healthy inflammatory status in the body. And this is really a big breakthrough. I also like the idea that people can get a concentrated supplement of green tea extract, curcumin extract, and resveratrol in one product with truly meaningful amounts of each one and not have to go out and basically buy a shopping cart full of stuff.
1: Now, let's dive into the headlines and the research, especially on this green tea, because it's absolutely amazing. I know in Asia they've been using it for thousands of years for healthy aging, but what are you seeing recently in the press? I know you told me the Nutrition Research Journal in its July 2012 issue revealed that green tea significantly increased plasma antioxidant activity and whole blood glutathione. Can you recap some of these headlines and tell me why you're such a green tea advocate?
2: Okay. What you just said about increasing plasma antioxidant activity is really critical. There are many antioxidants that people consume that don't actually wind up in the body, or they don't wind up in the body in any significant amounts. The green tea antioxidants, which we know are among the most highly beneficial antioxidants in the entire world, are very well absorbed. They improve plasma antioxidant activity. That is the blood concentration of antioxidants. So what happens is you get this great concentration of antioxidant substances, which are protective compounds, floating around in the body and protecting the cells of your body, your organs, every part of your body, from premature destruction due to exposure to environmental pollutants and things in the diet. With regard to the whole blood glutathione, when we take in the right antioxidants, and not all antioxidant compounds are the right antioxidants, our bodies produce more of its own super protective compound called glutathione. So you take in the green tea extract, you build the antioxidant activity in your blood, and you also cause your body to produce this enormously beneficial, very well-studied, very powerful protective substance called glutathione. So it is remarkable. This isn't something that most high antioxidant foods or supplement ingredients do, but it does happen with a concentrated, properly made green tea extract.
1: All right, let's switch gears and talk about this curcumin, which is number two on your list. And by the way, these three ingredients are all found in the new green tea combo formula. We're going to be offering a free bottle in a few minutes, but talk to me about the curcumin, which is spelled C-U-R-C-U-M-I-N. Now, most people haven't heard of it, but scientists and researchers know it's one of the most powerful superfoods on the planet. It can positively influence our DNA, maintain joint comfort, healthy inflammation, and more. Can you share some of the incredible headlines on curcumin and tell us why you use this? And we talked about this off air a few minutes ago, this patented curcumin with greater absorption.
2: Okay. Well, first of all, I think while people might not know the term curcumin, they may well know turmeric root, which is a yellow spice, and it shows up in curries, and it's part of the 5,000-year-old Indian Ayurvedic system of medicine. I've been studying turmeric and its derivative curcumin since the 1970s, and I'll say this right off the bat, that there are almost no plant materials in the world as extensively studied as this. A couple of thousand studies can be found in the scientific and medical literature. We know that curcumin is powerfully antioxidant. We know that it has a remarkable capacity to protect the liver, and the liver is our primary detoxifying organ. It greatly enhances joint health. So if people are experiencing joint discomfort due to overuse, this really helps to relieve that. And it's also what we call cardioprotective. It helps to protect the heart. It helps to maintain normal, healthy cholesterol. And one last thing that is really kind of astounding is that curcumin actually causes your body to produce what are called neuroprotective factors in the brain. So it causes your body to produce these agents in the brain that protect the actual tissue of the nerves and the brain itself. There's almost nothing else that we know of that does this. Specifically, the curcumin that you mentioned offers about 7 times the absorption of other curcumin. So when you take 250 milligrams of this stuff, you get about 7 times the activity that you would if you took, say, a comparable amount of another curcumin extract. So this, in my opinion, is one of the most life-enhancing, protective, totally beneficial substances on Earth. And it has just decades of scientific and medical studies to back it up.
1: Now, Chris, I know that we talked already about the green tea in the curcumin in your new green tea formula, which Purity is giving away for free today. But first, tell me about the third nutrient on the list, the resveratrol, which is super hot right now. Share with us some of the headlines and the science behind resveratrol. I know the French love it, but why is it on your short list?
2: Well, resveratrol is one of those remarkable compounds that I just sort of shake my head at how many different things it does. It is found in grapes, in wine grapes. It also shows up in cranberries. What we know about resveratrol is that, like green tea and also like curcumin extract, it's profoundly antioxidant. But more than that, it shows significant properties. When you look at some of the things in the body that happen during aging as a result of fat accumulation in tissue and insulin sensitivity, resveratrol helps to protect against those things. It's a powerful immune regulator. And you know, our immune system is responsible for keeping us healthy. It is remarkably beneficial for the heart. And this is why it's considered one of the keys to the so-called French paradox. You know, the French drink a lot of red wine, they eat a lot of cheese, they smoke cigarettes, and they stay slim and they have good cardiovascular health, which just seems completely unfair. But resveratrol appears to be key in that. And additionally, there is a brain benefit like there is with the curcumin with blood flow to the brain. So when you take resveratrol, you get brain blood flow. This means you get more oxygen to the tissues of the brain. So this is on my short list for all those reasons and for about a dozen more that would just plain take too long to explain.
1: All right, again, we're talking with Chris Killam, also known as the Indiana Jones of natural medicine, sometimes called the medicine hunter as well. Chris, let's laser in on how this wonderful formula that you created in conjunction with Purity Products. I know that Purity's been in business now for, what is it, over 20 years. They've got a top rating from the Better Business Bureau, and people can get a complimentary bottle of this green tea CR today. We'll give that number out in a few minutes. But first, Chris, before we tell our listeners how they can get their very own complimentary bottle of green tea CR, tell me this. If you wanted to buy this green tea plus the patented curcumin plus the resveratrol, I mean, you spend close to probably at least $75 for all three bottles in the store. And yet today, Purity Products is giving away a free bottle. How are they able to do this?
2: Well, you can consider it kind of a smart bet. And what I mean by that, first of all, Purity's big, but they're also very strategic. They know that if a person who's listening will pick up the phone, call in and get their free bottle, and it really is free, as in free, as in it doesn't cost you money, if that person will try the product, take it as recommended, they're going to feel it. And when they feel it, they're going to say, gee, I want this as part of my regular daily regimen. 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
1: 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Okay, Chris, talk about some of the headlines just on the green tea that we didn't get to yet. I understand that dieters just love green tea because it supports healthy fat metabolism. Is that right? And what does the research say about green tea when it comes to weight management?
2: Well, this is one of the especially wonderful things about green tea. We know that green tea has thermogenic properties. That is, it has heat-generating properties in the body, so it actually causes your body to burn more calories. So when you eat a meal, you're going to burn more calories from that meal as a result of taking a good, well-made, concentrated green tea extract. In addition, it has specific fat oxidation properties. It actually burns fat. I'm not suggesting that you're going to lose 20 pounds in a week, but I am saying that this is going to help your body to metabolize fat more efficiently. Over time, taking a green tea extract can help you to have a better fat to lean muscle ratio. So from a weight control standpoint, this is very good news. Additionally, green tea helps to stabilize blood glucose or blood sugar. And unstable blood sugar is one of the contributing factors to increased weight. So by stabilizing blood sugar, you have an effect on weight control and weight management. So it's really quite remarkable stuff. You need enough of it. We've got enough of it in green tea CR. It has to be the right extract. We've got the right extract. But the science is there for healthy weight management.
1: All right. Now, Chris, you say that with Purity's formula, it provides you with about 3 cups worth of green tea in each 2-capsule serving. So you get all of the green tea's concentrated benefits for energy, for heart health, for alertness in just 2 caps. Plus, you get the curcumin and the resveratrol, too. So it's easy. You call it your daily shortcut to better health. Explain this idea of a healthy shortcut and explain some of the top benefits as well.
2: Well, I mean, you could, for example, drink 3 cups of good concentrated green tea each day, eat at least 1 really rich curry made with a lot of turmeric root, and drink a couple of glasses of red wine. You could do that every day. Most people will not do that every day, but they still might want the benefits of 3 of the biggest superstar protective health-enhancing nutrients on the entire planet. So when I call this a daily shortcut, I'm simply saying that you can get in a capsule, in a good capsule, what you'd otherwise have to get by drinking a few cups of tea, eating at least 1 large, you know, turmeric-laden curry every day, and drinking a couple of glasses of concentrated red wine.
1: Again, we're talking with Chris Killam, the medicine hunter. Now, in this new green tea CR formula from Purity, it's really about the research. Share with us some of your favorite studies and the headlines on the curcumin that we didn't get to yet. I know this is one of your favorite ingredients for joint comfort and even for brain health.
2: Well, I especially like the liver protective, heart protective, and joint modifying properties of this stuff. The liver is our greatest detoxifying organ, and we know that we're constantly bombarded by toxins in the environment. In fact, blood studies show that newborn babies contain 200 industrial pollutants in their blood at the time of birth. So we need a functioning, super healthy, very strong liver. We might not think about our livers that much, but we need that. Mm-hmm. And we know that curcumin protects the liver. It keeps it strong. From a cardiac standpoint, it's highly beneficial for the heart. It's very good for maintaining healthy cholesterol and healthy platelet levels. And from a joint standpoint, we have innumerable studies showing overall improvement in joint health and relief and stable inflammatory activity, better joint mobility as a result of taking curcumin. I like the brain protective studies as well. You know, curcumin delivers all this. So I regard it as one of the single most important things that you can put in your body. And I'm very well aware that most people are not going to eat enough raw turmeric root to get the benefits that they should and that they can get from a concentrated curcumin extract.
1: 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Purity knows that once you experience the benefits of Green Tea CR, you're not going to want to miss a day of taking it. 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Call now. All right, back to the show. Chris, I don't want to get too technical here, but these antioxidants in green tea are classified as polyphenols, and they really are super powerful and well-respected by scientists. But in this Green Tea CR formula, there's more. It's got the green tea, it's got the curcumin, the resveratrol that we talked about, plus grape seed extract, bioflavonoids, vitamin C. Can you talk to me about this array of really super antioxidants and polyphenols that you've put in the formula?
2: Well, yeah, I won't say that we kind of went overkill, but I will say that we really, really developed an efficient, comprehensive program here. Grape seed extract contain a group of highly specialized antioxidant compounds that not only do much of what I've already described, but also enhance the physical integrity of tissue in the blood vessels and the skin. So we put those in there for extra boost in antioxidant activity, but also for a specific type of activity that isn't as much addressed by the green tea, the curcumin, and the resveratrol. The bioflavonoids enhance the overall activity of vitamin C, and vitamin C itself is one of the most important nutrients that we can possibly take in. So I would say that we were very, very thorough. You know, when we went through what could be in this product, we said, you know, what would happen if we put in grape seed extract, bioflavonoids, and vitamin C? We realized that we would have an utterly superior formula. And just to reiterate, I want people to experience dynamic health. I want people to feel great. This formula, the Green Tea CR, will make you feel great. And that's the purpose of it.
1: All right, Chris, I love this Green Tea CR combination formula. And remember, the CR stands for curcumin and resveratrol. I love that with this complimentary bottle today, our listeners can get started for free. That's great value. What would people expect to pay if they bought all of these separately in the store?
2: Well, I think if they bought high-quality products that contain these ingredients, they'd be into it for about $75 or so, possibly even $80.
1: Yeah.
2: So they'd wind up spending appreciably more than they're going to spend on the green tea CR formula. And they still wouldn't get the grape seed extract. They still wouldn't get the pine bark extract, the bioflavonoids, or the vitamin C.
1: Chris, what kind of results can people expect to see? What can they expect to feel once they start taking this formula?
2: I think that people will feel greater joint mobility and comfort. I think they'll feel more energy. Because these ingredients also help to stabilize and maintain natural healthy blood sugar control, I think they'll have more sustained energy throughout the day. And I would just suspect that people will have an experience of greater vitality. When you have a more highly functional immune system, you just feel more energy and better overall. It's kind of, you know, like those days when you get up and go, wow, I feel great. This is a wow, I feel great formula.
1: Now, Chris, the Green Tea CR, let me get this straight. It provides about 3 cups worth of green tea in each 2-capsule serving. Plus, you get the antioxidant equivalent of several servings of fruits and vegetables. Plus, you get the resveratrol and the joint comfort and brain function benefits of the curcumin. I mean, wow, all in one formula. In the last 2 minutes, talk to me about this shortcut to better health and why you want everyone listening to this program to call now for that complimentary bottle of Green Tea CR.
2: Okay. Fortunately, there's an immense body of science that has been growing steadily for the past 20 years, and it's really rich science now. We know that of the various plant-derived substances that exist, green tea extract, curcumin extract, and resveratrol extract are at the absolute top of the list of protective, vitality-enhancing, overall health-promoting compounds. There just isn't anything like these. They're in the green tea. CR standing for curcumin and resveratrol product in meaningful amounts. People will take this product. They're going to feel the difference. You're going to feel energy. You're going to feel more vitality. You're just plain going to feel better, kind of more fluid and in that flow of good health.
1: Sure.
2: 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And given that they can get a free bottle, I'm also not saying, now put yourself at great risk and spend a lot of money. I'm saying, no, try it free. Let the product speak for itself.
1: Chris Killam, as always, fascinating information. We appreciate your insight. Thanks so much.
2: Thank you. It's always a pleasure to speak with you.
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6: In Ukraine, I'm Ted Lindner, Fox News. U.S. Envoy Steve Witkoff and Jared Kushner in Kyiv today for their first official visit to Ukraine as part of a renewed push to end the war with Russia. The trip follows more than 3 hours of talks with Russian President Vladimir Putin in Moscow Saturday that ended without any major breakthrough. Ukrainian President Volodymyr Zelensky says his government's ready for a constructive discussion, calling for peace and security guarantees. The diplomacy comes even after Russia and Ukraine continue to trade deadly drone attacks. Lindsey Clancy returning to a state-run psychiatric facility in Massachusetts Saturday, after her case was declared a mistrial. Jurors were unable to reach a unanimous verdict. A new hearing is set for the end of the month, September 29th, where the district attorney must decide whether to retry or drop the case. Hawaii set to be battered by another hurricane. Fox Weather's Adam Klotz has the latest on Hurricane Lowell.
7: Currently a Category 3 with winds at 125 miles an hour, quite a ways from the Hawaiian Islands right now. It is about to make a turn, move due north, and really approach those islands as you get into really Monday into Tuesday morning. You are going to see those winds really beginning to hit the islands and bringing a whole lot of wave energy as well. It is weakening as it makes that move, but still a strong storm, 110 miles an hour with those winds as of Tuesday morning. So we'll be tracking that. But that is one of several storms across a very active Pacific. Carina further off towards the east. You got Marie. And then still just more activity where these ultimately could become storms. This is all kind of El Nino related. The Pacific a lot warmer this time.
6: Hawaii Governor Josh Green has declared a state of emergency. The state's already been impacted by Hurricane Lala and Tropical Storm Mokay last month. And Rome has declared a red zone around the Colosseum after fireworks fired at police injured several officers. The area now has around-the-clock police and military presence amid concerns about crime and drug dealing. 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

0: My brother lives down in Georgia, where you're from, Randy.
1: Yes, indeed.
0: And we rented, for my mom, we rented out a lake house, kind of went old school and got the boat down there and just, you know, hung out, s'mores, steaks on the grill, kind of just a throwback, awesome week at the lake. My kids were introduced to tubing, which they were insane about. Mm-hmm. I think I double tubed with my two nephews and my three kids behind the boat for 15 to 20 hours of watching them dumping. I think we had tears roughly every 2.5 hours. So if you've ever been tubed and tubed, seriously, I grew up in a different tubing era where it was about the uncles trying to make everybody cry, where this was a little bit more for fun. I think the kids enjoyed it a little bit more. I had my 5-year-olds back there, which they thought was cool to be back there with the cousins and my daughter Lily. But I had a couple dumps where I just got a little bored and I had to put them all down. Randy, I had to show them who's boss. I had a dump. I had to do a spill where I went a little slow, made some big waves, and dumped them. So
2: it's nice. Always the goal of the guy driving the boat is how can I get this person to fly as high as
0: without breaking a bone. You know, it brought back some really good memories. You know, I had a boat full of, you know, you have a board, a boat full of boards, surfboards, wakeboards. Nope. We want the $5 tube. So basically the kids tubed all weekend. We also had the enjoyment. We're out in the lake house, out in the woods on a lake. So we did throwback scary movies where we ruined all of my nephews and my daughter's evenings by trying to watch our favorite scary movies. I think they watched The Blair Witch Project.
2: Oh, in the woods.
0: Yeah. In the woods. We had. I tried to get them to watch Grudge or Ring. I thought those were some of the scariest ones that I could think of, or the old slashers. Do you have any scary ones, Randy? I used to hate Freddy Krueger.
1: I hate scary movies. I just don't do it, man.
0: that Cape Fear came out and looked pretty spooky. Oh, I saw that on Apple not too long ago. Throwback where they had the one with Robert De Niro back in the day, but that one looked pretty spooky too. So I don't like them either, but I like being scared once in a while. So I watched The Blair Witch Project and I was still pretty scared that night. I made sure the doors were locked again.
2: That is a movie remake that I'm in for. I don't love a lot of the movie remakes now, but they're remaking the scary movies. Yeah. Those are ones I'm in on.
1: Yep. There's always got to be something about dad. You got to have at least one memory where you go, Dad, I cut myself. I'll rub some dirt in it and you'll be fine. You got to have at least one of those moments in your life. And apparently you had yours.
0: Well, in the Ayler household, it's no stitches, no broken bones. No blood. You're not getting off the tube.
1: No
0: fun. So get back there. Suck it up.
1: Okay. You're listening to Fire Your Financial Advisor with Greg Ayler at Golden Reserve. And Phil Huff with us today as well, one of our retirement planners at Golden Reserve. So we'll get Phil's viewpoint on what people are asking right now. And I'm going to start the show a little bit different today because I found this was actually posted by Newsweek. It was a TikTok video, and it was a 30-something daughter who's talking to her mom and her 90-year-old grandmother. And the question is, when was the happiest time in your life? This was the answer.
3: Probably when my life was the most hectic and my husband was still in medical training and I was in charge of 3 children of 3 different ages and we had very little financial resources. Every part of my life was very, very difficult. But it was so full and so happy. There's something about life that you don't always know when it's your happiest moment.
4: Right.
3: Because it's so full and so busy, but it is.
4: It's not until you look back on it that you appreciate those times.
3: I think that's called perspective.
1: Yes. Yeah, with some perspective there. So, Greg, let's start. I mean, because we talk a lot about being in the memory business as well as the financial business. And the whole idea behind retirement is to go out there and make those great memories. And according to these ladies, it's not all about having financial security. It's all about being with family and it's making those memories. And I think she kind of encapsulated it.
0: My wife and I, Fernanda, talk about this all the time. And we always laugh that some of our best memories, I was working in Chicago for a period for about 30 years for one of the largest law firms in the world, maybe the largest still. And we, you know, living in Chicago is expensive and we were getting by. We laughed that we used to do, we would have a cab driver pick up P.F. Chang's from downtown and bring it in. P.F. Chang's, yes. That was our big delivery food splurge. And, you know, when we started the company Ayler Stallings, we moved here to Columbus. We were living in an apartment, a small apartment behind a Steak and Shake. And we used to laugh that, you know, our Fridays and Sundays were everyone bowled because it was the cheapest thing we could do. We'd have chicken finger baskets, pitchers of beer. And my wife had a ball. I had a ball. We had a couples night. We had a guys night. And then if you were in a league, you bowled for free on Sunday morning. So that was like part of our entertainment to kind of

0: weather the storm of not having any, you know, resources, but having each other. And we played a lot of cards, and we still look back, and it had to be one of the highlights of, you know, our life, and just being together and enjoying each other's company and having a good group of friends to have laughs. And it just shows you a lot of times it's not just money.
1: Absolutely. And I mean, we talk about this all the time, Phil, is that the main discussion that people think they're going to have as they sit down with you is all about the money. And yeah, it should be, but at the same time, it's got to be all about what are we going to do with the money and make sure that you're doing something with the money as well.
2: Yeah, absolutely. And honestly, like the idea of like this happiness and enjoying retirement is at the core of who we are. I mean, it's behind everything we've done. And we do talk a lot of technical things, right? At the core, it's let's have a plan that protects you from the things that can derail retirement, right? That's the technical aspect. How do we address taxes? How do we address market risk, fees, long-term care, income, all of these things? But the idea is let us take care of that piece. Let's plan around the things that can get in your way so that you can spend your time enjoying family, enjoying retirement, making the most out of it. I mean, it's honestly what sparked Greg and his entrepreneurial mind to start a travel agency to make that easier for our clients to travel and enjoy. It's at the core of everything that we do. And the reality is, statistically, the happiest decade of your life is your 60s. So why give up some valuable years in your 60s to a market downturn or concerned about your tax bill and what you're doing with your IRA and 401k? That's who we are. I mean, our goal is let's take away that stress, that burden, so you can focus on the things that actually do matter, family and fun in retirement.
0: Randy, I was looking too, Phil, I thought this was interesting, because I was like, I wonder if there's a correlation, because someone had to do a study of does more money make more happiness, right? That's essentially the assumption. And the answer is sort of. So I read a bunch of papers trying to figure out some good data, and all of them were universal. It was like more money matters until you have a certain amount, and then it actually has very little to do with your happiness. So when I was looking at, I was trying to think about the retirees, and it came down to $100,000 of income. They said after you get over about $100,000 of income, the extra happiness returns go down exponentially. And I thought that was interesting because in retirement, that's usually the biggest number people are chasing. If you have $2 million socked away, think about it. If you have just a very modest 5% return, well, there's your 100 grand plus your Social Security. So it's like, it goes back to with the risk and everything else that we talk about on this show. Are you taking more risk to get something in return? Or are you just taking more risk? Because if you're just taking more risk without return, it becomes reckless. Where if you're taking more risk to get return, then there's strategy, and that makes sense. So 100,000, that study was by Penn Today, if anybody wants to check it out. But I thought it was an interesting breakdown of showing how actually your account's growing and all these things don't really do anything for you after that threshold. And I think that's most retirees already there, Randy. So that leads me to believe that extra returns probably don't add anything to the happiness bucket in retirement by taking more risks in the stock market.
2: No one's unhappy on a jet ski.
0: Yeah, jet skis are good.
1: That's a great point. That is so. And I think that that is one of the differences at Golden Reserve. Not only are we going to talk about those things, the taxes and the growth of your money and the protection of your money and all that's going on with your money, but we're also going to have a pretty good conversation about what are you going to do with this money and get out there and do it. And Greg says it all the time. It's a fight to get people to spend their money sometimes. And let's give you the permission and the confidence to do that. Give Greg and the team a call at Golden Reserve. Here's the number and the website, getyourroadmap.com. Getyourroadmap.com. There's a place for you to put some information in there. Greg and the team will reach out to you. Conversation gets underway. It's no cost, no obligation there. Let's just find out where you're at with this and figure out what your questions are. Or reach out to Golden Reserve at 602-777-7775. That's 602-777-7775. You know, a lot of people put questions in for us. We have a website that you can use, askgregradio.com. You can use that. You can go to our YouTube channel. There's a comment box there. You can put some questions in there. A lot of people do that. But I've got a real life story for you. And this is a woman who retired. She did not have a retirement planner. Her dream, she lived in Texas and she always wanted to have a house on the beach. So she combed and she found one for $500,000. And she looked at her retirement accounts. And of course, there it was in her 401k. So she took $500,000 out of her 401k, not knowing that there was a tax bill that went along with that. In April, she got a bill for $125,000. She goes, oh my gosh, where's that going to come from? And she looked, and of course, there was the 401k. So here we go again. She took that money and paid the taxes. And then the next year, and the next year, and sooner or later, we finally got the tax bill paid. And at the end of it all, she looked at her friends and she said, I hate this house. So, Greg, how could we have changed this outcome? It seems like there could have been some different steps taken.
0: Yeah, I mean, so let's get back to the big macro IRA 401k reality. People look at that statement for 20 or 30 years, and it creates a false sense of entitlement. People see a statement, they say, it's got $500,000 in it. It's got $1 million in it. That's all mine. And that's not true, right? At the end of the day, part of that is Uncle Sam's. Uncle Sam said, you know what? I will not force you to pay income tax on it, so I'll let your money grow. But when you take money out, you got to pay me back. You got to pay back my loan, my interest. And the interest is the tax you owe on it. So, you know, this person, unfortunately, probably didn't have a great financial advisor or didn't use one at all or had a bad one because, you know, there's some pretty easy ways to bridge this and to build out a plan, but also tying it to tax planning and the realities. A lot of times when you take a lot of something, it feels like a lot when you take it all up in front, right? Like it just feels like a lot, which like, hey, I'm going to run 7 miles this week. Okay. And then you run them all on Monday and you can't walk the next day. You did it all up front. It felt like a lot. But if you run a mile every day or walk a mile every day, it's manageable, right? Like that's the mindset of all at once versus spreading it out. Our IRA tax plan and how you think and how most people should think about their 401k IRAs, we want to spread out your marathon. We want to spread it out over a period of time. That period of time is usually 7 to 10 years. So that's how we address this to avoid that sticker shock. But the money still comes out. I think sometimes one part of this is the unfortunate reality that it's not all your money. And the second part of it is that it wasn't any strategy because with this Texas woman, she wanted $500,000, so she took it all out. She ended up paying 25% taxes. So she paid 1/4 of that $500,000 to Uncle Sam. If she would have been patient, now we can never get that number to go to zero, right? Unless you give it away and, you know, there's ways, I guess, you can make it go to zero, but then you don't get to use it. But if you actually said, you know what, let's put a plan together for her to minimize this, you can take the money out over time and get that money prior to half of what she paid. Let's call it 12%. And then you end up paying $60,000 instead of $125,000 taxes, but you're still paying taxes. So I think, like I said, I think people have to realize this is an unfortunate ouchie that's going to happen. The ouchie is paying taxes on your 401k or IRA. It's always going to happen. The question is just when and how much. So how would we have alleviated her problem, Randy, is let's build a plan that ties our IRA tax plan to her purchase. I don't want her to have to wait 5 years, 7 years, 10 years to buy her dream house. Let's buy it and put a loan on it. We have to pay a little interest, right? We're going to pay some interest because that's just the piper we're going to have to pay here because she doesn't have liquid cash. And over the course of the next 4 or 5 years, we can then pay off that loan. And that way, the interest expense is going to be a lot less than that tax bill.
2: Sure.
0: But we get to play the game of let's do some IRA tax plan because everyone knows the second your spouse dies, you pay roughly double the tax because you go from a couple rate to a singles rate. We call that the widow's penalty. And then when it ends up going to their kids, they do exactly what she did, which is a lot of times just take it out and use it. Well, then you pay all the tax in 1 year on that big chunk, which can push you into one of the higher tax brackets up into the 30s, Randy. I mean, you could go up into the 30s, 35. I mean, it gets higher. And depending on what state you're in, it could actually go to the 40s because you have to have the state income tax too. So all of those things are factored into this plan. But the key here is to have someone lay out what your tax plan looks like. And that's what we do at Golden Reserve. When people come in and ask for a roadmap, we just show you, hey, here's what your IRA tax plan looks like. Now, we can change that at any time. If you say, listen, I want to buy a house. I want to buy a lake house. All right, well, let's factor that into the tax plan. They play together off each other if that's where you're getting your money from. And we can figure out if you need a loan, if we can swing it. All of those things are contemplated on your life because your life has to work inside your financial plan and your tax plan. And sometimes people get so obsessed about the actual savings, they forget that someone's trying to live their life because in theory, I'm sure someone could say, well, wait 7 years. And she's like, well, I don't want to wait my six. Like to Phil's point, that could have been the best years of her life that she could have used it. Now she's older and maybe not get as much fun and fun.
2: Grandkids are grown now. They're not coming to visit the lake house. But I think it's a great analogy, the running a marathon. You can do it on Monday or you can stretch it out. The other side of this that I see all the time is people don't run the marathon at all. their decide is, you know what, I'm not going to touch the IRA. They don't have the lake house they want. They're just going to defer. I don't want to pay the tax.
0: I hate cardio too. Yeah, I mean, I don't like to run. Randy, I don't run.
2: Oh, yeah. No. Nobody wants to run, right? You don't want to run the marathon of taxes, but the key is get in the game too. Like, there's a balance, right? Don't run it all on Monday, but run one and run it over time. That 7 to 10 year plan, because if you don't, I can tell you one person that will run it and they'll run it all in one day, and that's your kids.
1: Mm-hmm.
2: That's the kiddos penalty we talk about all the time. And it's much worse than this scenario. Let's say the inverse is there, where this Texas woman never spent this money, left it to kids. They are going to go and do that same thing. They buy that lake house now and they pay the tax, but at their working rates. So they're not paying 25%. They're paying much more. They're paying 35, 40%. God forbid they don't live in Texas where there's no state taxes. Right now it's even more tax bill there. So the key is, don't run it all in one day and be sore the rest of retirement, but make sure you're running a race. Make sure you have a plan. You are addressing this tax bill, because like Greg said, you can't get away from it, but you can have the right plan of when you pay the tax.
1: Phil, is there a temptation for people to come in? This is usually their biggest retirement asset. They've got that 401k. That's the biggest account that they have out there. And the temptation is going, okay, I'm going to go into retirement. This is where I'm going to take that round the world cruise, or this is where I'm going to go out and buy that muscle car that I always wanted. This is where all that money's come from. And sometimes that shouldn't be the place where you dip into, or should it be? I mean, in the case of a large kind of a purchase like a house, or in trips and things like that, how do you work through all of that?
2: Yeah, I think a lot of your retirement spending can come from the IRA. Now, $500,000 in 1 year, probably not the right decision for you, but a lot of your spending can come from it. But we talk all the time about, we want to have our money in different buckets. Like, everyone talks about investment diversification. You should have these stocks and then those stocks, these bonds, alternatives. We talk a lot about tax diversification too, and having really three buckets for our money. We have our pre-tax money. That's our IRAs, 401ks, where we owe taxes on everything when we take it out. We have our post-tax dollars, where we only pay taxes on the gain. And then we have tax-free accounts like Roth IRAs, where we can pull that money tax-free. When we have tax diversification, which is the goal of our IRA tax plan, is to build those three tax buckets. Now you have options. Right. It's all about options when it comes to retirement. So whenever your spending is, whatever you want to do, now we have these different buckets that we can turn to really outsmart Uncle Sam, make sure we're doing what we can to pay less in taxes where we can, is our whole goal. So having that tax diversification is a big deal for retirement.
1: 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And you got to have those things going together in a Golden Reserve. 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It's certainly income. It's market risk. It's all these different things. 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I mean, if you looked at her and said, how would you like to lose $25,000 in the market? She'd freak out. But she lost $25,000 in taxes. Didn't even think about it. Let's make sure that is a part of the planning process. All around the valley and across the Phoenix area, the number is the same, 602-777-7775. That's 602-777-7775. 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
1: All right, so if you think about the iPhone that you have in your hand, it's a 14, 15, 16, whatever it is. And now think about the iPhone that you first got, your iPhone 1, iPhone 2, whatever like that. There's been a lot that has taken place as far as advancements are concerned in the last, 25, 30 years of phones. And there is one industry out there that says, you know, when we did this 30 years ago, we kind of liked the way it is, and we've decided we're not going to change it at all. And that, of course, is the way the financial industry has decided to charge you. Now, this is Morningstar's Don Phillips talking about fees in the financial industry.
5: Most people don't do the math on it. They don't understand the power of compound interest. They don't understand the cumulative cost that they're paying. And if it's out of sight, out of mind, it doesn't get scrutinized. But the amazing thing is that much of financial services has been able to position this as a real benefit for the investor, is that you don't have to write a check for us, that we do better as you do better, that, you know, our fee is just subtracted from your returns. But they never sit down and say, well, you know, that 1% when I came to this advisor with $10,000, you know, was this dollar amount. You know, now that I've got $10 million, it's the same fee. And now it's a much bigger charge. And would I realistically look at this and say that's an amount I would pay?
1: I think Don has been listening to this show, Greg.
0: I don't think you can do the math in his head either. Do you notice that he didn't say what 1% was? You could tell he kind of paused there for a second. Get that guy a calculator.
1: But this is what you've been saying all along, Greg, is the industry is not keeping up with what people really need.
0: Yeah, I mean, fees are tricky. And I'll tell you why, because they're highly emotional and people have a very knee-jerk reaction. And I'll give you an example. When we started in this business as estate planning attorneys in 2010, you know, we saw when you're an attorney, they give you everything. You know, like sometimes you, when you go to a financial advisor for the first time, you don't share all the stuff and maybe you don't give them all the statements or all the different investments you have. And you just want to have very specific questions. Well, when you're an attorney, they give you everything. They just dump it all on the table. They give you all the family details and dirty laundry. They give you all the finance, all, everything. So as we're getting all this information over the years and we're building estate plans, Tim and I, you know, we start to see a lot of the same statements where we're seeing a lot of mutual funds, a lot of A-share mutual funds, which is where they charge a commission up front. A lot of times it's around 5-6%. So if you're buying $1 million worth of mutual funds, which is, by the way, how Edward Jones kind of cut their teeth across the country, they sold American Fund mutual funds in batches. And I mean, $1 million, if you give them that, it's $50,000 in commission right there. And that's a big number. And that doesn't mean that you have to hold them for any period of time. Over a certain period of time, they can sell them again and they can sell them new ones. And I don't know what the whole period is or what their policies or processes are, but those were big numbers that really got us focused on fees. And here's why I tell this story, because I was like, $50,000. Oh my gosh. So I was like, we got them. So we started working on Golden Reserve and building this financial wing and building out our story. And we did this whole big presentation on fees. And we wanted to show everybody how they're being charged because we thought it was really important. And you want to know what happened, Randy?
1: Nothing.
0: Nobody cared. Nobody cared. It was the most heartbreaking, you know, reality. When sometimes as an entrepreneur, you build a business and you're like, we got them. We got them. And then you're like, we don't got them. Uh-huh. And that was exactly what happened with the financial industry, because people have a really weird reaction to fees. And here's what I think it is. When you sit there and you sit down with a client, and you're and very common, a $2 million client comes in the door, they're paying 1% to their advisor, so 20 grand, and then they're paying, you know, 0.5% for their investments. So let's call it, you know, all in, they're paying 30 grand. So you, hey, do you know you're paying 30 grand a year? I'd say half people don't believe us. They just don't believe us. They're like, that's not right. These guys are just selling me something. And we have software. We just show them the, we show them the printouts. It still doesn't matter. So people are that. But I think a lot of people feel embarrassed because they think this person's their friend, because that's the financial industry's kind of MO, is like build friendships over value. Like if people like you, they're less likely to question how they charge. They're less likely to push back. And as we started to, you know, go through this process, you know, our fee analysis is, if you want to see what your fees are, and your financial advisor will never know, our roadmap will do a complimentary fee analysis. It'll show you what your investments cost and what your advisor's getting. But the way that this Don Phillips guy talked about it is exactly right. They deduct them from your accounts without you really knowing when or how. So that's a sneaky way of doing it, right? Like, you're not getting any update monthly, quarterly, whatever it is. There's a percentage coming out. It comes off of it from the investment standpoint. It gets netted off the gains. It's not even on the statement. So for investment fees, it's not even on the statement. It gets netted off the gains or added to the losses. So there's no visibility without our software and without our tool or something like that. Or you have a pencil and pen and you get your prospectus and you do the math yourself. It's really hard to understand what's coming out of those accounts. So those are like what perpetuate this spooky hidden fees mantra that no one really understands what's going on. But here's what people really start to, you know, I say, you know what, ignore what you're paying for a second and let's focus on what you're getting. Maybe we start there and reverse it. And we've had success doing that. Hey, let's look at the value that you're getting at Financial Advisor X and look at the value you'd get at Golden Reserve. Lay out just what we do. Ignore what we cost. And then after that, you put the cost up and say, all right, they're charging this for this and we're charging this for this. I think that's why the flat fee is going to be the future of financial advising. Golden Reserve believes in it deeply. Obviously, we don't charge a percentage. We don't think because you have more money, we should charge more. I think anyone that has any integrity would say if you have a $500,000 account and $1 million account, there's no difference in the workload. Yet the $1 million workload's getting twice the fee. They're getting $10,000 where the $500,000 is paying $5,000 to the 1% AUM person. And I think that is where the problem lies, is there's no real value affiliated with the zeros in your account. Where the value comes to life is the work you do. You know, we do the tax returns. We do the tax IRA tax plan, Roth conversion. We do the legal documents. We update them or do new legal documents. We have the travel agency at your disposal. We have all of these things that you can use as part of your fee that adds value to your retirement, that adds real meaning and hopefully real protection and savings, that I think it comes off the page. And that's how you start to differentiate from other people, is not, hey, I charge less. It's, hey, I do a lot more. And I think that's what hopefully people focus on, and that we can finally get the fee story going. It's the sprinkles, not the ice cream, Randy. It's the sprinkles. And I know you love sprinkles.
1: I do.
2: I would argue the inverse with that financial advisor of your fees to the value that you get. Like, early on, maybe you're in your 40s, 50s, you start working with your advisor. You maybe have a lot of things. Oh, I got to pay some debt down. I got to figure out how to save for college. This is that idea we talk about at climbing up the mountain, where there might be some actual value add here, but you have less money, so you're paying less. You might have $200,000 at this point. Fast forward 20, 30 years, you've been working with this advisor. You get to retirement. What do they do now? They basically just manage my investments. They've done all the hard work up front for less. Now you're at that point in retirement where, like Don mentioned in the clip, we do better when you do better. Well, at retirement, you've likely done pretty good for the last 15 years now. So you have more money than you've ever had, meaning you paid the most you've ever paid, but you're likely getting the least service because that advisor now is resting on the laurels of the relationship, like Greg was talking about. They're connected to you. They know your family. We've known each other for a long time. So we're resting on that. We're resting on the relationship. But at the end of the day, it is business. Your retirement is business. If you were not working with that financial advisor, I can almost guarantee you wouldn't be golfing with him on Saturdays. If you weren't his client, he probably wouldn't talk to you. At the end of the day, it's business for the retiree and it's business for the financial advisor. We've got to take that approach when it comes to retirement too.
1: Yeah, I think that throughout our entire lives, we, like, you buy a car and you say, oh, it's going to be $600 a month. And you say, well, where can we cut back? And you start to figure that out in your life. Where's the unnecessary stuff? Because I've got this over here that's a priority. 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You should be. 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Let's put the whole thing together. Let's keep taxes in mind. Let's take a look at all of the issues that come up in retirement. 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
1: 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If it's time to talk about your retirement, why are you putting that off? Let's sit down and actually do some math on your retirement, as we say. Getyourroadmap.com is the website. And we look at the market right now, and it's going along pretty good. And, you know, there's an old saying, when's the best time to take a profit? When there is one, and there certainly is one right now. Since 2009, the stock market is up, get this, 1,100%. So there is a profit there. The question that I have for you, Phil, is, are there people that are coming in with that attitude saying, boy, good times are here. Let's kind of siphon off a little bit of this and put it toward retirement, put it in the safety area. Or are they looking at you going, can't we squeeze just a little more juice out of this before I pull back? What are you seeing?
2: Yeah, obviously the great of the market has been that your money has 11x'd in the last, 15 or so years, like you said. But the drawback is also most folks, you start paying attention to your investments in your 401k as you start thinking about retirement, right? When in your 30s and 40s, you're not really paying attention much. You're just saving. But as you're thinking like, oh man, how much longer do I really want to work? You start paying attention. So that might have come in the last 5 or 10 years in the greatest bull run in market history. So the only thing you're really used to paying attention to are great market years. Mm. And we tend to forget, we have short-sightedness, right? We forget some of those, 2020s, 2022s, the 2008s, 2009s, early 2000s, all these big times that reset a lot of people's retirements are so far in the past now in our minds that we don't recalculate and recalibrate to figure out, should I really be taking on this level of risk? I just keep winning. I can't lose, Randy. All I do is win. But the reality is, there are a lot of market setbacks, and if it hits you early in retirement, that's the worst time for a market setback to hit you. So this is something, it's one of the biggest tools in our roadmap for retirement that we show folks is our risk review. So we dig in, we get your statements and understand how you're invested now. We run a market risk review to tell you, A, how much of my money is at risk? AKA, how much of my money can actually go backwards in a market correction? But more so, the most important side is, what does that actually mean in real dollars? How much would I lose if we went through another 2008? What would my $1 million become $600,000? And are we comfortable with that? What would it look like more recently in a 2022 where the market was down around 20%? So now you really have an understanding of not just my allocation and my percentages, but in real dollars, how much am I still leaving on the blackjack table? And what we found for most is you don't need it. Mm-hmm. Most folks with a simple 5% return have more than enough money to do the things they want in retirement. So as Greg talks about all the time, taking risk without really real life reward just doesn't make sense for a lot of folks. So having that review and understanding where you are is a big deal of our planning side of things.
1: Well, Greg, one of the things that you'll say regularly is you get together with a family and there's a whole bunch of food out there and you look at one of your kids and he's got 5 desserts on his plate. And you can't live life just eating dessert, but there's a lot of dessert in the stock market right now and it's very tempting, isn't it?
0: It is. I was thinking about this year and I think about emotional confidence and stability, right? That sounds like kind of woo-woo-y, but hey, Randy, I'm going to do a little woo-woo for you.
1: Okay.
0: I know you're a little woo-woo. I mean, you're a cat guy, so you get it.
1: I got another cat story for you.
0: And so this year, if you look at March 30th, January to March 30th, you'd be like, oh my gosh, if you got $2 million, you'd be like, I've lost $140,000. We're down 7% on March 30th. Fast forward to July, we're up 10%. So we're up $200,000. That is a $340,000 swing. I just want you guys to appreciate that. $340,000 swing. Like, that's a lot of movement in 4 months. And it's stressful. It's uncertain. It's goofy. And people always say, Greg, what should I do? What should I do? And I said, well, I'm going to not tell you. I'm going to give some meat to those people that are that love stock picking. I'm going to do something I normally don't do. I'm going to talk about the stock market. But I will say that's not what I would tell people to do. I'd say, what do you need to do and what do you need to have everything you want in retirement? If you have enough to do all that stuff, what's the minimum return you need to do everything you want in retirement? And if you can figure that out, and if you can't, we can help you. That's where I think you should put your investments. I think you should, I think anything else is greedy. I think the curse and the disease of more is what gets people in trouble. But let's just talk about the stock market. Can I get it out of the way? I'll do it for you. Here we go. Buckle up. So here, believe it or not, you know, I've been in the corporate world for a long time. I was a big attorney in one of the largest law firms in the world in Chicago for half a decade. So I understand all that. I read the Wall Street Journal every morning, Financial Times. I still talk to all my attorneys in New York and LA and Chicago and still have a finger on the pulse of what's going on in the world. And here's the sentiment. It's not good, right? Price earnings ratios, which is usually one of the most important statistics in investing, is just how am I getting a good deal in the stock or am I paying a premium? We are approaching dot-com levels of pricing, meaning stocks are based on what they're trading at compared to their actual earnings is really high. We're getting up close to 20, man. It's getting goofy. So that's to me is where I look at a lot of I look there. But then you look at the external market issues. Well, global. Well, we got two wars and counting, right? Two big ones, Ukraine, and we have obviously the Iran war. So that's an X factor. How's that going to affect the stock market? You know, throw a dart. You have midterm elections this year, which historically have had a negative effect on the stock market, or at least a nil effect on the stock market come November. Then we have interest rates. All betting seems to think that we're going to have some form of a hike this year now, where it used to we were banking on a cut at the beginning of the year. Now it's a hike. That's usually not a good thing for businesses. They're going to pay higher interest rates. Then you have the AI question mark. Everybody loved AI last year. Now everyone's like, what's going on? How are we going to monetize this? Is this the right thing? Is Anthropic? Is OpenAI? They're getting sued by everybody. What about the government regulation? How do we actually monetize this into something that actually makes money? Well, all of these question marks lead to me thinking, oh my gosh, there's a lot of uncertainty. And if you're looking at the crystal ball, the biggest issue that no one is talking about, and Nick Nemeth on June 19th wrote an awesome article about private equity. And he said there's over 32,000 companies owned by private equity comprising $3.6 trillion that are all stuck. No one's trading companies right now. It used to be that these companies would move and it would have monetization events. And what happens is the leverage is growing. The debt's going. And not so coincidentally, the Wall Street Journal did an article about a week later showing that, you know, there was over, 1,200 software companies that haven't been sold. That's a lot. The average holdings for these companies in private equity are, I think, 4,000 are over 6 years. Usually companies are hold 3 to 4 years. And here's I was in the private equity world for a long time. So here's the issue. You paid 12 to 15 times. When someone says times, that means they take a multiple like 12 and they times it by your net profit. And that's what the company's worth. So if you make $1 million, you would sell it for 12 million, right? That would be a 12x return. Well, over the years, they were trading companies, interest rates were low. So they were trading for 13, 14, 15. Some are even in the 20s, some of the software SaaS companies. So now they're sitting on them and they're like, oh shoot, no one wants to pay 15 or 20x and the company hasn't grown any. So you have all of this debt and leverage growing because they're not making any money. And all of these investors are sitting there. I think it could be like a subprime like kaboom if they can't figure it out. Because once one person sells their loss, they'll all start selling for a loss, but no one wants to pull the Band-Aid first because they got to raise money for their next fund. So all of this private equity, AI, interest rates, midterms, global hoopla, this makes me nervous, Randy. Mm-hmm. Like, if you get to me, I would want a market risk report right now. And here's why. Not to make any decisions, but I want to see what percentage of my assets could go backwards. That's what our market risk report does. It's part of every roadmap. It shows me what percentage is in the stock market. A lot of people don't know that. Is it 80%? Is it 20%? So that's tied to all the things I just talked about. And then secondly, what would it look like if we had another 2008, 2009, a 2022? How much would we lose in dollars? So if I say, hey, Randy, we just ran a scenario of 2022 and it looks like you'd lose about $700,000. Would you think that's too much risk or just the right amount of risk?
1: That would be too much.
0: Yeah. So only you can decide as a retiree what's the right amount of risk to have a little bit more upside. But before we do any of that market risk analysis, I implore you to first see what you need to do everything you want in retirement. That's the piece that the financial industry misses. Let's see what the return needs to be so that you can go to Florida for 2 months a year, so that you can go on that family trip once a year, so that you can go to, you know, Europe. You can go on that Alaskan cruise. You can do all the things you want. Let's see what that looks like, and then let's pick the investments or recalibrate the scale. Most people just look at it and say, what's the right amount of risk? How do they know? How do you know? How does anyone know the right amount of risk unless they know what they need in retirement to do everything they want? From there, it becomes a very simple math equation. You don't have to guess, Randy. You actually know what you need. And I think that's the magic of tying these things together, is having a plan that addresses everything, not just picking a bunch of stocks, which is what most financial advisors, that's all they do.
2: It's one of those perfect storms happening right now where you mentioned interest rates. There's so many things leveraging on interest rates. It also is the time to go safe. That's when you want to be the one that is lending your money, when you're getting those, when you're going the safe money. Those higher interest rates help you make more money. So it's one of the best times in the last 15, 20 years to get safe. And it's one of the most unpredictable times in the market of recent history, too. So those two things are a perfect storm to get safe right now.
1: So for those of you who are out there right now going, I'm making 17, 20% in my Fidelity account. Why do I need to go safe? I have two words for you. Atlanta Falcons. Okay. You remember the Super Bowl? In the second half of the game, they're up 28-3. They're up 25 points. What did they do?
2: Run the ball.
1: They kept throwing the ball all over the field and they lost the game. I couldn't believe it. I'm watching it happen. I go, we're going to lose this game. And that's what you're doing if you're still trying to squeeze more money out of this market. You have FOMO. Fear of missing out, and it can burn you. And it's worth a conversation. It's worth to sit down with the team at Golden Reserve and see just how much risk you're at and see how much that could hurt you and what that would do to your retirement. Let's have the conversation. We're not going to be fear mongers around here, but there comes a time when you want to use that money that you've worked so hard for. 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
1: 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Phil Huff, one of our retirement planners, is here today as well. And I want to jump right in, Phil, because this is one of the interesting conversations that I think a lot of people have. And that is, we have been bombarded with messages that tell us that we have to push our Social Security off. The longer you push it off, the bigger your check is. Well, if you retire at 65 and your full Social Security is at 67, what do you do for the gap? So what people are doing now is they're starting to draw off their 401k to get them to their full Social Security age. Kind of makes sense to me, but on the other hand, I've never run the math on this. You have. Does the math make sense in this situation?
2: Yeah, the idea, right? You draw earlier on investments, taking out more to delay your Social Security. And every month that you delay electing Social Security, that benefit goes up. And the average is around 8% a year is how much that Social Security benefit goes up by delaying. Mm-hmm. So you could just simple math it, right? If it's going up 8%, it's hard to get a guaranteed 8% in any investment. So without a crystal ball, then that amount would be higher. You look back at the last 5, 10, 15 years, the market has outpaced that. So your returns would have been higher. Mm-hmm. So you would have made more by electing Social Security and letting your investments grow more. But There's a lot that goes into play into Social Security. And in this world in finances, we want an easy answer, right? We want the 4% rule, things that are simple and easy to grab onto. But the reality is everyone's situation is a little bit different. There's a couple of factors coming into play, especially around Social Security, because it's not just you and your situation. There's obviously the idea of monthly benefits go up the longer we delay. There's also the question mark now is Social Security is going to run out of money as of 2034. So something has to change politically. They got to dump money in the bucket. Something would have to change or else people's benefits could go down. If that happened, then it would have been better to elect your benefit sooner because you would have gotten your full benefit before any type of decrease. And then we have the market outperforming these, which we don't have a crystal ball on knowing what the stock market's going to do. For most folks that we run across, that drain on the investments can hurt them. But it can be worth waiting. And the one thing that a lot of folks don't think about in this is when you have a spouse, the surviving spouse gets to keep the higher of the two benefits. So this, you know, a common scenario for us is, let's say, a 65-year-old couple where the husband's benefit is twice as much as the wife's benefit. He maybe worked longer, made more money, what have you. The idea is now we're not just betting on one person's lifespan, we're betting on them both, because if the husband passed away at 75 and the wife lived to 90, she got that double benefit all of those years from 75 to 90 as well. So that's one of the things that goes into the play of delaying maybe the larger benefit but electing the smaller one sooner. There's also things like spousal benefits. I mean, there's so many things, Randy, that go into the Social Security decision. But I will say this, the overarching takeaway, we've ran thousands of scenarios showing different election periods for Social Security, and it doesn't make a huge difference in the big picture of the plan. Mm-hmm. This is one of those things that I think oftentimes are used to kind of pull our attention away from the things that do matter, the things that can change retirement, overpaying taxes on your IRA, way more important than Social Security. Losing a quarter or a third of your net worth to a market decrease, the slow eat away of fees, you know, a long-term care need or not having the right legal plan, all the things that we really talk about as the key areas that can take away from your retirement, almost all of them outweigh Social Security when it comes to true impact on your plan.
1: Greg, you've said that a lot, that a lot of people, a lot of financial advisors will bait people in with the whole Social Security strategy thing. And, you know, I know that you give me a steely glare every time I say, well, I figured this out for my retirement. But I did. I looked at, you know, what's my full retirement age? And then I look at, well, what if I retired 6 months earlier and the difference in my benefit was $150 a month? So, I mean, it's not enough to break your retirement.
0: Yeah, I mean, think about it like this. Like when people do the analysis, it's a little bit like what flavor ice cream to eat, how much market risk do you have, you know, what do you put on your hot dog? I mean, this is personal. This isn't financial, right? Because there's no right answer. And let me put a bow on this on why it's completely up to you. If you had max Social Security, if you wait till 70 in 2026, you'd get roughly $5,181 a month. That's max. If you get full Social Security, 66, 67, whatever that plays out, about $4,100, $4,152. If you're at 62, Randy, roughly $3,700. So those are your different numbers. But here's what that sounds like a lot. And it is, maybe. But here's the hard reality. My father turned on Social Security at 62, right around that time period. Over that time period, until he reached age 69, he received roughly $400,000 of Social Security benefits. He passed at 69. If he played the 70 plan of trying to max out his 8% returns, he would have gotten zero. $0 versus $400,000. So you can see how this starts to be a game of what do I think my longevity is versus how much risk I'm going to take. And if you want to know what the break even, how do I make more? If you start at 62 versus 70, if you start at 66 versus 70, the math rakes out roughly to 80. So if you're really that person that needs to get every penny out of the system and you really say, hey, I want to max out my Social Security to the point where I want to get the most over my life, and you think you're going to live over 80, well, then you wait to 70. That's the rough math, right? Like that's the back of napkin. You wait till 70 turn on, and then you have to live roughly 10 years. And at the end of the 10 years, then you start making more money. It's not like you just beat them then. That's when you start getting ahead and that extra, you know, 1,000 a month or 2,000 a month starts kicking in. So at that point, you're in your 80s. Is it worth it? And that's the question. Like, I'm not going to tell you yes or no because I don't know who you are. I don't know what your plans are. But at the end of the day, you know, how big is your 401k? Can it supplement it that long? All kinds of IRA taxes. All this stuff goes into why we came up with the income forecast, because it really shouldn't be a Social Security examination. It should be a what am I going to spend a year situation. So our income forecast is the only tool I know about. Now, I don't go talk to financial advisors very often. Go figure. I have a show called Fire Your Financial Advisor, Randy. So you can imagine I'm not on anybody's speed dial. But when you break it down and say our income forecast was built to show you what you spent last year, what you received, and then with a 5% return, what your money would look like in 25 years. And we throw in some inflation and some health issues, cost of living adjustments, all that stuff. And the idea is simply to say, does your accounts get bigger or smaller with a 5% return? And if they're getting bigger, you could spend more. And that may help drive, it may hasten or delay your Social Security situation. By looking at our income forecast, it could give you clarity and confidence that, like, look, my accounts are growing without Social Security right now. I haven't turned it on yet. Or look, I've turned on Social Security and my accounts are really growing. So I'm going to do more. So not only it's not just a Social Security or no Social Security. It's like, well, I'm going to turn on Social Security and do an extra trip now. Or I'm going to do Social Security and do a family trip. Or I'm going to do Social Security and remodel my kitchen. Like, let's not make this a binary cold decision of just dollars. Let's put some life and retirement to it. And by doing that, let's bring it to life and say, what are you going to do with the extra money? Is it worth it? And if you're not going to do anything with the extra money, is it really worth it? That's kind of where I keep going back to. If you don't have plans for the risk that you're taking, then are you just going to try to clinch all your statements in the casket and be like, I'm the richest guy in the graveyard? Like that. That's not what we're trying to accomplish here. Let's see what memories we can build, what memories under management we can provide. And all of that starts with our roadmap. Our roadmap will break down the fees, the taxes, the market risk, the legal issues, and the income. 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Our retirement planners quarterback the whole thing. Again, you just got to get some statements together, and we will make that magic happen, Randy.
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15: Conflict with Iran continues. I'm Ted Lindner, Fox News. Tensions remain high in the Middle East as the U.S. and Iran continue to trade attacks. Fox's Trey Yinks with the latest.
16: Iran targeted two U.S. warships with missiles in the Gulf of Oman. U.S. forces responded, striking three Iranian oil tankers, with CENTCOM Commander Admiral Brad Cooper saying in a statement, quote, "Let the message to the IRGC be clear. If you shoot at two of our ships, we will impose an even higher economic cost, taking out three of yours. We will not hesitate to defend American forces and, if necessary, destroy Iran's limited and exposed oil fleet." This does come as the region looks for ways around the contested waterway. The Iranians are once again threatening to escalate following those U.S. strikes on Saturday.
15: Iran claims to have hit a U.S. ship trying to enter a restricted area in the Strait of Hormuz. The U.S. military has not responded to those claims. U.S. envoys Steve Witkoff and Jared Kushner in Kyiv today for their first official visit to Ukraine. This is part of a renewed push to end the war with Russia. The trip follows more than 3 hours of talks with Russian President Vladimir Putin in Moscow Saturday that ended without any major breakthrough. Ukrainian President Volodymyr Zelensky says that his government is ready for a constructive discussion, calling for peace and security guarantees. The diplomacy comes even as Russia and Ukraine continue to trade deadly drone attacks. The conflict between the two countries have been going on since February of 2022. And a massive LAPD crackdown on an illegal street takeover in L.A. early Saturday led to 69 arrests. More than 150 officers moving in on a crowd of more than 700 people in the Harbor Gateway neighborhood. Operation Street Sweeper also resulted in 570 citations and 200 vehicles being impounded. Seven guns were recovered. 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
18: 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The views expressed in this program are subject to change based on market and other conditions.
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23: We've got some things for you to define for us, Mr. Weinstein. Welcome, everyone, to The Truth About Money with Bruce Weinstein.
19: Like what? What am I defining? Oh, yeah, that's what I just said.
23: Yeah. All these acronyms.
19: Oh, yeah.
23: So the Medicare premium can be affected by IRMA. Let's talk about all this.
19: You know what IRMA is. You told me one time what IRMA was.
23: Income-related monthly adjustment amount. Hey, hey, hey. Wow, I did it.
19: You know, Jackie, I think there's another career waiting for you other than radio.
23: I think there is. Oh, my gosh. So Medicare premiums are not the only insurance line item, right?

0: month, and that's now you're at 404, right? Plus some change.
1: Mm-hmm.
0: You know, what ended up happening is that these costs are not just that premium. So you also have Part D. So Medicare Part D is the prescription. And here's something that's really neat, because I helped a client, a radio show listener, actually go on to Medicare.gov and pick a plan. What they allow you to do, folks, is when you go into Medicare.gov, and this is great information for anybody, whether you have a lot of money or make not as much money, when you go in there, it allows you to pick a policy. And she kept telling me, Bruce, I went in there, I heard that there's a plan D or Part D that doesn't have any cost to it. I said, there is. I did it for a client of mine once. And it's a high, it's like a $500 deductible, and you and then after your deductible, there's no then there's really no cost. You just pay like a co-payment, just like you do right now. And basically, they're giving you a GoodRx card. It's all it's doing, because GoodRx cards are free, but all it's doing is making the government, you know, efficient in what they're saying, as far as, you know, they're going to offer different types of programs for people based on what they need. And what they allow you to do is also put your medication in there. So what you'll be able to do is list your medication, and then it'll summarize everything and go to the best plan that's available for you based on what your costs are. And some people are all like, what happens is once a drug is on the market for a while, the drug ends up becoming generic, and then the generic version is $10 a month versus $400 a month. I wish they would do that for my wife, because my wife's medication is ridiculously expensive, and they doesn't seem to be going down in generic at all. So anyways, when you go on there, when you list your drugs, it's going to summarize the best plans available, but there is a plan on there that is free. And it's a $500 deductible, and you get like a GoodRx card, and you're good to go. So, but you know, there's ones as high as $120 or $150 a month extra. So let's just say you're on a lot of medicine, you're not in really good health, you've got your Medicare Part B. What is Irma? And what Irma is the premium, but what is Medicare Part B? And that is the outpatient, as you know. The inpatient Part A, the government pays for. But folks, they pay for it, but they don't cover everything. Like they only, like if you need a blood transfusion, they only cover 2 pints of blood. And don't quote me on this, I'm gonna be wrong. Okay. I don't know, I'm not an expert at what the part, you know, Medicare and everything. What I like to
1: all do, those details.
0: Yeah, right. What I like to do is give people the basic information so they can go and find what they need. And you know, yes. If I can't do it, then refer them to the right person that can do it. You know, one of the most important reasons why you work with people like us is that our network is extremely large, and we have people over 38 years in this business that we know that are experts at certain things. Now, I do a lot of stuff, and we're going to get into that more of this show, and I know a lot, but most importantly, you know, when people want to talk to me about planning and about, you know, anything, even the healthcare, because most financial planners that work for Morgan Stanley or these other companies, they're not into the healthcare, but the reason why I talk about it is because it's something that people need, and and they want the information on it. So I like to give the basic information, and sometimes I'll actually sit on my computer and help them get it, you know, and I don't get paid to do that. But obviously, you know, Bruce, I want you to also manage my 401k plan. So, you know, there's ways to reach us, so there's ways to do this, but we're going to talk more about this Medicare a little bit here with regards to, okay, so now we got into Part D. So now Part B is the outpatient, Part D is the prescription. But if they want to get in touch with me and do this together, you know, you're more than welcome to. Obviously, the first initial consultation is free, and we do it on the phone. But some people would rather meet in person. Now, the interesting part about that is one person just said to Skylar, you know, I'd rather meet Bruce in person because I'm an in-person guy. And then he makes an appointment, and then it was supposed to be today, and he canceled it. So, you know, folks, if you really want to meet me in person, just understand, you know, I know things come up. I've had deaths in family. I've had pets that, you know, died. I've had every situation happen to me, truth or not. But more importantly, I'm available. I'm a human being. I run a business, just like, you know, maybe you run a business or you work for a company that runs a business. You know, that's how we make a living. And I'm able to help people do these things because I've been in the business so long, and I'm happy to do this. So

0: Jackie, you can tell them how to reach us right now, and then we'll get more into this Irma stuff, because I thought you were going to come in before. I think maybe, did you just get back from a vacation, or was it me that just got back from a vacation?
1: Here's Bruce's number.
0: Thank you.
1: 800-796-9912. 800-796-9912. Our show is called The Truth About Money. And you use that number to reach out to him. You'll be talking to his vice president. Her name's Skylar. And that's his daughter. And if you hear a baby in the background, that's his granddaughter. And her name is
0: Coco.
1: Beautiful Coco. So listen, use the number 800-796-9912. I'm glad that you can talk to people and you're ready to help them plan for their Medicare. And if they want another professional, just tell Bruce, I want you to recommend a Medicare professional, because we're getting into that enrollment season, aren't we, Brucey?
0: Yeah, October. Can you believe it's already going to be October in a month?
1: No, I can't believe it.
0: Where has the time gone? Football season starting again. What is going on?
1: I don't know. I don't even know why they call football preseason. It's just an extra four games, you know?
0: I haven't even watched it. I've been gone for 2 weeks. Boy, I'll tell you what, that was a good vacation. It really was, folks. You know what? I'm going to talk about it today when, you know, we make an offer for you to meet with us. And I tell you, take pictures. Jackie, during the break, when I show you some of these pictures, you are going to die. It was so awesome. And
1: can't wait.
0: You know, just the exploration of showing your kids a different country that's, you know, you go there and you just look at it and you realize how young America is. But you realize, you know, what America is going to and what they're looking to infiltrate into this country as far as, you know, some of the ideas that they have overseas in different countries. And, you know, we're blessed to be in America. Yeah, this Irma and this stuff's expensive, but man, it's a heck of a lot better than the alternative, which is, you know, Medicare for all. I don't know if that would work or not. Listen, I don't know if it would work here or not.
1: Yeah.
0: I don't know. I mean, you and me, we would love it. Every American would love it. But if it's going to be like Canada or some of these other places, I'm not interested in waiting in line for 3 months when I have cancer and I need to get it fixed. So learning about what's available now, especially Medicare, if they're going to eventually approve it for Medicare for all, you're going to want to know about this because you're going to need to get a supplement. And I would always recommend when you're 65, especially if you need medical care or you're currently having medical care, get a supplement. There's no underwriting. So you might as well. Now, that's another $200 a month. So now we're up to $400 a month. Now, folks, these are basic numbers. Now we're up to $400 a month. Say we do the $500 deductible for the prescription card and we don't get one. Maybe we need a prescription card. Maybe we don't. We'll find out when we log into Medicare.gov. But we're at $500 a month or $400 a month per person. That's $800 a month. So say your Social Security checks are $3,000 a month a person. Now you're going to take off $500. Now you're $2,500 a month. And folks, you're going to pay the Irma cost whether you like it or not, whether you go to a Medicare Advantage plan, or it's always going to come out of your Social Security check. And if you're not taking Social Security, they're going to bill you for it. Trust me, the government's going to get your money and they're going to get it. And if you don't pay, you're going to get penalized on that. And so the key is to make sure you do it. You have 6 months before you turn 65 to sign up for Medicare. One of the biggest issues that I see is that gap if you retire early between 62 and 65, because that's the most expensive time to buy insurance. And I'm having a lot of issues right now with people. Now, again, we're financial planners, and here we are talking about Medicare. Why? Because everybody is going to need to address that situation, whether they work or not. Yeah. Now, if you work, then what I'll do is, and here's what I'll do, Jackie. I'll tell you what. For the next five callers, not 10, five, I will free up my calendar like I do every time, and I will meet with you. Bring your 401k statements. Bring your brokerage statements. Bring everything that you have. Maybe a 401k from five different companies. You absolutely need to consolidate, and we can tell you how to do that, set up the proper accounts for you. And what we'll do is we'll look at the taxes and the fees that you're paying and come up with some sort of an idea of a plan. And then, like I just said, you know, something that you can go to bed at night and not have to worry. Take pictures on your trip like Jackie's going to see here in a minute. And then we've got a beginning. Now, I'm waiving my fees, okay? I'm not charging anybody to meet with me, the initial consultation. So what I would request is that It doesn't have to be in person the first time. Now, if you're an in-person type of people, then absolutely, by all means, I'll meet with you. But if it could be on the phone the first time, it'll be better, because then we can determine the direction that you're going to go. And
1: right.
0: It's better for everybody. But again, just don't cancel, okay? And it'll all work out fine. So Jackie, tell them how to get in touch with us, because I'm ready to meet them. So chop chop.
1: Chop chop. 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
1: Hey, welcome back to the show, Workplace Life Insurance. Now, this can feel like a permanent because it sits quietly in the payroll for years. But once you're gone, then what, Mr. Weinstein? Welcome, everybody, again to The Truth About Money with Bruce Weinstein. Let's talk about this, because what if we get handed a pink slip?
0: Yeah,
1: don't we need some sort of coverage now?
0: Yeah, I think this is good. Okay, so you're working at a job and everything's fine. You get a pink slip. Now what? And you're 67, let's call it 68 years old. Okay. So you've passed your eligibility at 65 to not be underwritten for a supplement, and you know,
1: and
0: it's not October, so you're not. I mean, think about this. It's not October. You're not in open enrollment. You know, you're past age 65, and you know you're scared. You don't know what to do. Well, you don't have to be scared, and here's the reason why. If you are covered at work and you are let go, or you decide to retire, let's say it's a good reason, because I got a lot of people that are going to retire next year.
1: Great.
0: Then what happens is, Jackie's waving her hand.
1: Woohoo!
0: So what happened, you better not.
1: No.
0: Who are they going to put me with?
1: No.
0: Let's not, I can't be with anybody else.
1: I know.
0: So
1: believe me.
0: What happens is this. You are in what's called a qualifying event. And you can Google insurance qualifying event. It's very similar to if you're not even on Medicare, if you come from one policy to a next, because you had a continuation of coverage. And so what happens is the insurance company will allow you to be on, or the Medicare supplement insurance company will allow you to not be underwritten for this. What means is that you have a qualifying event. It's not October. It's probably, let's just say it's August. And you just need a new policy. And so you're eligible to go on the market, pick up, you obviously want it, you need to get your Medicare Part B, because there's going to be a premium for that. And they're going to need a Medicare number. They're going to issue a card to you with a number. Now, you've got 30 days to 60 days to get this done. And then if you can also continue with COBRA for 18 months, but folks, the cost of that is through the roof. And so you got to be careful with that. So you've got two things that you need to worry about, and that is making sure that you get your health insurance and you have a continuation of coverage through the government's program, and making sure that you get a supplement, or you go to Medicare Advantage, and they basically, they're pretty much like you currently have, except they're getting more restrictive. You know, where you have a PPO plan, they're more like an HMO, where it depends on what you get, though.
1: Mm.
0: So, based on what you decide that you want, they're going to be more restrictive than some of the other policies. And most of the policies you don't pay a premium for these advantage programs. But, you know, there is options where there's, you know, you can start paying a little bit and, you know, get something more. But the more you get in a Medicare Advantage program, the tighter or more restricted the coverage is going to be. That's okay. The best way to explain it, you know, because if everybody could get like 100% coverage, no deductible, you know, and no nothing, and it's, you know, they're assigning your Medicare Part B premium to the company that's the Advantage company, and, you know, if it was all great and fine and dandy and you can get all these great benefits, and then everybody would do it. So there has to be something that's different. And what that is that it depends on the deductible you want. It depends on what the co-insurance you want. It depends on what the co-payments you want. It depends on a lot of stuff. It's my recommendation that if you have a pre-existing condition and you have the opportunity to get a supplement, get the supplement. Because if you do use insurance and you go to these Medicare Advantage programs, they're going to have a deductible and co-insurance, which means it's like, you know, 80-20 after my deductible. My deductible could be $5,000. What if I'm using it? And a supplement only costs $200 a month. That's $2,400. Well, I got to meet $5,000 before they pay one penny. That's out of my pocket. Versus paying $200 a month, and they're going to cover 100% of everything that Medicare doesn't pay for. So you need to look at that. And it's more or less, if you're not as healthy as some other people are, and, you know, everyone says they're healthy until they're not. And, you know, I had cancer at 55 years old, prostate cancer, and thank God I'm okay. But yeah, I never know. What if it comes back? I don't know, you know? Mm-hmm. So my advice is you have a qualifying event. Pick up some coverage, get a supplement, talk to somebody like ourselves. We'll do it. You know, we will look at everything that you have. You're going to want to take your 401k and you're going to want to roll that to an IRA. Now, notice I haven't talked about investments or any of the returns or anything. It doesn't matter. What's most important is taking care of the big things first. And that is get your money into an IRA. Get onto Medicare's, get a supplement and get onto Medicare immediately. Okay. And then talk about how you want to live. Do you want to get another job? Do you want, you need the money to work? Do you need the money to come back to you in the form of an income? You know, what is it that you want and what is it that you need? Because, you know, there's an unlimited amount of wants and needs versus a limited supply of money. And literally yesterday, because I know these clients listen to me all the time, you know, we went through it and luckily we were applying for long-term care insurance for both of them. And what ended up happening was she got approved, but he didn't. And after we talked about the options for him, we came to the conclusion that there's nothing we can do to get him a policy. There are long-term care insurance policies that will provide long-term care insurance in the form of self-funding. And they usually use these annuities. And what they'll do is they'll take an income stream from these annuities and double that for a period of years. And it's the play that you use when you have an uninsurable person. Well, you got to have the money from somewhere that's already been taxed. In other words, you're not going to liquidate an IRA to go in there because you're going to pay a lot of taxes to do that. That's why, folks, you have to call us. Because you want to know how much money should I be putting into these qualified plans versus putting them into maybe a Roth, something like a Roth. You need to start doing that stuff right now. I don't care if you're 10 years from retirement, 20 years, or 5 years, or 2 years. You got to call us. That is the most important thing.
1: Yeah. Here's the number, 800-796-9912. 800-796-9912. Bruce is infinitely familiar with these strategies. And can really help you decide what to do and what your next moves could be and should be for the planning of all of this stuff. It's like a, you know, a wheel with all the cogs on it. You got to make sure it's going to function as you go through the next stages of your life. So 800-796-9912.
0: A good advisor is going to look at your situation and say, like I did yesterday, the best option, which was the third one, is to do nothing. And because you tried. But we are going to get the wife a policy. We're issuing it, okay? So 50% of it's covered. That's the best we could do. We did everything possible, okay? Now you're into Medicare planning for Medicaid spend downs and stuff like that. But I don't, like, I can refer you to the, like I said, I have in the first section, like, I have great networks of people. I have the best people, you know, for Medicare senior attorneys and everything else. You want a basic trust? Yeah. Mm-hmm. We can do basic trust and help you with that. But really, that's an attorney situation. Now, We originally started talking about life insurance and retirement with the fact that you're going to lose your insurance for health care. You're also going to lose your group life insurance. And a lot of people count on life insurance in their group. And the problem with it is you can't take it with you. Now, there are conversion options from these. You can convert it. But, you know, if you can convert it to permanent insurance, everybody would do that if the premium was the same. But it's not. And okay. It's a basic rule of thumb is take your premiums you're paying for your term insurance and multiply them by 10. So if you're paying $100 a month, now you're paying $1,000 a month, okay? And that's minimum. It depends on how old you are. Now, is that a bad thing? No, it's not bad. It just really depends. Now, you can also apply for insurance if you don't want to lose it. You can apply. You have no idea how many people in their 50s and 60s I've applied for. They don't want to lose it. No, everyone says that. Here's what Dave Ramsey tells you. And I'm not going to cut him down because I've always said, I don't cut down people that sell annuities. I don't cut down anybody because everybody has an opinion, okay? Mm-hmm. And then there's the facts. And then there's the truth, like we say. And all we do is say both sides. And then you look at it and you make your own, you know, decision.
1: Okay.
0: But here's the facts. The facts are, this I know from experience, that you're supposed to save enough money to replace the risk of owning the life insurance. So in other words, if I have $1 million of life insurance to protect my family, my goal is that I want to save $1 million in my retirement plans so that when I get to be retired, I don't need life insurance anymore. And that's how Dave Ramsey sells it too. The fact of the matter is, regardless of what I can tell you of why that theory is wrong, the fact of the matter is 90% of the people that had that strategy, it won't work because they didn't save $1 million.
1: Oh.
0: They didn't save it. It's not there. So now you're going to have a situation that if you were the primary breadwinner and you didn't save all that money, that you're going to have a situation in retirement because your spouse isn't going to have the same lifestyle. Number one, you're going to lose one of your Social Security's incomes when you die. Okay. They don't keep paying that. They take the higher of the two and they pay the higher of the two. Then the life insurance kicks in. Well, that's gone because it's either expired or you're so old it's too expensive to purchase, or you can't because you... Like, I've had 10 cases decline this year. So,
1: Oh, yeah.
0: Jackie, you know, you can go to the bank and you can set up a bank account. You can go to Morgan Stanley or Charles Schwab or Fidelity or Vanguard and set up a brokerage account. You come to us. We work with Schwab. We can set that up for you. There's no questions asked, okay? However,
1: okay,
0: if you want to own long-term care or life insurance, that's not, that you can't set it up. You got to apply for it and you got to get pre-approved. And I'm telling you this because I've had 10 cases decline, like I said, and you've got to get approved to have the option available. And that's the biggest lesson today is that these types of programs you just can't get. And, you know, everyone says, well, I can't afford insurance when I get older, but you didn't plan properly because you were supposed to put away a lot more money. Well, things happen in life, folks. And you guys, we all know it. You know, I had to help my kids. I had to help my parents. My, you know, with college or, you know, I can't leave my mom on the street or my dad on the street. He's took care of me my whole life. Mm-hmm. And so what ends up happening is the money's not there the way we planned it because there's too many things in life. You look at a financial plan, folks, think about this. You have more than two or three wealth eroding factors. You don't just have inflation, taxes and interest and market risk. You've got propensity to consume your wealth. You've got planned obsolescence. You've got all these things that are going against you in a macroeconomic society. Mm-hmm. We have an unlimited amount of wants and needs with a limited amount of money that we've saved. So for the next five callers, what I'm going to do is I'm going to open up my calendar and I'm going to give you the opportunity to work with somebody that understands these things. And I'll look at your statements and I'll look at the taxes that you're potentially going to pay. And we'll talk about how much you should be putting away for retirement, pre-tax and after-tax. Okay. And come up with a plan so that we meet all the objectives that we're ready for Medicare. We're ready for this. We're ready for, you know, the supplements or whatever plan that we decide to do. We'll be ready for it. All right. And I can guarantee that I will do my best and I will make sure that we address every concern that you possibly would have without the fear of running out of money. Now, we got to work together as a team. So for the next five callers, you got to keep the appointment, whether it's in person or on the phone. And I promise you, I will do my best job. And you are the only people that matter when we meet together. So Jackie, tell them how to reach us.
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1: What's going to happen to you or your husband or you and your wife if you have to go to long-term care? Oh, Lord. That's what we're talking about here. Truth About Money. I've got Bruce Weinstein. It's not fun to imagine yourself in that situation, but it would be worse if you're not planning for it.
0: Well, ironically, Milliman's 2024 long-term care rate filing service found that 73% of submitted rate increases were fully or partially approved, with an average approved increase of 28%. So what that means is that a lot of policies that people bought in the past are going up in premiums. And I've said this a million times. And so what happens is the older policies, when they started them in the 90s,
1: okay.
0: And John Hancock was a big provider of them. I sold one of those and actually filed a claim on it recently, my best friend's parents. And they're increasing the premiums because they're not guaranteed. But the new long-term care policies are guaranteed because they're based on a life insurance chassis. So you're not, we're not buying life insurance, but you kind of are, because it's so you're killing two birds with one stone. So we said, you know, we're going to lose our life insurance because we don't have group insurance anymore. And you didn't talk to me early enough for me to make you aware of that. And God, I just was thinking of a client that came here, and really nice people. She cried when we first met because she felt so great that I was going to help her with this. And aww. I looked at their situation and I said, you know, you're so young. Buy a policy and lock it in for 20 or 30 years so you don't have to worry about it. Or get a permanent policy, or some of it permanent, because you can do it right now at a young age. We were issued super preferred rates, and preferred rates, they didn't take the policies. Ah. And it's cheaper than what they're paying for group insurance at work. It's cheaper. We can get policies that are cheaper than the group term insurance, depending on the situation. But 95% of the time, if we apply and you get a preferred or super preferred rate, it's going to be cheaper than what the rates are at work. Because we didn't finish this. I forgot to tell you this, Jackie, but the rates go up every 5 years at work if you buy it. Now, they give it to you for free, but it's only like $20,000 to $50,000. When you buy the extra, the rates every 5 years will go up. And it goes from ages 30 to 35, 35 to 40, 40 to 45, 45 to 50. So every 5 years on the evens, they will.
1: Oh, I see.
0: Yeah, well, it's really not the evens, because that's 2, 4, 6, 8, 10. It's, you know, 1, 3, 4. Yeah. But you know what I'm saying?
1: Yes.
0: They will go up. And so by the time you're 60 years old and you get a premium increase, we could have locked in a rate for the rest of your life and get rid of the group term insurance. Get rid of it. Ugh. I could have done it. And they didn't. I'm telling you, Jackie, I'm so frustrated. I don't know what to do. You know, like, I'm trying to do my best and I give the greatest advice that I possibly can. There is no way now at this point in my life that I'm doing it for myself. It has to be for the benefit of other people. But it's up to you guys, you know? I mean, I could only lead you to the water. You got to drink it. And believe me, there has been hundreds, or not hundreds, but a lot of people have said, Bruce, I wish I listened to you because now I can't do it. And if you're thinking about long-term care, you call us immediately. Because, again, you're not getting it unless you're underwritten. And they are going to look. It's getting harder, too, by the way, Jackie, because I have a couple listeners that will, they know who I'm talking about, and they put them through the ringer to get it. And they're super healthy because they look at, like the one guy was, you know, really healthy, like his blood pressure, everything like that. But they look at, like, the nicks and bruises that we get when we get older. I got a new hip, right? New hips, right. New knees, lower back, neck, all that stuff that starts to go out when you get older. They look at that. And so that's why he was declined. And so if you're thinking about it, go through the underwriting, because The new policies are based on an insurance chassis. So, like, you could maybe kill two birds with one stone. And you can add the long-term. There's different types of long-term care products. You can add them as a rider. They have these living benefits on life insurance now. Some life insurance policies, they don't even, if you buy the right kind, they don't even have a cost to add it. You can get your death benefit if you have a long-term, or not your whole death benefit, but a percentage of your death benefit if you have a long-term care situation. And so, and that's included. It's called a chronic illness benefit, or a some other name for, I can't think of it right now. I think it's called chronic illness. But there's two of them that they put on there. One, if you have a life situation where you have less than 12 months to live, and another one, if you have a 2 out of 6 activities of daily living, two out of six you can't do. And the activities of daily living, folks, are eating. If you need help with eating, cooking, bathing, showering, transferring, getting up from one place to another, toileting, continence, cognitive impairment, and dressing.
1: Right.
0: Now, cognitive impairment by itself is a long-term care claim. But you got, you know, dressing, I need help getting dressed. So these 2 out of 6... Aww. Yeah, I mean, think about this. If I lost the use of both of my legs from a car accident, I'm in a long-term care situation. And some policies don't make you wait 90 days. They'll pay you right off the bat for home health care. For home health care.
1: Oh, good. That's in the life insurance. But not the old-fashioned long-term care policies, which we're trying to let people know.
0: Not the old ones. The new long-term care policies, home health care, and some of them are paid immediately.
1: Okay.
0: Yeah.
1: Oh, good.
0: Oh, yeah.
1: Okay.
0: Yeah.
1: This is valuable. Here's Bruce's number.
0: I always
1: number,
0: teach you
1: 800-
0: stuff, don't I?
1: I know you do. 800-796-9912. 800-796-9912. Call Bruce Weinstein. Get on his schedule and talk about this stuff. It's not a sexy topic, by golly.
0: No, it's not.
1: But it is so important. We're seeing so many. And the snowbirds are coming back here any minute now.
0: Oh, yeah.
1: And, hopefully, if they're listening and they don't have help in their home state or whatever, you can help them.
0: Yes.
1: Because this is important that you have coverage and in both places where you live.
0: Well, you got to look at inflation protection and, you know, and how long am I going to wait to get my money and how much of a daily benefit do I need? And is it going to be paid for 2, 4, 6, 8, 10 years or for the rest of my life? And, you know, there's lots of options, but, you know, inflation protection to get it now, today, you know, and what I recommend for most people on the long-term care situation is to, you know, maybe in your 50s and 60s to get it. I would not look, I mean, you know, if you bought it in your 40s, it'd be kind of early, you know, which is, it's not bad. I mean, you save a lot of money, but it's really something when you're in your 50s and 60s. And if you're in your 50s and you're listening, I would absolutely buy it. It's going to protect your assets. And when you're, the odds are 70% of all 70-year-olds will have a long-term care claim. 70%. We knew in the 90s when I was in the business and these companies started underwriting this stuff that there were going to be claims and that there were going to be, they weren't going to be able to continue to pay those premiums that they're currently paying today, tomorrow. Everyone knew it, but they didn't have, you know, the claims, the statistics. So insurance is all about pooling money, you know, and they didn't have those numbers. They didn't have that like they do with life and long-term care or like with life and disability insurance. They have the numbers because it's been long enough on the books. They didn't have this and they knew there was a bunch of baby boomers going into retirement. So bottom line, folks, you're in your 50s. It's so much cheaper. I mean, some people say it's too expensive. I think in your 50s, I think it's like $400 a month. And it and also depends on, it's joint, not per person, joint. And it just depends on how much you buy, like if you want. Like, and the other thing too, folks, is don't look at it like you got a, you know, you're going to have a $10,000 a month bill and you know, by the time you use it. Just look at it as I don't want to touch my money to pay for it. I'll use my Social Security benefits and I'll use my long-term care benefits to pay for long-term care, but I don't want my money supply to go down because that takes pressure off the money from growing because you're not using it. And it also allows you, you know, to, so in other words, and look, say I'm getting $3,000 a month from Social Security, and I can get another $4,000 a month in long-term care benefits. That's almost $7,000 a month, right? $7,000 a month that I could use to pay for the cost of care. And it's not like you're going to be going out to dinner and doing a bunch of activities when you have somebody taking care of you. So I think if you use your Social Security benefits along with the long-term care benefits, and that could pay for the cost of care, that's pretty much the most important thing to do. So I don't oversell these benefits, because I know it's going to cost $5,000-$6,000 a month. But if I've got some other money coming in, and I can, and I have a decent amount of money saved in the bank. Now, if you don't have a lot of money saved in the bank, then you got another issue. Then that's even more important. And that's been happening a lot. I've been having a lot of people call in that have like $20,000 to $30,000, and I'm willing to work with them. But I don't know. One person told me she needs to meditate on it. I said, "Well, go meditate on it." You know, I mean, there's not. I can't force people to meet with me. All I can do is say, I know these things are going to happen. I know it's going to happen in the future because I deal with people every single day, and I've been doing this 38 years. Just give me a chance to talk to you. Let's see what you have, and maybe we could do something for you. But, you know, with 30 grand and you're 67 years old, 70 years old, you know, still working, you know, and need your job, you can't lose the salary that you're getting. That's a tough situation that you're in, you know. Not much we can do. You know, do you have enough money to pay for long-term care? Well, that's the only thing I would probably do, because the odds are you're probably going to have a situation happen. And when you don't have your work income coming in, and you have nothing else coming in but Social Security, and you're in your 70s, that's a tough situation. Now, one can say, well, here's what I'll do. I'll go to the Medicaid type of deal, where I'll use the government programs where it's called Medicaid, and they'll take care of me. It's called Altex, and they're going to take care of me. I'll be left with $100 in my bank account, nothing else. They'll take my whole Social Security check. I'll have nothing else, but they'll take care of me. If I was working and I had the chance to be able to get a policy of something to take care of myself, I would do that if I were you.
1: You bet. Bruce, this is very interesting information, and I don't know if everybody understands. And if they want to get more details, they could call you, of course. I guess we should wrap this segment up, Bruce.
0: All right. Well, for the next five callers, I'm going to talk to him. Listen, I'm going to waive my consultation fee. And, you know, we charge consultation fees. And
1: you're going to waive it for this.
0: I'm going to waive it for this. And And I would really, really love to help you guys, whether it's a 401k rollover or looking at what you currently have and saving more money for the future somewhere else. It's not about life insurance, long-term care and Medicare and all this. It's about everything and talking about it in general, which we call holistic planning. So for the next five callers, I'll do that. I'll look at the taxes. We'll look at the fees that you're paying. Maybe we can do it for better fee, and we'll hopefully come up with an idea or something so that you can enjoy your retirement without running out of money one day, if we have the time to plan for it. If not, it's even more important. What do I need to plan for, because I'm not going to be able to plan for income in the future that I thought I would? So what do I need to worry about now? That's why you want to call us. So Jackie, go ahead and give them the number.
1: Happily, 800-796-9912, 800-796-9912. This is The Truth About Money with Bruce Weinstein. Be right back.
4: So, Mr. Johnson, I understand you have questions about the report we provided you.
5: Well, I do. Lots, actually. I don't understand anything.
4: Don't you love that it's leather-bound?
5: Really, after information about me, I'm concerned that I'm not...
4: Don't you think that the gold tassels were a nice touch? How about the calligraphy?
5: Well, it doesn't really say anything about my retirement specifically. I mean, I...
4: How about the custom illustrations? Look, here's you at first, looking all sad. And here's you after meeting with us. Happy, happy, happy.
5: Well, I wish I was. I don't need all this. Roman numerals? I mean, what is MXXV?
4: Mr. Johnson, that's page 1025.
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1: Well, he's recently back from a cruise. I was going to say a trip to Europe, but you flew over. Where did you land, Bruce Weinstein? You flew Phoenix to what?
0: You have to say my name all the time, don't you?
1: I love it.
0: Yeah. I know. I hate it. I hate my last name.
1: Why?
0: I don't know.
1: It's funny. In radio people, we always go by our full name. It's not just Bruce. It's Bruce Weinstein. So go ahead.
0: Oh, I didn't know that. Well, you know, I'm just coming onto the radio scene 3 years ago. So what am I going to do?
1: You know. So where did you fly from? We
0: flew from Phoenix. Well, we flew on that flight that goes directly to London, and then we took another plane into Venice, and then we stayed overnight in Venice, and then we took a car, took us to the ship. We hopped in, because I never went out of this one port in Venice. It's small, and it's a madhouse getting on these boats. There was a lot of people on this ship, and we went there, and we ended up in Barcelona, and then me and my wife stayed there for 4 days. So it was very nice, you know. I saved up the money. It was expensive, but I did it, and I don't regret it, you know.
1: You took the whole group, didn't you?
0: Well, you know, that's because I'm still working, and I really wanted to. I took everybody.
1: You're a good man.
0: Yeah, Coco was great, you know. We have some great pictures of her. And
1: she's
0: by the way,
1: a year old yet.
0: By the way, Coco Chiarello is her name, and she violently threw up in the middle of St. Petersburg Square right at the Vatican. So then smiled. So throw up, puked all over the place. It was puke. And because she had that cold, and then, you know, the phlegm came up. So she pukes the whole thing up and just starts smiling. It was the cutest thing you've ever seen. Skylar's like, oh my God. Right
1: what
0: in
1: are
0: the
1: we
0: middle
1: gonna
0: of
1: do
0: St. Petersburg
1: this?
0: Square. You know where the Pope comes out and the smoke comes out? I was right there. Mm-hmm. And then it was the funniest thing you've ever seen.
1: Because she was so relieved, her stomach felt better.
0: Everyone loved her. Every morning. Aww. Hi, Coco. Hi, Coco. Yeah. She loved it. She smiled, and then they loved it. And, yeah, you know, just this is what the goal is, right, folks? We save a little money. We spend a little money. I mean, let's not, like, get crazy about, you know, how much money am I going to have. And I got to say, look, save a little, spend a little. Rule of thumb, mm-hmm. Jackie, rule of thumb, mm-hmm. save 15% of your adjusted gross income.
1: Save for your retirement, 15%
0: right? of your adjusted group gross income for retirement. Yes, ma'am.
1: Well, I wish I really would have listened to that advice when I was 25.
0: You didn't know me.
1: I know. Is that the baby right there?
0: Yeah, there she is. Hi, sweetheart.
1: Did she just wake up? Oh, my gosh, she's so cute, you guys. You cannot believe how cute she is.
0: Okay, so we have two studios, right? We have one studio here. I have a microphone here. And then we have the other studio at the other office that you know about. And you know, it's a $1 million studio down there, but it's no better or worse. It sounds the same, you know. And it's just a matter of what I feel like going to. Like, I was supposed to be there today for two appointments that canceled. So I probably would have recorded there. But when I'm here, it's like it's and then my son Jack needed me to help out with his daughter because he lives in the guest house. So I had this nursery. I had two kids. I was in heaven. The two baby girls watching this thing on the screen. I'm working, you know, and I'm doing everything I can. And I love it. I don't care, Jackie. You know, I got a good attitude now. When you turn 60, you just don't care as much anymore about stuff.
1: Well, it's exciting because you had two grandbabies at the same time from two, your daughter and your son and their family. So it's really cute.
0: Well, it's good that folks get to know who we are and what we're all about. And I think it's important, you know, when you work with somebody, it's like an interview, right? Mm-hmm. How much do I know? What am I going to do that's better than the other guy? You know, is my money better than his money management? Who knows? You know, look, only put you in the right position, correct? We're going to put you in the right position to make money. Is it the timing right? I mean, you wouldn't believe how many people listen to the show and we tell them all the time, you got to be patient. Right. And they're like, they look at it every day and they, you know, want to see their money grow every day. That's just not, that's not the right situation. You've got to look at this thing on a yearly basis and evaluate what happened that I didn't receive as much return as I should have and what potentially could happen in the future. Look, we have had returns that are way better than other people in 1 year. And we've had returns that are not as good as other people in 1 year. So if you want to be judged on what you can do on a year-to-year basis, you know, we're probably not the right group for you. But I can tell you that we have very strong interest rates on cash. So like if you have your money at 2% in the bank, there's other things that we can do to make more interest than that. I notice how I'm not being very specific about the security because we got to be careful on the radio and blah, blah, blah, and all the notes and the, you know, whatever, compliance, blah, blah, blah. But the bottom line is we do that. I mean, there's lots of opportunities to work with us. And if it's not in every capacity, that's fine. But most importantly is that, like, I'll teach people things like this. Okay, well, if we can make some interest or dividends on the money that you have, we can use that money to pay for the long-term care insurance. We just did that yesterday.
1: Did you?
7: Yeah, yeah.
1: Well, that's exciting.
0: So essentially, there's no money out of pocket. We created interest that you didn't have before, or dividends that were used to buy something. And there is a little bit of savings there too. Depending on the type of program you get, it could be really a lot of savings. It just depends on what you end up. We have several programs to offer. Not several, like three or four. But, you know, at least I have three or four. I'm not captive. So I'm an independent. And so why not try to do that, right? I don't know why.
1: Well, heck yeah.
0: So yeah, why not try to do that? And that's what that's a good idea. That's why you want to work with us. But we're going to get to some questions here too. So I'm going to answer some questions.
1: Okay.
0: People call this in they ask questions, yeah. And we don't do it live anymore. We write them down and then we answer them.
1: Yeah, sure. All right. We've got a Sun City question for you. My term life policy expires at 69 years old, but the carrier says I can renew at a much higher premium, Bruce. Is renewal the same as converting?
0: That's a great question. The answer is no.
1: Okay.
0: Most companies will have a clause in their policies that say that you can renew your policy or let's not talk about renewal. We'll talk about conversion. You can convert your policy prior to age 70, but the rate is going to be 10 times what the term premium was. And depending on the type of program that they allow you to convert it to. So, for example, I have a client that has leukemia, and I know his term insurance is going to expire in a short period of time. And he has the opportunity to create a permanent policy by converting that program. Well, we can't underwrite him anywhere because he has leukemia, and he's lived with it for 6 years, and the odds are he's going to be alive, you know, longer. But we can convert that policy to whatever they have available. Now, if it's this particular company that he bought, which I don't really use that company often. They're not a bad company. They only have one product to convert it to. And whether you like it or not, that's the premium. Other companies may have several products to convert it to. There are three different main products that insurance companies will have. Some will have them all. Some will have some of them. Okay. And those three permanent insurance products we can discuss when you call me.
1: Fine. 800-796-9912. 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
0: One more thing about that person I forgot to tell you. So the other option is to renew it, but when you renew it, the premium could also be 10 times more. So it doesn't make any sense to renew it. Or you can apply for another term insurance policy if you can be underwritten. So you have options. Some people just want to buy another term policy. Now, they were paying $600 a year. Now it's going to be, you know, $2,400 a year. But they, you know, they're also making, you know, $30,000 a year back then. And now they're making $110,000 a year. Mm-hmm. You know what I'm saying? So it's all relative. But those are the two options. Now ask me the next question.
1: Okay, very good. Let's see. We have a deferred annuity, and the beneficiary form names our adult children, but our trust says something different. Which one matters?
0: Say that again.
1: We have a deferred annuity. Beneficiary forms name our adult children.
0: Right.
1: But our trust says something different. Which one matters?
0: Well, I don't like this question. The beneficiary supersedes it. Yes. I mean, if the beneficiaries are the kids named on the annuity, that's who they're going to pay it to if you die. Period. End of story. I don't care what the trust says.
1: Okay.
0: See, the other thing about trust, Jackie, is that trusts don't mean anything unless they're funded. That's a perfect example. You have this trust that says something different. You left your kids as beneficiaries. You didn't put anything in the trust. So the trust means nothing. Now, our trust and most trusts should come with what's called durable powers of attorney, which, you know, if you get sick or you need help, you know, somebody needs to sign you lose your mind. You can't sign things anymore. Someone's got to sign for you. It's called power of attorney. Okay. That should be included with it, and that you need, and that doesn't have to be funded. But a trust, like if you don't put your house in a trust, then what's the purpose of having a trust? By having the house in the trust, you know it's going to go to what you want it to go to. And it's only when you both die. It's not when one person dies. It's when you both pass away. Okay? Mm. But it always should be in the trust. And I made a comment on the radio, and I got somebody that sent in. This is a good time to answer this question, too. Okay, I got somebody that sent in an email to me that found me off the website that I was incorrect in what I said about when people... When people put their home in a trust, we had heard that State Farm was declaring that as a and non-renewing those policies for people that put their home in a trust. Now, there's two things I want to say to this, okay? These are, okay, there's very few times you're going to get an insurance company to tell you this. Now, and it's based on what the trust says, too, because certain trusts are written different. Okay. And based on that, and I've heard this, okay, and to the listener who sent me, you know, they checked with the State Farm agent and they said, no, that's absolutely incorrect. And I didn't just hear this from one person. I heard this from another carrier's wholesaler too. And I'm not going to say who the carrier is, but they're a very successful, good insurance company. And we do a lot of business with them. I used to own State Farm for my insurance, even though we have an independent agency. Okay. I'm saying I don't even want to hear that stuff, okay? If I had a State Farm policy right now and I heard that stuff, I'd be apt to probably look into it. And so this is not the first person who told me this. This is the second person who told me this. So I may be wrong, and I may be saying it wrong. You know, if you put your house in a trust, State Farm is, you know, may not renew your policy, okay? But if I was you and I heard that from somewhere, because all I'm doing is telling you information that somebody told me, I'd probably want to call the State Farm agent and find out if that's true in his policy or not. And if that person says it's not true, document the time and date that you talked to him and write it down and put it away. Just like a guy sent me, I have a company that sends me a lot of people because a lot of agents leave the business. And I have a company that really likes the way I treat these people. I take care of them, okay? Service them. Guy wants to change his name on his policy. I said, well, you better look at that because in 3 years, your policy is going to expire and you're going to have that problem with the term insurance where the rates go through the roof, right? So the guy sends me an email and he says, well, I talked to my financial advisor and they said I don't need it anymore in 3 years. I said, great. Get a letter from your financial advisor saying that you don't need it anymore and you're going to cancel it based on his recommendation. Make him put it in writing. Make the agent put it in writing. If my house can go in the trust... Okay, and this person on the radio saying he heard it from two different people, good sources. These are wholesalers that work for the companies. Tell them to put it in writing. Send you an email saying that's just not true. So here, for the next five callers, here's what I'm going to do. Why don't you let me look at what you have? I'll check it out. I'll talk to your agents if I have to, because I own an agency. We look at all this stuff. For the last time, I'm going to waive my consultation fees. I would love to meet you guys. I'm passionate, obviously, about what I do. Love to meet you. We have times available. Just don't cancel. 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I don't really care. What I care about is that you have something, and you have something that's solid and sustainable. So, Jackie, go ahead and tell them how to get in touch with us.
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14: Airstrikes between the U.S. and Iran continue. On Jack Callahan, Fox News. 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
15: The U.S. military hitting three Iranian oil tankers on Saturday. Now, the response by the U.S. came after an attack by Iran. Iran launched ballistic missiles, trying and failing to attack two U.S. warships in the region. They successfully evaded that attack, and U.S. officials continue to stress that the economic warfare against Iran, now including both the pressure on the ports, the blockade, as well as these attacks on tankers, is essentially crippling Iran's economy. Iranian officials say they plan to take revenge for those three tankers hit by the U.S. military.
14: And today, Iran claims to have hit a U.S. ship trying to enter a restricted area in the Strait of Hormuz. The U.S. military has not responded to those claims. Progressives are looking for another primary win this week, this time against a moderate Democrat in New Hampshire. Fox's Madeline Rivera reports.
16: Congressman Chris Pappas has been steadily seen as the front runner in New Hampshire's Democratic Senate primary, but a University of New Hampshire poll shows his Democratic Socialist opponent, Karishma Mansour, has eaten into Pappas's lead, fueled by strong support from socialist and younger voters. Pappas talked about the need to create a big tent as Republicans accuse him of not taking a tough stance against socialism. They're criticizing him for refusing to vote for a GOP-backed House resolution last week condemning socialism. Pappas, along with other moderate Dems, though, rejected the measure because it had language calling for the passage of the Save America Act as well.
14: Fox's Madeline Rivera reports eight candidates are looking to claim the Republican nomination for the Senate seat, including former Senators John Sununu and Scott Brown. 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
17: 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Just click listen, then swipe right and hear the latest news updates on your time. 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
14: The Trump administration again asking the U.S. Supreme Court to allow new restrictions on mail-in ballots ahead of the November midterms. A federal judge blocking the Postal Service from enforcing the new rules as states begin mailing out ballots. The administration says delays could create confusion while Democratic states and voting rights groups argue the changes are unconstitutional and come too close to the election. The High Court has not yet ruled on whether the restrictions are legal. A five-story building housing a boys' hostel has collapsed in New Delhi, killing at least one person. Officials say 30 to 40 people are still trapped in the rubble, some calling rescuers for help. Crews have pulled several people out, at least two hospitalized in critical condition. Too soon to know the cause for that collapse. Virginia mom Carrie Ann Parkinson is appealing her conviction for contributing to the delinquency of a minor, for letting her five-year-old son walk alone through their gated neighborhood to a nearby pond. On Fox and Friends Weekend, Parkinson defended her decision.
3: I know that a lot of people have seen the headlines and seen five-year-old alone at a pond. And I think if I saw that in isolation, I'd probably be alarmed too. But what this was a five-year-old on a pathway that he's very familiar with in his neighborhood that he loves.
14: Parkinson was sentenced to 6 months in jail, but the judge suspended the entire sentence. Walmart says it will begin delivering Dunkin' from 150 locations inside its stores. Customers can order through the Walmart app or website and even add Dunkin' to a regular Walmart delivery. Program expected to eventually expand to most Dunkin' locations nationwide. New data suggests Gen Z is getting the short end of the stick.

0: Well, it's not a stretch.
1: Exactly. All right. So on this show, what we love to do is sit down and talk about the issues of retirement. And sometimes there's people who are going through exactly the same thing that you're going through. So I find, you know, people write into these advisor columns. And this actually was one. He's CPA. He's a retired CPA. And he wrote into MSN and he said, I'm retired now, but I still see my friends doing this one thing. And I don't think they should be doing it. In retirement, he says you shouldn't do your own taxes, especially if you have a complicated year. So that begs the question, Greg, are taxes different in retirement than they are during our working years? What changes?
0: Maybe. You know, there's a sentiment of it doesn't make sense for other reasons, and there's a sentiment that it doesn't make sense because it's different and complicated. So I'm going to answer both.
1: Okay.
0: The different and complicated, the things that make it a little trickier is you can have things like Roth conversions. You can have property, 1035 exchanges. You can do some different things, you know, your secondary properties, some of what you can and can't deduct, your little small side businesses in retirement. What do those look like? You never had your LLC before. Maybe you're doing some stuff with real estate. All of those things can look different than the old days where you just had your 1040
1: mm-hmm.
0: and you're working and you're just kind of cruising along. And you're just handing off that 1040 every year and you're getting your K-1 and it kind of is what it is stuff. And those are the differences we see mostly in retirement. And I think he's right. I think he's right that, you know, doing your own taxes probably isn't worth the risk. The laws have changed a lot, right? There's a lot of opportunities that can come up every time there's a new administration. You know, they like to do some different tricks and, you know, HSA movement. You know, you can kind of move some, you know, one time IRA catch ups. I mean, there's all kinds of new rules that come out with every big tax bill that it would be nice to understand how to execute and make sure that you're taking advantage of all those great things. So that's why you should always have a professional in your corner. But I'm more practical. I want to be pragmatic about this. I think about like mowing, Randy. Are you a guy that loves to mow or do you dread mowing?
1: Oh, I've given that up a couple of years ago, but I went through, I enjoy it. I went through, I have no time for it. And now I'm looking at my lawn looking, somebody else is doing, I'm loving it.
0: All right. So the average Midwesterner, and it would be more down in Atlanta.
1: Yeah.
0: But in Midwest, you mow the yard about 25 to 30 times a year.
1: Okay.
0: And let's say the average mow is 2 hours, right?
1: Okay.
0: So that's like 60 hours of work. 60 hours of mowing. And for some people, I get it. It's therapy. It's your, you know, my old man would mow relentlessly. He mowed, I mean, you talk about a guy that the lawn blade barely hit the grass. That was my father. And then you had the competition between the other guys next door. Cause when one person mowed, the other has to mow. I mean, that was my dad's thing. And I get it. If that's your thing, great. But for other people, and think about the things you don't like to do in life. If this is something you don't enjoy, or like you said, you don't have time for, it becomes a hassle, or it's like, you know, it's weighing on your weekends and you're taking time away from your family. Like, it's not a big cost, right? You're paying whatever, $100. Mm-hmm. It's a $2,000 or $3,000 investment a year. It's not going to make or break most retirement plans, you know, or maybe any. And that's if, you know, maybe you're paying $50. I don't know how big your yard is, Randy, but you know, these are the kind of things that have me scratching my head of saying, all right, if it's not a cost save and I don't like to do it, then don't do it.
1: Mm-hmm.
0: And I think of all these professional do-it-yourselfers where it's like, oh, I was listening to one of the dads at the soccer tournament and you're always kind of just trying to make a good impression, but it was hard because he was talking about how smart he was at picking stocks. And I was like, okay. Oh, you figured it out. You're the guy that cracked the code. It's never been done before, but you got it, right? All right. Congratulations. You chose NVIDIA, right? So, you know, same with doing your own taxes on TurboTax or printing off your documents at LegalZoom. Like, is this really where you want to cut corners? I understand buying the generic Cheerios if they taste the same, right? Like not a big give. But these things are like life-changing end of life. Like getting the right estate plan is super important. And like that's where you want to save a couple grand and do it yourself or doing your tax return and doing all those things and getting online and you're like, oh, look how easy it is. It's like, yeah, you filed a tax return. That doesn't really mean success. That just means you filed your own tax return. What if you missed a bunch of opportunities, deductions, conversations, thousands of dollars have been missed of savings because you wanted to mow your own lawn? And I think that kind of stuff scares me. I think that's the kind of stuff that like, I would rather just have it done right the first time and not have the hassle of trying to undo it. Once you find out after the fact and now you're trying to amend returns or you're trying to figure out if you can go back and

0: capital gains tax harvesting, or what other options are out there? And if you don't have those people that do tax for a living, I always think it's funny where someone does tax for a living and your 7 minutes in TurboTax make you equal to that person reading their prompts. Or like the LegalZoom guy that read an article about wills and trusts and decided that he wanted a will because the article was written by people that sold wills. And this is like, you know, like Reddit's probably not a good base for expertise. It's for losers that don't have any time. And they just, you know, who else is writing information about this stuff? Like, I mean, give me a break. People that are actually the professionals have lives that are working. And, you know, whether it be the legal do-it-yourselfer, the financial do-it-yourselfer, the tax professional do-it-yourselfer, it just never made a lot of sense. Now, I'm biased, right? I do have businesses in these fields, but we've seen it. We see the stuff that gets screwed up. We see when the money doesn't go, you know, the right tax path. And, you know, the IRA tax plan is one of the big ones where if you have a good tax professional in your life, they're going to say, hey, listen, have you thought about your IRA? And you're like, well, what do you mean? I don't have to do it until I'm 73. I read that on Reddit. Reddit told me, Facebook, hey, my neighbor told me on Facebook, he's waiting until 73 and he only has to take out 4%. Why would I pay taxes if I didn't have to? Well, they're not wrong. You can wait till 73. You can only take out 4%. But, you know, I'm going to promise you that you're going to end up, do you care about paying the most amount of taxes to Uncle Sam? Or do you care about paying the least amount of taxes to Uncle Sam during your life and then passing on a huge tax bill to your spouse or to your kids? And Uncle Sam wins and takes 30, 35% of your IRA versus 10 or 15%. I mean, it's your money. If you don't care, wait. If you don't care, delay it. And then you're going to run into the widow's penalty and the kiddo's penalty, right? The widow's penalty is when you pass away and then your spouse that survives you has to pay IRA taxation on the balance at single rates, not couple rates, which are higher. They can, you know, roughly double at times. You can go from 10 or 15% to 20 or 25%, depending on where you're at in the income, different ladders. And then when the surviving spouse passes, it goes to the kids. That's the kiddo's penalty. Now you're going to get taxed at the kids' rates, who are probably still working at their highest rates. And then they can't stretch it anymore. The stretch is gone. There's no more IRA stretch over the kids' lives, the oldest kid's life. So now they have 10 years to take it out. And a lot of them take it out right away and it all gets added. So if you take out that $1 million IRA in 1 year, it's going to be probably some pretty painful taxes, right? You could see that thing shooting up to 35, 36%, you know, and then plus state income tax, all of those things. Like you could get, you know, theoretically, you could be in the 40s. Randy, you could pay 40, almost half your IRA could go to Uncle Sam if your kids inherit it and don't do it right. That's why the IRA tax plan, Randy, is part of every roadmap we build. And it's so important to provide that direction. Like you don't have to hire us. But let us build you an IRA tax plan, right? Like we're going to actually, our team of tax professionals are going to jump in and they're going to look at, you know, your income. They're going to look at your size, your IRA. And we're going to say, hey, listen, you should detax this over 10 years. And here's what it'll look like. And here's the total taxes you'll pay. And here's your effective tax rate. And here's what's going to happen. And I think that really gives you some idea of what not planning looks like. Hey, if I don't do anything and I have to pay 20 or 30% of my IRA to Uncle Sam, or if I want to pay 10 or 15%. Randy, would you rather pay 10 or 50% or 25 or 35%?
1: I'm thinking the first one. Yeah.
0: The first one, right? Like, and we're talking about $1 million IRAs. That's hundreds of thousands of dollars of savings. So many people are concerned about what their investments are, but like, this is the low hanging fruit that saves you hundreds of thousands of dollars. Our roadmap builds one. You know, everybody comes in, no cost, no obligation. We will build that initial IRA tax plan. And for our clients, we manage them. We update them every year. You know, the laws change, the size of your IRA changes. We update those and execute those at the end of every year for our clients.
1: One of the things that I like to do on the show is point out how Golden Reserve is different. 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There's some of you out there that relish this. Others that are doing it at 11 o'clock at night on April the 14th. I know you because I've talked to you. And if that's how you feel, Golden Reserve might be a great match for you. Give the team a call at Golden Reserve. Here is the number and here is the website. 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The number is the same, 602-777-7775. That's 602-777-7775. All right, so Greg, this headline jumped out at me. It says, wealth management has a $3 trillion problem. They said it's cash. It's all that money that we have in money markets and CDs and savings accounts and emergency funds. They tell us that we need this money, but guess what? As Greg has told you many times, financial advisors don't make money on your cash. And I found this quote from the article very revealing. It says, older investors with enough accumulated wealth don't necessarily need to maximize every available return. The question may simply be, how much uncertainty is necessary anymore? So, Greg, honestly, they're saying right there, we put your money at risk, and maybe we don't have to. Your thoughts on that one?
0: Yeah, I mean, the adage is as old as time, right? You know, if you're charging a percentage model, you need money in the model to make money.
1: There you go.
0: And the model is risk. You know, the financial advisor model is risk. They'll say that, oh, no, we have fixed income and we have, you know, and what does that mean? That's like code for bonds, maybe. Maybe materials. I don't know. Maybe gold. I'm not sure what they would consider their fixed income, but mostly it's going to be bonds and those type of investments, which require management and which, you know, a lot of times people are confused on how they work and, you know, are they safe and what's the liquidity and all the things that go along with bond work. So it makes perfect sense that someone that, you know, retired with $1 million 7 years ago and has $2 million now because, you know, the market's shot through the roof and they're putting it all in cash. And, you know, the market dipped a couple of times this year and they're like, you know what? I don't need this drama. I don't need this headache in my life. I'm going to put this money in cash. Or I'm going to go down. You know, a lot of people go to their local banker. They like doing that. They go, you know, that's how their parents did it. They go buy a CD. I was looking up what the average CDs are, you know, 1.69 to 2.05. That's not great CD for the local shops and some of the probably the more traditional banks, but on the online CDs, you know, we're seeing them in the fours, Randy. You know, you're seeing rates in the fours for some of these CDs for discounts or the promotions to get people to chime in. So I get it. I get the baby boomers. This is the, I mean, people always say, like, what do you get? I get baby boomers. I've been working with them constantly, you know, since 2010. It's been my whole life is setting up their estate plans, setting up their financial plans, setting up their tax plans. I understand how they think. I understand how they live, particularly Midwesterners. Because that's where I'm from. It's my world. And a lot of times they're very, very practical. They'll do what needs to be done, but not a lot more. That's what makes the baby boomer generation so awesome is like they're pragmatic in their decision making. They're not like a lot of times, I don't think there's a lot of greedy baby boomers. I don't think that's how they're wired. I think they're going to start asking the right questions because I think deep down people know there's one question that your financial advisor should have asked you or should have told you. And if you haven't, shame on them. But if they say, listen, you know, Jack and Jill, if I make an extra 10% a year for you, are you going to change how you live in retirement? Are you going to upgrade your home? Are you going to go on extra trips? Are you going to go out to eat more? And they're going to say, no, not really. And if they do say yes, statistically, they won't. People don't change their lives because you make an extra 10%, which is really, the point of taking risk is to do something else. There's got to be a reward, Randy. Mm-hmm. Risk requires reward, but what's the reward? Is that your accounts are a little bit bigger? I don't think that's the payoff most retirees want. So what we do know, again, with statistical certainty, is that if we have a down market, when the market goes backwards, and it does, I know people forget, but 2022 happened. And travel went through the floor, right? People didn't do as much. Even though there was plenty of money in the accounts, people did cut back on their spending and going out. They cut back on their trips and their home upgrades. And I think that magic question really begs itself to then say, all right, if I'm not going to do more, if I'm not going to have more retirement fun, if I'm not going to do more retirement stuff, then it goes back to, why do I want to take on more uncertainty? And that's where the cash problem comes in. People don't know where to put their money if they don't want it to go backwards. I think, yeah, if your money's in cash, great. You know, like I'm not here to tell people what to put their safe money in. You know, I like the fact that people are thinking about it. You know, you have your bonds that have an inverse relationship with interest rates. So, you know, you could be in a pickle if you buy a 10-year bond and interest rates go up. Well, bond rates go down. That means you can't really sell it. You can sell it, but you'll sell it at a loss. And that's how, you know, that's some of the challenges when we think rates are going to go up. That's why the bond market's kind of goofy right now. You know, then you have, all right, well, what else is out there? You have money markets, you know, you have other things along the way. You have some safe money, and then you have annuities. And, you know, I think that's why the annuities, Randy, we've talked about it in past shows. They break records every year. Mm-hmm. And it's because it's the nice alternative to bonds. And you can, you know, the way an annuity works, if it's a clean fixed index annuity, which we like the clean products. We don't want the ones with the fees and the riders. But right now, it's like if the S&P does 10%, you get 10%. If the S&P does 7%, you get 7%. 5%, 5%. If it does 40%, you get 10%. So there's a 10% cap. or give or take, right? 9, 8, 10, 11, whatever it is right now. It changes, you know, throughout the month for every different carrier. Or you could just pick, I want 5% a year. And all of those gains grow tax deferred. So if you haven't at least looked into annuities because of you've heard bad stories, I look into them now. I mean, they're getting smarter. They're getting more popular, particularly with baby boomers, because they're checking a lot of boxes. You get a little bit more upside than a CD. But if that S&P crashes like it did in 2022 or has done over the course of this year a little bit back and forth, well, you get 0%. Your money doesn't go backwards, which I think the retirees can understand that. They like the idea of a product that has no downside risk, but a little bit more upside. You're going to get a little bit more upside. You just don't get all of it. And I think that's a trade-off that retirees could explore and peek around. I know that a lot of financial advisors hate annuities, and you have to ask yourself why. It seems like a really popular tool. It is a popular tool. It's breaking records every year. And it's because financial advisors, in my opinion, they can't charge their percentage AUM off of them. That's why. So like when you sell someone an annuity, you can't charge the 1%, or you shouldn't. So that's less money that they can make reoccurring revenue on. So I think that's why annuities get a black eye a lot of times from the traditional financial advisors that charge 1%, is that they can't charge effectively for them. And to me, that's a shame, because I do think it can be a really good add-on. It's not like your entire investment plan, but it could be a nice tool to have in your retirement plan. And when we break down this, Randy, a lot of times people go right to selection of assets. What we like to do first is run our market risk report. It's part of every roadmap. And if you sign up, it's no obligation, no cost. We'll build one for you. But it shows you what percentage of assets are at risk. But it also shows you how they would have performed in 22 or 08, 09. And it shows you what you'd lose in dollars, where I think a lot of times people know they have certain money at risk, but they don't know what the loss could look like. So showing them, hey, you'd lose roughly $400,000 or $500,000. If your investments kind of reacted the same way to a down market, does that feel like a lot or a little? Well, people say, oh, that feels like a lot. All right, well, then how would you reallocate it? And then from how you reallocate it, you then would then have the what would you put it in conversation. But a lot of times people jump right to the what, and they miss the good part, which is like, let's figure out what their real risk tolerance is. What risk do you want to take? Which goes back to the nexus of this article, Randy, is how much risk is enough? Mm-hmm. Do you want any risk in your portfolio? Maybe you say, listen, I don't want to risk anything. I don't really need it. And, you know, that's your prerogative. It's your money. Or you may say, listen, I want to put half into the market. I want to have upside. I want to maximize my wealth for my kids and my grandkids. Okay, that makes sense too. But we don't think you ever spend it. And we want to make sure that you're not being too reckless. But again, it's your money. And once we figure that out, then we can start having the what conversations, which is essentially a lot of the fun stuff where you get to pick what you're going to put it in, Randy.
1: Well, this is one of the main conversations that we're going to have as we sit down and build that roadmap for retirement. First, of course, what am I going to get paid? Where does the income come from? Social Security, and then what? And then the conversation of where should I put my money, and how comfortable are you in that stock market? And really, how much do you need out of that stock market? That's a really good conversation, and one we should all have, and you will have if you give the team a call at Golden Reserve. Here's the website, getyourroadmap.com. There's a place for you to put some information in there. 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Again, 602-777-7775. We're going to take a break, and when we come back, we're going to look at what might be an overlooked retirement option. 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
1: 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Or you can go to our YouTube channel under the Fire Your Financial Advisor Retirement Show. And in the comment box, you can ask a question there. And this comes from Jeff in Indianapolis. He says, I have a health savings account, an HSA, and I took advantage of the once-in-a-lifetime transfer from my IRA over to my HSA with no tax. Is it a good idea to let that money grow there tax-free with compounding interest before I use it? So this brings up a topic that we don't talk about very much, Greg, the HSA. Is this kind of an underutilized retirement vehicle? What are we talking about here?
0: Yeah, it can be great. You know, I think the administrations that are in place kind of swing left and right and up and down on the use of the HSA. The biggest concern I have with the HSA is just making sure you use it. Mm-hmm. It's kind of like those your 529 plans, right? Like, they're great if you use it. Mm.
1: Yeah.
0: And if you don't use it, you're going to pay tax on it. Mm-hmm. And there's a lot of things you can use it on. And with the HSA, there, I think this person's asked the question, should I use it now or should I use it later? Because they got, you know, they've been able to transfer this, you know, roughly $10,000, $9,750 with no tax to the account and then just use it to spend on expenses. So I start thinking of it in terms of just math. So right now, if they, they didn't have to pay tax on this. And then let's say they're roughly 10 or 20%. That's their tax bracket. So they saved about $1,000 or $2,000 in taxes. Mm-hmm. That's their savings. That's your savings today. So my question, you know, this person from Indianapolis didn't provide their age, but how old are you? Would be an important question. How much time do you have to use this HSA account? Do you need it? You know, what's going on? Do you have some big procedures coming up? You know, one in the hand, two in the bush, right, Brandy? And that to me is kind of how I approach this. Like, I know what the savings are now. So if you spend it up now, you're going to have the savings. You're going to memorialize the savings, right? It's done. If you don't use it and you have a $10,000 medical bill, you're going to pay it with after-tax dollars that you, again, had to pay. And then you lose that $2,000 savings unless that HSA is ever used. Now, I like where their head's at. They're like, hey, can I let it compound and grow and maybe get some more value out of it? Yeah, you can. Right. Like, there's no issue with that. And I kind of equate it to my Roth. It's like, well, I don't want to spend my Roth, Randy. It's growing tax free. Well, it's like, well, how are you going to pay for that vacation? How are you going to pay for that summer home? How are you going to pay for that hot tub upgrade at your house? Well, I'm just going to put it off. I'm going to wait a little bit longer. And it's kind of like also that your Roth can grow a little bit more tax free. Like, you've already kind of won. You know, you got the HSA, you've got the Roth. These are both very comparable conversations. Like, I would say have the fun, because you never know when you run out of time in this silly place, right? Like, this silly world kind of gives and takes. And sometimes, you know, you don't see it coming and you put everything off. And all of a sudden you look back and you're like, oh my gosh, I'm 80 and I didn't do anything that I wanted to do. And now I'm having hip problems, or now I'm having health issues. And I don't want people to be in that position. I'd rather, you know, to me, take the wins, take the money off the table, take the wins. Go on the trips, take care of the health bills with your HSA, get the savings. And to me, Randy, that's the secret of really life, is grabbing the wins when they're right in front of you. Don't be greedy about it. This is the nature of where we're at in society, where we keep kind of looking for more, more, more. It's like, hey, how about just now? Let's just live in the now, now, now. And our income forecast, and we'll talk about this more later on in the show, but our goal of the income forecast all along was to get people to realize that they weren't going to run out of money and that they were safe, so that they did more in their retirement. They used their real expenses from the previous year, their real income, some inflation, some cost of living, some travel that we had hardwired that they'd used in the past, so they can see what would be left and a very reasonable return. We didn't make some goofy, you're going to make 10% a year. We said, hey, let's just use 5%, super conservative amount, to show what your account balances will be at the end of 25 years. And we do it at 25 years rolling every time to give people more confidence, to show them, hey, look, you're never going to run out of money. You're just never going to run out of money. So go do more, because you don't run out of money in retirement. In our experience, you run out of time. So let's get that going. And I think the same sentiment holds true with this HSA. Capture the savings if you can, if it makes sense. You know, rather than trying to keep pushing the envelope and pushing the envelope, you already got a big win and saved a couple grand. Maybe it's a big part of your planning, but you know, for most people going through the Medicare process and all that stuff, you know, maybe this isn't as necessary. Maybe it's not as necessary and you won't spend it, Randy. So make sure you cash in your wins when you can and don't wait too long. And I think our roadmap perpetuates that, because in addition to talking about protection, fees, taxes, legal, market risk, it also talks about spending, which is the income part, which is also making sure that you're spending enough in retirement, which a lot of financial advisors don't focus enough on because they don't care. Why should they care? They get bigger fees if you don't spend because that 1% goes towards a bigger number because you didn't use it. And that's the opposite of our approach. And hopefully people see that and feel the difference when they go through the roadmap process with Golden Reserve.
1: This story to me shows a lot of why it's important to come in to sit down and talk about your retirement while you're still working. So many people will come right on the edge. When are you going to retire? 3 months. Okay, well, let's deal with that. But if you come in and say, when are you going to retire? 3 years? Okay, now we've got this runway to work on things, and you can use things like your HSA, and you can use some of these tax strategies that we talk about and conversions and things like that while you're still working. 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
1: 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And when you look at the math that the financial industry tells us of how much we need, you look at how many people actually have it, why aren't people all miserable in retirement? We've got stats that say there's a lot of people with a lot less that are very happy in retirement. All of that coming up and more on the Fire Your Financial Advisor Retirement Show. So I like to watch a little Shark Tank every now and then, even if it's a rerun. And sometimes those sharks get a little bit greedy, and you'll see them sometimes say, I want 30% of the business because it's going to be a hard one. And I scream at the TV, no, don't give up 30% of your business. That's too much. And the sad reality is this. You may be making the same deal right now with your investments. The U.S. Department of Labor did the math, and they said if you're paying 1.5% for an advisor and investment fees, which is not unusual at all, through your working life, you could lose 28% to fees. You know, Greg, let's just take that right away, right there. Because, I mean, if you had $1 million, let's just round it to 30%. That's $300,000. Now, I know we're talking about over a lifetime, so there's going to be growth on your $1 million. But still, hundreds of thousands of dollars of your retirement money going to fees, and a lot of people don't even realize it, do they?
0: No, they don't. I mean, this is a hot topic, man. This has always been a hot topic and a goofy one because if people's money's growing, if their money is growing, they tend not to focus on the fees they're paying.
1: Mm-hmm.
0: They almost act like the financial advisor did a good job guessing. They ignore the fact that the entire market's beating them and growing, but they always like, yeah, you know, Chip's doing a heck of a job. Did 8% last year. And you're like, the market did 22%, dude. What are you talking about? Ah, you know, Chip's great. He knows my grandkids' names and he calls me on my birthday. And you're just like, oh gosh, here we go again. Here we go again. And I get it. The fee conversation is tricky. It's a tricky conversation because here's why it's tricky. If we say, look, you're getting ripped off, what's going to happen?
1: They're going to feel bad.
0: You're going to feel bad. You're going to feel like you made a mistake. You're going to feel dumb. You're going to feel defensive, like you get to defend your financial advisor, Chip. He's got great hair and big patterned jackets and just loves the golf and doesn't work Fridays. And he's my guy. And, you know, I'm going to give them like, I get it. The system is built to beat you. And you can't blame Chip. I want to blame Chip, Randy. We can blame him for other things like that jacket he wears. But we can't blame him for the system in which he charges. And I will explain to you why. Have you ever had a leaky faucet?
1: Sure.
0: So a leaky faucet will accumulate roughly, if it's a bad leak, if it's a dripping like drip, drip, drip, drip versus drip, drip, drip. If it's like that, it's about 20 gallons a month, 30 gallons a month. If it's drip, drip, drip, drip, I timed this up beforehand. This is not me joking. I actually know the pace. I've been practicing my dripping. That's 200 gallons a month.
1: Wow.
0: So you're like, man, that feels like a lot. Or it doesn't feel like a lot when it's dripping. And it's not. But over 8 years, that dripping sink fills up your 20,000 gallon swimming pool.
1: Mm-hmm.
0: That's the beauty of this. That little drip doesn't feel like a lot. And 1% or 1.5% doesn't feel like a lot. And that is the magic. It gets deducted off these complicated statements. You don't really see it. You don't feel it. It's netted out. You don't have to cut a check every month or every quarter. And that's their magic. That's where the real David Copperfield stuff happens, right? Like watching your accounts disappear. And if you want to talk about what if you're paying, you know, 1% or 1.5%, but what if the investments they sold you also are taking fees? Well, now we have a leaky toilet. You know how much a leaky toilet drains? 200 gallons a day.
1: He's done a lot of math today, folks. This is impressive what he's gone through to get this to you.
0: 200 gallons a day. That is a lot of water. That means in roughly 100 days, one third of a year, you've filled up your entire 20,000 gallon swimming pool. Let that sink in, right? Like, what are they taking out of my accounts? What are they taking out of my accounts? That's what comes out of my accounts? What comes out of my investments? Because we hear a lot of talk about fiduciary. We hear a lot about it. Like, are you a fiduciary? Fiduciary, fiduciary. Like, if you have a Series 66, you're a fiduciary. Series 65, you're a fiduciary. If you're a CFP, you'd be a fiduciary in certain states. So, like, there's different ways to be a fiduciary. But at the end of the day, a fiduciary designation is based on licensure. Not, is this person a great human? Do they care about their clients? Does their system care about their clients? It's driven by licensing. In full disclosure, all retirement planners at Golden Reserve that are in the field and practicing are fiduciaries. They're all licensed, and we believe that's important. But I'm going to take a step further, and now I'm going to get in trouble with our compliance team. I can see over in the corner that they have their finger on the buzzer. When I start talking about fiduciaries and compliance, you know that I'm going to get some dirty looks from Bree. She's going there, and then Anna's got the bat phone, who's the big boss, mm-hmm. is now stepping on, you know, she's stomping on the floor too, saying, what's Greg about to say? If I was talking about being a fiduciary and I was serious about it, I would want my clients to very clearly understand what they're paying. I think that to me feels like a fiduciary thing to say, like, hey, I'm going to say how much I charge on everything. And to me, that feels like, hey, I'm going to operate in your best interest. That's the fiduciary standard. We're going to operate in your best interest. And then, you know, the whole fiduciary kind of thing came about to kind of pit it against insurance. People are selling just insurance and weren't licensed. Is this suitable? Is this a suitable product given your investments and your age and blah, blah, blah, where the federal government or the, you know, the SEC wanted to sound better. So instead of it being suitable, it's like, best interest, Randy. Is this in your best interest? And this is a very subjective thing because there's no like rule book that says what's a best interest and what's a suitable in every human scenario. It's just a thing that you have to say very confidently. That's really the hook. This is in your best interest, Randy. And as we go down this fee route, I start thinking about, all right, if I'm going to charge you 1% and you have $200,000 and the stock market just goes bananas, that has nothing to do with the financial advisor. Let's be honest. It does nothing to do with it. You're like, hey, put me in an S&P 500 index fund. And the next year it's worth, you know, went from 200,000 to 400,000. It's like, so now you're making twice as much money on me, 2,000 to 4,000. Does that feel good? Randy, I mean, they're doing the exact the same number of meetings. They're not doing your tax returns. They're not doing your legal planning. They're not doing any extra meetings, but they just got lucky. The S&P 500 did a good year. So because of that happenstance, they get an extra double amount. Your fees double. Does that feel fair? It doesn't feel very fiduciary. But that's how majority of financial advisors work. That's their rule. If your account values go up, regardless of the work I did or the influence I had over that, I make more money. So let's fix that. So Gold Reserve said, that's dumb. Let's just charge a flat fee permanently and just, hey, it is what it is. We know how much time it takes to do the work we have to do each year, to do the tax returns. By the way, we do tax returns. We do your legal plan. We have our law firms or our partner firms do those for you. We do two in-person meetings a year, annual review, a tax meeting. We do all this fun stuff, and we do your investment allocation and all that fun stuff too. But like, we know how much it costs. So here's your flat fee. And if your money doubles, triples, or quadruples, we don't care. It also puts us in position so that you spend more of your money, because now we're not going to be trying to scare you like other people, cricket, about inflation and cost of living. Because if they take a pay cut every time you go out and buy something new, if you take money out of your investment accounts, they make less money. It's inarguable. In our flat fee scenario, that takes that kind of situation away, because we get paid the same amount no matter how much you spend. It's kind of nice. We're on the same side of the table. Now, that fixes the advisor fee issue. There's still the investment fee issue, which is way trickier. That's the leaking toilet, not the leaking sink, because you don't really know what's happening. The mutual funds are netting off gains or adding to losses, and it's not broken out on their statements. Most statements, if you look at your actively managed fund statements, they don't show you the fees or the expense ratios that are deducted. They just show you a return or a loss, and that's it. And that doesn't feel very good, if I'm being honest. So here's, or if you have a direct indexing strategy and you know that they have a fund, you know, an S&P fund that manages, well, that S&P fund has an expense ratio. So here's what we did, Randy. I can tell you, I can only act if I'm going to be held to a fiduciary standard. I think it makes sense to try to go down that road and connect the dots. So when we do direct indexing as part of one of our strategies, one of our many investment strategies, which means we try to mimic the S&P 500. We'll hold like 50 equities, 50 stocks, 50 to 75 stocks. And then those stocks mirror the S&P 500's performance. So you're owning actual equities. Now that has a cost, but we already paid for it through the company. And then that flat fee that we give you, that's the cost. So you know what you're paying. That's the whole idea. It's like, I know that this includes them doing the direct indexing stuff. Okay. Like that, that's the all-in fee. That includes their tax returns, the legal, the investment advice. You get one thing to analyze. Does this make sense? Whereas in the world of financial advising, there it's all hidden. You don't have any idea what's coming out of your investments. You have no idea what the real cost of their advice and what they sold you is. And I don't think that's fair. People always talk about annuities. They've got all these hidden fees. And I'm like, excuse me? Explain to me what a fee is. They're like, well, fee is when you take something out of an account. All right, well, annuities don't have any fees. If you want a rider, you know, sometimes you can add a long-term care rider, or you can add an income rider, which is like, I want an extra fancy CD player in my car. Okay, you can have the extras, but we don't sell any extras. We don't think they make sense. They're too expensive. So when we sell a fixed index annuity, and it says you get 10% of the S&P, if the S&P does, you know, if you got $1 million and it does 10%, you get 10%. That next year, your account will be 1.1 million. Not 1.1 million minus the internal fees or 1.1 million netting off. That's just how it works. Like if you get a fixed annuity that's just fixed, it's a 5%. That next year you get $1,050,000. It's not $1,050,000 minus these different, you know, expenses and fees that get netted out. And people are like, well, Greg, you tell me annuities don't have fees and expenses? I'm like, of course they have fees and expenses, but they've already actuarially written them and factored in to what they promised. And people are like, that's so confusing. I'm like, no, it's not. It's just like CDs. CDs do the same thing. Do CDs have expenses to administer? Of course they do. But when you buy a CD for, you know, 5% and you give them, you know, $100, your annual account says $105. It doesn't say $105 minus fees and expenses. They've already factored the fees and expenses into that 5% they promised. I like that. I like the fact that I've already got a number where it says, hey, listen, this annuity says it's going to be 5%. They know that that's including them getting paid, whatever the commissions or the expenses or whatever the costs are to do that. Now I can evaluate it. It's not this, oh, here's a mutual fund. And by the way, we'll never tell you what the real expenses are. And we'll just keep netting them off your gains behind the scenes, not on your statement forever. And you're just like, what? That's how it works, guys. You don't believe me? Pull a mutual fund statement. Show me where it shows the 12B1 fees or the expense ratios. It's all in the prospectus. So you have to do the math and then figure out the time periods. Or to really irk people in the financial industry, to make them mad, I created one of my favorite tools. And it's called the fee analysis. And we have the software now that will show you all of the fees you're paying for all your investments. So if you want to see the fees that are happening behind the scenes in your investment accounts, bring your most recent statement to our roadmap and we will build that fee analysis at no cost, no obligation. Your financial advisor will never know, I promise, but it will show you the expenses and fees that are coming out of your investments, your variable annuities, your mutual funds, all of those things, your ETFs, and it will show you how they're performing too. So you can say, are the highest feed and expensive ones, are they getting the performance that's being promised? A lot of times that's a pretty eye-opening experience. So if you want to see what your fees look like and your true fee analysis of what you're paying, we gross it up too and show you what you're paying in dollars every year in financial advising fees and investment fees so that you can have a value come to Jesus moment, that moment of truth where you're just like, is this worth it? Is $25,000 of cost worth Chip? You know the answer. But I mean, we don't have to have that conversation right this second, but we would like you to have the information to start making better decisions for your retirement, because like the drippy faucet or the drippy toilet, it adds up over time, right? You know, closing, just do math. $1 million retiree paying 1.5% in financial advising fees and investment fees is $150,000 over 10 years. Let's say that goes to 2 million. Wow. Gosh darn it, man. That's another 300,000, we are talking about $500,000, $450,000 over a 20-year retirement coming out of your accounts. 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I think you know the answer to that. 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It's part of every roadmap, along with all the other cool tools you'll get when you run a roadmap. The fee analysis is a fun one, Randy, at least for us.
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1: All right, so we've said it many times before, the biggest fear of retirees is running out of money. My question is, should that actually be? This is interesting. TIAA did a study last year and found that 90% of retirees are quite satisfied and happy with their lives. How is that possible when the financial industry is telling us that we all need $1.4 million to be happy and only about 3% of retirees have that? And here it says 90% of retirees are happy in retirement. Greg, they just don't add up. And I mean, you've been saying this for an awfully long time.
0: Everybody lies, Randy. Just look at the politics, right? Doesn't matter who you root for. Doesn't matter who your pom-pom is, red or blue. A lot of people have been hyperbolically lying, and we just have kind of accepted it. It's the age of dystopian mess. We just kind of create our own realities based on feelings and woo-woo land, and just it doesn't make a lot of sense. You hear people say things, you're like, that can't be right. That can't be right. But I say it in jest, but I'm serious. Like, we have to almost wake people out of this trance because they've been so conditioned to be afraid. Their retirement isn't this celebration anymore. It's this fear factor. Instead of eating, like, you know, pig testicles and cockroaches, you know, they're trying to navigate how to go on Florida trips every year. Like, it's the end of the, I don't know if we're going to make it. And you're just like, that math doesn't math. So let's. The favorite tools that, you know, we save the best for last. I love our income forecast. I love it. I love it. I love it. It's the permission slip tool. And it really, really irks the financial industry. So that's why I love it so much, is that it will show you what your accounts will be worth 25 years from now if you spend the same amount as last year. It's not an income plan. It's not a budget. It is literally to show you that you're not spending enough money. That's why I built it. Deep down, I built it to show you that you're not spending enough money, and let us show you how, with a very conservative 5% return after everything that happens each year. And the best part, Randy, we update it every year for our clients. We keep showing them their accounts are growing, and they're like, oh man. And then you have the hard decision. Should I do another trip or should I get the hot tub? That's the kind of conversations I want our clients having. Do I want another home reno? Do I want to buy a classic car? What do I want to do? Isn't that the good stuff? I'm tired of thinking like, should I pick up a scorpion or do I swim with sharks? Like, this shouldn't be the fear factor retirement. It should be the fun factor retirement. Let's get the fun factor going. And by doing that through our income forecast, we memorialize it with real numbers and your real life. We don't guess. We looked at what you spent last year. We look at what came in, and then we forward it 25 years out, and then we update it every year. The income forecast is real. It's the fun factor matter that really just pushes people over the edge. And I know it's hard to spend money, so we help. We have an internal traveling seat called Golden Ticket. It's just for our clients. They do 3 group trips a year that you can sign up for, fully curated, where you can go all over the place, Bahamas. We're doing a cruise next summer. We're doing Vegas in April. Vegas, Randy, Vegas, baby, let's go. Wizard of Oz at the Sphere. Like, let's have some fun again. What are we doing? This shouldn't be so scary. So we get that going, and we know sometimes it takes a year or two to get you into the fun bus with us. But the income forecast is that ticket to get on the fun bus. Let's get on the retirement fun bus where you're spending more money, you're feeling more confident, you're not afraid you're going to run out of money, because it's all a goofy lie from the finance industry, because they want you to feel like, oh, we're going to run out of money, we're going to run out of money. And why do you think they're doing that? Well, if you don't spend your money, they make more money. Their 1% fees go up. I mean, I hate to say that, but that's to me, one of the only logical reasons that people would try to scare you out of living your best retirement. And I think that has to come to an end. I hope we get more flat fee advisors over the next, you know, upcoming years, changing the industry and having more people like us building travel agencies or outdoor activities or whatever it is. Let's make retirement planners a thing that actually help people live their life, not just talk about protecting their money.
1: 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You need to know that stuff. Let's have a meeting. No cost or obligation. 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Or give us a call all around the valley, 602-777-7775. Again, 602-777-7775. That is all the time we have this week on the Fire Your Financial Advisor Retirement Show. 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
12: Iran's warns of a painful response if the U.S. strikes again. I'm Carmen Roberts, Fox News. U.S. and Iran trade military strikes after Iran attacked two U.S. Navy ships this weekend, ramping up tensions again.
13: CENTCOM says it was an aircraft carrier and a guided missile destroyer, but the attack was repelled, changing the equation against Iran. The United States responded, striking three Iranian oil tankers, with CENTCOM Commander Admiral Brad Cooper saying, "We will not hesitate to defend American forces and, if necessary, destroy Iran's limited and exposed oil fleet." This does come as the region looks for ways around the contested waterway.
12: Fox's Trey Yingston, Tel Aviv, and the U.S. military says that Iran's claim that it attacked an unmanned vessel in the Strait of Hormuz is a total lie. Meantime, U.S. Envoy Steve Witkoff and Jared Kushner are in Kyiv today to meet with Ukrainian President Zelensky. They met with Russian President yesterday in Moscow as part of a renewed push to end that war. Another hurricane is aiming for Hawaii, Hurricane Lowell. Weakened a bit to a Category 3 storm with 125-mile-an-hour winds as it pushes through the Pacific towards the western part of the islands. Fox Weather's Mike Seidel has more from Hawaii.
14: It's going to be basically a tropical storm as far as the impacts go. The closest pass will be about midnight tomorrow night, Hawaiian time. That's 6 a.m. on the East Coast. It's still a major hurricane, a high-end Cat 3 at 125-mile-an-hour maximum sustained winds. We expect wind gusts probably 50, maybe 60 miles an hour. Officially, the hurricane center gives the odds of sustained tropical storm force winds. That's 39 miles an hour or higher at about 50-50. We're not expecting a damaging hit from a hurricane. We're expecting a brush by. We'll have the rainfall 4 to 8 inches. The mountaintops may get as much as 14, and then it will zip on out of here as we get into Tuesday.
12: And Hurricane Lala and Tropical Storm Moke slammed Hawaii last month. 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
1: Welcome into the Bright Wealth Management Show. I'm your host, Mike Bauer. And as always, I'm joined by Matt Dagas, CEO and founder of Bright Wealth Management. Matt, good to have you on the show today.
17: Happy to be back, Mike. How are you doing?
1: Doing well, and looking forward to getting into it today. I want to talk about something that it doesn't catch a lot of people off guard necessarily, but to the extent that it catches people off guard, I think sometimes is a surprise, and that's RMDs, required minimum distributions, a tax headache. It can ripple through Social Security and Medicare costs. I mean, proactive planning is something that you do to help people get ahead of the potential future RMD problem, which again, the R stands for required.
17: Yeah, it is very required by law, and it does catch people off guard to some extent, because a lot of times leading up to RMDs, those required minimum distributions, people know about them. They know that at a certain age, you got to start taking money out of the accounts, but they don't understand the extent to what they have to be withdrawing. And it starts slow, but it grows year by year. That chunk of money that you have to take out becomes a larger percentage as you get older. And then you think about as you get older as well, if you were to lose a spouse, that RMD stays the same for one person and it's taxed at a higher rate. One of the bigger things, Mike, that we look at today is I sit with people all the time that maybe they're 60 years old, 62 years old, 63 years old, and they're looking at their RMD today as if their balance is the same balance today. And I say, well, we're still working for another 4 or 5 years. And with that, we're going to have more accumulation, more growth. And you have to say, well, what is my account balance going to be in 10 years, right? So that's really the bigger thing is that snowball continues to roll down the hill. How is Uncle Sam skimming off of your portfolio balance every year for the rest of your life? And what does that impact look like? And how does it add up over a 20-year time period? It's pretty significant.
1: So that conversation you're having with somebody who's 60, they're not taking RMDs yet. At what age do RMDs begin right now? And how has that changed in recent years?
17: Yeah, so many people are generally going to start their RMDs right now at the age of 73. For younger people, for younger individuals, that will eventually be changed to 75. But the majority of people probably listening that are entering retirement, the majority of baby boomers out there are going to be 73 years old. So they've gradually pushed, Congress has gradually pushed that age back further because people are not only working longer, but they're living longer. But regardless of whether you are starting RMDs at 73 or 75, The important thing is really understanding that they are coming, that there's no way to avoid these things. And then also to think about, well, what are going to be the tax rates at that time? So people don't necessarily comprehend, well, how much money and how is it compounding over the next decade? But well, what are my tax rates and what do they look like or how do they change over the next decade? Right. So if you're 62 or 63 years old and you're looking at the future of RMDs, you're thinking also probably of, well, this is the current tax bracket that I am in. And maybe I'll be in a lower tax bracket when I retire. But what if this is all upended? And what if, wink, wink, very likely taxes go higher in the future? And instead of you expecting to be taxed at a one lower rate, it's actually at a much higher rate that you're not expecting.
18: It could be the same bracket in terms of percentage or something like that, but that could be a much different bracket in the future if taxes do go up.

0: Matt, is everything subject to RMDs, or are there some, you know, kind of safe havens there in terms of different account types and structures?
1: Well, essentially, most of your pre-tax, where most people's money is at, is where the RMD is going to be subject to. So you think about your traditional IRAs, your 401ks, 403bs, 457 plans, SEP IRAs, simple IRAs, anything that's tax deferred is generally going to be subject to an RMD. The good news is we think about the other accounts that are not. You know, you might have an HSA account, or maybe you have a Roth IRA account. Those are exempt from RMDs from the original owner. So that makes it one of the more important reasons, even more important now today, that we look at some of that Roth conversion planning or the Roth planning. Why it's become such an important piece to people's retirement plan is, hey, we want to not only save money today in taxes, but we want to save money for the rest of our lives in taxes.
0: Yeah, I know a lot of people listening probably don't like the IRS. So why? Let me ask you this. Why is the IRS making people take money out of accounts if they don't want to? Like, I'm good. I don't need the money. Maybe I've got money in a savings account or something like that. I don't need it. Why do I have to take it?
1: Well, because the IRS, Mike, isn't interested in whether you need the money or not. they need the money. So if you didn't know.
0: Touche.
1: Yeah, they need the money. They're interested in collecting taxes. So you think about it this way. If somebody accumulates $2 million, $3 million in an IRA or 401k over their lifetime and never takes distributions, those dollars potentially grow tax deferred indefinitely, right? And the government doesn't want to wait forever. So they require those annual distributions based on life expectancy tables. And then you think about what rules have changed, and people are like, well, tax brackets have basically been the same for the last decade and they've only come down and it's been very favorable. That's true. But the laws have changed in how they take that money out. So even though the brackets haven't sped up, the time for those withdrawals have actually sped up and therefore made taxes higher, even without any changes to those laws. So we look at the inheritance rules, some of those things. Now people are forced to take distributions on inherited IRAs much quicker. There's a much steeper penalty now. We look at some of the things that are those mishaps that happen. But yeah, it comes down to, hey, we look at the baby boomer generation. They have more wealth. They have a lot more wealth than Elon Musk, right? It's estimated they have a couple $100 trillion in assets. And a lot of that money outside of real estate, most of it is in tax deferred retirement accounts that they've never paid taxes on.
0: Let's say that hypothetically somebody does. I mean, can you forget to take your RMD, or does it automatically come out of your account? And or what if you don't withdraw enough? Like what happens in a situation where maybe you're like me and you're forgetful?
1: Well, if you have, if you're working with us, we help you make those calculations. So at Bright Wealth, we do all that planning for you, right? That's the good thing. You don't have to think about it. But a lot of times we see that people do forget to take their RMD distributions. Maybe they just didn't know when they were supposed to. Or a lot of times a common mistake is, hey, I have three different IRA accounts and I have also a 401k account that I haven't touched in 10 years. And the important thing is you have to calculate the RMDs on all of the accounts together. Right. So if you forget about an account, you're like, hey, I got this 401k that I haven't touched in a decade or 15 years and it's off to the side. That is still subject to your RMD calculation. And if you miscalculate, the penalty is like it's 25%. It's not a joke. It's a big penalty. So you want to look at that. The IRS doesn't play around with some of those things and not calculating those penalties. So we want to make sure that you're staying on top of it, not running into those penalties, making sure that you don't have to do some of that thinking. And one of the reasons I tell people, hey, there's a reason to be consolidating accounts. Why should you have three or four IRAs or three 401ks? The best reason to bring it into one account, not only to get a more comprehensive investment strategy under one umbrella, but to calculate your RMDs easier. So you're not trying to pick up and get statements and figure out, hey, I got to calculate three different accounts and bring everything together. If you have everything under one bucket in one account, the RMD is listed there. There's nothing to forget. You know where everything is at. You check the box and you've moved on. No penalty.
0: 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Speaking of that, taxes, but what are some of the other potential elements of retirement planning that RMDs can affect? IRMA, Social Security taxation. What are some of the other things that these RMDs can impact?
1: Yeah, so we look at that, how it becomes a problem later on in retirement. A lot of people are thinking in their 60s, well, it's not a big deal. It comes out a little bit at a time. But if you continue to compound over time and you say somebody retires at 62 with $1 million in their IRA, right? Or maybe a household, that's what they have in combined assets. They don't need much income besides that. So they're just leaving that account alone. They're like, hey, well, hopefully we're never going to take from this account from what we don't need. They don't need much income. They leave it alone. Fast forward 10 years, that account has compounded and

0: grown substantially. Now RMDs begin. Suddenly they're forced to take out tens of thousands of dollars every year. That additional income is going to push you in a higher tax bracket. It's now going to force your Social Security to be taxed at a higher rate. It's now going to force you to, in this case, to maybe lose certain tax deductions that you would have gotten, or also in, you know, the worst would be affecting your Medicare premiums and then pushing you in a higher Medicare bracket. So we look at how this all compounds. I say it's like a domino effect, right? It all adds up and it all kind of hits the fan at once. You cannot unring that bell once you're into it. So we want to start planning well in advance. Don't wait until you're 72 to start planning RMDs. We want to start planning today. And if you're already taking RMDs, we can still create a plan. It's not too late to start planning for RMD in the future.
1: You're not stuck.
0: If you're already taking it. 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You want to get a comprehensive plan for your RMDs. 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
1: All right. There's a lot of letters going around here. There's the IRA, there's the IRS, there's an HSA. We talked about that. You just threw out qualified charitable distributions. What's a QCD and how can that help out with our other letters, the RMDs?
0: Yeah. So once you hit 70 years old, the year that you hit 70 and a half, actually, you can be able to do qualified charitable distributions. And that's, again, there's all these acronyms, right? That's known as a QCD, right? Qualified charitable distribution. So instead of, if you want to be giving money, instead of saying, hey, I don't need this RMD this year or a portion of it, you can actually give that RMD directly to a qualified foundation, charity, 501c3, goes directly from your IRA account to that foundation, to that charity, to your church, to whoever the cause may be. And it satisfies the RMD distribution. So instead of, hey, maybe you're already giving money, maybe you're already tithing, maybe you're already donating every year to different various organizations, now you can do it and get a very, very valuable tax benefit on top of it. We work with clients on planning that all the time. I just sat down with a client last week. We were going over their QCD strategy for this year because they're saying, hey, Matt, I got 5 different charities that I want to be mapping out. Here's what I want to give to. Here's my QCD for this year. And the way that it needs to be done, you cannot write a check. Well, that's the important thing. You can't just write a check out of your checkbook. It has to go directly from your brokerage account, from the broker. If it's from Schwab or from Fidelity, they have to send the money directly to that organization.
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1: 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I'm Mike Bauer alongside Matt Dagas, founder and CEO of Bright Wealth Management. Matt, I want to talk to you about one of the more common emotional experiences in retirement. I'm sure you hear this from your clients. You know, we've all heard this for years, but the fear of running out of money. It's the number one retirement fear most people carry. Even people who are actually in pretty solid shape still kind of have that fear of running out of money. Why do you feel like that fear persists even when, especially when you sit down with somebody, it doesn't warrant that fear?
0: It's psychological, right? It's the number one fear. Like it's widely polled out there with anyone that is either approaching retirement or in retirement. Their number one fear is outliving their money or running out of money while in retirement, right? And we talk about this with clients and prospects in our office all the time that, you know, a lot of it just comes down to the fact of like, hey, you've been working your whole life. I know that probably everyone listening to the show probably got a job maybe when they were in high school or younger, and they started making money, and they at one point and for the rest of their life were making a paycheck consistently every month or every 2 weeks, to then stop making money, to then stop having that consistent paycheck and rely on your savings, your investments, your retirement to get you there, to pay and cover all of your expenses, your bills, inflation, go through market volatility, and potentially last, you know, 20, 30 plus years. Psychologically, that is very, very difficult. I completely understand the notion and the fear, what goes on in their mind at night, what keeps them up at night in that worry of like, hey, I'm about to retire, or maybe I'm just about to retire and I'm really scared. What happens if this occurs, right? And we play that what if game a lot with prospective clients and clients, and we want to work through that. But it just comes down to a lot of times, how do we remove that fear? It comes down to creating a plan. I think that the fear is driven by the lack of plan that people have. And a lot of times it comes down to, hey, people have a number. They look at their accounts and they say, hey, I have X amount of dollars. And people can have millions of dollars in their account, but not know how much they can spend. Maybe they feel like, am I spending enough? Am I spending too much? What happens if the market crashes? Like, what if we go through another great financial crisis? What if we go through another 2007 or 2008? Do I lose 50% of my money? Am I going to be able to come back from that? Am I taking too much risk? Like, all of these questions are totally valid. When you don't actually know what that plan entails, and, you know, for a lot of people, if you're a DIY or if you're doing it yourself, then it is very difficult to plan for those contingencies. It's very difficult for you to ask yourself, what if, what if, what if? And if you have an advisor, maybe you're working with a big box firm, maybe you have a financial advisor that you're working with and you just hear, you're going to be fine. Don't worry about it. You got enough money, but you don't actually know the details. That is kind of scary, right? So we want to actually lay out those details. And with every person that we sit with, Mike, we actually put out that visual for them. I'll show them all those what if scenarios, whether the market drops, whether Social Security gets cut, whether you live 10 years longer. We'll show you cash flow. I'll show you exactly where this money is going to be coming from. We'll show you how we're going to create this income, how we're going to replace income, and how you can live stress-free for the rest of your life. I think it's really important, though, to create that foundation with a plan and to visually show people, as a lot of people are visual learners.
1: If you do kind of associate with the fear of running out of money, if that speaks to you, give Matt a call at 833-777-4BWM. That's 833-777-4296. You can go to brightwm.com. Right there on the front page, click on Get a Complimentary Portfolio Review button. It's absolutely free. No pressure, no obligation. You can find out where you stand. And Matt, I mean, I love kind of the way you put that, is that maybe a lot of people have heard, hey, don't worry, you're going to be fine.
0: Yeah.
1: The follow-up question that is, why? And it sounds like you answer that question before people even have a chance to ask, like, okay, why am I going to be fine? Because to me, that's an important follow-up. If somebody tells me like, hey, you're going to be good, or okay, why? Like, how do I know that that's the case?
0: And I would ask you, Mike, if you had an advisor and you ask them like, hey, am I good? Do I have enough money? And they say, yeah, you're fine. Don't worry about it.
1: Would that cool, talk to you later.
0: Yeah, problem solved, right? Yeah. Problem solved. No, it's not, right? And I hear that all the time where people meet with their financial advisor and they get that answer of, you're going to be fine. Don't worry about it. You got enough money. Well, what does that mean? Right. And what if this happens? Or what if I had a health issue? Or what if I needed this amount? Or what if taxes are higher? Like, all these different questions are really important. So we want to actually put that to the test, right? We're going to actually go through all those scenarios and we simply just walk backwards. Like, I have a really in-depth software tool that I use that encompasses a lot of your financial plan. Actually, it encompasses not just your finances and what your investments are, but your real estate or your estate plan and your beneficiaries and inflation and taxes and all these different things. And how do they affect your plan? And then what if this changes? Or what if we tweak this? Or what if this unexpected event occurs? And how could it rock you? All those what ifs. And if we can answer those what ifs and then get to the crazy what ifs of the things that are not realistic happening, then I've known we've kind of checked those boxes.
1: Yeah, I had a conversation with somebody the other day kind of about just, you know, they were asking me about, you know, doing the show with you. And they said, you know, what's something that maybe you didn't see? And I said, you know what I've learned over time is that there's so many things that I don't even think about. For instance, the other day, somebody said, you have a daughter. I have a young daughter. That means that down the line, I'm paying for a wedding. So I didn't even think about that. You know, we're doing a good job. We're putting money in the 529. We're trying to save. And then all of a sudden, I'm like, oh, 20 years from now, I could have a $20,000, $30,000 bill that's an expense that I right now am not accounting for. And that's the kind of conversation that people need to have with you.
0: Yeah. And let me break it to you, Mike. $20,000 or $30,000 today for a wedding would be reasonable.
1: No. Oh,
0: in 20 years, that $20,000 or $30,000 is probably going to be a lot more money, right?
1: Hey, I need to change my math.
0: Yeah. So start taking your Tums there a little bit. But but that's some of the things you just mentioned something right there. You said like, hey, I have a daughter. We want to maybe pay for that wedding. We're going to do some traditional route. We want to give them a gift. In 20 years, maybe we're going to fund this wedding and I'm going to need $20,000 or $30,000, right? Your brain is already thinking the amount of money that you need. And then if 20 years from now, you got your $20,000 ready to go, but with inflation, that wedding cost $100,000.
1: Oh my goodness. She wants a princess wedding now.
0: Yeah. Or, you know, whatever. And that's, but with inflation, right? You got to look at some of those things. So those are the things that we want to talk about. And a lot of times the back of the napkin math that people do at home doesn't get you there, right? You're likely forgetting things where we talk about it all the times where I just had a prospective client that we sat with, and we were going over their financial plan last week, and they had told me, hey, Matt, I need, you know, $8,000 a month for living expenses. And I said, okay, great. So if we need $8,000 a month, and I said, now, in order to get that $8,000 a month, we need to actually take out about 10, right? Because you got to account for taxes. And their brain almost broke for a second because they weren't thinking about that, right? They just said like, oh, I thought I needed 8. And I said, no, you need to take out 10. And that's with today's taxes, right? So we have to play that game of, okay, now we got to figure out. And sometimes like that extra, you know, the difference between taking out 8,000 or 10,000 a month, that may break your plan, right? That may be too much money to be withdrawing on an annual basis or a monthly basis. So we have to look at that holistically and comprehensively. And again, it will never be acceptable in our office to give somebody an answer of, you'll be fine, don't worry about it, right? Because I know that I want to feel warm and fuzzy and safe at night, and I want my clients to feel warm and fuzzy and safe at night, and I want them to be able to just live their life and not have to worry about it. We're there to provide them a service that goes beyond investment management. You know, that's the starting point. And now we want to protect their assets. We want to grow their legacy. We want to build them the confidence and the reassurance in their financial plan. And it really starts with that plan, right? So when you come into our office, we're going to build out that plan for you totally free, something that we work on with our clients on a regular basis. We actually create like a living financial plan for them that we're going to always be adjusting. So if you want a copy of that plan, if you want to see where you're at today and really just get a second opinion, if you're doing it yourself, let's put the numbers to the test. Let's see that back of the napkin math kind of play out. And if you already have an advisor and maybe you are getting that you're okay, you know, response, then let's get a second opinion. Let's put that to the test. Let's see where you stand today. Let's build out a real comprehensive financial plan that includes income, that includes investments, that includes taxes and legacy and all these great things that we need to talk about. So you can call us right now, get on our calendar, 833-777-4296. Again, 833-777-4296.
1: Matt, you mentioned that you were meeting with somebody recently and they said, I need 8K and it's really 10K. Are there things like Roth conversions that can help people with those taxes, with that planning down the line to take on some of that tax burden now rather than later, where it becomes a question in their plan?
0: Yeah, I mean, we got a plan. Like you said, you know, when you're thinking about taxes, you have to be a little bit fluid because we're thinking about taxes today. And a lot of people will immediately associate like, hey, this is what I pay in taxes today, or this is what I should pay in taxes today. But that's never forever, right? And it's likely like, what if taxes go higher? And most people will sit there and say, yeah, they're probably going to go higher in the future. How does that change or affect my plan? So a lot of what we do is, you know, we do a lot of proactive tax planning. How can we reduce not just today's taxes, but your future taxes? So Roth conversions are a good ability to do that. And all that is essentially moving some of that pre-tax money into tax-free money, you know, locking in paying taxes today on that money. So that way we can generate tax-free income for the rest of your life with that. There's other things that we'll want to be doing, but we want to think about that tax liability as a whole and how it affects you on an ongoing basis forever.
1: If you are specifically concerned or curious about taxes, you can go online to brighttaxbill.com. That's brighttaxbill.com and get a clearer picture of your future tax situation right there. How does that work, Matt? You know, somebody comes in and they specifically, okay, Social Security, they don't want to talk about that. They want to talk to you about taxes and about trying to avoid paying Uncle Sam that extra few thousand or maybe even more down the line. How does that conversation start with you?
0: Yeah, well, we're going to talk about Social Security too, right? It's taxable, right? So if you want to go online, what Mike just mentioned, brighttaxbill.com is a little quick resource. You can go online, put in your information as to how much you have saved in qualified assets. It's going to ask you a couple questions, what your age is, what you're expecting for returns on your portfolio, and it's going to show you essentially what your current tax bill is going to be if you left everything the same. And then on the other side, it's going to show you what you could be saving if you took some steps to do some proactive tax planning, right? So when we sit there and we look at those taxes, we are actually going to map out, hey, how much are you paying today? What kind of expenses are we taking? You know, what kind of income or where are you getting that money from in retirement? Where are you taking all that money from every month? Is it coming out of a pre-tax account every month? Is that the only bucket of money that we have? So we have to start to plan that out. And then you have to ask yourself, okay, do we have other income, pensions or Social Security? Everyone has Social Security. Guess what? It's still taxable income. So how does that affect your overall plan? Does it, you know, hurt you? Does it help you? We want to look at it holistically. We want to be having those big conversations. They are extremely important. 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
2: You'll hear that 4% rule, and I think generally considered your safe withdrawal rate in retirement. Whatever you have saved for retirement, if you're only withdrawing 4% out of that nest egg, meaning in investments per year for living in retirement, you should never run out of money. And that is the general rule of thumb, because historical data and math has proven that that is a safe number to live by. There's a lot of factors that go into that. There was economists and mathematicians have gone through this and pored over this, and there's some sway in there, depending on how old you are, depending on where you're invested, depending on also where your other income is coming from. But that 4% rule is just kind of like the safe and easy withdrawal rate to live by. And it's important because we need to plan as people live longer for a longer retirement. Whether you think you are living longer or not, I can tell you any doctor, any mathematician will look at these data tables, go talk to these insurance companies. These people are literally the wizards.
4: Geniuses.
2: They can tell you basically the day that you're going to drop dead. And they will tell you that within the next 30 or 40 years, a husband and wife living together right now, doesn't matter what age you are in general, is going to have like an 80% chance that one of the two of you is going to live to be 90 years old. If we're retiring at 65, we need to be planning for a 30-year retirement just because we want to be safe. So generally, we need to be planning for what happens if you live a bit longer rather than plan to say, hey, well, what if I only live to be 70 years old? That would be unfortunate for most people, but we need to plan to say, what if you don't? What if you live longer? And everyone's biggest worry in retirement is, what if they outlive their money? That 4% rule is going to keep you safe. It's going to make sure that you never run out of money. And it's going to just kind of be that safe guideline. A lot of people believe what they retire with, and they say, hey, if I have $1 million saved for retirement, for instance, they're not thinking that, okay, well, with that 4% rule, that can generate $40,000 a year that I can take. Mm-hmm. Most people think, wow, I should be able to get way more money off that $1 million. Well, $40,000, that would be 4% of a million. We want to keep into account that there's other ways to build around this rule and to structure your portfolio for safety and income and other factors. But we really want to stick by that, because the worst thing that can happen, we don't know what the future holds. Put aside the fact of we don't know how long we're going to live. The biggest thing that's out of our control is the fact that we don't know where the economy is headed. We don't know what's going to happen in the market over the next 10 or 20 years. And you very likely could retire at a time when there's no growth, or you retire into a recession, or you retire into a couple of recessions, and that would be worst case scenario.
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1: This segment of the Bright Wealth Management Show, we're going to talk some good news and some bad news. I'm Mike Bauer, joined by Matt Dagas, managing partner and founder of Bright Wealth Management. Matt, good news? People are living longer. That's good. It's fantastic news on a personal level. The bad news is you got to pay to live longer. The longer you live, the longer that your money has to last, presents a unique financial challenge, and that is making sure your money lasts at least as long as you do. Let's take a look, you know, the Wayback Machine and bring it all the way up till now, Matt. The dramatic shift in life expectancy over the last decades has fundamentally transformed the world of retirement planning. How so?
2: You just talked about it. You touched on it right there, is that, hey, people are living longer lives.
1: Good news.
2: In retirement, which is great news. Hey, we all want to live a longer life. Previous generations, when they retired, maybe they lived 10, 12 years longer, 15 years longer. Today, people are living well into their 90s. I hear about it all the time. Plan for it all the time. I read about it all the time in all the medical reports that are out there. So longevity is now the standard. And I know not everyone is the perfect picture of health, but people are living healthy, regular lives with medical ailments that people previously could not.
0: live with, right? People are living longer lives, and it's expected. I would expect that just generally, you're probably going to outlive previous generations. If your mom or dad lived to be 85, you're probably going to live longer than they did. And even if longevity doesn't necessarily run in your family, and I hear this on a regular basis, like, oh, I don't really have the strong gene pool that my wife does. And, you know, this happened with this person. That's fine. But we still need to plan for a long life, because what if you do live longer than expected? And if you're planning for retirement and you're saying, hey, I'm not going to live past 72 or 75, and that's as far as you've planned out for, and your retirement income plan goes to 75, but yet you live to 80 or 85, that is a problem, because now we have run out of money. Now we have outlived our money, which is everyone's biggest fear. So we generally want to plan to be living a longer life, living a healthier life. And then you have to throw in the other expense on the tail end of that long life in retirement, is how do we structure things like long-term care, right? An end of life care that is extremely expensive, that is not covered by Medicare. So we talk about that planning, how to finance it, how to structure it for people, because it's the answer is generally not going to be an insurance product. People are going to have to self-insure. How do you do that without losing your house or, you know, giving up everything that you have and becoming destitute, going on Medicaid? We want to make sure that you have that plan. So that's the problem with living longer. Although it's a great blessing to live longer, hopefully people are living longer, healthier lives, and they're more active, but now they have to have an extra planning component to go along with it.
1: When you take a look at it, I mean, years ago, a lot of people listening right now, if you were born in the, you know, you're born in the 50s, in the 60s, life expectancy was in the 60s. It was 68 and a half based on, based on the numbers I'm looking at here from the U.S. life expectancy in the 1950s, it was 68 and a half. It's now 79. That's another 10 years that you have to account for to be able to, you know, pay for your mortgage and pay for, everything, for life and healthcare and, you know, gas and groceries, that now all of a sudden you've got to do that for 10 more years. When somebody comes in and they sit down with you for the first time, what does that conversation look like? I mean, one of the things I love about Bright Wealth Management, Matt, is that, you know, you work with everybody on an individual basis. So I'm sure part of an element is actually looking at somebody and going, all right, in your family, life expectancy is great, or there's a history of this, you guys get as granular as personal questions like that, because that helps you customize plans for the individual that you're sitting with.
0: Yeah. And I'll tell everyone, I will say, like, that is across the board, one of the same things that we'll do with every person is we'll talk about longevity planning, right? And on just as a footnote of what we start at, I tell people, hey, we want to start for longevity planning and take you to the age of 90. And then I'll ask people, what is, you know, life expectancy look like in your family? Let's talk about it, right? Because some people can't really fathom living to 90. They think about it and they're like, oh, I couldn't imagine that. But then they're like, oh, well, my dad or my mom lived to be 85 or 86. And, you know, I got an aunt that's still alive and this and that. And I'm like, well, it sounds like you're probably living longer, right? And then you have to look at just the odds, right? On most people, if you're a married couple, husband and wife, the odds are that one of the two of you will live to 90. That's like statistically the odds. So we need to look at that and say that, hey, maybe you individually, husband or wife, may not live to 90, but the other person likely will. And then how do you plan for that? And how do you look at that expectancy? Because there's more than just outliving your money. And then if you are a married household and you have a spouse, you need to be planning for if one of you were to pass away, how does that completely change the dynamic of the financial plan? Because it really does. It's not just about, hey, now you have half as much expenses. Well, now what likely happens for a lot of people is you kind of lose half of that income. For some people, you're going to lose at least one Social Security check. Sometimes if you have pensions, maybe you're going to lose a portion of that pension, or you're going to lose that pension entirely.
1: The mortgage doesn't get cut in half, though.
0: The mortgage doesn't get cut in half. The property tax doesn't get changed.
1: Yeah.
0: And what takes place is in every one of those circumstances generally is the taxes go way higher, because they go from being a joint filer to now a single filer. And the liability on that single filer is much higher because, hey, the tax liability, the required minimum distributions remain the same, but you're going to be paying at a much higher tax rate as a single filer. So what we do is, hey, we're just wanting to plan for longevity. We want to hope and pray that we all live as long of a healthy life as we can. But the reality is that someone is likely going to pass away before the other person. And how do we plan around that? How do we make sure that your assets are protected, that the money is not going to Uncle Sam unnecessarily, that you're not going to be paying more money in taxes in your 80s than you could have saved in your 60s or 70s? And how do we make sure that upon death, that all those assets are then going to pass on to our beneficiaries in a tax efficient manner? So there is multiple aspects to it besides just outliving our money or making sure that we don't outlive our money. That's going to be the first part. because that's everyone's biggest worry. And we're going to build upon that as a team.
1: For anybody just tuning into the Bright Wealth Management Show, we're discussing longevity risk and how to ensure you don't outlive your money. 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You know, Matt, when you take a look at healthcare, is longevity planning really just healthcare planning in disguise? I mean, you mentioned a lot of stuff, taxes and Social Security, but healthcare has to be one of the biggest, if not the biggest part of that planning part in the later stages of life.
0: Aside from taxes, your other biggest liability out-of-pocket cost is going to be healthcare.
1: Yeah.
0: And the longer that we live, the more likely you're going to face higher medical expenses, right? Because you talk about this like spending curve that happens in retirement. And upon retirement, you're in your active go-go years, your early stages of retirement. You are spending more money doing all the fun stuff. You're traveling, you're out and about, you got the hobbies, you're active. And then that kind of slows down with age, and then it kicks back up again as you get older, and then you have an increase in healthcare costs, right? So those happen over time, but we look at the cost of healthcare, the cost of Medicare, some of the out-of-pocket costs, some of the additional supplements that people have to purchase, some of the penalties that you incur if you're not sure of how those work, and then long-term care. The cost of all those things have dramatically increased over the past 10 years. Way, way beyond anything else as far as inflation goes. So we look at those aspects as a major, major risk when you talk about retirement planning. Not having your needs covered, not having a long-term care plan is a risk that I talk about all the time because, you know, I tell people the majority of people out there listening probably know somebody that's needed long-term care, whether it was a friend, a family member, maybe a parent of theirs. You don't want to be in a position where you have no plan or your plan is like, you know, hey, my spouse is my plan or my kid is my plan or whatever that case may be. We want to have professional care available for you. If you're planning for it today on the onset of retirement, if you're 65, you're saying, hey, what am I going to do at 85? What am I going to do at 88 or 90 years old if I needed in-home care? Well, we can start to plan for that today. If you're waiting until you're 88 or 89 to start putting that plan together, you could be in bad shape, right? We don't know as far as the costs of those have risen so dramatically, how much higher are they going to go over the next 10, 20 years? And what a lot of people don't know is that Medicare does not cover long-term care. So you cannot go without that need. You cannot go without having that discussion. It is a big risk beyond just people thinking of outliving your money or the risk of market loss and how the stock market can crash and you can lose your money. Some of the risk would be associated with just not having some of these things checked off, whether it's taxes or more importantly, medical care coverage.
1: For somebody right now who's listening and thinking about, you know, do I have enough to fund my retirement for the rest of my life? And they're starting to think about what they've got. Either maybe they have a plan in place, maybe they don't have one. But what's the first red flag that might jump out to somebody who starts thinking about this conversation right now? What's the first thing that would jump out to them that would be a red flag that you could help them with?
0: One of the biggest ones is if you don't have a plan, you know, if you're looking at your plan and you're like, hey, I have an IRA, I have a 401k, that's my retirement
1: plan. That's your plan, yeah.
0: That is a red flag. That is not an actual retirement plan. That is not a financial plan. It is, by definition, a retirement account. It's not a plan, right? You have investments, right? You have a nest egg, you have savings. The plan is going to encompass, how are we going to convert that to income? How much can we take out? How are we going to negate the taxes, or what are the taxes that we're going to pay? What are the Medicare costs? How are we going to cover inflation, long-term care? There can be lots of gaps in there that we want to cover, that we want to be looking at. And I would urge anyone that if you're sitting there saying, hey, I'm about to retire, I don't have a plan, I have accounts, but I don't have a plan. Or if you're already retired and you didn't actually do it, or maybe you did the back of the napkin math and that was your plan. Hey, I got this minus this and I need this. Well, we're missing a bunch of other factors. Let's dial it in for you. Let's make sure that we are squeezing every dollar that we can out of it. 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Let's cover all your bases, cover all those worries. 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Let's make sure that's all covered and taken care of. 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Again, 833-777-4296.
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0: Welcome back to Bright Wealth Management Show. I'm Mike Bauer with Matt Dagas, founder and CEO of Bright Wealth Management. Now, Matt, we were talking about, you know, about planning and protecting your retirement income later in terms of having a whole bunch of cash and all of that. But I want to ask you about in terms of inheritance and in terms of estate. And we talked about it earlier on the show, but in terms of IRA decisions, how are the IRA decisions you're making right now that you could hand your kids a significant tax problem when they inherit? And specifically, most people are focusing on the account balance they leave behind, but they're not thinking about the numbers that are behind those numbers, right?
1: Yeah, they're not. We talk about it all the time, either in the office. We host tax seminars where I talk about some of these big changes that have just taken place over the years, whether it's, hey, this piece in the big, beautiful bill, how it affects you, or hey, this is something, a big change that took place with Secure 2.0 in 2020 when it comes to these beneficiary rules. And this isn't just affecting those that are passing money on. You know, we talk about, hey, clients that are, you know, passing money on efficiently and to their kids and their beneficiaries, how you want to make sure that they're passing on the biggest lump sum that they can. But we also talk about receiving that money for clients and saying, hey, I have a parent or maybe a someone else that is a family member that I'm going to be the beneficiary of. And I, you know, I'm in my 60s and I'm working and one of my parents passes away. Where's that money at? Where's it coming from? For a lot of people that don't know, the rules in 2020 changed on beneficiary IRAs, inherited IRAs, how they are received, how they are taxed. Now, a lot of people, we talk about taxes all the time. Yes, we're in a very historically low tax environment. It's very much favorable for a lot of things that we talk about and what we do on an active basis, which is proactive tax planning. But some of these rules have actually changed dramatically as they've sped up the rate in which money is being taxed, right? So the brackets haven't changed, but yet they've sped it up and therefore they've increased taxes by speeding it up on how it's changed. So previously, prior to 2020, when you would inherit a non-spouse IRA, right? So this is specific to non-spouses, that money could be inherited, taken on, and then you could stretch out that distribution for your, the rest of your adult life, the rest of your life, right? As long as you're alive and living, you just kind of scoop a little bit from a time. You could take that RMD, every that required minimum distribution, every single year, little by little. Well, we talked about, hey, there's, you know, $85 trillion of assets out there in baby boomers. We have trillions and trillions of dollars of that money is pre-tax, tax deferred, has not been taxed by the government. And they're saying, hey, we want to get to this money faster. Well, let's change the rules. So what they did in 2020 was they took away that what was called the stretch distribution rule and created now a 10-year distribution rule. So for any non-spouse beneficiary, specifically, this is going to generally apply to your kids or maybe yourself as an individual, if one of your parents was to pass away and you were going to inherit money in an IRA account or a pre-tax 401k, is there is a clock that starts when you inherit that money, and that clock is 10 years. You have 10 years to draw out all of the money in that IRA account, and for a lot of people, that's going to be taxable income. It's going to be regular taxable income at your own income, and a 10-year timeline, Mike, is not very long. So what that means is you're going to have to take out massive chunks out of that IRA distribution every single year. Going to count as extra income on top of your own income or maybe on top of your kids' income, and you're going to be taxed dramatically higher than you would have been had you not, right? So when we talk about proactive planning, it's not only just about how to structure it so that we can avoid it, whether we can move some of that money around ahead of time, whether we can structure it in different investment vehicles like doing some Roth conversions or whatever we can do to map out and plan to say, hey, Matt, I did just inherit an IRA and I just got it. I didn't know these rules and now I have a 10-year clock that started, or maybe I've had an inherited IRA for 2 years and I have an advisor that's never had me take a dollar out of it, which is something I hear all the time as well. Well, let's start planning. Let's dive in and let's see how we can do it efficiently. Let's see what this is going to cost you, how to save you as much as we possibly can in taxes, not only over your lifetime, over that 10-year window, but let's also maximize some of that investment too. 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
0: 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Matt, you mentioned Roth conversions. Does this kind of make Roth conversions more valuable now when it comes to estate and legacy planning in terms of the fact that you got to get it within 10 years because of those changes?
1: Yeah, it's absolutely something that has been even more crucial, not only while you're living, because when we talk about legacy planning and estate planning and tax planning, it's not just about saving your beneficiaries money. It is about saving you money, right? We want to keep as much money in your own pocket while you're here alive, because ultimately, at Bright Wealth, we want you to be enjoying your life. We want you to enjoy retirement. We want you to expand your lifestyle when you're in retirement. And every dollar that we can save you is money that is being saved and kept inside of your portfolio, not getting paid in unnecessary taxes, not going out and affecting you, whether it's through deductions that you could have had, whether it's going to hurt you in a Medicare sense or whatever the case may be. So a lot of it comes down to strategically paying taxes at lower rates today through Roth conversions, rather than forcing yourself to pay higher taxes in the future, and for some, potentially much higher taxes. I just had a conversation last week, Mike, with a newer client of ours that we've been working with now for a month or two, and we were going over some of that Roth conversion analysis and creating some of this plan that we've gone over with them. And they were asking, hey, well, what's the benefit to Roth conversions besides the taxes? And give me the pros and the cons, Matt. And currently, you know, this is a pretty decent income earning household. They have a lot in pre-tax funds. I would say 90% of their money is pre-tax. They have more than enough in this nest egg to last the rest of their retirement. This, without a doubt, they're currently getting taxed effectively at like 14 or 15%. And I just asked them, I said, hey, do you think for the rest of your life, you're going to continue to get taxed at 14 or 15%? Or do we think we're probably going to get taxed significantly higher as taxes go up, as your RMDs kick in, as you want to spend some of this money and we enjoy it, and you're now spending more money than we're currently making as we're working W-2, but we're now enjoying our wealth as we live on. And they laughed and like, yeah, of course our taxes are going to be higher than they are in the future. So that's why we want to take advantage of it today. If you can lock in those tax rates today, I'm telling you, it's one of those things that you'll look back on and you'll say, I wish I started this sooner. I wish I did more sooner. I wish I knew about it sooner. Don't lose out on that opportunity today, because all of these windows of time, especially when you talk about taxes, we are looking at a very limited window of time. And I know that we talk about it on a regular basis of, hey, this is a very limited window of time. I promise you, when we look at that window today, I would say that this window extends through 2028 of a relative certainty. And I say that because I know that's when our next presidential election is. And after that, it's everyone's guess, right? The big, beautiful bill may be gone after 2028. We'll see what happens. But ultimately, we're in a position right now where you can lock in historically low tax rates, do some of that planning, save yourself money, save yourself the heartache today. And ultimately, let's keep more money in our own pockets. Let's keep the government and Uncle Sam out of our tax plan. Let's keep the government and Uncle Sam out of our estate plan. And let's pass on the most amount of wealth that we possibly can after we've enjoyed retirement to the full potential.
0: Give Matt a call, and he's going to try to get you to avoid Uncle Sam as much as possible. 833-777-4296. 833-777-4BWM. Great place to start as well, specifically for taxes, is brighttaxbill.com. Matt, when you take a look at what people do specifically with a tax conversation or the IRAs, what are some of the biggest mistakes that families make with IRAs and retirement accounts? I know we've talked a lot about the things that people can do right. Start with you, start making a plan. But when somebody walks in, what are the things that are really eye-opening for you? And you go, uh-oh, we got to fix this.
1: Yeah, I mean, one of the first things we talked about at the top of the show was, you know, some of your risk allocations. Looking at, hey, how much money do I have in risk assets, right? And do I have all of my wealth or a lot of my wealth in individual stocks or in maybe a couple of investments, right? Is there a significant out of whack risk balance there, right? We also look at leaving massive pre-tax accounts without understanding your future tax liability. That's just saying, hey, I have a bunch of money in my pre-tax 401k, my pre-tax IRA. And as a household, this is where the most of our liquid net worth is aside from our home. Well, what is the future tax liability? How are we getting that money out? When we start taking it out, number one, it's going to be taxable income. And then what are the rules that are out there that a lot of people don't know about when it comes to RMDs? Well, you are eventually forced, depending on your age, you are eventually forced to take money out every single year, whether you need it or not. And for a lot of people, it's going to force them into a higher tax bracket. It's going to affect their Medicare premiums. It's going to drive them crazy because they're going to say, hey, why did I not do something sooner about this? And you are going to be looking backwards and saying, hey, I had a window of opportunity. I could have taken advantage of it. I didn't do anything about it. I should have listened to Matt and Mike when we were sitting on the radio 10 years ago, and now you don't have that time. So let's take that opportunity today. Let's not focus on what we have. Let's focus on what we can keep. Let's focus on how we can grow it effectively over a period of time, and let's create a real financial plan for you today.
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18: What's next for Iran? I'm Roger Stern, Fox News. We don't know what's ahead after fighting between the U.S. and Iran continued over the weekend. Fox's Steve Harrigan in Tel Aviv.
19: The back and forth in this fighting occurred on Saturday. Initiated by Iran, they launched two ballistic missiles at U.S. warships, a significant uptick by trying to attack unsuccessfully U.S. warships. The U.S. responded by hitting three Iranian oil tankers. Now, U.S. officials continue to stress the toll this war has been taking on Iran's economy. The currency crashing, inflation soaring, both the blockade and the hits on the tankers as well, really reducing Iran's ability to earn money from its oil. Israeli Prime Minister Netanyahu says the goal remains regime change.
18: Iran claims to have hit a U.S. ship trying to enter a restricted area in the Strait of Hormuz. No word from the U.S. The Secretary of Homeland Security says serious threats continue to face the U.S. Here's Fox's Grinnell Scott.
20: DHS Secretary Mark Wayne Mullen says assessing dangers terrorists try to inflict on America must constantly evolve.
21: Every time we stop a threat, a terrorist act, or a criminal activity that's taken place, they also change their tactics.
20: On Fox's The Sunday Briefing, Secretary Mullen said part of that evolution has terrorists working with drug cartels using methods that ground barriers can't stop.
21: We're having to realize that the threat comes from the air, too, with simple drones that people can buy over. Online.
20: DHS was created in 2002 as a direct response to the 9/11 attacks 25 years ago with bipartisan congressional support. Grinnell Scott, Fox News.
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18: The Republican National Committee getting ready for its first ever midterm convention to try to tie GOP congressional candidates to the president. It's this coming week in Texas. Fox's Alex Hogan at the White House.
25: President Trump will travel to Dallas, Texas for the GOP midterm convention with other members of his administration this week. And he is expected to be giving the keynote address on Wednesday. Vice President J.D. Vance also expected to make an address at this convention. Among the other keynote speakers that we can expect, Scott Bessent, Attorney General Todd Blanche, Health Secretary Robert F. Kennedy Jr., Dr. Oz, Scott Turner, Caroline Leavitt, the former White House Press Secretary, and Donald Trump Jr. Among the Republican leadership, those in attendance will include House Speaker Mike Johnson, Senator John Barrasso, Senate Majority Whip. But Senate Majority Leader John Thune is not expected to attend.
18: A number of Republican candidates are skipping the convention. They fear that the president's low approval ratings will hurt their campaigns. The annual Socialism Conference underway in Chicago. Here's Fox's Madeline Rivera.
26: This year's Socialism Conference is coinciding with Labor Day weekend, which is generally seen as the start of the general election season. Attendees say the annual event is bigger this year than it has been in previous years, and they want to propel that energy to expand their footprint. The national co-chair of the Democratic Socialists of America, Megan Romer, says they're going to be all gas and no brakes, her words, trying to get not just their primary winners elected, but also down ballot candidates, including mayors, state house representatives, and city council members.
18: Republicans are raising the alarm against what they're calling a rise of communism in the U.S. Democratic Socialist candidates deny they're communists, and for the most part, they have not advocated communist positions. I'm Roger Stern, and this is Fox News.
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tuning in. We're grateful to have you. Thank you for making us a part of your day. I'm on YouTube right now. Type in Striking Gold with Kenny Michaels, and you'll be able to watch the good-looking, sexiest guy on radio, the Brad Pitt of Precious Metals, do this show live. Welcome to the show, everybody.

0: President Trump posted a video. Please, ladies and gentlemen, listen to what I'm about to tell you. He posted a video of Jim Rickards. Now, if you don't know who Jim Rickards is, let me tell you who that is. Jim Rickards is the biggest precious metals guru in the country, probably in the world. I know you thought I was, but I'm not. Jim Rickards is. And Jim Rickards is always spot on. That's what makes him the guru. He posted a video that Trump posted. Jim Rickards says, I'm not going to be surprised at all if gold hits 10,000 an ounce by the end of 2026. That's what it says. And Trump posted it on Truth Social. Now let me go one step further. Not only did Trump post it on Truth Social, but then, and I'm going to read this to you because this is very important, Trump also posted the same exact thing himself, amplifying the message worldwide through his personal Truth Social. So he has a personal Truth Social account, and he amplified the message worldwide that Jim Rickards says gold is going to 10,000 an ounce by the end of this year. He said it would not surprise me, not even a little bit, to see 10,000 gold before the end of 2026. I think we will. That's what Jim Rickards posted. Trump put that on Truth Social and then pushed it out worldwide. Now, people say, why do you think he pushed it out worldwide? So I started looking into that investigation. Why is Trump pushing it out worldwide? Well, do you ever think that now Trump wants to reset the price of gold? Many people think that's the number he's going to price it at. So if he does reset gold, he hasn't yet, but if he does, a lot of people think that it's going to get reset at 10,000. Well, that's more than double where it is now. Let's go. What are you waiting for? I don't get it. You want to buy it when it's 10,000? You want to buy it when it's now? You want to buy now. Wall Street always wins. The consumer always wins if you're in gold. Wall Street always wins if you're in stocks. Period. And the numbers don't lie. In the last 30 days, I'll give it to you again. Silver's up 19%. Gold's up 15%. Now, for those of you in Wall Street, well, sorry, your Dow Jones is only up 2%. Your NASDAQ's up 5%. Your S&P's up 3%. That's what the banks are paying. 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That's it. By the way, follow me on Instagram. We're getting huge results on Instagram. So chase me on Instagram. Go to Striking Gold with Kenny Michaels and become a follower of mine, please. I'd love to have you. All right, here's something else you should know. So people think Trump pushed this out on his personal Truth Social worldwide because a lot of articles think that Trump's going to reprice gold at 10,000. That's why he's pushing that number out that Jim Rickards posted. Exciting as hell. Okay? Here's something else I'll tell you. The Financial Times is reporting that this is the year the rich go wild for gold. Newsflash. It's not for the rich anymore. It's for everybody. Whether you're rich, whether you're middle class, even if you have a little less, gold's for everybody. Gold doesn't cater to just the rich. Gold caters to people with 60,000, 70,000, 100,000, 25,000. That's what I love about gold. Doesn't discriminate. Doesn't discriminate whether you're Republican, whether you're Democrat, whether you're Caucasian, whether you're something else. It doesn't matter. Gold doesn't discriminate. It's not just for the rich anymore. Everybody's benefiting from gold. Who wouldn't benefit with lower taxes, low risk, and high growth? Name me somebody who can't use that. All right, the number here to get me live, the amazing Wendy, is on phones today. So ring us up here in the studio. If you have a question about buying gold and silver or moving a retirement account or moving some cash from the bank into gold, you got questions, I got answers. I love when people call into the show because I educate you and your question is helping educate other people. So let's go. We're a team here. We're all working together for the same mighty goal to keep seniors from feeding Uncle Sam and instead feeding their own well-deserved pocket. Call me here, 888-961-0222. That's the number to get me live here in studio. I'm Kenny Michaels. This is Striking Gold. Yeah, it's the best show in America. Oh, by the way, regarding a show, by the way, I need to say this. There are people out there trying to imitate or trying to do a gold show similar to me. Nobody is similar to me, first of all. I'm crazy. I'm nuts. I'm energetic. I'm passionate. And most gold shows are boring. Most gold shows badmouth other people. I would never do business with anyone who badmouths other people because if that's their morals, if that's their ethics, if they have no scruples, then that means when they get your money, they'll have no scruples either. And that's not good for you, right? The only show that's going to give it to you direct is me, period. This is why this is the largest gold show nationwide. Because I tell it to you like it is. I don't care that you don't want to hear it. I don't care that something I say is going to hurt your feelings. You can't invest in anything without the truth. You can't invest in anything without all the facts. Nothing should be hidden from you. Period. Period. So, let's go. 888-961-0222. I'm Kenny Michaels. This is Striking Gold. All right. So, Trump posts this video with Jim Rickard saying gold's going to 10,000 by the end of the year. That's what Jim Rickard said. He says, I think we will. And I won't be surprised. Trump is now saying he's getting gold out of Iran. He just got oil out of Venezuela. He's making us stinking rich. And the more gold our president goes after, the more gold our president goes after, the stronger we become as a country. So the more gold you go after, the stronger you become in your retirement account, the stronger you become with your cash. And I'm sitting here doing this show right now, and what pops on my phone? A True Social tweet says, just in, Trump to refill strategic petroleum reserves with Venezuelan oil, the deal he just made. There you go, folks. And now he says he's going after the gold in Iran. He took $200 million worth of gold out of Venezuela. Okay? He's loading up gold in this country. Now he's tweeting on his personal True Social, push it out worldwide about the 10,000 in the price of 10,000 for gold by the end of this year. How exciting is that? A lot of people think he's pushing that out worldwide to let the world know, "Hey, I'm about to reset this thing, and when I do, it's going in at 10,000. Well, Wells Fargo thinks gold's going to double by the end of the year. They're not even right. It's going to be more than that, according to this. That's why you move now. Do you think your investments are going to double in stocks between now and the end of the year? I don't think so. I mean, the Dow Jones is up this month 2%. Jiminy Crickets, there are some people that have CDs that are paying more than the Dow Jones. Think about how stupid that sounds. Now, here's the deal. Yesterday, I was talking to a guy, and he says, Mr. Michaels, answer me this. What is the risk in moving to gold? And I'm going to just say this because I truly, guys, I've spent, you know, most of you don't know this, but I spend north of 60 hours a week preparing my show and gathering information. And I have a whole team around me that provides me with news articles and provides me with information that they may feel is important for me to spread the news. Start spreading the news. Gold soaring again. Okay, listen to me. And one of the things I do is I do a lot of research because I think it's important for the public to get educated and not just hear from me. That's why I tell you the Financial Times right now says the year of the rich going wild for gold. Newsflash, it's not just for the rich anymore. That came from the Financial Times, not from me. But one thing I will tell you is this is about seniors. This is about 58 and up, 55 and up. You are the people that are my focus because I am 64. And I'm not going to do a show that just says, you know. That's not how shows work. Shows should be filled with information. And the fact that our president is pushing out on his personal Truth Social account the number 10,000 for gold by the end of this year should be so motivating to you, it's ridiculous. Because the rally is on. I've said the last 3 weeks, the rally is on. And now, in this month alone, gold's up 15%. If you're invested on the Dow Jones, you're up 2%. The banks are paying 3% for a CD. Think about how dumb that is. You're making no money on your money. Would someone please call in here right now to this show, 888-961-0222, and tell me this. What is the purpose of a retirement account? I want to hear your opinion. Why did you set up an IRA? Why did you set up a 401k? What is the purpose? Why did you do it? I want to know. I'm just curious. I know what the purpose of a retirement account is, but I want to know what you think the purpose of a retirement account is. Because if the purpose is the same as mine, that you want growth and no money will be there when you need it for your retirement account, why the hell are you in something paying 2% when you could be in something paying 19%? And for the year, silver's up over 80%. Gold's up over 45% and has lower taxes with it and is a safe haven, low risk. And high growth. Somebody show me the risk. You know, my engineer here, Eric, standing here laughing because I said it's low risk. It's low tax. It's high growth. Somebody tell me the risk. There isn't any. I've tried to look. I'm not telling you that investments don't have risk. But truly, honestly, people, I spend 60 hours a week on this show. And I can't figure out what's the negative to gold. It's physical. You can get a hold of it. You can hold it in your hand. You can transfer to your heirs with no government involvement. You pay less tax in a retirement account if you pull it out in gold. It's the number one ultimate safe haven. And it's kicking everything's rear end on the market. Somebody call in here with a risk. Crickets. Crickets. Crickets. There they are. We hear the crickets. There they are. We got crickets. Because there's no risk. So if there's no risk, why would you as a senior not want to be in something that you know, oh, I'm good. I'm investing in something that's got no risk. It's crazy. 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Answer the couple questions, and it will come to my email, and I will help you. There you go. I'll call you and say, hey, it's the good-looking Kenny Michaels. I see you have an IRA. Let's go. Let's go to a safe haven. Let's go to low tax. Let's go to high growth. Let's make money on our money. Let's go. And now our president is pushing out a video showing 10,000 an ounce by the end of the year by Jim Rickards. And he's pushing it out on his own personal platform worldwide, it says. How exciting is this? If you have bought gold recently, buy more. Mr. Michaels, I don't have the money to buy more. Find the money. Buy more. Now's your chance. We finally have a president pushing this beautiful, shiny thing through the roof. Let's go. This is an opportunity of a lifetime to set you and your heirs forever. You know how many people call me and say, Mr. Michaels, I have $150,000 in my retirement account. I say, how old are you, sir? I'm 68. Newsflash. You will not be able to retire on $150,000 if you're 68, no matter where you live in this country. Unless you live in a tent under a freeway overpass, you might make it. You cannot retire on $150,000 in this country. Impossible. But what if you turn that $150,000 into a hell of a lot more money? Well, yeah, the Dow Jones is paying you 2%. Silver's paying you 19%. That's this month alone. All right, I'm Kenny Michaels. This is Striking Gold. The number to get me live, 888-961-0222. That's the number to get me live. We're going to take a quick break. When we come back, we'll talk about the banks and what I'm hearing about bank runs. Got article after article about, uh-oh, here we go again. Better protect your money. We'll be right back.
1: I can't tell you how much that gold costs, a lot of money. There's nothing like gold, and there's nothing like solid gold.
2: The Trump administration is asking the Supreme Court to temporarily allow new mail-in voting rules. The emergency appeal filed on Sunday comes after a judge ruled on Friday that the administration's planned restrictions on mail voting are likely illegal and should not take effect before the midterm elections. The judge had already issued a temporary ruling blocking the U.S. Postal Service from moving forward with the new rules. Friday's order extends that ruling indefinitely. Sunday's application to the Supreme Court marks the third time the White House has asked the highest court to intervene. Energy Secretary Chris Wright says it's unclear if there will ever be a nuclear deal with Iran. Today, Wright made the comment on ABC's This Week.
3: There may not be a nuclear agreement. It may be simply destroying their capabilities to do it. An agreement may await a next administration in Iran. We simply don't know that.
2: President Trump told reporters in the Oval Office Friday that he doesn't think the military conflict is a war. I'm Lisa Carton.
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0: Okay, we are back. Welcome back to Striking Gold. I'm your host, Kenny Michaels. 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Striking Gold with Kenny Michaels on Instagram. 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Answer a couple questions. It'll come to my email, and let's get your money into gold and silver. Let's go. I'll help you personally. Or you can call Golden Crest Metals at 888-406-6222. They're there right now, 888-406-6222. All right. Here we go again. It always rears its head around this time of year, where the banks are starting to report problems. Here we go again. The federal banking system is a mismanaged organization financially. I can go down the list, but I'll start with they make loans to people who shouldn't be getting loans. Then when the loans go bad, where did the bank get the money to loan those people the money? From you and me. The banks loan our money to other people. So imagine someone knocks on your door and says, hey, Mr. Jones, I need to borrow $50,000. And he's not a really good borrower. He's got maybe bad credit or just got brand new on the job or he's got some hiccups. And you loan it anyway. And then when they don't pay, what do? Right? Now you're stuck loaning 50 grand to someone who can't pay. That's the banks. The banks are using your money, not their money. They have no money. And so now the banks are running into financial trouble. Well, Warren Buffett sold all of his Bank of America stock. That dude has been an investor in Bank of America for a gabillion years. And he sold all his Bank of America stock. Why? Because he's no dummy. The banks are in trouble. There's talk now, article after article, about bank runs are coming again. Great. And you say, well, I'm not worried. I'm insured. By who? The FDIC? Hello, wake up. The FDIC has 1.3 cents for every dollar that's out there. Wake up. Your bank goes belly up tomorrow. Takes you 7 years to get your money. 7 years to see your money. What are you going to do in the meantime? You're going to leave your money hanging out there for 7 years? And mind you, with all of this craziness in the federal banking system, they're only paying you 3% on your money, 2% on your money. That's all they're paying you. And then you're taxed on that, in the interest they pay you. So you're not even making that. It's kind of a dumb, it's kind of a scam if you think about it. The federal banking system's a scam. Who would have ever thought it's a scam? You give me interest on my money. And then you make me pay tax on the interest you give me. And you don't give me much to begin with. What's wrong with this picture? It's a scam. It's a scam. But now if I took that cash and I bought gold and I bought silver, that's shipped to me, to my house. I put it away. And if Jim Rickards is right and Trump is now reposting 10,000 for gold by the end of the year, and you buy gold today, wow, what an increase. And here's the best part. It sits in your home. There is no need for FDIC. You're insured by God because you're invested in God's money. God is your FDIC and he ain't broke. And all of a sudden you got this money sitting at your house that's becoming worth a fortune. And it's all private. It's all yours. There's no tax bill because the money you made, it's sitting in your safe at home. You're not paying tax on the money. And if you die today, your heirs can open up that safe and take that money and it's theirs. Where's the risk? Remember that old lady? You know what I'm going to say, right, Eric? Remember that old lady from Wendy's? Where's the beef? Remember that? All of you tuning into this show are my age. You're old enough to know what that is. Where's the beef? Remember the little hamburger on the giant bun? She would look down and say, where's the beef? Where's the risk? Again, somebody call this show right now and tell me the risk of gold. Tell me. Show me a risk. Crickets. Here they come again. There they are, the crickets. There they are, crickets. Because there is no risk in gold. There is no risk. Our own president loves gold. Our own president. Listen to this. Listen to this.
1: I can't tell you how much that gold costs, a lot of money. There's nothing like gold and there's nothing like solid gold.
0: There's nothing like gold. There's nothing like solid gold. You're right, Mr. President. Thank you for that. Thank you for joining our show this morning. Thank you for saying that. That there's nothing like gold. There's nothing like solid gold. Imagine having solid, pure gold in your IRA, in your 401k. Jim Rickards is saying we're going to 10,000 by the end of the year. Trump reposts that video on True Social and then on his personal account as well. What the hell does that mean? Wow. And you've heard me say many times on the show that my IRA's killing it. I'm killing it. Because I'm in gold. I'm killing it. Okay, so you're making 2% in the Dow Jones, 5% in the NASDAQ, 3% at the S&P, and my gold went up 15% this month. My silver went up 19% this month. And I have no risk. You have all the risk. I have low tax. You have all the tax. Okay? I have high growth. You have low growth. Want to be me? You don't want to be me. But no, you want to be me when it comes to gold and silver. So go to kennysgoldquiz.com. That's one option. kennysgoldquiz.com. Take the three question quiz. Nobody fails it, I promise you. Everybody gets an A+ on the quiz. That's nice. See, there you go again. No risk. There's no risk. You go to Kenny's Gold Quiz. It's a quiz you cannot fail. There's no risk. Everybody gets an A. Well, if you go to gold, there's no risk. Everybody gets an A. Everybody wins. Now, if you're 30 years old, 25 years old, tuning into this show, please don't take this wrong. I don't care about you and your money. I care about you as a human. I don't care about your money. because you're young. You're going to invest money. You're going to go to the crypto garbage, the air, the stupid air. You're going to go to the crypto nonsense. You're going to lose money. Then you're going to cry to your parents. Dad, I lost money. And then dad's going to bail you out. And then as you get older, you'll become more mature and you'll realize, oh, I need to be in gold. That old dude that used to be on the radio, that old guy, Kenny Michaels, when I'm doing this show 20 years from now, and I say, good morning, this is Striking Gold with Kenny Michaels. Yeah, I'll still be doing it then. Because I believe in God's money. It's worked for me. So therefore, it works for you. Mind-blowing that in the last year, gold is up 45% in a year. Silver, over 80%. That's nuts. That's nuts. And you're invested in something that's up 2%? 3%? Wall Street always wins. You do not win in Wall Street. Now, you're going to say, well, Mr. Michaels, that's not true. Because when I started my retirement account 40 years ago, now it's up to $150,000. And how old are you? 67? 62? 78? And you think that's enough to live in? It's taking you 40 years to make $150,000, really? 40 years of your life, really? You think that's a good investment? When I ask people, do you trust Wall Street? They say no. I say, well, then do you always make it a habit of giving your money to people you don't trust? They always say, well, we didn't know we had another option. That's a true statement. When you take a job and your job offers a 401k, everybody jumps at it because you don't know any better. They're not going to tell you, by the way, sir, when you open up this 401k, sir, you're going to be invested in something that's going to make you 3% a year. They don't tell you that. They don't tell you you're uninsured. Otherwise, you'd never open it. Because these financial companies make money on having your money, being a hold of your money. Well, that's all well and good, except for the fact that it's not their money. It's your money. Drives me crazy. You should make money on your money. Other people shouldn't make money on your money. Does that make sense, what I just said? When you become a senior, you should make money on your money. Other people shouldn't make money on your money. Because when you were young, other people made money on your money. Right? And on your efforts. When you worked at a job, your boss got rich. Right? They worked, they made money on your efforts. Right? But now you're a senior. Now you're my age. And whether you're better looking than me, which is going to be very tough to beat, I will tell you that now. I will tell you that now. You better be so stunningly good looking that you can't even imagine. Because, you know, being the Brad Pitt of precious metals, there's no comparison here. Okay. I got voted the sexiest guy on radio because I have a face for radio. Oh, and by the way, I got to say this because I'll be remiss if I don't. I want to say, please bow your head for a moment. Give just a second to Dolly Parton, please. You talk about a classy lady. This lady was, she's the icon. She's up there with Elvis. She's up there with Michael Jackson. She's an icon. And Dolly, you are now in the best place you could possibly be, sweetheart. You're in heaven with the Lord. So, thank you for 80 phenomenal years, Dolly. You were the best. You were the best. She'll always love us. Remember, she sang that song. She'll always love. I'll always love you. She'll always love us. That's good to know. Anyway, we're going to miss you, Dolly Parton. Anyway. All right. So, this $10,000 an ounce on gold by Jim Rickards is unbelievable. If you don't know who Jim Rickards is, he is the number one biggest precious metals guru, I'm going to say in the world, but for sure in this country, probably in the world, okay? And this dude is always spot on. I love this guy. And Trump reposted his video and then pushed it out worldwide on his own personal account. So most people now think that the reason Trump pushed it out worldwide was to let everyone know in the world where he may reset the price at. That's going to be more than double. And they're talking by the end of the year. Hello? What a boom. What a punch in the arm that would be. Now, you notice Jim Rickards didn't say, well, stocks are going to double by the end of the year. What's double? The Dow Jones went up 2% this month. What's it going to do? Go to 4?
12: Ooh.
0: It's dumb to not make money on your money. It's dumb. And it's dumb to take risks when you're senior. You have to be careful, right? Listen. My dad passed 5 years ago, but he died at the ripe old age of 95. And when we would go places, he was always looking down. And at one point, I remember the movie Shrek, when they're on the bridge, and Shrek told Donkey, don't look down. And Donkey said, I'm looking down, right? I said to my dad, Dad, why are you always looking down? He said, because I don't want to trip and fall. I got to be careful. Hear what he said? I got to be careful. I don't want to fall and break my hip. I can't take a risk. I got to watch where I'm going. Now let's translate to your money. You can't take the risk going to safety. You can't take the risk. But when you go to gold, no one has called into the show the whole time. All we're talking to are crickets. Nobody's called into the show to tell me what the risk is in gold. We know it's the ultimate safe haven. Everybody knows that. My 14-month-old grandson knows that. And we know that we pay a lot less tax when we're in gold and silver. We take our money out in physical metal form. We save a lot of money. So that's good, right? And we know it's outgrowing everything, including the stock market. Where's the risk? Where's the beef? 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By the way, follow me on Instagram. Type in Striking Gold with Kenny Michaels and become a follower of mine. I'd love to have you on board. 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They charge a lot less money for the products than any other gold company. I've done my homework. They have the number one best buyback program in the entire industry. Their customer service is second to none. Every call gets returned. And, you know, I'm going to say this because I've been around the gold business long enough to know that there's a genuine caring about the customer at this place. I know it sounds corny. I don't mean to sound corny, right? But I do love corn on the cob, but with butter and then Parmesan cheese. Good Lord. Good Lord. Anyway, thank you, Lord, for Parmesan cheese. Anyway, the point is Golden Crest Metals, they truly, like, if a customer's having a problem, somebody's on the phone with that customer helping that customer. I love that. Because one of my biggest pet peeves is not getting service when I'm a customer somewhere. I hate that. My wife and I were at a restaurant the other day. It was packed. And I'm sitting there. Nobody even, for a long time, no one came up to our table to even ask what we wanted to drink. And here I am, dry mouth, thirsty as all get out. And I'm sitting at this table. And I said to my wife, well, what's going on here? Can't get anybody over here to get us a drink. I don't drink alcohol, just so y'all know. I don't like the taste of it, so I'm not a drinker like that. But, like, I want my iced tea and water, right? Nobody came to the table. That gets under my skin. That's poor customer service. I know you're busy, but you're going to have to account for being busy. Golden Crest Metals is swamped. All the other old gold companies are dead. Why are they swamped? They're swamped because they do it right. They charge. They don't rip you off. They take care of their customers. And they're highly rated. That's why they're swamped. But yet, no matter how busy we are, you call me, I'm swamped. The only guy busier than me in this country is Donald Trump. That's it. Nobody else is as busy as I am. And he ain't as good looking as I am. That's his downfall. Now, we also have the best looking first lady ever in America, in the history of America. Melania Trump is a very nice looking lady. Donald Trump lucked out there, man. All right. Anyway, back to reality. So, go to kennysgoldquiz.com or call Golden Crest 888-406-6222. Ladies and gentlemen, please remember this. Wall Street always wins. Okay? How does Wall Street operate? They operate on your money. They also manipulate your money. You have no say in your money. Now, there's going to be people that are going to argue with me saying, well, Mr. Michaels, I do have a say. I can call up my financial guy and say, hey, pull me out of this stock and put me in that stock. Yeah, you do have that. But guess what you don't have? If someone in a leisure suit says, well, you know, Dell Computers had their worst quarter in 4 years, and you own Dell Computer stock, guess what? You've lost money based on that guy's comment. Who's that guy? Some schmo you don't know stops you from growing. No grow from a schmo you don't know. Right? There's no grow from a schmo you don't know. But gold is soaring. And you know that person. That person's God. That's God's money. Again, thank you, Lord. You never fail us. Thank you, Lord. You never fail us. And so, that's why you're seeing gold soar. The whole world's going to gold. China's going to gold. Everyone's pushing gold. It's the number one most popular investment. My engineer got so excited about the price of gold, he threw a wooden ball here in the studio. It slipped out of his hand because he ran to go move his IRA right now. It's crazy what's going on. Everybody's going to gold. 10,000 an ounce would be unbelievable. We got 3 months. We have 3 months, September, October, November, 4 months. We got 4 months to go to the end of the year. Jim Rickards is calling for 10,000. Trump retweeted it, re-put it out on True Social. Thank you, President Trump. And now most people believe that's the number he's going to reprice it at. So now's the time to buy. Get as much of your money, as much of your retirement account, as much of your cash into physical gold and silver. Guys, I'm just giving you a good heads up. Silver's taken off. Here we go again. Listen to this about silver. Listen to this. The reason silver is soaring is because data centers are popping up all over the place. Everybody's opening data centers everywhere, and data centers need what? Silver. So the demand for silver is increasing, but the supply is low. You know what that means? You and I sat in the same economics class, sat next to each other. We passed notes back and forth about the girl in the front row. 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And in economics, we learned low supply, high demand creates higher prices. We have a low supply of silver. Now data centers are opening up all over the stinking place. And those data centers need silver to operate. 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So call Golden Crest Metals right now. 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Follow me on Instagram. Type in Striking Gold with Kenny Michaels. Ladies and gentlemen, thanks for being here today. Love you. Those of you that watched on YouTube, I hope you were entertained. I'm Kenny Michaels. This is Striking Gold, and I'm reminding you, we'll see you next week. God bless. Bye-bye.

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14: A couple of years ago, I went on a health journey.
15: Plane crash in Miami. I'm Carmen Roberts, Fox News. A ground stop issued for Miami International Airport after an Amazon cargo plane overshot the runway and crashed.
16: An Amazon Prime cargo plane crashed right outside the Miami International Airport. A thick cloud of smoke coming from the plane, flames in it in certain videos. And here's what we do know. The FAA says the plane overran the runway, meaning the pilot could have touched down farther than the intended spot. We know that this just happened after the plane departed from San Juan, Puerto Rico. We know that.
17: 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Guaranteed human.
15: It struck an unmanned U.S. vessel trying to enter the Strait of Hormuz, but the U.S. military says that is a lie, and the U.S. and Iran have been trading strikes this weekend.
7: Tensions skyrocketed over the weekend after Iran targeted two U.S. warships in the Gulf of Oman. We know that the attack was repelled, according to U.S. Central Command, but they were going after a U.S. aircraft carrier and a guided missile destroyer. U.S. forces then struck three Iranian oil tankers, with CENTCOM Commander Admiral Brad Cooper saying, "Let the message to the IRGC be clear. If you shoot at two of our ships, we will impose an even higher economic cost, taking out three of yours. We will not hesitate to defend American forces and, if necessary, destroy Iran's limited and exposed oil fleet." This does come as the region looks for ways around the contested waterway.
15: Fox's Trey Yingston, Tel Aviv. Germany, for the first time since World War II, has a far-right party that's on track to win a state election. And with about half the vote counted, the Alternative for Germany party, or AfD, is well ahead of the closest rival. Still, it's unclear if the AfD will win absolute majority and be able to form a government. 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
18: Hey, welcome back, everybody. This is Carol Royce, and I am your host here every single Sunday afternoon. And I am in the studio with my partners, Vicki Royce Middlebrook and Josh Collum. How are you guys today?
19: Doing amazing. How are you?
18: Good. Hey, the weather cooled down a little bit.
20: It did.
18: It really did.
20: You know, we've had some wild storms, the wind, the rain, and my least favorite, the hot humidity.
18: Yes.
20: What is that here in the state of Arizona?
18: It's called humidity. Worldwide, it's humidity. We have been blessed because we live in a beautiful place.
20: We do.
18: You know, Vicki and Josh, I just wanted to say something real quick. We do have the September 11th coming up, the 25th year of that fateful day, morning in September, where our towers went down and where the plane was crashed in that field in Pennsylvania. And I want everyone to come out and see us at the event, be starting September 10th and ending on Monday, September 12th. So we're going to see you all out there for the Healing Fields or Tempe Beach Park, right?
20: That's right. That's an event that Carol and I go to, and Josh, and, you know, we walk through the flags, we visit with people, we remember, and it's something that we feel is important. So it's one of the things where we give back in our community and help support, because that event runs on donations. We're thankful for the Tempe Exchange Club, who also gets together with Chandler and I believe Scottsdale as well to put on this event.
18: And Tempe City Government and Police and Fire. Yes.
20: That's right. So it is an important time to reflect and remember. But, you know, I'm going to go ahead and dive into this week's luxury report.
18: I'm expecting good things.
20: Okay, let's kind of talk about that. All data is always compiled from the Arizona Regional Multiplist Service, servicing Maricopa and Pinal counties. Currently, there's 2,368 luxury properties for sale, priced from $1 million to a high of $37 million. The average price luxury property right now on the market, $2.57 million, with days on market averaging 124 days. If we take a look at the coming soon properties, there's 182 of those getting ready to hit the market with an average price point of $3,021,000.
18: Wow, okay.
20: Now, if we look at what's under contract in escrow, this number's down a little bit, but I think we're going to see why in just a moment.
18: Okay.
20: There's 692 luxury properties priced from $1 million to a high of $30.6 million. The current priced average home in escrow right now with a buyer on it is $2.17 million with days on market 96. Now, if we take a look at what sold closed escrow just since last week's show, 152 properties. Wow, that number's way up.
18: Way up. Mm-hmm.
20: So for this time of year, that's normal.
18: Normally,
20: we see a much...
18: Because these would be the 1st of August sales, end of July, 1st of August.
20: That's right. So to see this number, here we are, you know, already into September, the first week into September, and to see a number like that, that's amazing. And then we look at those homes that closed escrow price range 925,000 to a high of 11.2 million. Now, let's take a look at the top three home sales for the week.
18: Okay.
20: Number one was 11.2 million, and that was at Vista Montana in Paradise Valley.
18: BV, okay.
20: And if we take a look at number two, 6.8 million, and that was in Cassaday Camelback in Phoenix, Arizona. And let's take a look at number three, coming in at 6.5 million. That neighborhood was West Bartlett Estates in Phoenix, Arizona. So we had some really strong sales this week, which is always amazing to see. And if we look at the current 2026 yearly price sold luxury property in our valley, it's running right now at $2,071,000 with average days on market 94. Now I want to break down. Here we've had 5,149 luxury properties close escrow. And here's what I want to look at. How many of those were listed at $2 million and above that closed out of that 5,149? There were 1,576 that were listed above $2 million that closed with an average price point of $3.73 million.
18: Wow.
20: And average days on market, 114. And if we take a look at the highest sale year to date, it was $40,238,000. So we've had some phenomenal sales this year. The luxury market
18: is moving.
19: It's moving.
20: It's on fire. It's where the market is in this valley.
18: And Josh, we're going to get to your report a little bit later, and you tend

0: closed escrow under $1 million. Can you just give me a little hint before we get later on in the show? Is that number up or down?
1: The number is up.
0: Okay, that's good news. That's good news, because I was a little depressed all week long going, we got to have more sales than that. So, okay, we talked about earlier in the year, spring selling season.
2: We did.
0: And that was a hot season. And now we've kind of cleared the summer, even though our temperatures still feel hot, hot, hot here in the valley.
2: We've cleared the summer.
0: We've cleared the summer selling season.
2: Yes.
0: And now we're entering into the
2: fall.
0: The fall and the Labor Day. And typically, right after Labor Day is when our market seems to see more inventory. That's why when I was doing the luxury homes just now, and I mentioned the coming soons, that was a high number because people are getting ready to launch those homes after Labor Day. And then we have... After that, you have the next few weeks, you'll start to see more and more homes come on the market.
2: We will, always.
0: And we got our second home visitors that come to town, and it's a strong season. So if you're thinking about putting your home on the market, you really need to reach out to the Caraways team right now at 480-776-5231, or you can always go to our website, carolhasthebuyers.com. We'd love to talk with you.
2: Hey, Friday I had a seller that called me, and he said, you know, should I put my home on the market right now because it is ready? We have worked real hard, Carol. We've done everything that you said that we should do. Or do you think we should wait until January or February?
0: Go now.
2: I said to him, Russ, go now. Here's why I'm saying go now. Interest rates are where they are. We do believe that they're going to go up. Buyers are out there now because there's some pent-up demand. And there's less inventory today than there will be in January. So let's get your house on the market now. So you know what, Vicki, we're going to do? By Wednesday, we're going to launch this property. And I think we're going to have it sold by mid-October. Nice little family home.
0: Or before that.
2: Could be.
0: I mean, we're still seeing multiple offers on certain price points and areas and locations. If the buyers fill the home's price right,
2: they're going to buy it.
0: And there's multiple buyers, there's still multiple offers happening. So other areas, it might take a little bit longer based on availability of how many buyers are in the market. But yeah, reach out to us. We'll come sit down with you. We'll have a game plan. We'll show you how we take a strategic approach to marketing your home. We have 5 full-time marketers on our team that come alongside Carol and I and Josh and Eric and the rest of us. So you're a high priority with the Caraways team.
2: You absolutely are. And hey, I just wanted to talk about a couple of exciting properties that are on the market. You know, we've got a property out in Gilbert, Arizona, priced over $11 million. For Gilbert, that's not the norm, right, Vicki?
0: Right.
2: That's just not the norm. And if you're looking for penthouse, there's a gorgeous penthouse, Josh, a mere $10 million, and I can put you in that penthouse.
1: I'd love to be in that penthouse. I just need to get my income up a little first.
2: Well, Josh, you can park your Ferrari. You can park your Bentley. You can park just about anything you want there, because I do think that that has parking for 5 vehicles. Mm-hmm. So is that exciting for you?
1: That it is.
2: So, Vicki, we've got something for everyone, right?
0: That's right. So there's a lot of amazing properties out there with views, with amenities, whatever kind of luxury speaks to you. Do you want to live on waterfront and have a boat in your backyard? Do you want to live back into Camelback Mountain? Do you want to be on a golf course? Whatever that may be. Or do you want to just be on acreage in the middle of nowhere and that's peaceful and tranquil to you? We can help you at the Caraways team, and it would be an honor to. So...
2: Yes, we just sold a property in beautiful in Rio Verde, and you talk about an acre. You don't know what an acre is until you walk it, Vicki.
0: Right.
2: When you get out there and you walk it, especially in July, you know what an acre is, and it's mighty big.
0: That's right, it is.
2: It's mighty big.
0: We just sold some acreage over in Queen Creek as well. And
2: was more than an acre.
0: Yeah, that was over 2 acres. And then we just closed on over 10 acres in Fort McDowell with a beautiful estate on it. So, you know, different people want different types of properties. Some want to be in the penthouse. Some want to be on acreage. Some want to be in a social neighborhood where they see their neighborhoods and their neighbors, and they get together and go to the country club. So whatever it may be, reach out to us. We'd love to serve you.
2: We certainly would. And if you're in one of those 55 plus communities, and you need to sell or want to sell, maybe you need to come into season for that. Coming into season to that, we are talking to several people now in 55 plus communities to getting their homes ready to come on the market because, you know, it's so interesting, Josh. We do have a season here. Vicki, you alluded to it earlier. We do have a season. Now we're coming into our second home buyer season.
3: That's

0: Right. Yeah. And it's a strong market. We're already getting calls from people who want to buy a home here. And it always is, we'd like to identify the home now because we want to be living in it in October. So this is when they really start to move forward. Others will come here, they'll rent for a little while, mm-hmm. try to figure out what community they want to live in. But this is a great time of year to buy or sell a home.
1: Hey, you have been listening to me. I'm Carol Royce, and I'm here every single Sunday afternoon with you. And I am in the studio with Josh Collum and Vicki Royce Middlebrook. And Vicki?
0: Yeah, I just want to remind everyone, we have an amazing investor seminar coming up on September 10th at our office.
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0: That's right, 480-776-5231. And you can go to CarolHasTheBuyers.com if you need to get any of that information from us. But we want to see you September 10th at our investor workshop. We'll be right back after this break.
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6: From the Fox 10 Weather Center, down to 87 tonight and partly cloudy. And for your Labor Day Monday, high of 105 and sunny.
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1: Everybody, this is Carol Royce, and I am in the studio today with Vicki Middlebrook. And Vicki, we do this every single Sunday afternoon.
0: We do every Sunday right here on 550 KFYI from 2 to 3 p.m. where we bring you the local accurate real estate info. But today, we have a special guest on.
1: We do. We have Mr. Steve Chater. And Steve, I like to call you a wealth determiner. Okay, or a wealth builder, okay. Right? And these are terms that I like to use, Vicki. But the reason I call you a wealth builder, wealth determiner, is because that's exactly what you do. And that's your passion.
11: It is.
1: Is to help ordinary citizens, Americans, build wealth. And what's the best way to do that?
11: Well, I don't know of a better way to do it. There's two ways, if I could answer that question.
1: Of course.
11: The first one is own your own business and build a business.
1: Right.
11: Okay? And then Robert Kiyosaki teaches us, have your business buy your assets, and those assets need to be real estate, in my opinion.
1: Right.
11: Okay? And so even if you don't have your own business, whatever it is that you do in somebody else's business, it would be, okay, now take the excess and buy real estate.
1: Absolutely, buy real estate. And Vicki, that's what we have practiced for years.
0: Yes, it's been, you know, a huge blessing. It's what we do. We teach people every day how to buy their home, right? And then we offer to each and every client that we meet with at the Caraway's team, would you like to be a lifetime customer that learns how to invest and start buying investment properties? And we think that's important to teach other people how to build wealth, because why just keep it to ourselves? Mm-hmm. That's something that we need to share with others so it can become generational wealth within their families.
11: Correct. Correct. 100%. So I wrote this book, Hold, many years ago, and it became a national bestseller. And the reason it was a national bestseller was because it talks about the safe and secure way to invest in real estate without taking major risks, mm-hmm. right? And so that's why in our conversation, obviously, we know you can invest in land.
0: You can.
11: You can invest in developing. Mm-hmm. You can invest in commercial properties. You can. There's all kind. You can invest in cemetery plots if you want to. That's yeah. all real estate, right? But single family rental property is the safest, in my opinion, most secure way for somebody to get involved in real estate. The down payment is less. Mm-hmm. You can borrow and you can have your interest rate and your payment fixed for 30 years.
0: Right.
11: Okay. If you go into commercial, you can have it fixed for 5 or maybe 10 years, but it's going to change if the interest rates change. So that creates another level of risk.
0: Mm-hmm.
11: You can rent it out because somebody will pay you to use your investment property. And that's why we do this. The government says, we want you to create rental property for people that can't afford to buy. And so they give us incentives tax-wise and say, if you do this, we'll let you not pay as much tax as you would have if you didn't
12: do
11: this.
12: I love that part. Yes.
11: Right? It's a big deal. And unfortunately, most people don't understand taxes, so they don't understand the value of that. But that's what we teach them mm-hmm. and help them to understand. So the reason we're talking residential real estate, and specifically, in my opinion, single family homes.
0: Mm-hmm.
11: If I needed to sell it, could I sell it a couple of weeks? Could I sell it in a month?
0: You could.
11: Currently, the days on market are right around 80 or 90 days on market in our market.
0: Right.
11: Right? That's what we're currently looking at. And the inventory, which was very, very low because people were trying to keep the property and protect their interest rates and the low interest rates that they had and all of those reasons that we know, our volume of properties available to buy has gone up and the days on the market have gone up. But Let's say I gained $100,000 worth of equity. Would somebody else come and buy it today if I said you can have it for $80,000?
12: Of course.
0: Absolutely.
12: We would. There are investors out there that would.
11: Absolutely. Absolutely. Yes. And they're advertising on TV to come and buy your house.
0: Yeah.
11: It's liquid. That's my point. Mm. And it might take a long, long time to sell commercial property. I tell a story in my book. Can I share it with
0: you? Sure.
11: Okay. So I was a member of a church where the pastor was going to Fort Collins, Colorado, and he was called to go to another church. And he had been told, as being a pastor, don't live in the church's property. In other words, don't be a renter. Own your own property. But he wasn't making hardly any money. And he bought this property in Mesa that was functionally obsolete the day he bought it. It was brand new, but literally, in order to take the garbage out from the kitchen, you had to walk through the master bedroom. Okay, so it was functionally obsolete, but it was new. And he had put an adjustable rate mortgage on it, and now he's got to move from here to here. And the property's not gone up in value, hasn't paid down the mortgage yet. So I said, okay, I'll just take over the mortgage for you. And when the market's right, I'll go ahead and sell it. I did. The interest rate was at, I think, around 7% at that point in time. And remember, these adjustable rates back in the day could go up and down.
0: Yes.
11: It went down as low as 2%. Okay. It went as high as 17%.
0: Mm-hmm. Wow.
11: While I held, but the tenant paid for it.
0: Yes.
11: Okay. So, so I looked at it and I said, I know this is not a good investment. I'm doing it to help this pastor move on. Mm-hmm. And so I literally sat across the street in my car and I looked at the front of the house, and my son was 4 years old at the time, and I just saw writing on the wall in the front of the house that said, his college education.
12: Mm-hmm.
11: This will pay for college.
0: Yep.
11: So, okay. So 16 years later, no, 14 years later, excuse me, he's turning 18. A tenant's going to move out. It needed to be fixed up. Mm-hmm. The value of the property went from $50,000 up to $56,000. Okay. This was not a great investment. No, it was not in a good area. But the tenant had paid down the mortgage, so my net proceeds were $36,000.
12: Right.
11: For holding onto that property. I exchanged that into a commercial building, 16,000 square foot commercial building. And so this little house that was making me, that started out with rent at $600, now turns into another property that the rent's $25,000 a month.
12: Mm-hmm. Whoa.
11: And the equity that was built up from the businesses paying it off.
12: Yes.
11: So commercial is a great investment, but when it came time to sell it, because I wasn't going
12: to
11: use it anymore. I had
12: it
11: for my real estate company.
12: Yes.
11: And it was on the market, on the market, on the market. And finally, I made an offer to somebody that they couldn't refuse in order to get rid of the building. Yet that building, it still made me, my growth on that building was $500,000. So
0: still did well.
12: So that little house that you helped your pastor, turned into $500,000 property.
11: Exactly.
12: That's
0: see how God blessed you by helping the pastor.
11: Yeah, I think so. And so, again, I tell that story in the book, but that's just the process of saying, I have one valuable asset. And it wasn't valuable the day I bought it, but the opportunity that it created for me to reduce taxes, to build equity because the tenant's paying off my mortgage for
0: me,
11: turned into something that I couldn't even imagine at the time.
12: I have a similar story. I had a client that I put into a beautiful T.W. Lewis home in Ocotillo. And the tenant, and the seller who bought the house, and I was his realtor, called me and said, I've been relocated to Bloomington, Indiana.
11: Mm.
12: I've got to go to the corporate office, so I need to sell the house. I've got a relocation company. At that time, the relocation company was paying a broker fee of 7.5%.
11: Okay.
12: So we put it on the market, couldn't sell it, and I did the numbers.
11: That's why they were paying higher commissions.
0: I remember you called me into your office that day and said, Vicki, I'm thinking about buying this house. Does the math make sense? And we penciled it out.
12: So I bought the house, and I used my commission as part of my down payment.
11: Right.
12: I paid $175,000 for that house. I 1031'd it not long ago for $775,000.
11: So for people that don't know what 1031 is, you were able to get an additional property without having to pay tax on any of the gain.
12: That's exactly what I did. So then that would have been a gain, Steve, because I paid $175,000 for it, right?
11: Yeah.
12: And I sold it for $775,000, right? But I did a 1031 into a better property, a property that I wanted for my lifestyle. So, you know, you have to be aware. You have to be thinking when opportunity knocks at the door. It will knock.
11: So let's talk about the people that don't necessarily have a rental property right now, but they have their home that they're living in.
12: Ah.
11: And so we talked about the 1031 as being a tax advantage. We've talked before about depreciation being a tax advantage.
12: Absolutely.
11: The IRS says that if a married couple can make $500,000 worth of gain without having to pay any tax on it, and some people just sit on it, and other people take it and move it forward and parlay it.
12: Which is what we do, yes.
11: Exactly.
12: Exactly. Take that equity and go do something else with it in the arena of residential real estate.
11: Yeah.
12: Whether that's buying it for yourself, buying it for a child, a grandchild, helping somebody out, but it will absolutely increase your wealth.
11: Well, so in other conversations that you and I have had, we talk about the fact that there's good debt and bad debt.
12: That's right.
11: And we've talked about the fact that good debt is debt that somebody else pays for, bad debt is debt that you have to pay for. And how many people have we seen that cashed out their equity and used it to buy an Escalade?
12: Oh, yeah.
11: Or used it to buy a boat.
12: Yes.
11: Or something like that.
12: Right.
11: And then they bought a depreciating asset, and now the wealth is being diminished instead of buying an appreciating asset. that theoretically, imagine if you bought an appreciating asset that had a cash flow that paid for the payments to buy your boat.
12: Exactly.
11: And now you still have the appreciating asset.
0: That's the way to do it.
12: That is absolutely the way to. And Vicki, that's what we teach.
0: I'm going to give everyone an action item. This Thursday, September 10th, come to our office where we're going to do an investor workshop. Steve Chater's going to be there alongside us. Carol Royce is going to be there. Vicki Royce Middlebrook, myself, will be there. We want to just engage with our listeners. We want to teach you how to build wealth by owning residential real estate. Our clients will be there, our friends, our family. This is going to be a great event. 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
13: Rescue crews are on the scene of a cargo jet crash at Miami International Airport this afternoon. Wayne Rustin has the latest. Wayne Rustin has the latest.
14: An Amazon cargo plane appears to have crashed on the runway at Miami International Airport. The airport says a ground stop is in effect following the incident. Pictures on social media show a large plume of black smoke around the alleged crash site.
13: The Boeing 767 is apparently owned by Amazon Prime Air and had originated in San Juan. The Federal Aviation Administration says the plane overran the runway after landing and struck a number of cars. Miami-Dade Fire Rescue says there are multiple injuries. U.S. Envoys Steve Witkoff and Jared Kushner say they're very encouraged by an initial round of peace talks in Moscow and Kyiv. The two made the comment following discussions with Ukrainian leader Volodymyr Zelensky in Kyiv today, a day after holding talks with Russian President Vladimir Putin at the Kremlin. Lisa Carton, NBC News Radio.
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1: Hey, welcome everybody. This is Carol Royce. I'm your host here every single Sunday afternoon. And of course, I am in the studio with my partner, Miss Vicki Royce Middlebrook. How are you?
0: I'm doing great.
1: And Vicki, we have a very special guest.
0: We certainly do. We have Ryan Royce with the Tempe Exchange Club. And we're going to kind of talk about some things going on with 9/11, where you're going to want to come out to Tempe Beach Park, or you might call it Tempe Town Lake area, and see the healing fields where all the flags are put up for those who lost their lives on that tragic day.
1: Oh, that was, I remember exactly, Vicki, where I was when 9/11 happened. And I think everybody, you know, of a certain age group, you're going to remember this because it was so impactful for our country. It was so hurtful. It was a very tragic time.
0: That's right. You know, that morning, Carol, you and I actually were booked on a flight to go to Austin, Texas.
1: I remember.
0: And, you know, it was just unbelievable watching that fold out on the news and seeing what happened. But Ryan, let's go ahead and talk about the event over at Tempe Beach Park.
17: Yeah, well, thanks for having me, of
12: course.
17: You're
12: welcome.
17: So, yeah, so we have, you know, this is a big year. This is the 25th anniversary of the attacks.
12: Yeah.
17: So it's, this week, or starting the 10th,
12: okay,
17: is when early morning, starting around 5:30, but really around 6 is when we put up the flags.
12: And how many flags go up, Ryan?
17: Almost 3,000. So nearly 3,000. 297.
12: That is a lot of flags.
17: Sure. And if you can volunteer, come out. The Tempe Beach Park, parking's right there. And if that's too overflown, there's a parking garage just to the south, ADP building.
12: Right.
17: And so come on out. We start really around 6 a.m.
12: Okay.
17: And the flags really only take about 45 minutes to an hour.
12: Wow. So they go up fast.
17: Well, but we need volunteers, and that's what it's
12: certainly
17: for.
12: Okay. So September 10th, 5:30 a.m. to 6 a.m., be at Tempe Beach Park. The Healing Fields is what we call it. And volunteer to put the flags up. Is it physical? Do you have to be pretty strong?
17: A little bit. But the more people, the merrier.
12: Okay. Very good. All right. So that starts it, right?
17: Yes.
12: All right. Very good. Then what happens after that? So the flags are up there displayed. And I noticed that on each flag, there's a little placard that talks about the person that flag represents.
17: Yes. For each victim. So there's a card, and it's, you know, it's touching, and it's good to just go read who was what.
12: I know. And we do that, Vicki, when we walk through the Healing Fields and pay our respect.
0: We do.
12: It's a very respectful place.
17: Yeah.
12: Yes.
17: Yeah.
12: All right. So that's September 10th. Anything else going on September 10th?
17: That's about it. So that's when the whole field comes together and so forth. And obviously the next morning is the
12: 11th. September. Oh, yes.
17: So that starts at 5:30 in the morning. So if you want to get there, you got to come early.
0: On the 11th.
17: On the 11th.
12: Okay. All right.
17: Yes. So, and then the first bell, program starts around 5:30, but then 5:46 is when the ceremony starts.
12: Okay.
17: So.
12: A.M.
17: Yes.
0: And that's when the 5:46, the plane went through?
17: Yes, that was the first plane.
12: Okay.
17: Yes.
12: All right.
17: And then 6:02 was the second plane.
12: Oh, my gosh. Well, so close together.
17: Yes.
12: Yeah.
17: And then immediately after that, we have our morning ceremony right after that.
12: Okay.
17: So we'll have our ceremony after that. And then we're doing the reading of all of the names this year.
12: Oh, my word. Okay. I've got goosebumps, Ryan, just thinking about it. I remember watching it on TV. Mm-hmm. And so you're going to read all of the names. All right. Okay.
17: And then after that morning ceremony, you know, it's obviously the 11th. You know, stop on by, you know, help us remember it. And then the evening ceremony starts it starts at 7, but 6:45 p.m. is when you want to get there.
12: Okay.
17: But you want to get there a little early for parking because, it will be busy.
12: And you're going to have a prayer light vigil.
17: Yes.
12: Candlelight vigil.
17: Yes. The 7 o'clock is the evening ceremony. And then, we have our guest speaker, and the mayor speaks and so forth. And then at the end, we do a candlelight vigil.
12: Okay.
17: So, and that is a sight to see.
12: Oh my gosh, I'm sure it is.
0: So not only can you walk through the flags, and it is a field where all these flags are put up, and you can walk through just rows and rows, and to see this, it sticks with you. You don't forget that experience. And I've said time and time again on the show, you need to bring your families out.
12: You need to
0: bring your neighbors out,
12: Coworkers,
0: and walk this experience, because we need to remember what happened on that day.
12: And this is a great, Vicki, you're right. Bring your children out and explain to your children what happened.
17: Oh, exactly.
12: What happened.
17: And that's the touching part.
12: Because they don't remember.
17: Many
12: they
17: of the
12: don't
17: children,
12: know.
17: They weren't nope. alive then.
12: Nope.
17: They weren't born.
12: That is correct.
17: So it's a learning lesson, too. Mm-hmm. It's a part of history.
12: Mm-hmm. Mm-hmm. That's good. Okay, so that candlelight prayer vigil, I'm sure, is going to be very special and touching.
17: Yes.
12: And that is actually on September 11th, correct?
17: Correct, on the 11th. And then also the Tempe police have a kind of a surprise. It's the I don't exactly know what it's called, but it's where the horse comes in without a person.
12: Oh my word, where it pulls the coffin.
17: Yeah, so we haven't We haven't exactly seen what it looks like, but it's going to be a first time, and the crowd is really going to enjoy and remember this.
1: That's right. Bring your tissues.
17: Yeah.
1: Bring your Kleenex, because it's going to be an emotional event. But also, Ryan, it is a time where we can remember and pay our respects to those who lost their lives.
17: Yes,
1: innocent people. Innocent people going to work, whatever they were doing that fateful day, and they lost their lives. Yeah, and you know what is so interesting on September 11th, too, Ryan, is how many of our people, pilots, commercial flight attendants, lost their lives on that day. And we don't necessarily remember all of them. I know we remember the firemen and the first responders and those who were in the towers working. But again, we lost a lot of people from the airlines that day, too.
17: Yes. And those, the pilots and flight crew, are in the middle of the field. So you'll see kind of like a certain part of the middle of the field where it's wider.
1: Yes.
17: And
1: yes.
17: So that's where they are at.
1: Mm-hmm. So. Unbelievable. Oh, again, I'm just getting goosebumps.
0: Yeah.
1: I'm just thinking about it. And this is very, very important. And for our listeners, hear us. This is important. This is the 25th year. And you know, if you're listening a lot to radio and TV, you're hearing certain people say that Americans deserve this. Nobody deserved this. Nobody on the earth deserves what happened on that faithful day. Come down and pay your respects. Okay, Ryan, what else is going on?
17: And then, so that's the 11th.
1: Okay.
17: Now, on the 12th, which is Saturday, is the concert.
1: Okay.
17: And the concert starts around 6:45.
1: All right.
17: It really kind of gets going at 7, but, you know, to
1: parking
17: show obviously
1: again,
17: a little
1: get
17: parking,
1: there. Yes.
17: Get there a little early.
1: Right.
17: And so it's a lot of local talents.
1: Good.
17: It is fun.
1: Good.
17: It's upbeat. It's just a good tribute concert and so forth.
0: Will you have souvenirs for sale this year like you have in the past?
17: Yes, of course. Yeah,
0: okay. So I know I've got some great hats and things like that.
1: T-shirts, remembering
0: my collection.
1: Yes, absolutely.
0: But it's a touching event.
1: Then on Sunday, you're having the Tunnel to Towers race.
17: Yes, so we always... On Sunday, usually, so this year is Sunday, and that starts at 7:30 a.m., and that's the Tunnel to Towers race.
1: Okay.
17: And that's a whole, you got to come out and see that, too. Just, it's really cool to be able to partner with them and also do a fundraiser as well.
1: Right, right. And, you know, Tunnel to Towers, an important organization, because they do build houses for those families who lost loved ones in on 9/11, and they do so much good in the community to veterans and around our great country. We love that organization, Tunnel to Towers.
17: Yeah, they're great.
1: Great, great organization. All right, so anything else going on? When do you take the flags down?
17: So we take them down on the 14th, which is Monday morning.
1: Monday morning.
17: And
1: you need help?
17: That's where we need a lot of volunteers.
1: We need a lot of help. Okay, you know, so guys and gals,
17: hey,
1: come on down.
17: Most people are working or they're in school. We get
1: it. Right, right.
17: But if you can, please come down. We start, you know, if you could get there around 5:45 in the morning, obviously they're parking right there too.
1: Sure.
17: And then we really start this around 6 a.m. And that's where we really do need a lot of the legwork on that.
1: Yeah. Now, you typically have the ASU ROTC. They come out and help you. Are they still helping?
17: Yeah. So yes,
1: that's awesome.
17: They will. But then obviously some of them too are also in school.
1: They're in school.
17: So
1: right.
17: So that's where we need every volunteer.
1: Okay. So listeners, here we go. Listeners of the Carol Race Real Estate Show, I'm calling you to your duty right now. Serve your country. Come out and help the Exchange Club of Tempe put those flags up and then come out again and take those flags down. And I think, Ryan, you're going to be rewarded and blessed in so many ways. So many ways. Because, again, we even lost a great friend of ours, Gary Bird, who lived in Tempe. So it's an important remembrance. The 25th year, Vicki. Can you even imagine?
0: That's right. When the plane hit the tower that Gary was in, he was there on a job interview,
1: I believe. Job interview, yes.
0: And he lived here in the Valley with his family. And, you know, he was a big part of serving and volunteering. And he helped you on the board
1: the
0: of directors with
1: Club.
0: The Boys and Girls Club. So what a tragic thing to lose someone here from Arizona as well.
1: Yeah, and I think we've lost several from Arizona. Well, Ryan, we want to thank you for coming out today and talking to us again about this fabulous event that actually begins on September 10th with putting the flags up and then goes through the weekend and ends on Monday morning with taking the flags down. Guys, I don't know how many years the Exchange Club is going to do this, but this is a big year. This is the 25th year. Show your love for this country. Come out and support the Exchange Club, the City of Tempe, and participate in this event. It will bless you. Vicki?
0: Yeah, and, you know, over the years, we've had James T. out right. at this event alongside you, Carol.
1: Yes.
0: And to see the two of you walk through the fields together and remember and reflect.
1: And there's a good opportunity that we'll be there
0: discussion
1: again this year,
0: there.
1: James T. and I.
0: You know, it's a time to remember, to reflect, and to just understand what happened on that tragic day.
1: And not to forget. And that's the rallying cry, Ryan. Never forget. We will never forget, correct?
17: Absolutely. Never forget.
1: Never forget. Hey, Ryan, I want to thank you. I want to thank the Exchange Club for coming in today. In case the name seems familiar, Ryan is my nephew. He is Vicky's cousin. And Ryan, I know you and your dad have been a very important part of this event for the past 25 years. Thank you. Vicki?
0: You are listening to Carol Reese Real Estate Show right here on 550 KFYI. We're here with you every Sunday from 2 to 3 p.m. Remember, your home sold or Carol will buy it. 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
6: From the Fox 10 Weather Center, down to 87 tonight and partly cloudy. And for your Labor Day Monday, high of 105 and sunny.
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1: Everybody, this is Carol Royce, and I am in the studio with my partner and sidekick, Josh Collum. How are you today, Josh?
23: Doing awesome. How are you?
1: I'm pretty darn good. Boy, a lot going on, Josh. Mm-hmm. A lot going on. Of course, we have the September 11th event coming up.
23: Yep.
1: 25 years ago. Wow, time does fly. How old were you when that happened, approximately?
23: I was in fourth grade.
1: Yeah, fourth grade. So that's been a long time ago. Long time ago, it seems like, right?
23: Mm-hmm.
1: And then also, Josh, we've got something exciting coming up. We have got our investor seminar coming up, and that's going to be on September 10th. That is a Thursday night,
23: mm-hmm.
1: here at our office from 5:30 to 7:30. And we want to invite all of you that want to be investors, want to learn how to invest. If you're ready to invest, we're ready to help you, correct?
23: Definitely. We've got all the steps it takes to start building wealth through residential real estate.
1: That's right. And we can show you if you've got equity in your home.
23: Mm-hmm.
1: We can show you how to take that equity and then go buy an investment property. And I would just like to say quickly, you know, Josh, I bought three properties some 20 plus years ago, under $200,000 each. And I just parlayed those
12: 2 years ago into a $2 million property in Maui, Hawaii. And it just amazes me that I spent very little money, kept these properties, mm-hmm. and did a 1031 exchange and exchanged that into a $2 million property in Hawaii.
23: Which I know has been a goal of yours, so it's an amazing to see that fully realized.
12: No way could I have done that. Mm-hmm. Zero way could I have saved enough money to buy a house like that in Hawaii.
23: Well, and over the years, I mean, I've always heard you say that you have had steady tenants that really weren't destructive.
12: No way.
23: You know, as things did inevitably break, they'd either be handled by a home warranty or you would do some maintenance, sure. Overall, it was very minimal, you know, to you, and you were able to ultimately buy that $2 million property in Maui because of it.
12: And pay cash, absolutely. Mm-hmm. So it is not as hard as you think it is to become an investor. It's not as scary as you might have thought it was to be an investor. And we're going to take you through all of the steps of that. So if this is something that you're interested in, I want to invite you again Thursday, September 10th, our investor workshop right here at my office. And you can go to, here's how you can do that. You can call us, mm-hmm. 480-776-5231 and register. 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We are going to have some light food and beverages. So, you know, I know that's right at dinner time. So we're going to feed you just a little bit. And come and learn from one of the pros, and that would be Steve Chater and Carol Royce and my entire team who are investors. Mm-hmm. We're going to teach you everything you want to know. Okay, Josh, so that's great. So let's just kind of get into this week's Under a Million report.
23: Yeah, all of our numbers are compiled from the Arizona Regional Multiple List Service servicing Maricopa and Pinal counties. 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The average price for those active homes is $517,000 with days on market at 85.
12: Okay.
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12: Okay.
23: The average price for those is listed at $499,000 and days on market at 77. Since last week's show, there's been 1,216 closings, which is good. We like seeing that number above 1,000. In the past couple weeks, it's sort of been below that.
12: It's been in the 900s, so mm-hmm. this is good. Okay,
23: yeah, we'll
12: so
23: take
12: the market
23: it.
12: Is picking up. Okay, good news, Josh.
23: The average price for those homes was listed at $499,000, but sold at $491,000, and days on market at 79. So, I mean, we're still seeing that, you know, that property pending amount average being in the 400s, the high 400s, and same with the closings. The numbers have dipped up a little closer towards the 500s, which is good. So I'm not sure if as the year goes on, we're going to see that number trend up or down, but it's something that we're definitely going to keep an eye on.
12: Well, here's the other thing too. Interest rates are going to go up. I mean, every indication out there is that interest rates are going to go up. Mm-hmm. And that always, Josh, impacts, especially this price range, because yeah. this is where your first time home buyers live and where a few of your move up buyers, but this is really where your first time home buyers live. Would you agree?
23: Yeah, definitely. And I mean, you do tend to see a lot of the retirees coming into this market, especially in neighborhoods like Sun Lake, Sun City.
12: And right.
23: Which
12: and
23: are
12: a
23: well
12: lot
23: within
12: of our
23: this price point.
12: Mm-hmm. That's exactly right.
23: But with them, we do tend to see a lot more cash. But, you know, there is still financing out there, and affordability as a whole is just really tightened up. And so I do think that as those rates increase, we'll probably see the pricing come down a bit.
12: I think you're absolutely correct. I think we're going to see a little softening in that mm-hmm. price when the Feds do announce the interest rate. And I do believe we're going to go up and we're going to probably hit 7 or more. Mm-hmm. And that always impacts our market. The other thing I find interesting, Josh, in your report is on the properties that are on the market are listed on average at 517, mm-hmm. right? But when you take a look at the solds, you know, what did you say? They're down to 491.
23: Yep.
12: So that's, you know, that's a pretty significant, in that price range, a pretty significant swing. Mm-hmm. The other thing that I've noticed, too, that your report didn't point out, but I've been watching this, is we're seeing that most of these buyers, when they're making offers, are asking for seller concession. Mm-hmm. What is that exactly?
23: So a seller concession is a credit from the seller to the buyer, basically, that can be used for a myriad of things: closing costs, the buy down of the rate. It can be used in lieu of repairs. And so we see these often negotiated in a lot of neighborhoods under that million mark. Some neighborhoods, you know, we're seeing higher concessions. Other ones, we're not really seeing any at all. But that's always something that I take a look at when I meet with my sellers out there, and we're kind of reviewing what's going on and what the sales in the area are looking like, because that is material to buyers out there. And if the expectation is that, you know, everyone is receiving concessions, every sale closed comp has them, then realistically, that's probably what is going to be required for the sale of the home that we're in.
12: Case in point, Josh, you and I this week were out looking at properties on the west side for one of our sellers. Mm-hmm. And I looked, and the price range is running $350 to $400. Let's just say, yep, say that. I looked, and out of 10 properties, 7 of those that sold, mm-hmm, asked for concessions, on an average 2%. So that would mean 2% of $400,000, or $8,000, the buyer was asking the seller to participate. And most of those were to buy that interest rate down, mm-hmm, a 3-2-1 buy down to get the interest rate down a little bit, so that buyers really can afford it, because that's the challenge we're in right now, is buyer affordability.
23: It is tricky, and when I meet with my sellers, I always, you know, go over these numbers with them, because I want them to obviously make the decision.
12: Right.
23: But I always say, you know, concessions are never guaranteed. It's not something I'm just going to offer out there on your behalf. This is something that we'll basically see what a buyer comes back with us with, and with that, they're always negotiable. Mm-hmm. But again, I always want to point out what's been in these most recent sales, so they aren't blindsided by it.
12: Right.
23: Mm-hmm.
12: That is absolutely correct. And I think, again, that with the interest rates going up a little bit, we're just going to see this happening again. And we could see a little bit of softening in this under a million market, especially. Mm-hmm. It doesn't tend to impact our higher end sales, that 2 million plus market. It just doesn't seem to impact at interest rates, because we see very little financing, or if we do see financing, we see a very large down payment, mm-hmm, to accompany it.
23: Yeah. I mean, typically in that arena, we see more of the bridge loans when it comes to, mm-hmm, financing, and, right, you know, smaller short term loans. And so, yeah, they're less affected. But it will be curious to see, kind of, you know, as those rates increase, how the market will react, because obviously we've had the higher rates now for some time. The pricing has decreased across the valley in that under a million market, not super dramatically, no, not the way, no, it increased during,
12: no,
23: COVID.
12: No.
23: But, you know, as things get tighter and tighter for a lot of people out there in their budgets, you know, things are going to have to shift. So, like I said, we'll be monitoring these numbers week after week to see what happens.
12: So tune in, because Josh and I and Vicki, we do monitor this Arizona real estate market, Maricopa, mm, and Pinal County. We do monitor it. We trend it weekly. We want to bring that to you so you stay well informed. Hey, Josh, I know we have a question. Why don't we read it, and let's just see what our listeners are thinking.
23: Yeah, definitely. This one came from Jerry. He said that he is debating between two homes, one that is in an HOA and one that is not. How much does that actually matter? What should he consider? And he said, thanks for taking his question, and he loves our show.
12: Hey, Jerry, I'm happy to answer your question, and it's a very good one. I have done both, Josh. I have lived in HOAs and, mm-hmm, non-HOAs. In regards to non-HOAs, typically if they're in a city, then you're governed a little bit by what the city says you can and can't do. But in a non-HOA, you can park a boat or a trailer that can be seen above the fence. Mm-hmm. You can have a place, children's play structure, that can be seen above the fence. There's no requirements on paint color or landscaping or anything like that. There is more freedom. The downside is you might have a messy neighbor that wants to park 10 cars in his front yard. And unless the city comes out and says you can't do that, you're pretty powerless as to what you can do. So that is the downside of non-HOA, is that you don't know what your neighbors are going to do. What about HOAs, Josh? What do you think?
23: HOAs themselves will be governed by CC&Rs, and so there, right, will be more restrictions, you know, pertaining to the exterior of the house, landscaping, what's visible, how many cars are in the front yard. The goal is to preserve the values of the neighborhood and the home, right, and so for a lot of people, they like, you know, living in a more uniform-looking place. And it just really comes down to what all you're looking for. Some HOAs offer a bunch of different amenities. Right. Others really are just a lot more basic. So,
12: Yeah, community pools, parks, mm-hmm. playgrounds, lakes, things like that. Hey, you have been listening to the Carol Reese Real Estate Show. Jerry, I hope that we answered your question. It's personal preference. It always comes down to that. I want to remind you that our investor seminar is coming up on September 10th, 5:30 to 7:30. You're going to go to ArizonaInvestorWorkshop.com to register. And Josh and I will see you at the Healing Fields on September 11th at Tempe Beach Park.
23: See you there.
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5: 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Number 1 San Francisco faces number 4 Boston in Series A, while number 2 New York takes on number 3 Los Angeles in Series B. The best of 3 series begin Wednesday, with the winners advancing to a best of 5 championship series. 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
6: From the Fox 10 Weather Center, down to 87 tonight and partly cloudy. And for your Labor Day Monday, high of 105 and sunny.
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29: It didn't stop in time. I'm Roger Stern, Fox News. An Amazon cargo plane landing in Miami ran off the end of the runway. 5 people at least have been killed. Here's Fox's Madison Scarpino.
30: Miami-Dade Fire and Rescue is now saying not only did that plane overrun the runway, but it also struck multiple vehicles in the process. Miami International Airport, one of the busiest airports in the country, also right off of a major road. Now, huge clouds of thick smoke were coming from the plane, heavy flames in some of the videos on social media. Emergency crews were there. We know more than 60 fire rescue units are on the scene, and that is just that one agency. The plane departed from San Juan, Puerto Rico.
29: Again, 5 people at least are dead, according to officials. No word on the cause of the accident. It is now a ground stop for the airport, meaning all flights to Miami that have not taken off are being held on the ground. We don't know what's ahead after fighting between the U.S. and Iran continued over the weekend. Fox's Steve Harrigan in Tel Aviv.
31: The back and forth in this fighting occurred on Saturday, initiated by Iran. They launched 2 ballistic missiles at U.S. warships, a significant uptick by trying to attack unsuccessfully U.S. warships. The U.S. responded by hitting three Iranian oil tankers. Now, U.S. officials continue to stress the toll this war has been taking on Iran's economy. The currency crashing, inflation soaring, both the blockade and the hits on the tankers as well, really reducing Iran's ability to earn money from its oil. Israeli Prime Minister Netanyahu says the goal remains regime change.
29: And repeating our top story, an Amazon cargo plane has run off the end of the runway in Miami, at least five people dead. 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
6: From the Fox 10 Weather Center, down to 87 tonight and partly cloudy. And for your Labor Day Monday, high of 105 and sunny.
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5: 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Number one San Francisco faces number four Boston in Series A, while number two New York takes on number three Los Angeles in Series B. The best of three series begin Wednesday, with the winners advancing to a best of five championship series. 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
13: 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Lance is an inductee of the National Fitness Hall of Fame, a two-time Mr. Universe, and a former Mr. America. Now, start living the good life with Dr. Fitness Lance Dreher.
14: Good morning, Phoenix. Welcome to The Good Life with Lance Dreher, Dr. Fitness. That's me, Labor Day weekend. I'm sure a lot of people are busy doing things, but they're still listening to the radio and hopefully to get a little bit of wisdom from Dr. Fitness and my guest, Jim MacMillan, a good friend of mine, also my show producer. And I asked Jim to come on board because we can have a nice conversation about choice. Choice. Okay. Now, what does that mean? When it comes to seniors, we have a choice. I'm 71 years of age. I have a choice. And many of my listeners out there, they're at my age or older, and some a little bit younger. Jim is a little bit. But because he's over 50, he's considered a senior and used to get a discount at the theater of a quarter off your ticket. You know that?
15: No, I didn't. Okay.
14: Yeah, they took that away now. But when it comes to choice, you know, that's one of the most difficult things for people in my age, your age group, have to do is just make the right choice when it comes to changing their activities. Okay, I mean exercise, i.e. exercise, and changing their approach to food. And a lot of this because I've dealt with seniors for so long, they get into habits that they don't like to break because they don't like change. And their lives become much more productive and more enjoyable as they get older if they make other choices. Because making bad choices is their choice. Correct, Jim?
1: Yeah, well, not making a choice. It's still a choice.
14: Still a choice. You're still choosing. Right. It's just like going out to eat somewhere and you choose what's on the menu. You can choose the right food or the wrong food. You choose not to exercise or you choose to exercise. And people in my age group, we're in a free fall decline when it comes to our bodies. And it's not a slow process, a quick process, depending on what you do. And I know my own experience, because just recently I've been getting a lot of exposure all over the internet. You're familiar with the guy who did look like almost like a documentary on me when I was at a younger age with my training and whatnot. We got a lot of views, people just watching this, making really positive comments. And a number of them referred to me as being in good condition even at my age now. I made the choice to do what I do today. I mean, after I competed and won my last Mr. Universe competition, this is 40 years ago almost, 40 years this year, I took a six-month break from exercise and eating correctly. And in 6 months, I could not believe the difference of how I felt and how I looked.
1: That's where I was at 80 pounds later, mm-hmm. 6 months.
14: And I said, I'll never do that again. And I haven't. And I've been able to maintain a good

0: You weighed, what, 80 pounds more?
1: Yep.
0: And if you saw Jim then, you saw Jim now. It's a completely different guy. Probably looks 15 years younger. And we know at least that many years more functional.
1: Yeah, I get that all the time. You know what's interesting is my takeaway from working with you is I let the media and big food tell me what I should be eating. It never really second guessed it. You know, you heard healthy Cheerios, you know, everything.
0: Right.
1: And once you realize that there, it's all the marketing, and you really that changes everything. I think that's why I can easily say I'll never do this again, because I'm not sure I'm your typical client where I'm doing what you tell me to do. I'm also really learning about what food has done to me.
0: Well, yeah, because you research. You do a lot of that yourself. Okay, of course, being associated with my show, you hear a whole lot of stuff as well. But you go on the internet, you read things, you actually ask my opinion, all right, and get my take on it. Or if I haven't heard about it, I read it and give you my take then. But the fact is you just don't change it and not ask questions, because you do. And to become really, I mean, if you really want to adhere to something, you really want to make a lifestyle change, read. And you see that all the information I've been giving all these years is now being backed up by science. Sounds like Dr. Fauci, doesn't it?
1: Yeah.
0: Yeah. Because they would tell you, I mean, if you even if you go to AI and some of the websites now, they'll still try to tell you that a low carbohydrate diet is healthy in the short term, but not the long term. And they'll say, unless you replace the animal-based proteins with plant-based proteins. Well, plant-based proteins have a lot of negatives to them. One, they're not absorbable that much because they lack certain amino acids. We call them peptides, proteins. And I'm living proof. All you have to do is look at my blood work of the long-term effects of a low-carbohydrate diet. In my last lab from my doctor, he was like freaking out. He called me on the phone. I can't believe your lipid profile. Apolipoic protein A and B look incredible. Okay, your cholesterol looks incredible. Your triglycerides, 32 triglycerides, HDL 72, 82 blood sugar. I mean, these numbers are incredible. Fasting insulin, 2. Okay, he says these are incredible for a guy my age. And I'm not on any medications for that at all. It's all about food. So if I was the result of a short-term benefit from low carb, I'm for sure the result of a long-term benefit for low carb.
1: And then what happens when you tell your doctor what you're eating? Does they say, stop doing that, you're going to have a heart attack?
0: No, he doesn't argue with me because he knows it works. He does it to himself, you know. But the fact is, this is why more and more, and this is one of my pet peeves. You know me, Jim, really well. That all these younger guys are now coming out, they're half my age, saying what I've been saying before they were born. And because they are on the internet and they're called an influencer, they're getting a lot of attention. Just like that documentary. All the comments they're making, where did this guy come from? Where did he come from? Oh my God. And I've been talking, I've been preaching this message for such a long time. If you want to be healthy, if you want to live a long, productive life, if you want to have more enjoyment in your life as you get older, the secret formula is exercise, the right kind, eating correctly, the right kind, and the right attitude. If you got those three, you'll be successful. And make it stick, be accountable.
1: Yeah, and I think most people think exercise, oh, I'm going to go into the gym and get all sweaty, be miserable, don't want to work for the rest of the day, or you're sore that night. I've been doing this for 3 years. From day one, I've always wondered why I don't feel any pain. I don't have the burning sensation. And we've talked about this process before, but the other big takeaway for me is we are all so busy, we don't take time for ourselves. Those two sessions a week with you, I mean, that's my time to just kind of shut down and forget with all the stresses I'm working with in life. So that alone is worth the time I spend.
0: Well, you get to those good mood elevating endorphins, and plus it lowers cortisol, which is a stress hormone. Okay, and this is it's so effective. And you're not having to do an hour and a half, 2 hours.

0: hours of yoga in about 25 minutes. That's it. It's 2 days a week. I know I train 4 or 5 days a week, but I like the feeling I get from it. It's the most effective drug there is. There's no doubt in my mind. But unfortunately, talking people into doing it is much more difficult. Much more difficult. And people in our age group, what they experience when they go to a gym, unlike where they come to see us, which I'm going to do the pitch here in a second, all right? They go there and they see these young trainers. And young trainers, and I'm being quite frank with you, ladies and gentlemen, they don't want to work with you. They don't want to work with me or anybody in our age group. You know why? We're boring. We're boring. We have things going on, health issues, mechanical problems that are associated with aging that they don't want to deal with because they want to do some stupid, risky exercise that puts you in a vulnerable position to injure you. And because they can't do that, you're boring. Plus, if I was to seek out a trainer, there's no way I'm going to seek out a 25-year-old trainer. There's no way. Even if they're certified, because there's about 130-some certification organizations now that you can get certified. Anybody can. If you lack the personal, the experience, the years that you put in, you cannot work with a person in our age group. I'm sorry to say that. It's more difficult. It's like going to a doctor. And you need brain surgery. Are you want to be the first one that guy does brain surgery on? Or some doctor who's done thousands of them? I take the guy who's done thousands of them because he's got a lot of experience.
1: My wife's on Medicare. So am I, of course. But she got they give you a free membership to EOS. She goes to EOS and everybody in there is in their early 20s. They want to teach her their systems. They don't even know what a baby boomer is and all the dangers of what they're doing is for a baby boomer. It's just fascinating that, you know, they don't even consider your age when they're training you like you're a 20-year-old.
0: I've seen where they put these guys on a rubber ball and try to have them do curls or something on the ball. And I've seen them slip off and fall on the ground. Not a cool thing.
1: Broken hip.
0: Yeah, you got that right. Anyhow, here's how you get yourself in shape, ladies and gentlemen, in our age group. I mean, we specialize dealing with the aging body. Anybody who calls for my show today, this is Labor Day weekend, show replay tomorrow at 3 o'clock, will receive a free evaluation. And if you enroll in our program, if you sign up, the first time you're taken through an exercise routine designed for your aging body in a private one-on-one training studio will be at no cost. The first time, if you sign up, pushing on my Eat Like Lands diet, which we're going to talk about here in a moment, and to help you stick with it, you're accountable. What does that mean? You have an appointment to be taken through your workout. You're taken through your workout. It takes 25, 30 minutes. You do it 2 or 3 days a week. Everything's exercised. And you're showing food journals because your diet is absolutely instrumental, particularly as you get older. 85% of being healthy is what you eat. Remember that. 15% is your activity. So if you want to do this consultation free, call or text right now. Right now, pick up that phone, send a text, or make the call. We have two locations that you can go to. We have one in Scottsdale. That's where I'm at, off of Via de Ventura and one-on-one. Greg's inside the Fitness Institute off of 71st Avenue, Bell Road, right down from the Arrowhead Mall. So if you're closer to me, you come see me. If you're closer to him, you go see him. Now, when you call or text, I need this information from you. Your name, your phone number, how to contact you, and what part of the valley you are calling or texting from so we get you to the right spot. Here's the phone number. Call or text right now. You won't be contacted probably till about Tuesday. 623-225-8157. 623-225-8157. 623-225-8157. Pick up the phone, make that call, send that text right now. If you can't remember the number and you're driving the car, just go to my website at zoomlance.com. Go to the contact page and send us an email. We'll get you to the right spot. We'll be right back.
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0: Welcome back to Good Life with Lance Dreher, Dr. Fitness. If you've got a question, feel free to call. The number here is 602-260-5394, 602-260-5394. My guest today is Jim McMillan. He's a good friend of mine, also the show producer for me. And Jim's one of my clients as well. He's experienced the experience. And I can tell you what a difference it's made in his life. Okay, and also mine, because he's made it easier for me. Because Lance, when it comes to the internet, doesn't know what he's doing. like most people my age. And one of the things that we do want to address, you know, besides the activity part, because we all need the exercise, is the food part, Jim. This is critical. What did Jack LaLanne say many years back? He says, exercise is king, nutrition is queen. Combined, they make a kingdom. And man, was that true. Is it true today? You can't do one with the other. Yeah, people who try to exercise off a bad diet, ain't going to happen. You may be more fit. You may be able to do more stuff, but on the inside, it doesn't look too good. And you can change your diet, eat like Lance, but eating like Lance isn't going to make you fit. You need to do both. And as we get older, it's extremely important that we can enjoy our lives. I mean, I look at life like this. I'm 71. God willing, he keeps me here for 15 or 20 years more. You know, the average male lives about 75. I don't want to go yet. All right, so, but I'm doing all the things necessary to try to keep me around. And every day the candle wick gets shorter. So I'm addressing people my age group out there. Look at life this way. Do what's best to make you your best. If you do that, you'll enjoy the rest of the time you have here, because none of us know how long that's going to be. But I do know one thing. When I peg out, I want to be fit doing it, and I want to be healthy. I just want to say, time to go home. It's that simple.
1: But if you live to if the average American's living to 75, that's based on the standard American diet prior to RFK.
0: Absolutely. So what I'm saying is, if we change what we're doing, the statistical evidence will show you'll live longer based on what you're doing. But no one really knows when that's going to be. And what we're, most people, they have a more difficult time doing the right things forever. It's a short time, short period, and they go right back to the same old habits. Basically, the definition of insanity. Okay, do the same thing you did before, expect a different result. Not going to happen. So you have to make the determination, choice, like you said earlier. Okay, and like you brought up in the green room there. Here, let's talk about choice. Your choice is a choice. And either you make the right one or the wrong one. In your case, 3 years ago, you made the choice. You didn't have to come work with me. You could have just go try it on your own. All right? Would you succeed it based on your personality? Probably.
1: No, actually, I tried it. I yo-yoed so many times before I met you. I know. One of the things I had learned on a PBS station was, you just need to eat smaller amounts of food throughout the day instead of having your typical three meals. Yeah, and I did lose weight, but that wasn't natural to me to do that. You know, what I'm doing now actually feels natural.
0: It is natural. You're eating the correct way. Yeah. We're not designed physiologically to live on a plant-based diet because we're not herbivores. We're omnivores. We're also, I mean, I argue against the guys that say keto, keto, keto, keto. We're not carnivores. We should have some plant-based food in our diet, but certain times of the year. And the plant-based foods that our ancestors ate before modern times, we're looking at them, if they ate carbohydrates, it was from fruit. And that was only maybe a month or so of the year when the fruit was ripened on the vine or the bush or the tree. And that's when they gain weight for the winter. I don't know if you knew that or not. They actually gain weight about 10 or 15 pounds. All right. And they gained it for the winter. They lived through the winter. They lived off the fat that they had gained. And they ate animals, wild game, fish. Ever hear ice fishing? Well, where'd that come from? Some guy figured out, put a hole in the ice, the fish are still alive because the water's not frozen. And they are. So they caught fish that way. Also the fowl. Even in the wintertime, you have fowl still around frozen lakes. They find a way to do it. And this is what their diet consisted of. It didn't consist of a piece of bread, okay, or a bowl of rice or pasta or corn, because those foods don't grow all year round. And when it comes to root vegetables, when it comes to vegetables in general, once you take the root out of the ground, it doesn't grow again. Period. So you have a potato there. And you have carrots. That's the root portion. There's nutrients in that, but it doesn't grow back. So if it doesn't grow out of the plant itself and you eat what the plant makes or the root makes, it's not edible. And even if it does, that portion of the plant only exists for a certain period of time before it becomes dormant again for the next season, which is next year. And so you've been following this approach for 3 years. And you've made some dramatic changes. I know you made some differences in your carotids, correct?
1: Oh, yeah. I've talked about this before, but I had a 15 to 17% stenosis in my left carotid artery. And I would go in every 6 months, and they do the scans, and it was always there, but it wasn't enough that they were concerned about it at my age. And then about a year into working with you, I gone in for another test, and I thought at the time they were having problems with the equipment. They brought another technician in, did the scan again, and then a week or two goes by, they call me up going, hey, we have the results, and they're going, we actually thought something was wrong with the equipment, so we had another person come in and read it, and they're going, we cannot find any signs of stenosis anymore. It was gone.
0: No plaque buildup, yeah. Yeah, just when I had my physical a couple months ago, the doc says, your carotids are clean as a whistle.
1: Yeah.
0: Just like a brand new baby. Man, so you showed proof that there is a way of reversing what's already there by changing your lifestyle. Now, we're not making this claim out to anybody's listening. I'm going to go train on Lance's program and eat this diet, and I'm going to get rid of all that plaque buildup in the arteries. No, we're not going to guarantee you that. Jim made the changes, and Jim enjoys some of the positive results of making lifestyle changes, choices, I should say.
1: Yeah,
0: go ahead, Jim.
1: Yeah,
0: jump in there.
1: It's that simple. it's interesting because, and I know we talk about this all the time. All the benefits that have—I mean, I started this because my pants were getting tight. That's the—I've been listening to your show for a long time, and I thought, okay, I'm tired of these pants. I can't get them on anymore. I'm calling Lance and start the program. And 6 months into it, I'm feeling lightheaded. Come to find out that my blood pressure has dropped so low, I went off my blood pressure medication, and all the other medications I was on. And that's my biggest thing, as I tell people, is if I could do everything and not even lose the weight, I would be happy because of all the benefits that have come out of this. I mean, weight's just icing on the cake as far as I'm concerned.
0: Oh, your body weight. Losing body weight. Yeah. There's no doubt about it. You know, but these changes are something. This is a choice that you made. No one made you do this. You could have said, I do it one time and go on my own.
1: Yeah.
0: You'll see that from time to time. In our case, the clients that we work with, I've got some people been with me for 15 years or longer. You know, it's a long time because they like the fact that they're accountable. Like the fact that they're in and out. They like the fact that someone's knowledgeable working with them. They also like the fact that someone's in their age group working with them, who can understand some of the things that they've got going on personally with their own bodies. Right. I was at a gym years back. It was interim between the place I'm at now and the other place I was at before that for a short period of time as we were getting ready to transition to where Jigsaw's at. And there is a trainer. They're training a group of people, older people. And they got these kettlebells, and they're swinging them between their legs, okay? Here we go. Swing the weight, swing the weight. Because now you can get certified in kettlebell training. Oh, whoa, look at this. Swing the weight. Use momentum, all right? And I'm going, man, you're talking about deadly. This can be dangerous. So another trainer was there, and after that guy was done, the trainer comes to me, I said, how long have you been doing this stuff for? Well, it does it all the time. It's a group. He's doing group classes. with kettlebells. He says, one time he was here, this is what he said, one of his classes swinging that kettlebell and it flew out of his hand and missed hitting a kid, because they had kids in this gym too.
8: Oh my gosh.
0: By a couple feet. It's like launching a cannonball through the air. So is Lance in favor of kettlebells? Heck no. You don't be using a kettlebell. Kettlebells go way back to the first part of the 19th century. That's when they were introduced, basically. Okay? It's for strongman acts, not for exercise for people in our age group. Use a dumbbell. Use some resistance bands. Use body weight, not kettlebells. Sorry to say.
1: Yeah. So you know, I'm going to just kind of segue again back to the diet. The other thing that I learned working with you is, for years, you know, we've been buying vegetable oils, and when our cabins right. had vegetable oils, and you know, and I never knew at the time that there's no vegetables in vegetable oil. And I know we've had a guest on the show talking about this. It's actually seed oils, and they're using petroleum products called hexane gases to extract the oils from it. And the thing that really hit home for me was, you know, this is something that man's been eating in the past 50 years. But prior to that, you know, man's never eaten these type of products.
0: No.
1: So look what it's doing to us as a civilization.
0: Yeah, just go out in nature and grab yourself an olive and press it. You'll get oil out of it. But you won't get it out of a seed.
1: Yeah.
0: It just isn't going to happen. Okay, you have to use some sort of process to get it out of it, because the oil represents the membrane of that seed. Okay, just like all the membranes in our bodies are very similar but different type of fatty acid composition. So it's not natural to the diet. Yeah. So if you introduce
1: Here's the interesting thing that I learned is that if you let a vegetable oil or a seed oil get up to 90 degrees, it goes rancid. So what is our body temperature? 98.6. So we're eating this stuff. What's happening to it? It's going rancid. What is it doing to our cellular structure? You know, when it's rancid in your system, I can't even want to think about it.
0: We're not supposed to have it. It's also an omega-6 fatty acid.
1: Yeah.
0: When people look at fats in general, you have, we call it two essential fats, omega-3 and omega-6, which means your body needs those because you can't make them on its own. So you have to get it from your diet, but the balance has to be correct too. When you look at omega-3 fatty acids, those take inflammation down and promote healing. They also lower triglycerides and things like that as well. Blood sugar, all those variables. Omega-6 causes inflammation because there's supposed to be a balance. When you have an injury, you need the inflammatory process to initiate the healing process. Without the inflammatory process, it never heals because the body doesn't know it's hurt. Okay, but what we've done, we've taken in what should be a 1-to-1 or 1-to-2 ratio of omega-3 to omega-6 and made that from a 1-to-10 or 1-to-20. So we're getting all 10 to 20 times the amount of omega-6 fats, which cause basically chronic inflammation.
1: Yeah.
0: And this is where RFK Jr. comes in talking about the seed oils and how bad they are for us. Now you're seeing more and more food companies start to take this out of our food products because they know it doesn't sell now. It's getting bad press.
1: Well, what's really scary is if you go to the store now, I'm seeing all these keto breads, and you can look, flip it over, they're loaded with seed oils. Yeah. They may be low carb, but they're terrible.
0: Yeah, there's no way. I just walk by that stuff anyhow. Yeah. All right, now here's what you need to do. Okay, last week we had Paul Eftang on from Nootropics Depot, and he's an encyclopedia of knowledge when it comes to nutraceuticals, and they were introducing a new product this past Thursday called EpiComp, and is revolutionary because the research done on it shows that even in a person that's sedentary, older, it helps to maintain and increase muscle density by lowering myostatin. And myostatin goes up as we get older and muscle tissue breaks down faster. So what happens, it allows you to keep muscle mass and heal quicker as well. So if you're looking to take the product, we just started this week, Debbie and I, get a hold of Nootropics Depot, and get EpiComp, EpiComp by Nootropics Depot. 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
0: Welcome back to The Good Life with Lance Dreher, Dr. Fitness. Labor Day weekend. And you'd be safe if you're driving your car out there and, don't come up with another reason why you should eat bad either, because it's the end of the summer. Here's some good information for you. My guest today is Jim McMillan, I mean, I should say. Sorry, Jim. All these Irish names and Scottish names. I really get confused. He's with me in the studio, and we're talking about exercise and nutrition. Here's a good one for you. Recent health data and longevity research suggested up to 94% now of American adults suffer from some degree of metabolic or mitochondrial dysfunction, a figure that naturally intensifies after age 60. There are two primary reasons why this number is so staggering. Mitochondria are responsible for 90% of our cellular energy production. 94% of people? Whoa. When someone develops insulin resistance, poor glucose control, or metabolic syndrome, which affects the vast majority of older Americans, the primary causality or cause casualty is mitochondrial efficiency. They call it cellular doubling curve inside our cells. Mitochondrial DNA mutates at a much faster rate than regular cellular DNA. Longevity researchers have noted that mitochondrial DNA damage doubles every 11 years until the age of 65. After 65, that doubling time accelerates sharply to every 3 years due to the breakdown of internal cellular clean system. This means that by the time most people reach 60s, a vast majority are operating with severely depleted cellular batteries. However, because of mitochondria are highly dynamic, this dysfunction is a reflection of the current state, not a permanent fate. Did you come across? Okay, anyhow. When you look at this 94%, and it greatly accelerates after the age of 65, and when you do research on mitochondria dysfunction, Jim, it tells you you can reverse it. Take a guess how.
1: I'm assuming it's inflammation, just reducing the carbohydrates in your diet.
0: Yeah, the mitochondria, the engine inside of each and every cell in the human body that where you burn energy.
1: So does that have an effect on, I think it's called the telomeres?
0: Yes, yeah. It can. Yes. It's like that candle wick keeps getting shortened. As the telomere gets shortened, we die.
1: Okay.
0: If you keep that thing elongated, okay, normal or slower, then you live longer. But the ways to slow that process down is a combination of exercise, resistance training, because more muscle mass you have, the more mitochondria you have, and diet. And the diet that's being recommended is the low-carbohydrate diet. Dr. Benjamin Bickman from BYU, a lot of us have heard that name, Okay. He did some research years back on Alzheimer's. And he basically said, hey, Alzheimer's can be reversed by what? Changing the food source to the brain. And just recent research, okay, meaning going from sugars to fats, because it's a different metabolic pathway. You're using a ketone pathway versus a glucose pathway. And just recent research shows that they actually can reverse, this is recent now, Alzheimer's by using NAD plus, actually reverse Alzheimer's. And that is what we make ATP from, energy for the brain. And that feeds the mitochondria. So these are all choices that we have. You can either make the right choice or the wrong choice. And I know you did 3 years ago, made the right choice. Not only from a physical perspective, but I'm sure from an emotional perspective too, how you feel about yourself and all that other stuff that goes with it. Is that true?
1: Oh, true. 100%. Uh-huh. Yeah. Changes the way you look at yourself in the mirror. You know, just takes change. In fact, I've got friends that are my age, a bit lower in age, and they're heavy. They sleep, you know, 2 or 3 hours after noontime. And it's like, I don't even think about sleep until I'm ready to go to bed.
0: Right.
1: And just everything, I'm just kind of repeating stuff, but everything that I was feeling, I attributed to age. I never connected it to diet. All the health issues I was dealing with are pretty much vanished.
0: Yeah, well, they tell you because of your age, is you're just getting older.
1: Yeah.
0: And anything wrong with you, is you're just getting older. Okay. Well, tell my body I'm just getting older. Of course I'm getting older. But the fact of the matter is I can do things now that most guys that are 20, 30 years younger than me can't do when it comes to how much weight they can lift, things like this, as far as physical conditioning. Okay. I can still do those things because I feel that's important for myself to maintain that level of conditioning and physical health for my benefit and benefit of my wife and my grandkids and my kids and the people that I work with. Because I want to be a good example for people like yourself, my client and friend, and my other clients. Okay, so they say, I want to do what Lance does because you can tell that he does it. Unlike a lot of places you go, you see trainers that are not in very good shape. And you're still trying to train people and give advice. Or those that are trying to give advice on when it comes to nutrition. Okay, and they're fat. We've seen those too.
1: Yep.
0: So, you know, when it comes to making these changes, you have a choice to make, ladies and gentlemen. No matter if it's the right one or the wrong one, it's still a choice to do it. And the only one you can blame for the wrong choice is you. And people have a tendency not to want to blame themselves when they make a mistake. Someone else, it's their fault I did this. It's their fault I did that. So the choice you have today, it's Labor Day weekend. We're going to get here into the holiday season here in another month or so. Is to make the right choice and start to exercise.
1: Yeah, don't take the shortcuts. You know, mm-hmm. I've now had some friends that did the GLP-1 and they lost the weight, but their weight's actually coming on even higher than it was before they started it.
0: They went off the drugs.
1: Oh, yeah, I'm telling people this all the time. So
0: yeah, because it cuts their appetite down, okay, and they lose muscle when they're doing the program. And when they go off the medication, they go right back to what they did before. They gain all the weight back and then some because they have not made the right choice.
1: Yeah. And now Big Food is picking up on it. If you go into the frozen food section and look at the frozen foods, it says GLP-1 friendly on all the packages because people are not getting the proteins they need anymore because of what they're doing to their bodies with these injections.
0: Yeah, they're just not eating.
1: Yeah.
0: They're starving themselves to death.
1: Yeah.
0: You know? In my case, on most days of the week, I actually do intermittent fasting. I eat two meals a day, basically. I eat breakfast and dinner.
1: Yeah, too mad.
0: Yeah, I've done it for many, many years. I've done it so much longer than when people came out with the intermittent fasting. Well, look at the discovery I made. Well, Dr. Fitness did this 20 years before you decided that you wanted to try it. You know, and then they become an influencer. And you see a whole lot of those now, a whole lot of young influencers.
1: Hey, Lance, I want to tell you about a vegan cardiologist. Really? So we've had Ken Berry on the show a few years ago, Dr. Ken Berry. And he actually had a great interview with Dr. Jamie Delaney. She was a vegan. She's a cardiologist, been one for years, telling her patients all the benefits of being, you know, a vegan. And she starts having health issues. And she's at a point where she knows that she needs to change something. So she starts going to the low-carb diet, having more meat, more eggs, you know, some vegetables in her diet. It has changed her life so radically is the word I want to use, that she's now calling our patients, encouraging them to start eating the way she's eating. She says that it's, I don't know why, but I was so brainwashed into this way of eating. But now that I've opened up my eyes and I've seen what my blood tests look like, I'll never go back. So she's singing to the choir now, just like we are.
0: Yeah, you never want to get advice from a doctor when it comes to nutrition, unless they're more in line with eating lower carbohydrate. Yeah. You know, if they're going to give you the standard, you know, USDA stuff, you know, you have 55-60% of your food from carbohydrates with grains and everything else in it. Okay, and watch your fat intake. You don't want to eat meat because it's got saturated fat in it. You just get you flustered because it's the wrong food pyramid. Of course, RFK Jr. is changing that with a new one. Now, you mentioned you watched him on TV. He's got a cook show.
1: Yeah, he does. In fact, he had Dr. Oz's daughter on, and they were cooking chickpeas inside of a lettuce wrap.
0: And just the chickpeas and lettuce wrap.
1: Yeah,
0: and
1: he had some seasonings in it.
0: Did he put any meat in it?
1: No meat at all.
0: And we know that RFK Jr. watches his carb intake.
1: Yeah.
0: Dr. Oz likes chickpeas?
1: It's interesting you should say that, because I watched him try it and he didn't seem excited about it, but he's going, this is good. But I'm like, that reminds me of the McDonald's, you know, executive eating that Big Mac that you can see that. And he's like, do I have to eat this?
0: it's like a hummus wrap.
1: Yeah.
0: Is what it,
1: yeah.
0: Hummus is good when you dip something in it, but you just put it in a wrap.
1: Yeah.
0: You can have it. He's probably doing this to make it more pleasing for people to watch, you know, that may not want to have.
1: I agree.
0: Yeah, that's probably the reason for that. Because you have to still watch your carbohydrate intake. And in my case, and I know Jim's, we eat low carbohydrate most days of the week. I have a couple meals a week that were cheat meals, usually two. Usually we have one Friday night and Saturday night. We eat whatever we want. But the rest of the week is going to consist of basically a higher protein, good fat intake, okay, and probably 60, 70 grams of carbohydrates, which primarily come from fruit and salad. That's about it.
1: You know? There's two ways that I look at food now. I look at food at either is nutritious or is entertainment. So when I go have a cheat meal, I'm eating that food for entertainment.
0: Yeah.
1: It's not doing me any good.
0: Yeah, you're right, because you can have a steak at home.
1: Yeah.
0: All right, now, here's what you can do as well. You know, our bodies, as we get older, we need to put things back in place. That's what we call chiropractic adjustment. All right, and I go to see my good friend Dr. Scott Mitchell once every month. 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
0: Back to the Good Life Lesson of Dr. Fitness. Here's something you can do as well. You know, it's not too late, seniors. People of any age group, I work with young people as well. Okay, get yourself in shape. You make the choice. Either you get in shape or you don't. And one of the most challenging things for people to do is to stay on an exercise program and a good eating plan. It's difficult because it takes work. It takes choice. It's just easy to be lazy. Believe me, humans are not designed to be active all the time. We're designed to sit and rest, but we're supposed to move to keep ourselves alive. And our ancestors had to look for their food, and they had to hunt for it, and that's how they got their activity. Today, you just go through a drive-through, and you're sitting in your car, and you're not active. So here's what I'm offering to anybody who calls from my show today or text: a free consultation. And if you decide to do our program, the first time you're taken through that workout program, if you sign up, is at no charge with your trainer or coach. 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So you have an appointment. 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If you really want to be healthy, you really want to be fit, it takes a combination of both those, and the accountability secures that. So when you call or text me for this free consultation, here's what I need from you. I need your name, your phone number, and what part of the valley you are calling or texting from so we get you to the right location. I'm in Scottsdale off of Via de Ventura in 101. Greg's in Arrowhead, inside the Fitness Institute off of 71st Avenue and Bell Road, right down from the Arrowhead Mall. So if you're closer to him, you'll see him. If you're closer to me, you'll see me. So if you're sick and tired of being sick and tired, you want to get fit again, no matter what age you are, then give us a call or send a text. Here's the phone number, 623-225-8157. 623-225-8157. 623-225-8157. If you can't remember that phone number, go to my website, zoomlands.com. Go to the contact page, send us an email from there, and we'll get you the right stuff. Remember, it's your choice to make. Either it's a good one or a bad one. I know, Jim, you made a good choice by coming to see me. I made a good choice in my life, too, because now you're a good friend.
1: Yeah, I appreciate that. I'm gonna put a personal plea out there, and maybe it's a question to you, Lance. You know, why do we take care of our cars? Why do we go in and have the oil change? So that we know it's reliable for us to take our family anywhere and go on trips. But why do we wait until our health becomes an issue before we deal with it, instead of being proactive and taking care of it? What's mentally going on that keeps us from taking care of ourselves until the point that we're in trouble?
0: Well, we procrastinate because it's something we really don't want to do. We don't really want to have to do that, but we know we have to, because our bodies will not improve or get healthier unless we make better choices. So by saying, I'll wait till tomorrow, and every tomorrow ends up another tomorrow, and here a year or two later, you're in worse condition, you're more overweight, you have more health issues, then it basically it's damage control at that point. And that's what happens to people in my age group and in your age group as well. We put things on hold thinking that tomorrow will be a better day than today, and tomorrow comes and it doesn't get any better, and then it's an emergency situation you put yourself in. You go to the doctor, the doctor examines you, and they put you on another medication, okay, to manage the symptoms of the situation you've got going on. That's why presently we have over 139 million Americans that are on blood pressure medications. That's a lot. And just recently, they've increased the number of people on statin drugs by dropping the ages and the numbers for cholesterol down to the point so that young people are even on 30 or younger. And the only one who benefits from this is Big Pharma. In a medical profession, you know, I've got a lot of good doctor friends. They're good, caring people. Most of them are. They're being used, literally, as a drug salesman. Because when's the last time you went into the doctor's office and he said, okay, he writes the script, says, go see Dr. Fitness, get on his diet plan. Okay, he'll give you some recommendations for nutraceuticals. Okay, and we're going to minimize how many drugs you're going to need, because if you make these changes, you won't need that. Never.
1: Yeah.
0: You never. Otherwise, I would be so busy, I would have 50 centers in the valley here. But they're not going to do that because they're tied into Big Pharma. So you write a script for medication. Did you go down to your local store, grocery store, okay, or drugstore to get filled? Now you're on that medication. Now you're having side effects from the drug. You go back to the doctor with the side effects. Hey, doc, I'm taking these medications and I'm dizzy. Well, it's the side effect from taking the blood pressure drug. So let's give you something else. Let's give you another blood pressure drug. I've got some people I know who have health issues that are as many as 10 to 12 drugs, medications. Some of them are doubling up. Two or three drugs for a blood pressure, a couple of drugs for blood sugar, okay, a couple of drugs for lipids, triglycerides.
1: Side effects?
0: Yeah. And if you change your diet and stick on your diet, you would eliminate a lot of those. You know, because I've had where they come to me and say to me, your provider thinks you should be on a statin. I go, you know what my blood profile is? No. So I tell them, whoa, they don't know what to say, because they couldn't get my blood profile looking like that. Even on a statin, it's that good. You know, cholesterol the way it is, triglycerides, blood, all this stuff. Because what do? I eat like me. And you eat like you because you eat like me.
1: Yeah.
0: You know, so you've seen some major changes, not only in your physical appearance, but your physiological appearance as well. And that offers a better chance of longevity.
1: So I work with Lance on Wednesdays from 12 to 12:30. Or is it 12:30 to 1? It's 12:30 to 1, I think. And then Fridays from 11 to 11:30. Anybody that wants to come in during my workout and talk to me about my experiences, they're welcome to. They're welcome to watch the entire exercise routine. I am so enthused with what Lance has done to my life. I'm a walking billboard.
0: No doubt about that. Yeah. And it doesn't take a lot of time. People think, how much time? You're looking at, you know, 25 minutes, 30 minutes maximum. Some cases 20, depending on the individual, how fast they're flying through. Yeah. It doesn't take a lot of time.
1: Yeah. And as far as the cost of working with Lance, the money I have saved in not seeing the doctor and in the medicines, and this is before Medicare, even right now, Medicare, I'm on the give back program because I don't see the doctor like I used to, other than for blood tests. I mean, right now, my no reason to see a doctor is for blood tests, you know, or broken bone or something. But the money I've saved just with the change in my lifestyle over Lance's program has saved me a lot of money.
0: Yeah, because see, if you got all these different drugs, they're taking your Social Security right away from you. You're spending that money on medication, so they're going to get it back.
1: Well, I like to say Big Pharma likes to thank you for your life savings.
0: Uh-huh. That's exactly it. Now, Jim, it's been a good time. We'll see you Wednesday, okay?
1: Sounds
0: now, again, if you want to make these choices and you want to get yourself in shape, are you sick and tired of being sick and tired? You're, you know, 50 or older, you need some instruction, you need accountability, you need supervision, pick up your phone and send us a text or make a phone call and set up that time for the free consultation, the free evaluation. If you sign up in the program the first time you're taking through that workout routine in a private training studio, not a local gym, one-on-one, is at no cost if you sign up. Plus, you're accountable, which means you have an appointment to be taken through your workout, and you're accountable to your diet. You're going to be on my Eat Like Lance plan, and to help you stick with that diet, You're showing food journals to your trainer or coach, and in my case, I have them send me pictures of what they're eating. Real easy to do, not some long app to fill out, and I can give them ups or downs with it. They have questions, it becomes organic, not just something that's written down on paper for you. So if you're interested, all you got to do is pick up the phone, send that text, or make that call. We have two valid locations. I'm in Scottsdale for Via de Ventura on a 101. Greg's inside the Fitness Institute in Arrowhead, right down from the Arrowhead Mall off of 71st Avenue Bell Road. So if you're closer to him, you'll see him. If you're closer to me, you'll see me. Here's the phone number, 623-225-8157. 623-225-8157. 623-225-8157. Or go to ZoomLance.com. You guys have a great Labor Day. Watch what you eat. Be safe. See you next week.
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11: This is a Fox News alert. A deadly plane crash in Miami. I'm Carmen Roberts. Officials say a plane crashed at the end.
12: Next time you see a photograph from September 11th,
11: killing at least five.
12: Look at the people helping each other,
11: injured,
12: not caring where they came from,
11: overshot the
12: runway, who they voted for,
11: into several parked
12: what they believe,
11: and burst into flames,
12: or who they
11: prayed
12: to.
11: Street.
25: An Amazon Prime
12: that day,
25: cargo plane crashed.
12: None of it mattered.
25: Right outside
12: because
25: the Miami
12: they showed up
25: National
12: for each
25: Airport.
12: Other. No questions asked.
25: Cloud of smoke
12: on the 25th anniversary of 9/11,
25: videos,
12: let's show up for each other again.
25: The FAA says in the plane,
12: pledge one good deed at 911day.org. And let's unite for good.
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25: On social media right now.
11: And also, we know that three of those injured are in critical condition. The FAA has issued a ground stop for the airport. U.S. Special Envoy Steve Witkoff and Jared Kushner met with Ukrainian President Zelensky today in Kyiv after talks yesterday with Russian President Putin in Moscow.
27: Witkoff and Kushner said they had very good talks in both Moscow and Kyiv and are now pushing, hopefully, for trilateral talks in the future. U.S. Envoy Steve Witkoff and Jared Kushner arrived in Kyiv by train, marking their first official visit as part of a renewed push for peace. Kushner said President Trump has tasked them with creating a peace package and will do everything they can to end this war for good. President Vladimir Zelensky said they discussed air defense needs, including Patriot systems, and that the war must end on fair terms. On Saturday, Witkoff and Kushner met with President Vladimir Putin in Moscow, a meeting that lasted more than 3 hours. It was described as substantive, constructive, and extremely frank. Russia said they've made significant advances in the combat zone and expressed confidence in achieving its goals.
11: Fox's Stephanie Bennett in London. 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
17: Welcome. It is Verdict with Senator Ted Cruz, Ben Ferguson with you. Senator, I tell you what, it's been a really fun week. It got a lot more fun on Wednesday. Congratulations. It is official. You are now a number one New York Times best-selling author while being a U.S. Senator. I got to say, it's pretty impressive. Well done.
18: Well, this was a very, very good week. Last week, my brand new book came out. It's called Going Further, The Incomparable Clarence Thomas. It's a biography of Justice Thomas, who, as you know, has been a friend of mine for 30 years. He was a guest on the Verdict podcast. By the way, if you have not watched that interview, it was an hour and 20-minute interview I did with Justice Thomas. It is the one and only podcast Justice Thomas has ever done. You can watch it on YouTube. And I would highly recommend it. It was a fascinating and wonderful interview. And the book, this week on Wednesday, the new New York Times bestseller list came out, and the book is the number one best-selling book in the entire country. And that's the first time all 5 books I've written have been New York Times bestsellers, but I've never had a number one. And so that's really gratifying. A whole lot of people, I think, are enjoying the book. I did a rally this week up in Fort Worth. And it was great. A whole bunch of people had bought the book and brought it to the event. I think people are really enjoying the book, and it's a big threshold. We're going to talk about that a little more. We're also going to talk about the 25th anniversary of September 11th that is coming up, and at the same time as the 25th anniversary of 9/11, Abdul al-Sayyad, the radical Islamist candidate in Michigan, is participating in a conference with radical clerics, with people who justify and give excuses for the terror attack on the United States on 9/11. We're going to break that down and actually go through the long history, Abdul Al-Sayed has, of tweets that are just astonishing about September 11th. He's deleted all of his old tweets, but the internet is forever. And when you try to delete something, it doesn't go away. We're going to bring you back to those and walk through just how extreme and anti-American this particular candidate is. And then we're

0: here was not that the public was going to use it, but essentially that there was a broad public purpose in taking this poor woman's house because a parking lot would be more valuable to the community. And Justice Thomas says, look, that's contrary to the words of the Constitution. He won by losing because his dissent was persuasive, and many, many states, including Texas, have passed laws that now put into law that you cannot take private property for public purpose, only for public use. His dissent was more persuasive than the majority. And a prediction I've made, if a case comes challenging Kelo, the court will overturn it now. It will embrace Thomas's dissent, as it has in so many other areas.
1: It's really awesome. I got to tell people, grab the book, get it. It's a number one bestseller now. Congratulations on that. It really is fun. We're going to take a quick break. We'll come right back. We got a lot more to talk about on the show. Don't forget, we do this show as a podcast. 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So download Verdict with Ted Cruz during the break, wherever you get your podcasts. A lot more coming up right after this.
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13: Born on America's darkest day of 9/11, the Tunnel to Towers Foundation has been helping America's heroes ever since. In this 25th anniversary year of 9/11, we honor heroes like New York City Police Department Detective Eric Kaleha. The detective was a Bensonhurst, Brooklyn native, dreamed of being a police officer, and fulfilled that dream by joining the NYPD in 1994.
14: He worked his way up to the rank of detective and answered the call after September 11th, serving at Ground Zero in the months that followed. In 2022, he was diagnosed with multiple cancers tied to his heroic service. Just 5 months later, he passed away from a 9/11-related illness. Eric is survived by his wife, Marilyn, and his two children.
13: To honor his life and service, Tunnel to Towers paid off the mortgage on the Kaleha family home through its Fallen First Responder Home program. 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That's T, the number 2, T.org.
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1: Welcome back. It is Verdict with Senator Ted Cruz, Ben Ferguson with you as well. It is really nice to have you with us if you're listening on radio stations around the country. 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It is always free. All right, Senator, let's get into Abdul El-Sayed. He is going to join a panel. And the anniversary, a important anniversary, the 25th anniversary of 9/11 is coming up. He is going to join a panel with 9/11 conspiracy theorists at an Islamic convention. Now, this convention clearly is being done just days before the 9/11 anniversary. Obviously, they chose that on purpose. But I cannot believe that more are not talking about the Democratic Michigan Senate nominee and what he is scheduled to speak at and who's around him.
0: Well, I got to say it. The Democrats running for Senate across the country seem to be competing with each other in terms of who can be more radical, more extreme, more out of the mainstream. On Wednesday's podcast, we covered James Tallarico, the extreme left-wing Democrat running for Senate in Texas. And in particular, we uncovered the Zoom call he did 6 years ago with left-wing activists from the Sierra Club where he pledged to, quote, dismantle capitalism. These guys are radicals and extreme. Well, Abdul El-Sayed basically said to Tallarico, hold my beer, I can be more extreme than you can.
1: Yeah.
0: And the story you just noted. So this coming week is the 25th anniversary of September 11th. That was the most horrific terror attack on the homeland in American history. And instead of honoring that attack, instead of honoring the nearly 3,000 lives that were taken that day, Abdul El-Sayed is speaking at an Islamic conference that is essentially defending the attackers. Here, I'm going to read to you a story from the Washington Free Beacon. Democratic Senator, Michigan Senate nominee Abdul El-Sayed is scheduled to speak at an Islamic convention this weekend, 6 days before the 25th anniversary of 9/11. On a panel, alongside a, quote, 9/11 truther and a Muslim cleric conspiracy theorist who has called for an examination of the official narrative surrounding the terrorist attacks. El-Sayed is headlining the Islamic Society of North America's annual convention in Detroit on Saturday. There, El-Sayed will speak on a panel to examine a, quote, turmoiled America, alongside left-wing pundits Sent Uygur and Zaid Shakir, an outspoken New Jersey-based cleric. Both men have promoted conspiracy theories surrounding 9/11, in which Al-Qaeda operatives killed 2,977 Americans. Quote, I no longer believe the official 9/11 story, Uygur declared in a social media rant in February. Uygur, who hosts the Young Turks YouTube show, is now pushing debunked claims about Israeli involvement. Because, of course, Israel is the one that committed 9/11. Don't you know that? I mean, look,
1: yeah,
0: these guys are radicals and kooks. Including the, quote, dancing Israelis myth, an anti-Semitic conspiracy theory that posits that five Israeli spies filmed and celebrated the terrorist attack. Quote, I didn't know we arrested Israeli spies who were here to document the event, wrote Uygur, who is the uncle of Hassan Piker, a close al-Sayed ally who has said that America deserved 9/11. Boy, I didn't know that. Did you know that Cenk Uygur is the uncle of Hassan Piker?
1: Yeah, you know what? I did know that only because I've had to deal with him so many times. You know, he had to go on Piers Morgan's show and do a mea culpa after losing it when he was debating me recently over the issue of Israel, oddly enough, because he's absolutely obsessed with Israel and anyone that supports Israel. And this is where the hate comes from within the Democratic Party. You can, by the way, that clip when it went completely viral, Piers brought him back to try to rehabilitate himself, and then he doubled down on it, which was even funnier.
0: Well, Hassan Piker, who's campaigned alongside Abdul al-Sayed, said America deserved 9/11. He's the nephew of Cenk Uygur, who now Abdul al-Sayed is sitting on the panel with. Uygur was widely mocked, as one outlet described it, for going full 9/11 truther. Similarly, Shakir has called for a, quote, examination of what he describes as glaring weaknesses and inconsistencies in the official 9/11 narrative. He has argued that the U.S. government used the attacks to, quote, launch a war on Islam, and he directed followers to the writing of David Ray Giffen, a leading 9/11 conspiracy theorist, who has argued that the United States orchestrated the attacks. Look, these people are kooks. This guy is standing there going, oh, yeah, the American government is the one that knocked down the World Trade Center. The American government's the one that attacked the Pentagon. But they're not just kooks. It's not just crazy. It's not just thinking you see little green men. It is anti-American conspiracy theories that always, always, always blame America and always, always, always apologize for radical Islamic terrorists who are murdering Americans. It is conspiracy theory with a ideological bite to it. And look, in a September 11th, 2012 essay for CNN, that called Muslims, quote, another victim of 9/11. Al-Sayed cited a study conducted in California that found a dramatic increase in premature births for Muslim women after 9/11 compared to before the attacks. Al-Sayed omitted from his essay the findings of his own study comparing birth outcomes for Muslim women before and after 9/11, which found no difference in premature births. Shakir, in addition to propagating 9/11 conspiracy theories, has blamed Israel for other terrorist attacks and called for Muslims to, quote, use guerrilla warfare to achieve their desired political outcomes. In a 1992 treatise, Shakir argued for Muslims to embrace, quote, extra systemic political action ranging from, quote, non-cooperative tactics to guerrilla war in order to influence government policies or eradicate the system altogether. Shakir asserted that every major Muslim political gain in modern history was brought about through such action, and cited the creation of the Islamic Republic of Iran and the, quote, armed struggle that led to the Taliban control of Afghanistan. So understand this. Abdul al-Sayed is sitting next to a guy who thinks it's great that the Ayatollah carried out a revolution in Iran and took Americans hostage for 444 days and waged war against America for 47 years. He thinks it's great that the Taliban took control of Afghanistan and oppressed women and enforced Sharia law on everyone. And by the way, coddled and nurtured Al-Qaeda, which launched 9/11. These are the radicals. And this is who al-Sayed is associating with on the anniversary of 9/11. This is who the man is. When he tells you who he is, believe him.
1: Yeah, no doubt about it. Quick break. We'll come right back. It is Verdict with Senator Ted Cruz. Ben Ferguson with you. Don't forget, we do this show as a podcast 3 days a week, so make sure you download Verdict with Ted Cruz wherever you get your podcasts. A lot more coming up in just a moment. You're listening to Verdict with Ted Cruz. Right back.
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16: Five people are dead and at least five others are injured after an Amazon cargo plane crashed near Miami International Airport on Sunday. The FAA says the plane overran the runway after landing around 2 p.m. A second person has died at the Burning Man Festival in Nevada. Details from Lisa Curtin.
17: The Burning Man Project said 60-year-old Craig Mann was found dead in his camp on Saturday afternoon. The cause of death remains unknown. This comes after a man in his mid-50s died after experiencing a medical emergency at the festival. His identity has not been released. The deaths come as the event dealt with another year of challenging weather, including rain that temporarily closed a main entrance to the festival grounds on Friday. Burning Man continues through September 7th. I'm Lisa Carton.
16: And gas prices remain elevated as the Labor Day weekend continues. Energy Secretary Chris Wright tells ABC's This Week he expects prices to fall as the summer driving season winds down. AAA reports the national average for regular unleaded is about $4.14 a gallon. I'm Mark Mayfield.
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2: From the Fox 10 Weather Center, down to 87 tonight and partly cloudy. And for your Labor Day Monday, high of 105 and sunny.
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